0: Oh, every play matters, every shot, legacies are written or unwritten, and so it's big, man. And so that was a big game for them, them being the Spurs. What a gut check, you know, kahunas check, all of that. They came right in Madison Square Garden and saluted the president with a W for the Knicks. Said, take that.
1: And take that for data, you sleepy
0: giant.
1: Take
0: that for data.
1: There you go.
0: We gotta talk about that too.
1: Well, I'm going to go. We will get to that. But I'm going to go here. And last night we saw why people have always questioned and wonder if the Knicks are going to win a championship. And, Kelvin, I'm here to tell you that if they blow this 0-2 lead, this 2-0 lead, I should say, and wind up losing to the Spurs, it'll all be about Wemby, right, and all that, and I get it. But the reason the Knicks will lose this series will be because of Jalen Brunson. I believe that. If we go back to the Jalen Brunson Knicks and hero ball and dribble, dribble, dribble, dribble, and either shoot it or force it to a teammate late in the shot clock for it to put up a shot, then the Knicks are going to lose this. And we got a glimpse of that last night. Wait a minute. He scored 32 points. He matched Wemby, right? Mm-hmm. No. Kelvin, that's not what they were doing, right? No. That's not when they were winning 13 in a row, a Baker's dozen. They weren't doing that. And here we are back in the same situation. And I'll give you the bad Brunson numbers. His 38% usage rate through three games is on pace to be the highest in final series since LeBron in 2015. That was 38.9. Mm-hmm. Brunson has more turnovers, not than a Bakery, than assists. He has the same amount.
0: That's a no-go.
1: 13 turnovers, 13 assists. No good. Brunson has scored 82 points in the series. You ready? On 81 shots. 82 points on 81 shots.
0: I don't want to take that data.
1: Shooting just 37% from the field. Brunson's plus minus. They're talking about, remember? People were saying in New York, he's the greatest Knick ever. They wanted to put him up as the greatest Knick ever without even winning anything. Because he helped them win game one in San Antonio. People were talking crazy. Kelvin, plus minus in the series, minus 14. Guess what Cat is? Plus 31. Who's the real MVP at this point? Mm-hmm. Brunson is the first player in NBA history to record the following numbers in a three-game span. 80-plus field goal attempts. Sub 40% field goal shooting, and 12 or more turnovers. When guarded by Stephon Castle, you ready, in the NBA Finals, yeah. Brunson is shooting 31%, 6 turnovers, and 4 assists.
0: Yeah,
1: if the Knicks don't win it, if the Knicks don't win this series, Kelvin, it'll be pretty obvious as to what went wrong. And that will be Jalen Brunson. As much as they love that guy, and he's made shots for them, and he's won games in the fourth quarter. What do you have, 13 or 14 in game one in the fourth quarter?
0: Yep.
1: I get it. I get it. But there's a lot of bad Brunson stuff out there as well.
0: Here's the challenge, Rob. Here's what he's fighting with. He's fighting with Mighty Mouse Syndrome. And what I mean is, when Wemby pushed his head down, it was as if he was sunning them. Get your little butt out of here. You know, and then when you get Stephon Castle, remember, you saw that when he just, remember we were next to each other, when he just blew through him?
1: Yep.
0: Blew, ran him over. Get your little butt out of here. And I think he was getting big dog game. And the problem with that is, when you have the Napoleon Mighty Mouse Syndrome, you take it personally, and what you want to do is prove, no, I'm tough. No, I'm better than that. I'm stronger than that. And of course, his version of fighting back is with volume. His version of fighting back is with shots. His version of fighting back is by proving to you, I'm a take you out via the buckets and winning this game. The problem with that is, bruh, You're going against the program.

0: Graham. I've been giving Mike Brown credit because he has switched the program. He understood what he had success, what he saw being a Warriors assistant coach was how they run out that high post. They'll throw it to Draymond. They throw it to Andrew Bogut, David Lee, all those guys. And they also see, of course, what they do with Sabonis when he was with Sacramento. A lot of success there. Sabonis would be one of the better guys in the league getting triple doubles because going out of that, Cat started to get near triple doubles, get a lot of assists. Obviously, he's going to board. He's going to score. When they ran the offense through that, Jalen Brunson, part of being that combo point guard kind of thing is he forgot. And here's what I mean. There's no way I can look at my second best player, Karl-Anthony Towns, and say, my man hasn't scored in a fourth quarter. That's on me. I got to set him up a time or two. I got to say, get down low, big fella. Go eat. Right? Or just say, ISO, here, your rock. Go kill these little dudes that keep putting on you. We got a little mouse in the house. I can't have my guy, Mikal Bridges, only getting five shots. Mikal Bridges ain't a guy that needs 20, but he can't get more than five. And lastly, this is the most atrocious one. Karl-Anthony Towns cannot put up 10 points in a finals, 10 attempts, Rob, in a finals game. Minimum 15 in a finals game. My big dog has to have 15 shots because I have to keep him engaged. I'm losing him. And point guards know that. That's one of the troubles of us not having great point guards anymore. We got a bunch of combo guards, Rob. It's point Chris Paul knew, okay, I got to let Blake eat. Okay, I got to get DeAndre some oops to keep him excited on the defensive end. All right, Rajon Rondo, I got to feed the big fellas. I got to get Ray Allen some shots. You know, when you look at Darren Williams, you look at all the Steve Nash, when you just look at the guards that we've had, Tyrese Haliburton, give him credit. He let everybody else feast. And what did he do in the fourth quarter, Rob? Take over, make big shots.
1: Right.
0: Jalen Brunson has to understand we're better is what, if I were the Knicks, Mike Brown, we're better when everyone's involved, when the ball is moving, when we're spreading them out, we're spreading Wimby out, getting him out of the paint just sitting there because he's waiting on you to attack or shoot a long shot, spreading the team out. Then we're running the ball through Cat and getting guys excited because when you get to touch the ball, feel the ball, you play defense better. It just goes, it matriculates through the whole game. And then you are our closer. That's the game plan. We're up 4 or 5, plus or minus. We're down 4 or 5, but we're in this thing. You close this thing out. It's worked to the tune of 13 straight. So if it ain't broke, don't fix it. And again, I think he took it personally. Stephon Castle took aggressive with him, talking smack, getting in his head, big body him on when he would be on the offensive end.
1: What about the media, you know, gassing up Cat? You think that played a factor?
0: I'm gonna say no to that. I know you mentioned that. Who mentioned that first? Then I think Ephraim mentioned it too.
1: Yep.
0: I don't subscribe to that. Because I think he's too much of a team player. And it's like my guys. He loves his guys. But I do think he subscribed to, I'm sick of the Spurs pushing me around this game. I'm sick of them literally bulldozing me. And I'm going to take it personally and show them. When if that's the case, I can trick you out your spot. And there's a song, shout out to my guy, Sci-Hi, a rapper from Atlanta. He said, don't let them trick you off the streets. Meaning don't let them get you caught up and you mess around and, you know, lose what you're doing that's been successful. And I think the Spurs have tricked him off the streets and got him kind of taking it one-on-one and forgetting, oh, shoot, let me get back to what we do. And I've been doing well.
1: Yeah, I just think there's a Jalen Brunson problem. And it's glossed over because of that game one. You know what I mean? It just is. Like, all the numbers, Kelvin, all the numbers are bad. Except for the, what do you have? Was it 13 or 14? 14?
0: I think it was 14 in that fourth.
1: Okay. That's a big fourth quarter. They win that game. Set the tone of the series, right? I get it.
0: Mm-hmm.
1: In game two, he had the shot. He made the basket, right? Down late. I get it.
0: Yeah.
1: But all the other numbers are bad. And when they lose... You remember where we were when they lost to Atlanta those two games. It was about Jalen Brunson and the hero ball. And, dude, this doesn't look right. This doesn't look like they're going to be able to get it together and win. And where are the Knicks? And you remember that? That wasn't that long ago.
0: And if you're, if you're Mike Brown, you got to remind him of that. Hey, we all know you're one of the better one-on-one scorers in the league. You're a guy who can make big plays. We know that. But we're better when this ball is moving. We're better when guys get to touch it. And it ain't just about shot attempts, Rob. It's about touching it, right? Just feeling it, feeling like you're a part of it. And when guys are just standing around, you lose that juice. You know what I mean? And it affects defense because you're just kind of out of it. You're not, when the ball's moving, everybody touching, everybody eating a little bit, and it keeps you active, keeps you

0: engaged. It helps on the defensive end, keeps your psyche in it. And again, that's one of the troubles, I believe, with not having traditional point guards anymore, is that guys sometimes lose sight of that. Steph Curry, a combo guard. You know, some of the better players, and Edwards, kind of a combo guard, more of a two. But we just don't have a lot of traditional point guards anymore who know how to read the okay, let me let Big Dog eat a little bit. All right, let me work it around here. Let's swing it around. Let's get this guy shot. Let's slow the pace up. We're missing that sometimes, Rob. It's evident, and it has been evident with Jalen the last game and a half or so.
1: Yeah, I'm convinced that people will. Becky Hammon might speak up. They might run back to Becky Hammon. You know what I mean? And all
0: Hey, I meant to bring that up. You're right. Listen, she's about to be like the 72 Dolphins. Rob, she's going to pop a cork if the Knicks lose and say, I told you a smaller guard can't lead a team.
1: That's exactly what would happen, because that's what she said from history. And you know, they ran to her when they went up 2-0 and whatnot and said, hey, what do you say now or whatever. And now it's just funny how one game can change everything. But he just hasn't played well. When I just brought up the big number, 82 points on 81 shots. Yeah.
0: That ain't going to cut it, bro. Nobody's asking you to be shooting your smaller guard against big wings in the finals. I get it. But that ain't going to cut it.
1: No doubt. All right, 877-99 on Fox. And there's at least one person. Oh, there's no number there. I'm sorry. This is trash talking. I forgot.
0: Good.
1: There's one person we know who did not enjoy game number 3. And we're going to get to that coming up next. It is The Odd Couple right here on Fox Sports Radio. Rob Parker, Kelvin Washington on a Trash Talking Tuesday. And, yes, that's coming up. And we're going to want to hear from you. So you know what you need to do. Stick and stay.
2: America.
1: There we go.
0: Right. Rob, don't go nowhere. We got to tell them about M Drive, bruh.
1: No doubt. M Drive. And you know, when they first came to me, Kelvin, I didn't know. I didn't know what they're talking about. I didn't know who they were.
0: That truth be told, we had it. They were like, we want to talk to you guys. I said, who? But the fact of the matter is, we found out about them, and that we started to pay attention to our bodies, so it's been a great combination.
1: That's right. Same here. And after 40, you know, a couple of years after 40, energy drops.
0: 42, who's counting?
1: The weight won't move. The gym stops giving you back what you put in.
0: And you start doing all that hard work, Rob, and you start to question, is it me? Am I the problem?
1: It's not. It's not you. It's the testosterone. Did you hear me? It's the testosterone. Mm-hmm. And it declines after 40 and takes everything with it.
0: M-Drive is built for that, man. I tell you what, you wake up, you take a couple of capsules every morning, pop those things in. Or if you like smoothies, they got the powder form as well. Pop that in a smoothie or a drink to go. Clinically tested ingredients that support healthy testosterone, energy, metabolism, helps me through my morning TV show.
1: And here's what really got me. It's a scientist named Gary Kehoe. And he built this thing almost 20 years ago for himself after feeling the same change.
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6: Hey, good call, Mary. Shout out to Outkast on this Trash Talking Tuesday, which is coming up in about 20 minutes or so. It is the Odd Couple, Rob Parker, Kelvin Washington, on this Trash Talking Tuesday. AD Antonio Daniels is going to be joining us here shortly. 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All right, Rob, let's get into this. President Trump was there at Game 3. It was announced he'd be there. He showed up. We talked about teams, fans had to get there 2-3 hours early, security, Secret Service. You heard from De'Aaron Fox saying it was difficult for the teams. Your whole normal routine was off. And
7: they were checking Trump his chapstick.
6: And they did. They literally opened up his chapstick to check the little old small, as small as your fingernail, your pinky fingernail. But what did you think of Trump being there and just the overall response of it? And his lack of enjoyment of the game?
7: Well, no doubt that I wasn't surprised that he got booed. You know what I mean? We knew that was going to happen. And they had their shot on ABC with him, you know, saluting the flag or whatever, and people booed. Mm-hmm. And they had different shots around, you know, at some watch parties and different stuff. And when he was on the screen, they were kind of booing him and whatnot. Trump is, some people might not know, is from New York. It's from Jamaica Estates, Queens. Like, I'm from Jamaica, Queens as well. And is not the favorite son of New Yorkers anyway. But I wasn't surprised that there he was asleep in the suite next to James Dolan. And they can say whatever you want. Oh, he just resting his eyes. He was slick sleeping. He took a little siesta, you know what I mean, during the game. And then the report is that he left early, right? That he left.
6: Mm-hmm.
7: So what was that all about? Because it was supposedly to be about him. And instead, there was a lot of people with the Trump juju, you know, like bad juju. Oh, my God. What did we just do here? Everything we talked about it, Kelvin, the Knicks were rolling. Did they really need that? Did James Dolan really need to invite Trump in that moment, in that situation? And that was bad. And if they lose, they'll be like, okay, that's when the wind changed right there when Trump showed up.
6: I think Wemby and how well the Spurs played is the bulk of why the Knicks lost, and also some hero ball from Jay.
7: There's no doubt about that. But I'm
6: breaking normal routine, adding added pressure to you, the president's there, Secret Service, and just, we already know, Celebrity Row and all this, and just the whole city of New York all in. I absolutely think that played a role. Now, again, I'm giving credit to the Spurs, so I'm not saying it played. If you want to go a blame pie, I'm going to go 3/4 of it, maybe 2/3 with the Spurs. I'll give another portion of that, to the Spurs, to the Knicks, and just they didn't play great, look a little shook. And then the rest I'm giving to, again, just the environment, that atmosphere, had them shook. But listen, the irony is hilarious. A lot of people like, man, you used to call that man Sleepy Joe, former President Joe Biden. He always made fun of him falling asleep, calling him Sleepy Joe and whatnot, making fun of him, you know, seemingly taking naps all the time. And then now we've caught President Trump taking naps quite a bit over the last few months. So the irony is not, you know, lost on people. And again, as you mentioned, it just seems

0: like a lot for him not being like fully engaged. You know, he didn't have on Knicks stuff. He wasn't fully rooting for the Knicks. He wasn't all in. So it seemed like a whole lot to just kind of be there for a couple quarters and take a couple of siestas and take a nap and leave early and then be like, weird. Oh, by the way, I ain't coming to game four either. So it's just like, all right, thanks, I guess. 13-game winning streak now gone. City kind of like, we lost the field. We couldn't do our outside of the arena and have fun with it.
1: The big watch party outside, right?
0: Yeah. Like
1: that had been a staple.
0: Yeah, so it just kind of seemed like, again, that's not why they lost. But you can add a little to what just the pressure of it, what it built, the eyes on it, the security, the questions about it. How do you feel about the present? How do you feel about the present? Just a little bit, the stuff you don't need when you're trying to win a finals, a series for the first time in 53 years. So the best part, again, is the naps are hilarious. Leaving early is hilarious. And the idea that, oh, yeah, I had my little fun. I ain't coming game four. I'm straight. I ain't going to be there game four. Okay. I'm glad
1: I thought you were the big Knick fan, right? I thought he was the big Knick fan, right? Oh, my God.
0: I'm glad you did. You heard what he said to your boy, though, right?
1: Who, Stephen A?
0: Yeah.
1: Yeah, I saw that. Go ahead.
0: Yeah, like, I don't know. Stephen A was like, if before the game, if they lose, it's his fault. I'm absolutely blaming. He shouldn't be there, you know. And then they brought that up to him as he was getting on Air Force One. And then he took a shot at Stephen A. He's like, I like him, but he ain't smart. I don't view him as smart. You know, running for president, is you got to be smart. I don't think that's him. I'm like, oh, dang. So I want to see if Stephen A going to put the camera on me.
1: I think he talked about it today. I didn't get a chance.
0: Did he speak on it?
1: First take, but I think I saw him.
0: Ivante, I might need that. I might need that at some point.
1: They had a big flag behind him, and so I was behind, like on a chroma key or whatever.
0: Yeah, so he might have said something.
1: I'm sure he said.
0: See if Ivante can get that for us. All right, we're getting ready to get to Antonio Daniels. You can call in too now if you want for a trash talk. You just want to jump in early. Tell them the number, Rob.
1: 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You have 20 to 40 seconds top, 20 to 30 seconds. And we will not interrupt you. We will not push back on you.
0: All right. You got that. Hit us up, 877-99 on Fox. AD, after we get updated with Steve DeSager.
2: The Carolina Hurricanes have scored twice in the first 3.5 minutes at Vegas tonight. In Game 4 of the Stanley Cup Final, Canes up 2-0 in tonight's game already, trying to tie up the series at 2 games apiece. And Frederik Andersen is not in goal for Carolina. He is not dressed. Brandon Bussey got the start, the first undrafted goalie in history to make his first career playoff start in the final. Vegas had won in double overtime on Saturday night. NBA Finals Game 4 is Wednesday. Browns Pro Bowl guard Joel Bitonio retired after 12 seasons. The Bengals restructured the contract of quarterback Joe Burrow. Ravens defensive end Calais Campbell says this season will likely be his last, as 19th in the NFL. Patriots Pro Bowl defensive back Christian Gonzalez reported to minicamp he still wants a new deal. Rams tackle Alaric Jackson was arrested for domestic violence. The Big 12 held a conference call after a judge Monday in Texas gave Texas Tech quarterback Brendan Sorsby an injunction to play this year. He had been ineligible due to gambling. Meanwhile, Sorsby's trial against the NCAA got a court date for February. Serena Williams won her first-round doubles match in London after 4 years off. LIV Golf CEO would not guarantee that his tour will still be able to hold its last 4 events this summer. Saudi funding for LIV is about to end. U.S. women's soccer about to start its second exhibition in Brazil tonight. The American women had not played a true road game in a year and a half and lost at Brazil Saturday 2-1. Brazil, the country that will host next year's Women's World Cup. The Men's World Cup gets going on Thursday. 3 p.m. Eastern, Mexico's home game on Fox TV. The Americans open in L.A. Friday night on Fox against Paraguay. And then the U.S. plays in Seattle the next week against Australia. By the way, the College World Series starts on Friday. Blue Jays pitcher Dylan Cease is just off the injured list, getting a start tonight after a hamstring injury. Toronto in action at home, getting shut out by the Phillies 1-0 in the sixth inning. Yankees in

0: Guardians 2-2 in the top of the sixth. After a rain delay in Detroit, they're underway and the Twins already up 1-0 top of the first on the Tigers. The Dodgers have tied it up in Pittsburgh against Paul Skeens and the Pirates. It's 2-2 top of the seventh. Rays ahead of Boston 4-3 in the top of the eighth inning, and Seattle leads 3-1 at the Orioles in the top of the seventh. Back to you.
1: Steve, appreciate it. As always, I couple Rob Parker, Kilvin Washington, on a Trash Talking Tuesday, joined by our man Antonio Daniels. He is, of course, NBA Champ Series XM, NBA Radio, Pelicans TV color analyst, Fox Sports Radio NBA analyst, and former Spurs, so I'm sure he's excited about Game 3. AD, what up?
2: Fellas, what's going on, man?
1: Hold on, AD.
3: We got pep in that step. I hear
1: you. Yeah, hold on. Don't he, Rob?
3: I love it. Hey.
2: What you mean I got pep in my step? I ain't got no dog in the fight here.
3: I get you, but, hey, I'll say this, Antonio. I was happy to see Wemby not settle, go.
2: Oh, gosh.
3: No, I'm just saying to start the game, they got him involved. It wasn't from the perimeter. He was dunking, laying up balls, whatever. He played great. A lot of people wanted to count Wemby out after game two, including my partner, who thought he's not ready. He's only 22.
1: Stop telling me him. Tell him I said the Spurs, not Wemby. I said Wemby was going to do Wemby.
3: No, but I'm just saying you weren't there, and he responded, and he played very well. That's a big time win. But Antonio, they've been doing this all postseason.
2: Yes, they have. They have. If you can go into the reigning champions building, regardless, and win a game seven, I think you're okay. And again, I picked the Spurs in six. Obviously, I don't think that's going to happen because I don't think San Antonio is going to win four times in a row. But I will say this. They get tomorrow. Well, it got interesting yesterday. It got very, very interesting yesterday. I thought yesterday was a huge game for both sides because history obviously is not on the Spurs side. There's never been a team that's lost the first two games at home with home court and come back and won the series in the finals. Never happened.
3: Never happened, right.
2: And then there's never been a team that lost the first three games and came back and win the next four, period. So history wasn't on the Spurs side to start off with. But to watch them respond the way that they responded. And here's the issue, though, fellas. Right now they're playing a six-man rotation.
1: Yeah.
2: They're playing a six-man rotation. They got their starting five in Dylan Harper. Because Kelvin Johnson's not playing well. Luke Kornet's not playing well. Harrison Barnes isn't playing at all. Carter Bryant has basically been thrust in the lineup to do the hack of Mitchell Robinson. They're playing with a six-man rotation. I am interested to see how this team responds after one day off as opposed to two.
1: That's an interesting point because, you know, I just had a seven-game series. And, you know, and it's a lot of them, they're either young or this is first, second year. So trying to continue to go through this grind. Let me stay here. Why did you, when Rob, Wes, we don't often agree. But when he started talking about going through and going down low with Wemby, you kind of went, I agree. Wemby getting activated, getting aggressive. Sometimes, you know, he'll go the whole half with four shots. And I just think that's unacceptable.
3: It was just good to get him involved. And that's all I was saying.
2: I didn't scoff at Rob saying get Wemby involved. You know, here's the thing. Because San Antonio's home for me. So after every game, it's much louder here than it is anywhere else.
1: Okay.
2: So what always happens when the Spurs lose and Wemby shoots four threes, people say go inside. Oh, what are you shooting threes for? But then the next game, he goes 5-9 for three and no one says a word. His shot selection is only in question when they lose. That's my issue. Wemby is closer to Kevin Durant than he is to Shaquille O'Neal.
1: Agreed.
2: That's the brutal reality of it. Regardless as to him being 7'5", he wants to shoot jump shots. And I get what everybody's saying about him playing closer to the rim, and I am all in favor of that.
3: All I'm saying. I'm not saying that he can't shoot from the perimeter or I'm against that. I just like the way that they got him involved early, and his first four baskets were all around.

0: around the rim. It just, to me, felt like, you know, he's not going to just settle for perimeter or outside stuff. That's all.
1: But now the question that you ask yourself, and Mike Brown talked about this postgame yesterday. The New York Knicks dropped the ball yesterday on a ton of coverages. You realize coming into last night's game, Wendy had one lob. One lob that he had gotten the first two games.
2: That's crazy.
1: He had four of them yesterday.
0: Right.
1: The attention to detail was different for the Knicks. They dropped the ball on their coverages, and you can see them in the first two plays of the game. You can see them. Stephon Castle being aggressive was huge for the Spurs yesterday, and it'll be huge for the Spurs moving forward.
0: All right, I want to get here. So the criticism you just said, the Wimby stuff, and the same thing comes to the Knicks with Jalen Brunson when he does the – how well is he playing right now, Antonio? I mean, he had the big 14-point fourth quarter in game one. He made the big shot in game two that put them ahead, but he's scored 82 points in the series on 81 shots. He's shooting 4% from the field. I mean, there's a lot of bad numbers. His plus minus is negative 14. By comparison, Katz is plus 31. How is Jalen Brunson playing to you?
1: Golly. He's playing great in the fourth.
0: Okay.
1: And that's the easiest way I can put it. But the difference is he's playing poorly from quarter one to three. Karl-Anthony Towns is playing great from quarter

0: Anthony Towns in the corner and allow Jalen Brunson to go one-on-one. That's right, going to get you into problems when you're playing the San Antonio Spurs. They're too good defensively.
1: All right, get you out of here on this one real quick. Game four, what are you thinking? What are you seeing?
0: I picked the Spurs yesterday. I picked the Knicks tomorrow. I picked the Knicks tomorrow. And the reason I'm picking the Knicks tomorrow is because one game in between games makes a difference. When you look at having 2 days in between, and Wemby spoke about this in his post-game presser, when you have two games, you can step away from the game for a day. You saw Wemby in the park in New York painting. Nope. He was the Rucker Park, got shot up. So you can disconnect from the game for a day, and then on the next day, you can connect. You can reconnect and dive back in. When you only have one day in between, there is no time to disconnect. And you're only playing with the six-man rotation. I'm interested to see, again, how much energy the Spurs have for game four. Can they match the energy they have for game three with 2 days off as opposed to game four just having one?
2: Hey, right, I'm impressed by Wemby. To get a rat to stand still so he can paint him was amazing to me in Central Park.
1: We know you couldn't do that,
0: Rob. Oh, my gosh. That is such a Rob Parker joke.
1: Yeah, I know. AD, pray for me, man. Pray
2: AD,
1: for me.
2: Thank you, my man.
1: 5 days a week.
2: Hey, I'm going against you. I'm going with the Spurs. I'm going to say this. People are going to think I'm crazy. I don't think the Knicks are going to win another game. That's where I'm at.
0: Well, you know, after the Knicks won the first two games, everybody was telling me that the Spurs weren't going to win a game.
2: Yep.
0: It's amazing how one game changes everybody's.
2: But it's more than, to me, it's more than one game because the Spurs, the 14-0 run to tie the game, and I know they lost that game, but they've played better to me the last two games. And even after they got beat up with a 42-point second quarter, they came right back in the third quarter. Antonio came right back and took the lead.
0: That's fair.
2: That's all I'm saying. All right, we got
1: to
2: run.
1: All right. Yeah, we got to get up to it. Trash Talking's up next. AD, appreciate you as always. All right, no doubt. AD there. We'll get that up on the pod if you miss any of that. Trash Talker Tuesday, 877-99 on Fox. Hit us up. It's the iCouple, Fox Sports Radio.
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0: Just joined us moments ago. Ian, Rob G, they'll get that up on the pod, as always. 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
3: It's your teeth, Reggie. I don't know whether to smile at you or kick a field goal, man.
4: All right, let's kick it off with Chili Tim in Atlanta. You're on the Odd Couple Fox Sports Radio. Who you trashing,
0: Chili? Who you trashing, Chili?
5: I'm trashing the Knicks, their fans, and everybody associated with Madison Square Garden. Let me tell you what happened last night. The Knicks walked in the words of my Frenchman with their derriere on their shoulders. They thought they were the Showtime Lakers. But you know what it was like? It was like that 55-year-old that walked into the club with that 25-year-old. You know what I mean? And then she locked eyes with that other 25-year-old. And she's like, They started losing a little confidence, you know, and that 25-year-old.
0: Chili, why would you do that when you know Rob is sitting right here? Chili, you know Rob's sitting right here.
4: Did that not that?
5: And he don't need the M, go get M trade and all that stuff. You know, he don't need Frank Thomas. He don't need Frank Thomas saying, I'm sure she's gonna like it because the 25-year-old, you know, he will like it, you know what I'm saying? So here's what happens. And the young buck will walk out there with the club, with the girl in game 7, will walk out with the championship. And let me tell you too, oh yeah, my brother-in-law, if I catch you in the Knicks jersey in the streets, I'm gonna pimp slap you.
4: There you go. All right, Chili Tim ain't messing around. And that's from the man of the right cloth. Now.
0: Yeah,
4: he pimp slapping people.
0: Yeah, he can't be pimp. Well, you know what? Maybe he's pimp slapping him with a little holy oil.
4: There you go. Mike, in Orlando, you're on the Odd Couple Fox Sports Radio. Who you trashing, Mike?
0: Trashing Mike?
6: I'm trashing Kelvin Sampson Washington. Kelvin, you are the cousin we all want, okay? But I'm trashing you for 2 weeks ago. You clutched your pearls when they were talking about yesteryears, how Chris and Rob used to duke it out, okay? Listen, Chris would make Rob tuck his tail between his toes. We wouldn't hear from Rob for about 2 shows. He would go silent treatment for about 2 or 3 shows. For how Chris Broussard to beat him up and duke it out and spar, okay? Listen, you can go at Rob. He's going to pout like a little baby, but guess what, Kelvin? You do not have to acquiesce to keep him in his, on his best behavior. Listen, I'm going to give you a piece of advice. Shannon Sharp, he told Skip one time because Skip was eating him up. You know, Shannon was bringing a butter knife to a knife fight against Skip, and Skip was annihilating him. Shannon said, I stayed up late watching this game so I could tear you up. You need to get you like a little intern to help you with your arguments. Get some stats. You need stats to argue, Rob. It'll give you more credibility. It'll give you more of a standing point to get stats to bat up yours. So get a little intern and get it to Rob, man. So what if he go quiet on you for the rest of the show? This is what we want to hear. Ring the bell. Hey. Ding, ding.
0: Rob, he does know you. Shout out to who was that again?
4: That was Mike in Orlando.
0: Shout out to Mike in Orlando. He does know you.
4: How about Dwayne? In Fort Lauderdale, you're on the Odd Couple Fox Sports Radio. Who you trashing,
0: Dwayne? Who you trashing,
4: Dwayne?
7: How y'all doing, man? I'm trashing Rob Parker, man. I've been trying to run him down for the last 3-4 years, man. I'm trashing Rob, man. He always get his panties in a bunch, man. He blocked me on Twitter, man, 4 or 5 years ago because I added him for getting Chris Broussard them Jordan 1s. Jordan 1s them knockoff Jordans that don't nobody wear. Chris Broussard and Rob Parker made a bet, and Rob Parker reneged on it when it got Chris Broussard some knockoff Jordans, man. Clean your face up, Rob, man.
4: They were not knockoffs.
0: Wrong with Jordan 1? I might even have some on right
8: Rob,
0: now.
8: you gotta unblock our guy Dwayne if it's been 5 years.
4: Man.
0: Yeah, he been waiting. And what's the phone lines been blocked too? He couldn't get through years ago?
4: I don't know what happened. How much time do we have, Mary? Okay, we can't do no more. All right, we appreciate it. Man, there was some personal stuff in there. Kelvin, go get an intern so you can fight me.
0: Yeah, I'm fighting. What was his name again?
8: That was Dwayne.
4: Mike. No, that was Mike in Orlando.
0: I'm fighting you and Mike when I go down to Disney. Mike, I'm coming with the Disney World with my kids. I'm going to come see you. Hey, shout out to Mike. Shout out to all you who called. We appreciate it. And by the way, LeBron said something about himself that Rob doesn't agree with. We are Fox Sports.
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3: What you need to know.
4: It looks like Vegas has just scored at the end of the first period. For the moment, they're counting the goal, which would make it Hurricanes 3-2 at the end of one. But again, that's pending video review. It could be just a 3-1 lead at the end of one. For the moment, Vegas leads the Stanley Cup final 2-1 after winning on Saturday night in double overtime. Browns Pro Bowl guard Joel Bitonio retired after 12 seasons. Ravens defensive end Calais Campbell says this season will likely be his last, his 19th in the NFL. Serena Williams won her first-round doubles match in London. To Major League Baseball, the Mariners in the bottom of the eighth lead 4-2 at Baltimore, and the Marlins lead at the seventh-inning stretch at home against Arizona, 6-3. Dodgers trailed 2-0 quickly, but now lead 9-2 at Pittsburgh in the top of the seventh. Twins 1-1 at Detroit in the second. I'm Steve DeSager.
5: One guy is happily divorced. One guy is happily married. One guy gets called daddy by his three beautiful daughters. One guy gets called daddy after a credit card approval. One guy won a state high school basketball championship. One guy only covered a state high school basketball championship. One guy's been inducted into three halls of fame. One guy has only mopped a hall. Does this seem weird to anybody else? Can this sports writer and this sports fan share a radio show without driving each other crazy? 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
6: Welcome in. Hour number three on a Trash Talking Tuesday. It is the Odd Couple, Rob Parker, Kelvin Washington, here on Fox Sports Radio. And guess what? 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You can listen to the podcast. Or you can watch us live on YouTube. That's right. And all you need to do is search Odd Couple FSR on YouTube, hit that subscribe button. After you're done with that, you can tap the thumbs up icon. We like to call it the Nick's thumbs up icon. Comment away. Let us know what you think about the show. If you're in Kelvin's corner or you're in my corner, I should say Kelvin and his intern that he needs to help him fight me because that's the suggestion going out. You need some help.
7: Which is so funny, by the way, because he could have said to yell at you. I'll give him that maybe. But that the stats and facts, that's the part that made me mad.
6: That was it.
7: You were come like, on, well, Mike.
6: I got my stats and facts.
7: You could have said yell at you. I'll give you that. Okay, maybe. Okay. But shout out to Mike.
6: That's not in your DNA. You're not a yeller like that.
7: No, we start yelling so much. I had to realize we turn people off when we do that.
6: It's all right to yell at you. It's a sports talk show. We disagree. We have respect for each other. It's not mean spirit. I've listened to bad radio shows where the guys hate each other.
7: Big facts. No, I don't mind. I listen.
6: You know what I'm talking about. That's a show that's hard to listen to.
7: No, our show, our show is successful, in my opinion, is because right. I don't think there's many more well-balanced. You and I get into it, you're going to get some laughs. You will get some thought-provoking conversation for time. You're going to get some insight, as you like to say. I think it's a very well-rounded show, if I may say so myself.
6: There you go. And I'm in New York. Kelvin's in L.A. And I did want to the reason I'm in New York, and I've mentioned this earlier at the top of the show, Kelvin, is tomorrow I'm going to be celebrating my 40th year of covering Major League Baseball, something I'm proud of. I'm not going to have many more years of doing it, you know, if I retire like I think I am. So it's special, around number 40, 1986 is when I started. Here we are, 2026. It's hard to last that long doing anything.
7: Big
6: you know
7: facts.
6: What I mean? It just is, and I'm not patting myself on the back, but I know it's just longevity is
7: you know where I'm going to give hard. You credit? By the way, are you unk to me?

0: I never really called you that, but I'm going to start calling you Unc.
1: Me and you, we're contemporaries. No. Because I feel like I'm 43 like you. That's what I feel like.
0: That's the M-Drive kicking in. Shout out to M-Drive.
1: There you go. All right, go ahead.
0: Well, I was going to say, where I'll give you credit, Unc, is that, like, one snuck thing I think – I did sneak that. I snuck it in again. Where I think people miss the boat is – they get, and you know this, they get locked in, like, this is what I am. This is my identity. This is all I, like, this is it. This is the box. I'm good. And even if they're very successful, like, this is it. I give you credit because when I first moved to LA, a lot of people weren't, in my opinion, utilizing it, taking full advantage. I'm like, yo, you don't do this, you don't do that. And you know how to add to, like, all right, I'm doing TV, or I'm going to do radio. I'm going to do a little TV here. I'm going to still write. Okay, I'm going to still write, but I'm going to do this. I'm going to... And I think that's dope. And that's, to me, a part of what happens with longevity. Some people kind of get stuck in one thing. And they can be good at it. But if it pivots, the industry pivots, they don't know what to do. And then you never hear from them. And so I was aware of that. And I caught on to that. And so I've been able to, okay, music, okay, sports, okay, news, okay, anchoring, TV, radio. And I saw you do that, obviously, growing up in Detroit. So I give you credit for that because you kind of had your hands in a few different pots always. And I think, again, you don't want to, for young people, make sure you first master something. I always tell them.
1: Exactly.
0: Yours was writing, and that's what got you employed, kept you employed, kept your name out there. Then you jumped into radio, TV, so on and so forth. So I always tell people, don't just try to do everything. You got to master something first, so then other opportunities come. But I saw you do that, you know, growing up in Metro Detroit. And then, like I said, myself, I tried, okay, let me make sure you know, be able to do this, be able to do that. As you mastered, for me, it was radio, music radio, talk radio, sports radio. So now I can do a bunch of other things. But shout out to you, because that's a formula to me for having 40 years.
1: 100%. Longevity is you have to be versatile. You really do. You have to be able to do other stuff. But I just wanted to say, so I'm in New York. I'm celebrating with my family and friends tomorrow at Citi Field. And Kelvin, here's the hat that I had specially designed for all my friends.
0: So I can see this. Okay, let me see. Ooh. Clean.
1: And it's a stretch fit in the back. So it's fitted. And in the back, it's real nice. So
0: what you trying to say?
1: Everybody attending the game tomorrow will get one.
0: No, that's fly, man. That's fly. Shout out to you. Shout out to all the fam friends who are going to be out there. You guys are going to enjoy it. Congrats, brother.
1: So looking forward to it. All right. So let's go here. And is Ian, you're going to set up this whole LeBron story where he talked about if he was doing a draft, he would draft himself first out of all the players available?
2: I'm not incredibly familiar with this story, but
1: Kelvin has it then. Kelvin has it.
0: Well, LeBron, of course, he was asked recently just talking about if everybody was kind of, you could draft everybody, who would you draft? And he went ahead and said that I would draft myself. This was in a time piece. And he was talking about I would draft myself, and I feel like all the other great players would do the same thing as well. They would draft themselves. If you could lay it all out in history, who would you get? He said great players feel like, you know, they're those guys. They're those ones. So it got us thinking, you know, if you were to draft, let's set kind of a criteria. Everybody's ever touched the NBA basketball. Everybody's ever been on the court. They're all, say, 22 years old, and they're going to have an opportunity for the rest of their lives, you know, or a 10, 12-year career, I should say. You're going to draft them. Who would you draft? LeBron said, take me. He said, absolutely take me, but obviously great players feel like they would be themselves. Who would you select? Is he crazy? Is he right? Did he nail it?
1: I get what he's saying, because in order to make it to that level, I don't think people realize this. Everybody was the man at their high school. Do you know how many high school? You know what I mean? There was a guy who was the best basketball player. And on their college team, right? He was the best. There's a ton of guys who were Mr. Basketball. You think Mr. Basketball in every state is in the NBA?
0: Right.
1: Kelvin?
0: Right. I know a couple that didn't.
1: This is what I'm trying to say.
0: From Michigan,
1: Right. Who didn't make it? They were the best player in the state of Michigan or whatever, and they didn't make it. So my point is, yes, all players would think they're great. You got to play with that kind of chip on your shoulder, believing you're great,

0: not acquiescing to other people when you're competing with people. So I get that, that LeBron would say, well, I would take myself. And that's why you couldn't have people involved, because it's just human nature for them to want to take themselves, bet on themselves, believe in themselves. So I'm not knocking LeBron for saying he would draft himself first. But I don't think that everybody else would be in that camp, despite his longevity, despite the numbers he put up. There's a lot of stuff that go. I just don't know how you could look past Michael Jordan. I just don't. And it ain't just the ring culture. Can we stop? It's not. 10-time scoring champ, average 30 in the playoffs. You know what I mean? 9-time defensive player. Like I could go on and on. It ain't just the 6 championships. And yes, we get it. He was 6-0 in the NBA Finals. And despite everybody making claims about how great Scottie was, and if it wasn't for Scottie, he wouldn't have the rings, whatever it is, Scottie never won a Finals MVP. It was open for Scottie to win a Finals MVP. Mm-hmm. Andre Iguodala won a Finals MVP. Am I right? So it ain't like the best player automatically gets it. Correct?
1: Right. No, you're right.
0: So if you told me the Bulls won 6 championships, Scottie won 3 Finals MVPs, and Michael won, do you think we'd have a different conversation? Absolutely. Wouldn't it be different?
1: For sure.
0: It'd be different. That's not what happened. He was 6-0, won the MVP in all those 6 championships. But it's the body of work. If you look at Michael Jordan, came in as a dunker, stopped that, became a shooter, right? Mm-hmm. Did everything, got stronger. Like every year, something new in his bag and built his game. Got beat up by the Pistons and the Celtics, right? Took his lumps 6-7 years. Wasn't an overnight sensation. Nothing. Nothing. I was covering Michael Jordan when people said, oh, yeah, he's flashy, he's great, whatever, but he'll never win. He doesn't make people better. They used to say that about Michael. Mm-hmm. He'll never win, Kelvin, because he doesn't make his teammates better. That's what I used to hear. And I would take Michael over anybody. Even Kareem was a great player in high school. Mm-hmm. Like, you talk about all around, it's Kareem. High school, college, and the pros. Unmatched. But if I was drafting a player to start my team, it would be Michael Jeffrey Jordan.
1: So I'm going to tell you who my answer is. And I'm going to put LeBron aside. The answer is Shaquille O'Neal. And I will never debate or argue with Jordan. I get it, right? It's Michael Jordan. And he is the greatest of all time. But I'm going to tell you why, for me, it was 1A, 1 and 1A between LeBron and Shaq. Because they have something similar for me. And this is what I would look for as General Washington, if I was a general of a team, General Manager Kelvin Washington. I want a guy that, of course, is absolutely going to be dominant, obviously maybe best player in the league, 1, 2, 3, right? So I get that in Shaq. But what I also get is sometimes I'm going to get a guy and he'll be good, and he might not be as great as I thought. And I might not hit on every draft pick. But as long as I got a guy that's good, paired up with him and a couple other dudes who understand the role, I have a chance to go to the finals every year. And at their peaks, those two guys to me are the greatest of all time in that, LeBron and Shaq. That's why you go to Orlando, you get to finals with Shaq. He didn't win it, he was young, but he got there. You go to the Lakers, you go to a bunch of finals, you win a few. You go to Miami, you go back to the finals, you win. LeBron did the same thing. And it's because, to me, those guys are the best two, at long as they have a guy with them and they can have anybody. I can miss on a few picks. I could, this guy's not as great. Good teams, great teams, okay, kind of good teams. I still have a shot to get to the finals because they're that good. And I think that's the one difference for me if I'm the general manager between. I admit, when they got it right, they were unbeatable, right? When Jordan finally got Phil Jackson, and he got, obviously, Horace Grant playing well, and he got Scottie Pippen at his apex, it was a wrap. Literally 6-0. And obviously, Horace Grant will leave, and then you replace him with Dennis Rodman. But It was a wrap.

0: went 6-0 in the finals. I think the one difference for me when I look at a Kobe and I look at a Jordan, a couple other players of their ilk, if it wasn't quite right, I didn't get that next level for them. I don't know if they could make everyone better. I don't know if they could switch their games like a LeBron could, where he would say, okay, look, tonight I'm going to score 40. Okay, tonight, this night, I'm going to put up 20 and get you guys going. Shaq, I'm going to be so dominant that I'm going to get you looks that you'll never get anywhere else, because they're going to triple team me, literally, and you're going to get the wide open shots you've never got except shooting in your own driveway, right? I'm going to get you shots. I'm going to get guys that are great in foul trouble, and they literally got to sit out an entire half because I'm that dominant, and it changes the complexity of games. So if I have that guy for, 10, 12 years, I got a shot to go to finals every year.
1: And you mean the guy they used to take out in the end of games because he couldn't make any free throws, that guy?
0: Right, and that's why I said you got to have another good. I don't even have to have an all-time great, but if I got a good guy with him, I just feel like Shaq is that good at his apex that I'm going to have a shot year in, year out. Now, I'm not saying I'm going to win it every year, but I love the fact that I got a shot because he's that good, and he's going to make that everybody else around him better simply because he's the most dominant. And it's the same thing with LeBron in that he can be so versatile. He's so skilled. He reads the floor so well that he can make Matthew Dellavedova all of a sudden a name in the NBA. That Timofey Mozgov got $75 million from the Lakers because they thought he was good.
1: But LeBron also lost a lot. Like that. I mean, I don't know how you discount
0: that. I am fully aware. No, I'm not discounting it, but I'm looking at it as...
1: He didn't just lose. He lost a lot, like, for a guy of his talent.
0: And singularly, that's my point. Is that I know I don't know if I'm gonna win, right? But I want a shot every year. And I feel like at their apex, I got a shot every year, whether the team was solid, good, or great. And I don't think a lot of guys can do that. They think the situations had to be perfect for them to win at a high clip.
1: All right, 877-99 on Fox. This is interesting. We'd like to hear what you have to say on this. Who are you taking first overall in an all-time NBA draft? Kelvin says LeBron. No, I shouldn't say that. Kelvin says Shaq.
0: Shaq. Right?
1: Are you going with Shaq? I say MJ. What do you say? Because Kelvin is usually the LeBron guy, and he kind of threw a monkey wrench here with the Shaq. But we'll continue that conversation next with you. It is the Odd Couple, where we deliver insight, not noise, and we appreciate your input. We want to hear from you. We love getting phone calls, 877-99 on Fox. We'll continue this conversation next, so you know what to do. Stick and stay.
2: America!
0: All right, let me tell you about Kalshi. You know I've been telling you all about them. The world's biggest soccer tournament has arrived, and you can trade the entire tournament on Kalshi. And on Kalshi, you can trade every match from the opening stage all the way to the final. 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

0: 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We got Mike Charlie Brown. We're going to be Mike Charlie Brown. Let me rephrase that. Mike Brown. You call him Charlie Brown. Blaming somebody for that loss. We'll tell you who that is. And if we agree or not, we'll do that in just a moment. Plus, we got last call coming up as well, Rob. 877-99 on Fox. Interesting conversation in a recent interview. LeBron James asked the question, you know, who would you draft all time? He said, I take myself. Obviously, all great players feel like they should be the first player drafted.
1: Yeah, that's automatic. I could never push back on that. Like, that's
0: right. I mean,
1: you could
0: Kobe
1: be the 10th man on a team. Yeah. You would still say that. Yeah.
0: Shaq might say Steph, though. He loves Steph so much. I love myself, but I'm gonna go with Steph Curry. He's so good, Steph Curry. 877-99 on Fox. Let's take some calls, Rob. Who we got?
1: All right, Andre in Mississippi. You're on the Odd Couple Fox Sports Radio. What's up, Andre?
2: What's going on, guys?
1: How are you?
2: I'm doing great, man. I'm listening to this conversation, man. I'm going with the guy that still holds most of the NBA records. And he hasn't touched the ball in over 50 years. Give me young Wilt Chamberlain, guys. Forget LeBron, forget Jordan. Give me the guy that dominate and change the rules of the NBA. Give me Wilt Chamberlain.
1: I hear you, Andre. It's hard to argue with that. And the only problem with Wilt is that it was like, but he didn't win enough. You know what I mean? Yeah, to be that dominant. And he's right. They changed rules for him, all of that stuff.
0: The one thing for Will, I know he'd be like, man, come on, is that the league back then was only 8 teams. And the Celtics were 11 men deep, some of the greatest of all time. So how am I supposed to compete with that? So, you know, I feel for him back in those days. All right, who we got?
1: Will in Wisconsin. You're on the Odd Couple Fox Sports Radio. What's up, Will?
3: What's up, Rob? What's up, Kelvin?
0: What up?
3: Oh, nothing much. Actually, Rob, so I'm taking, like, and I'll make it kind of fun. Like, let's say we're playing one of these video games, right? You got all these players to choose from. One person that I would not want to play against would be Larry Bird. I'm taking, even with all the available information, right? And let's just, you know, from college into the league, the guy was dominant, 3 MVPs.
0: That's
3: straight.
0: True.
3: And he's able to call Michael Jordan one of the best ever. Well, I think he sent Mike home even that year while, you know, Mike was playing. You know, I thought it was deep drop 60. I can't remember. I was
0: 63, I believe it was.
3: Okay. Because the first one I remember is the second Pistons finals. You know, I'm always gushing about Isaiah Thomas, some of the greatest basketball I've played. You know, he had to beat those guys, but I'm taking Larry first overall.
0: Rob knows. I keep telling you, Rob, Larry keeps dropping on people's list, and I don't understand it. I tell you that all the time.
1: I agree. And I'm with you. Larry and I was somebody who covered Larry Bird and saw him up close. You know what I mean, Kelvin? Mm-hmm. And I'm with you. I know a lot of people try to discount him. He looks like he's awkward with the little shorts on and all that. That dude was a killer. Are you kidding?
0: Without a doubt. Man, when you got the other opposing team's bench going crazy every time you score, remember what he did to Atlanta Hawks, put a 60-piece on him? And the whole bench, every time he made it, he's like, that boy could falling all over. His team, Dominique Wilkins, said he was like, y'all smile, laugh, and high-five each other one more time. It's going to be some smoke.
1: Yep. I mean, he was just unbelievable. All right, Andre in Massachusetts. You're on the Odd Couple Fox Sports Radio. What's up, Dre?
4: How you doing?

0: Thanks for taking the call. Yeah, Larry Joe Bird was certainly out of this world. He belongs in the conversation. Back-to-back-to-back MVPs, 84, 85, and 86 with two championships in there. And the thing about Larry Bird that we have to recognize is there would have been more championships in the late 80s had Len Frosty Bias, RIP, not passed away.
1: There's no doubt about that. That was a big blow to that franchise.
0: But in terms of this conversation, it has to be Michael Jeffrey Jordan that I'm taking first overall. And I appreciate the other callers. They brought up Wilt Chamberlain. For me, it's going to be William Felton Russell. That's going to be second overall on my list because these are the two individuals. And it's beyond winners. These are conquerors. Okay, we're talking Alexander the Great. We're talking Genghis Khan. We're talking Napoleon Bonaparte. Okay?
1: Wow, Genghis Khan. Okay.
2: Oh, yeah. Well, he got about 20,000 kids.
0: In history, you know, when we talk about the total wealth, that is the singular difference between these two individuals, and there's a couple others, and the rest. That's why LeBron and Shaquille O'Neal have to drop down, in my opinion, because in high leverage situations, let's talk about the finals in 95. Not the finals in 2000 when he had to three-peat, the finals in 95. A young Shaq went up against Hakeem, okay, and it was a 4-0 sweep. He wasn't ready. And we know that LeBron James has had his issues. In 07, he was young. But for me, you lost to Dallas in 11, and then you lost to the Spurs. You gave away a championship to the Spurs in 14, and we know that Ray Allen saved you with that shot. I just feel with Michael and Bill Russell having his Olympic experience, right, going through the racism, and Michael Jordan with his formative years at North Carolina, when they came in, they just had that extra that some of the other players, particularly that ones that skipped college, you don't have it in crunch moments. I'm going with Michael Jeffrey Jordan and a close second, William Felton Russell. Thanks for taking the call.
1: All right.
2: Let me tell you what Dre going to do. Dre going to give out the government name. Dre is going to give out the government name.
1: He's going to put it all out there. All right, let's try to squeeze these other two calls in and then get to Steve DeSager, right, for that update. Brian, in Michigan, we'll take you. You're on the iCouple Fox Sports Radio. What's up, Brian?
3: What's going on, fellas? It's been a while. I hope you're doing all right.
1: We're doing good. Always good to hear your voice, my man.
3: Hey, for me, it's easy. I'm in the same age bracket as you, Rob, the same generation. Been a basketball fan for 45 years. Yes, Jordan had good players around him, but they were interchangeable, and they did. I don't know how Shaquille, when Shaquille O'Neal, Calvin, you said that's who you'd take because you would have a chance to win. But once Jordan got that first one, the man did whatever he wanted. He had the killer instinct that in 45 years of watching basketball, I've never seen. He was the man. Still is. Thanks, guys. Have a good one.
2: No doubt.
1: You too, Brian. Yep. A lot of people feel that way. If you really watched him play, Calvin, you know what I mean? I'm just like during that time, it was incredible. It was just incredible.
2: It's insane. My only thing, like I said, he's the greatest of all time, but if we're talking general manager, my only concern would be, Rob, is it took a long time, which is fine, right? Because everybody got to go through it. And then at the end, obviously, and I just feel like LeBron and Shaq, throughout the duration, I have a shot, even if my teams are slowly building because they're that great that they can excel me before I get the perfect situation. That's the caveat for me.
1: Let's squeeze in one more and then Mr. DeSega. Wes in South Carolina, you're on the Odd Couple Fox Sports Radio. What's up, Wes?
4: Hey, what's going on, fella?
1: How you?
2: What up, what up?
4: Hey, doing good. Y'all got a great show.
1: Thank you. Appreciate that.
2: Appreciate you, man. Seriously.
4: I can't knock anybody's answer. All right. And before I say this, whatever criticism you have of LeBron, I would agree with it. But the only thing is, I've seen LeBron win at a consistent high level. Has he always won the championship? No. But like Kelvin is saying, he's going to have you there consistent. Jordan has always had optimal conditions to win. When he was in college, he went to the best school, played with the best coach, best players. Went to the Olympics. Of course, you got the best players. When he got to the NBA, initially, things weren't right. The management wasn't right. The players weren't right. The coach wasn't right. Eventually, management got right. He had the best management. They got the best coach. They got the best players. And he started winning. And that's what great players do. LeBron really has never had a great coach. Now, when he went to Miami, he got with a great management organization, players.

0: and then he started winning. But I would take my chance with LeBron because, like Kevin was saying, if I don't have a right as being the management of the team, I feel that player and LeBron's mentality will help us win. And I also think Jordan's mentality will also hinder the team somewhat if he doesn't have the right parts around him. So that's just my opinion.
1: There you go. We appreciate that. Thank you.
2: Yeah, broke it down, articulated his point. You know,
1: I was
2: going to
1: say,
2: yeah,
1: that was thorough, Wes. Thank you.
2: Appreciate you, Wes. All right, let's get to Steve DeSager with an award-winning update. Hey, Steve.
3: Hello, NBA Finals Game 4 is Wednesday. The NBA's head of officiating in an interview today acknowledged that a foul was missed in the first quarter last night, Wembanyama's shove of Brunson, but the league says tonight there will be no additional sanctions against Victor Wembanyama, and it's not being upgraded to a flagrant. Spurs at Knicks tomorrow. New York leads the series 2-1. Game 5 will be in San Antonio this Saturday. Stanley Cup Final Game 4 going on right now. Carolina is leading 3-2 at Vegas mid-second period. Kane's got 2 goals in the first 3.5 minutes of this one, the fastest 2 goals allowed by Vegas to start a game all season, including regular season. In fact, it was 3-1 at the end of one. That's the first Stanley Cup final game to have 4 first period goals since 2011. WNBA Atlanta now 8-3 after a win at Chicago 82-75. Angel Reese now with Atlanta 17 points, 17 rebounds tonight. Browns Pro Bowl guard Joel Bitonio retired after 12 seasons. Serena Williams won her first round doubles match in London after 4 years off. Her next match is Thursday. LIV Golf CEO would not guarantee that his tour will still be able to hold its last 4 events this summer. Saudi funding for LIV is about to end. To Major League Baseball, Tampa Bay edge Boston tonight 4-3. St. Louis has won 7-0 at the Mets, beating Freddie Peralta. Right now, the Mariners in the top of the 10th have taken the lead at Baltimore 6-4. Marlins at home ahead of Arizona 10-6 in the bottom of the 8th. The Dodgers were in a pitcher's duel with Paul Skeens in Pittsburgh. And then once Skeens left, the Dodgers scored 10 times in the top of the 7th inning. It's now L.A. 12-2 over the Pirates in the bottom of the 8th inning. Skeens left after 6 innings, 7 strikeouts. It was 2-2. Yankees leading 3-2 at Cleveland, bottom of the 9th. Tigers 3-2 over the Twins. That's only top of the 4th inning. There was a rain delay at the start. Dylan Cease back in the rotation for the Blue Jays just off the IL. 6 strong innings tonight in Toronto, but the Phillies lead in the bottom of the 9th, 2-1 over the Blue Jays. The Braves have the best record in the majors. Matt Olson, a couple of homers tonight. Braves lead 4-3 at the White Sox in the bottom of the 6th inning, and it's Rockies over the Cubs 5-1 in the 3rd. Back to you.
2: All right, Steve.
1: I just got one question. How
2: can
1: that Mets game be over so quickly? 7-0. It's like 2 hours and 10 minutes. My God. Boom.
2: Easy peasy. Nothing to it. Thank you. 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
1: Kevin, I did look it up. 2 hours and 20 minutes. I was going to say that game was over quick.
2: Boy, you remember, sometimes those games go 4 hours and 20 minutes. So big time changes in baseball with that. Rob, you called the man Charlie Brown, not Mike Brown, and he was upset. He doesn't always get upset, but he was upset with the referees and the calls last night. I don't know. Ivante, do we have that by chance? If not, don't worry about it. Yeah, well, he's looking for it real quick. But Mike Brown had some words after the game. He said, look, I'm not taking any credit away from the Spurs. They won. They did their thing.
1: Yes, he is. I love. Like, he's going to give you that. I'm not taking it. Yes, you are. Like.
2: And then he went on to say,
1: if it wasn't about that, you wouldn't have brought it up. You would have said,
4: if we play game 4 and in the second half they get 24 free throw attempts to our 8, and maybe we were fouling. But they fouled too. Cat gets the ball off a loose ball rebound, and he shoots it, and he gets whacked across the arm, and they hit the ball, and it goes out of bounds on the baseline. There's no foul. There were opportunities for fouls to be called to at least try to even the free throws out. To go 24 free throw attempts in a second half, that's 48 for the game if you think about it the way that they called that second half, compared to 8. All the shots we took, we got fouled 4 times, roughly, for 8 free throw attempts. Again, I don't complain much.

0: I never thought I'd see that in an NBA Finals game. And I saw it tonight. That's tough to overcome when you're playing against a great team.
1: You got an issue with that?
2: Yeah, sour grapes. It just to bring up the officiating when you just won 13 straight. There were some times when the Knicks got calls as well along that 13 game winning streak as well. And if you're going to cry about it, you know this. Teams can be more aggressive sometimes and other teams aren't. I don't know. Cat wasn't taking shots. Were they driving to the basket as much? And I'm not saying that they didn't miss some calls. Don't get me wrong. Officials are human. They miss calls all the time. I just think this is the wrong place to really cry about it. I don't remember most of the year. He was always preaching about overcoming and that every night we go out, we can beat anybody. I don't care what the circumstances are. And then all of a sudden, you're not up 3-0 because you didn't win at Madison Square Garden when everybody in New York was watching you and all the celebrities. Now I got an issue. And I'm just saying, you could do that referee thing, Kelvin, every night. You could do it every night if you want to. And most of the time, we're

0: aren't the reason that we lost. That's what he said. He's playing in the game.
1: Yeah.
0: So Cap wasn't buying it. So why is Mike Brown so hell-bent? Is that to hoping that the next game, you know what I mean, they'll remember him belly aching and try to make some calls against the Spurs? Maybe that's his play. But for his own team, the reason they didn't win was a lot of reasons, and mostly because they weren't aggressive. Would you agree with that? The Knicks weren't as aggressive as the Spurs were.
1: I'll say this, though. I disagree to an extent that I think this is part of the jousting of the finals from coaches. I think coaches, that's part of what I'm supposed to do, is start putting it out there. You got the video out there, and obviously we just got the news from Steve, the breaking news, that they called it a foul. They said they missed a foul on Wimby, but they didn't call it a flagrant, which I thought it was clearly a flagrant at minimum. I'm not saying he should have been flagrant too, but it was definitely a flagrant. You can't push somebody's head all the way to the ground. I don't even understand that. They clearly want to keep Wimby in the game. And so to me, you make some noise. The fouls, there were some fouls missed, and you make us raise our eyebrows and keep an eye out, and then you get to stuff like Wimby now, where they said, we admit we missed it, and now you got stuff going for the next couple of days, next 24 hours, 48 hours. Me and you talk about it. Other shows talk about it. And, you know, these things, that's part of my job as a coach. You know, now we'll get in there, we'll fix what we got to do, right? We look at the film.
0: Here's your thing. And then when they call a big foul on the Knicks late in the game, it's going to be a problem, right? He's talking about officials and calls and all that. Like which one do you want? Because then they could say, well, there were some fouls by the Knicks. Well, we'll call that. We'll keep calling those as well. I'm just saying, be careful with that. And I hear that coaches are trying to politic and plant a seed in officials' heads or whatever.
1: Yeah,
0: just came off a 13-game winning streak. You lost.
1: That's a fair point. I just think
0: that's all.
1: The Spurs turned up the tenacity and the physicality, and they got away with some stuff. Like I mentioned, a couple on Jalen Brunson where he's getting ran over, getting laid out. And I think for him, it was like, all right, I understand fouls happen, but there was some stuff that got carried away. And now I've done my part, Rob, said it out loud. Now I go on my team and I tell them, man up. You know what I mean? And let's man up.
0: But
1: and
0: I'm
1: let's
0: asking
1: play
0: you,
1: Kat, right,
0: what's your reaction to Kat saying that's not the case? I mean, he played
1: that's
0: in
1: not,
0: the game.
1: Right. And I like that from my player. What I'm saying is, as the coach, it's my job. I go out here, I say stuff, I politic. Let me handle that. You just go in there, say what you got to get in this locker room. We'll talk about it. I'm cool with that. All right, last call, 877-99 on Fox, 877-99 on Fox. Last chance to get in with the Odd Couple. Hit us up. 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
7: Last call, who we got?
9: That's right. And Brandon in Riverside, California, you are the last caller here on the Odd Couple Fox Sports Radio. What's up, Brandon?
10: What's going on, guys? What's going on, man?
7: What up, B?
10: Man.
9: How are you?
10: I'm good. Bob Brown. That's all. It's a blessing from that, man.
9: And I know you're working hard because you're always working hard. I know that.
10: I know, right? No, this Trash Talking Tuesday, I'm trash talking these Knicks and Mike Brown fans with these fouls. You're playing against the Spurs. They've been playing the same way all year. And the Knicks, I'm not taking nothing away. They won. They passed to the finals was they passed. But at the same time, they didn't get a chance to play against Boston, and they didn't get a chance to play against Detroit Pistons. Because those are your two best defensive teams out there. Right. And they've been grabbing Wimby, grabbing, just pushing people out. They doing the same thing. And, yes, Wimby should not have done that. But at the same time, I agree with Shaq. Shaq said, man, let these little guards know that you're there, that I'm here. Like, you're not going to keep pushing me.
9: Right.
10: And sometimes you just got to fling them around. But, yeah, I'm trashing all these New York fans because they've been playing 40 days and 40 nights of great basketball and hitting every three in the world. And now the last three games, they have been going up against top-tier defenders of like guards. And Brunson is actually getting exhausted. They are walking that boy up and down the court. He has to go through screen after screen, bump after bump. And at the same time, I'm giving the Knicks credit because Mikal Bridges playing well. Josh Hart had a big game for him yesterday that he didn't win. OG Anunoby has been playing great for him. Now they want to start complaining because how the way they lost in front of Madison Square Garden and the president and everybody else. So I'm trashing them Knicks, man, but I'm going to hang up and listen to you. Y'all have a great evening, man.
9: There you go. No good doubt. Job there, Brandon. We're good with that.
7: Appreciate
9: that's
7: it.
9: A good that's
7: yeah,
9: a
7: OG
9: good trash
7: did have
9: end.
7: A – absolutely. OG did have a quiet – I mean, he had a really good game for them. 28 points, you know, 5 boards. Only had one turnover. You know, he played well, but obviously in a loss. Stephon Castle hit that massive three with a couple minutes left to put the Spurs, I think it was back up 5, and that was just kind
9: five,
7: of the dagger.
9: Right. He got to 2, and he made it 5. Absolutely. That
7: huge,
9: was a big shot.
7: Huge shot right there. Any quick ones real quick, Evante? A couple comments?
11: Yeah, from the Odd Mob, looking at a few. Cincy Kid 8000 was weighing in on the LeBron versus Shaq stuff or any player that you want to take first overall all time. He said MJ and it ain't even close. Okay. Arizona Ron 4 said New York is a dirty city. Come on, Ron. Show some respect. PBB NYC said no MMA in the NBA. Arizona wow. Ron again said Wemby's the GOAT, so very much a Spurs fan there.
12: Man. All right.
11: And then John Stewart, one more here, said, I don't think it's the John Stewart, but he said, read the Bear Stadium, keep in mind a player pays state income tax based on where the game is played.
7: Hey, don't disrespect. It could have been John Stewart, Evante. You never know.
11: Could be.
7: Never.

0: No, we appreciate you watching,
1: great
0: John.
1: Great job by you. Thank you. Thanks, everybody, on this Trash Talking Tuesday. Another good show in the can there.
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11: And here's what you need to know.
12: End of two periods in Game 4 of the Stanley Cup Final at Vegas. The Golden Knights have tied it up 3-3 against Carolina, which was up 2-0 in the first 3.5 minutes of this game. Hurricanes trying to tie up the series at 2 games apiece. NBA Finals Game 4 is Wednesday in the WNBA. Atlanta's Angel Reese at Chicago tonight. 17 points, 17 rebounds in a dream win over Chicago, 82-75. Cleveland Browns Pro Bowl guard Joel Bitonio retired after 12 seasons. Serena Williams won her first-round doubles match in London after 4 years off. To Major League Baseball, the Dodgers scored 10 runs in the top of the seventh and have just won by a final of 12-3 at Pittsburgh. Tampa Bay and the Yankees each won. Seattle a 10-inning winner at Baltimore 6-5. Toronto with 2 in the bottom of the ninth beat Philadelphia 3-2. I'm Steve DeSager.
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17: Here's Mike Harmon. And sitting in for Jason Smith, it's Arnie Spanier.
16: If you will, another beautiful night here, Fox Sports Radio, as we get things underway, a wild and woolly sports evening. You just say the game is drunk. We could do that to a lot of sporting events over the last 48, 72 hours, but certainly seemingly every game of the Stanley Cup Final treats us to absolute chaos. 3-3, end of the second period after the early blitz. From Carolina, Vegas responds. Welcome in. It's another edition of the Jason Smith Show with me, Mike Harmon. There's no Jason Smith tonight. Little under the weather. No, he's not. Just sad that the Knicks lost yesterday.
18: I don't believe that.
16: I mean, I'm not saying it's not part of the overall pie chart.
18: Don't believe it.
16: He held himself together on air pretty well.

0: well. No question about it. We dissected it, sliced and diced it as only we can, live and in living color. No waiting for the which way the wind blows. We break it down as we do. But yes, Smith out, ill. Send him best wishes at How About a Fresca. The disembodied voice that you heard interrupting me is, of course, the stinking genius himself, Arnie Spanier. So as the boss sent me a note earlier saying, hey, Jason's out, so you get to try to make another Knicks fan ill. I guess I have to just torment you for 4 hours.
1: Did you see my tweet earlier today?
0: What?
1: Did you see my tweet earlier today?
0: You tweet a million things. I keep seeing your damn dog every 8 minutes.
1: No, but
0: hi, Wilson.
1: You didn't see the one I said about work? You didn't see that one?
0: No, what about it?
1: Earlier in the day, I said, thank goodness I don't have to work today because I would have called in sick.
0: Oh.
1: And the boss saw that, and this is my punishment going, I think we want you to work today. And now he goes, we want you to be on air when the Knicks lose, so you're going to work Saturday too.
0: Oh, good. So you got a Saturday shift. That's good.
1: Yeah, that's good. They think they're going to torture me because the Knicks are going to lose, and that's not going to happen.
0: Well, since you made it very clear you wouldn't pay dime one to go see your team.
1: Oh, that's
0: anyway.
1: Not true. That's not true.
0: No, I mean, that's all it's been. It's the constant complaining about
1: I'm
0: ticket
1: prices. I'm not going to sell my car. I'm not money bags like you.
0: Well, no. Here's the thing. All right, let's just do this.
1: You know,
0: here's
1: I may not talk this whole show. I may not even talk.
0: Well,
1: you know
0: then fine. Your check will not clear. It'll go to Steve DeSager.
1: I may do
0: Ian
1: 4 hours
0: Mary
1: of
0: Mack
1: nothing.
0: Here.
1: I'll be like Seinfeld. I'll do 4 hours of nothing.
0: Yeah, we still laughed a lot. So in this case, we just need an image of you so we could laugh at you.
1: Yeah, exactly.
0: Slash with you, whatever. But let me just do the thesis statement here, right? Because there's been a lot of hand-wringing. We'll get into the World Cup tickets, obviously at the Garden and the prices. You know, every year we do this with the Super Bowl. Oh, my God, I can't believe how expensive it is. With the World Cup, it's on U.S. soil. Oh, my God, look how expensive tickets are. It's a once-in-a-lifetime experience. Go or don't, okay? That's all I can say to you. I'm not saying it's not expensive. I'm not saying there's not a lot of concessions, twists, turns, planning, and everything else that needs to happen to go to said events. But the amount of coverage this gets, my God, I want a guy standing behind me playing a violin for crying out loud.
1: You don't get it. You don't
0: what
1: get
0: do you
1: it
0: mean I don't get it?
1: You don't get it because I don't think you quite understand. We're actually bigger fans than you guys are out there.
0: Oh, is that it? Than me and my Chicago people.
1: We're bigger fans than you.
0: Because we're known as just Johnny Come Lately.
1: We're bigger
0: me?
1: Fans than you and all the listeners, too. I want you to know that.
0: Well, as soon as you can become antagonistic towards our listeners.
1: No,
0: By all means, Arnie, please.
1: It's true because a loss will stick with me for 50 years. You guys can shrug it off like it's no big thing and laugh about it and just kind of go, no big deal. With me, it's like it just destroys my soul. And if the Knicks, let me tell you something. If the Knicks somehow lose this series, I'll be so distraught. I'm not kidding around. I mean, I don't know how I could possibly work. I'm stumbling just even thinking about the possibility of the Knicks losing this series. I can't even talk. It's like my throat is getting all tight and all puffy. I may have to go to the hospital.
0: Anaphylactic shock over the thought of another Knicks loss after 53 years of futility.
1: You don't get it. It's been so long. My teams never win. Okay. The Mets haven't won since 86.
0: Hey, Mary Mack, do we have a violin we can play in the background?
1: My Knicks haven't won since
0: 73. Titanic guy or something?
1: My Wildcats won in basketball. But my teams never win. I'm not like the Chief fans or the Patriot fans or the Dodger fans.
0: Guess what, Arnie? Most fan bases aren't like what the Warriors did, Patriots did, what the Chiefs have done.
1: A lot of it
0: is one and done over a course of several decades. You're looking at a guy who's done that too, pal.
1: Did you not jump on the Laker bandwagon? Oh, come on. Stop it.
0: What do you mean jump on the Laker bandwagon?
1: You had the Bulls,
0: did
1: you not? Wait, you had the Bulls, did you not?
0: I'm a Chicago. Yeah, that's 1998.
1: Okay. Oh, my gosh.
0: I've lived another life since then.
1: I would die for a run like that.
0: Of course you would.
1: I would die.
0: Guess what, though? We want more. We're fans. were insatiable.

0: It's like going to the trough. I want more. He's the guy that complains at an all-you-can-eat restaurant that they kick his ass out after 9 hours. I wasn't done.
1: I was just about to say, you've been eating for 3 hours. Get the hell out. Somebody else wants to eat. Somebody else wants to get to the table.
0: Well, that's why they put an hourglass or a timer on you.
1: What was the comedian that said, you've been here 4 hours. Get out of here.
0: That might be an old John Panette deal.
1: Yeah, that's who it is. That's who it is. But enough, man. You don't understand what it's like when your teams never, ever win.
0: White Sox title, 2005. You know, the year that ESPN does graphics and they get it wrong.
1: And
0: they put the Houston Astros up as the winner. You want to tell me about futility? Get the hell out of here.
1: Look who's crying. You've won with the White Sox. You've won with the Blackhawks.
0: We won a couple with the Blackhawks, sure.
1: You've won with the Bears.
0: 1985,
1: you've won with the Bulls.
0: Yeah. Although Purple Rain in the rain when Rex Grossman lost to Peyton Manning.
1: This is why I'm not allowed in the studio, because I would get violent on you right now. I'd say, what are you talking about? What are you talking about that
0: you're going to try to bring hands on me?
1: My team's
0: never... You're going to put the sweatbands on for me?
1: This is why you don't get it. When I tell you, not my teams don't even get to the finals. I'm a Dolphin fan. We haven't won a playoffs in like 26 years. Enough. Enough is enough.
0: It started with a discussion about ticket prices and immediately went into the woe is Arnie part of things.
1: You know, because
0: Stinkin' Genius won.
1: Because the real fans want to be at the games and they can't go. You know, I was in Dallas when they opened up the new stadium, and those aren't the real fans.
0: Those 100,000 people that go into that place, you know, in Arlington? They can't find a seat?
1: Yeah, the ones that even stand, those aren't even the real fans. They can't afford to go. They don't want to pay the $100 for parking.
0: That party deck's $25.
1: And shame on you, Mike Harmon. You're going to talk into the microphone and tell everybody, go to the game. Spend 10 G a ticket. 20 G for you and your son, and go to the game.
0: I'm just saying, like everything in our global
1: shame
0: space,
1: on you.
0: Not everything is for you. And most of the people that are complaining about this are like the people that are complaining that the Bears may move to Indiana, maybe the big political boondoggle and cash grab. They've never stepped foot in Soldier Field. The people that complain about how miserable Los Angeles or New York
1: is. The
0: loudest people are people that have never been in either of those cities.
1: Think of the kids that want to go.
0: Oh, think of the children. I'll go George Carlin on you.
1: Yeah,
0: think of the children.
1: Think of the children.
0: Blank the children. We're off in pacing. Fox Sports Radio, welcome in.
1: You know, the people, I don't know if there's another fan base that can feel what I'm feeling. I have to think that somewhere along the line, you guys have had winners somewhere along the line.
0: Football, baseball. You've been around long enough to have seen a win.
1: Just the Mets in 86.
0: Are you telling me you weren't alive and well in 73? Because DeSager's calling you a liar from his news desk.
1: I was 9 years old, for crying out loud.
0: But you remember it.
1: No, I don't.
0: The Bears was 85. I was 12 and I was
1: morning.
0: In a leg brace because I got broken in half.
1: It was so long ago. I mean, give me something close, something that's not decades away.
0: No, I'm not diminishing that, but it's a different space. It's a different conversation than where we began this thing. But I appreciate that we're now going into the heart and soul, and I've got you on the psychiatrist couch for the next 3 hours and 45 minutes.
1: Somebody tweeted and say, try being a Clipper and a Falcon fan. Nobody's a Clipper and a Falcon fan.
0: No. Or just put the or. Come on, don't be disingenuous like that. You know what they were trying to say. We could go fan base to fan base. You've got tales of woes. Bring them in. At Swollen Dome, you can send them to
1: you
0: Smith.
1: You even had Northwestern win, did you not?
0: What did they win? They went to the Rose Bowl and got their asses kicked.
1: So at least you went to the Rose Bowl,
0: that's
1: though.
0: Great. And then Keyshawn Johnson ran all over us.
1: You had the year.
0: And then I went down to the Citrus Bowl. And you know what I did? I watched Peyton Manning and Peerless Price run amok.
1: But at least you had that.
0: No, it was great. It was fun because it was different.
1: Jeez.
0: Likewise, this is different. So like I always say, find your wins. You got to the NBA Finals. The seas parted.
1: No.
0: You played.
1: No.

0: good basketball. And now you have a 2-1 lead. And if we go full Kenny Atkinson, you really should be down either 2-1 or 3-0.
1: That's like giving me a steak for dinner and giving me no silverware to eat it with. What is wrong with you? What do you mean I made it to the finals?
0: So put your hands behind your head and chow down, baby. Let's go.
1: Give me some silver.
0: You don't need the silverware.
1: Give me a spoon, then, or something.
0: You don't need any of that. Just pick it up with your bare hands like a barbarian you are.
1: Eat it like
0: and start gnawing away, pal.
1: Gosh. Gosh, I know there's people out there going, oh, damn right, Arn, you have no, tell him he has no idea. And you know, I'm walking around, I see the New Yorkers, with their New York t-shirts and their just, hey, yeah. Everybody talking about, you know, when they see you in the streets, go New York. I gotta tell you, I don't see any way they lose their next game.
0: Well, we'll talk about that as we go on. We got plenty of time to predict future games and whatever, but, you know, the vibe of New York fan. I mean, you bought into Danhausen, so good for you.
1: I don't even know what that was when you were texting me. I'm like, who? What is
0: the WWE guy that
1: I have no idea. What is that, the guy that says step into a Slim Jim?
0: No, he's been dead for 15 years.
1: Well, I had no idea.
0: Randy the Macho Man Savage is right with us. And
1: when you were
0: former baseball player, by the way, minor league prospect for the St. Louis Cardinals.
1: You were texting me. I'm like, I had no idea what you were talking about.
0: The shirt.
1: No, my wife bought it for
0: okay,
1: me.
0: Okay, so your wife did the right thing.
1: It was
0: thing.
1: The only one
0: so
1: that was going to fit
0: good
1: me.
0: Good for you.
1: Yes.
0: Good for you. You bought into what is one of the greatest bits in recent memory.
1: Okay. What, you want to fill me in on
0: sure.
1: it?
0: Sure. This guy's gotten so much run, Danhausen.
1: Right.
0: So he's been on the indie circuit for a long time. Finally, they tease it. They bring him up to the big leagues of the WWE, and he's a throwback to some of the comedy and chaos that you had back in the 80s, Saturday Night's Main Event, which exists now and all of those things, but kind of a comedic guy with his, you know, very evil, very nice, and he loves human monies. So it basically becomes bribe me, and I will curse a sports team for you.
1: He does
0: cameos and the whole thing. So he's got a thing against The Miz, and it was funny, right? Mike The Miz, who was on, you know, a reality show on MTV all those years ago and has been with the WWE forever, and he's a great ambassador and brings along young talent, but he's a huge Cavaliers fan. So for that series, it became a very real thing that they played out and got a lot of run because of the partnership with ESPN to where he started showing up and tormenting Stephen A. Smith.
1: I didn't know that.
0: Yeah, no, like they've given this so much run, and he's funny as hell and committed to the bit. And people have bought in, and the merchandising. Look, he went from being the indie guy to getting called up to being the number two merch guy in WWE almost instantly because the bit is so good. The writers and he and everybody buys in on a week-to-week basis that it's just nonstop chaos and hilarity of, all right, how do we top ourselves?
1: My wife was in Manhattan and went to the NBA store and got it there. She got it in the actual NBA store in Manhattan.
0: See?
1: There's plenty of people on the street selling New York shirts. I told her, just go to the streets. Let's go.
0: Well, go get your either knockoffs some bootlegs, some maybe just
1: spelled Knicks, N-I-C-K-S or something.
0: Well, but you also, you know, remember at a lot of concert venues, the people selling you the shirts in the parking lot are just making sure that while they couldn't get you for 50 inside, maybe they get you for 20 leaving.
1: Yeah, exactly.
0: What do you got? All right, cool. Here.
1: Yeah, let's
0: because the shirt costs about $1.50. And he ain't paying the guy hustling very much either. All right, we got plenty. We're just getting warmed up. We'll keep our finger on the pulse of Arnie Spanier. Send thoughts and prayers. Send us your sports misery as well. We want to be there with you at Swollen Dome, at Stinking Genius One, at Fox Sports Radio. We'll continue to pray for Arnie as we go on. But as we continue, the officiating after Game 3 certainly under fire. We'll talk about that coming up next. Hey, the Cup's taking over the U.S., and only DraftKings has you fully covered. 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

0: Hey folks, it's Joe, and you have heard me talk several times about my time in the classroom here in Lafayette Parish being a teacher, and throughout those years had come across students who had been experiencing or had experienced homelessness. And I'm here with David Owens of Gifting Grace Project to talk a little bit about the work they do assisting kids in Lafayette who are experiencing the same thing.
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0: 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Jason Smith Show with me, Mike Harmon. No Jason Smith tonight. And instead, our guy, the stinking genius himself, Arnie Spanier, crying into his proverbial beer, as it were, or maybe his second dessert.
1: You don't get it.
0: Saying, I don't understand fan angst.
1: And the listeners don't get it.
0: The listeners don't get it? So you're putting it on them, too? That it's really, it's just you alone in your own little Arnie world.
1: On my own little island. I can't wait for the game tomorrow. I have so much anxiety built up for that. It's just so much. I don't know what to do beside myself. And if the Knicks win and go, or when the Knicks win and go up 3-1, I'm going to be on the air Saturday night with Jason Martin right when they win the championship. And I'll be able to talk about it then. So I can't wait.
0: And then I'll be on Sunday morning with Ryan Hollins to tell you why the series got extended.
1: Ouch.
0: Well, you know, I mean,
1: if the Knicks lose the next game, they won't win the series.
0: See, there you go. Bold proclamations very early in the show. Doom and gloom, Arnie Spanier with us here on a Tuesday night. 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
1: be. I got to tell you the dumbest reason why I thought the Knicks were going to win the last game.
0: Because they hadn't been giving up leads all postseason, and then they did it in game two and survived, and then did it again?
1: Forget the fact that they were up by 7 at halftime, it was the first game in the Garden for the championship in, you know, since 1999, and all those numbers, and it's been so long, and the president was there, and, you know, they just so many people were there, and it was packed, and I don't care if it was the rich people or the poor people, you know, all that. All
0: the
1: that
0: poor's. Now you've made it the rich versus the poor.
1: Well, that's
0: you want
1: true.
0: To just throw out some proletariat and whatever, you know, the bourgeoisie while you're at it.
1: Well, that's true. I mean, it was all the rich people were there. You know that, don't you? I mean, that's the whole thing. That just
0: or folks that made a choice that they were going to get there no matter what. Season ticket holders that retained their seats and didn't sell them off.
1: It destroyed the whole vibe.
0: And they sold off or blocks of tickets the last several days, 500 here, 500 there. Were they cheap? No, but they were opportunities to get in.
1: Killed the whole vibe of the game.
0: Why?
1: Because the

0: Those are, I mean, those guys are not loud to begin with. I'm getting a little tired of the super crowd sitting front row. I'm a little tired of that baloney also.
1: Oh, now you're mad at the celebrities that have been there forever?
0: I think they should give the former players to sit right there, you know? Let the celebrities sit like two rows behind the basket.
1: Former players are there.
0: Yeah, but they're like two or three rows behind the basket.
1: Okay.
0: Why can't they sit courtside?
1: They could go pay. They could pay for courtside seats.
0: No, they
1: get
0: theirs free. Those are
1: no,
0: free.
1: No, but that's what I'm saying. Like, yeah, they can go and pay.
0: Or I don't
1: they,
0: think
1: or
0: like
1: they,
0: Kimmy,
1: they might pay face.
0: You think that Shyamalan guy pays for
1: no,
0: his
1: tickets? Agency does, or whatever movie's trying to woo him for the next bit.
0: Yeah, that's true.
1: Not saying that there aren't season ticket holders there, right? Spike or Stiller and Taylor and whoever else.
0: I saw that John Turturro was there.
1: John Turturro's a legend.
0: Yeah, I'm friends with his brother, Nick.
1: Well, we should have them on. Let's have the brothers Turturro.
0: Well, I don't know,
1: John. We should
0: be
1: on a podcast with them.
0: Yeah, Nick and I, we used to be pretty tight at one point.
1: What'd you do to have a falling out?
0: We didn't have a fall. I just haven't spoken to him.
1: Just the way you said that led me to believe you had an issue.
0: No, we went to the batting cages out in the valley in Los Angeles one time.
1: I think you told me that once.
0: Yeah, he showed up in full Yankee garb.
1: I'm not surprised. That sounds very, very on brand. Carolina's just scored, 13-28 remaining in the third to take a 4-3 lead on the Vegas Golden Knights. Puck left in the zone, little giveaway in front of the net. And the ensuing play that opens up an opportunity on a falling down wrister to the back of the net. We're talking officiating a lot the last 24 hours, though, Arnie, as well. We've got the Mike Brown sound that's gone around the world that's been played back where he went on his diatribe. And as Jason and I broke it down, that's the, all right, let's put it out there and let's make this a mess. And the guys can just go back and lick their wounds. So why don't we hear a little bit of Mike Brown? We're not going to play the full 18 minutes.
0: Yeah.
1: But we've got a little clip of it.
2: If we play game four, and in the second half, they get 24 free throw attempts to our 8. And maybe we were fouling. Maybe we were fouling. But they fouled too. Cat gets the ball off a loose ball rebound, and he shoots it, and he gets whacked across the arm, and they hit the ball, and it goes out of bounds on the baseline. There's no foul. There were opportunities for fouls to be called to at least try to even the free throws out. To go 24 free throw attempts in a second half, that's 48 for the game if you think about it the way that they called that second half, compared to 8. All the shots we took, we got fouled 4 times, roughly, for 8 free throw attempts. Again, I don't complain much. I never thought I'd see that in an NBA Finals game, and I saw it tonight. That's tough to overcome when you're playing against a great team.
1: Also settling.
0: Here.
1: Settling for a lot of jump shots will do that to you, too.
0: Here. He's 100% right. It's unconscionable. It would be 24-8 like that. And then the NBA has
1: What about the fact that they shot nearly 50% more free throws in the first half? You have the floor.
0: Well, they do that a lot anyway, because they do the hack of Mitch.
1: There wasn't a lot of hack of Mitch last night.
0: I know that, but I'm
1: just saying, they do that a lot. It did not apply in this game. In fact, he had 2 free throws the entire game. Try again.
0: Well, they've done. I think the referees have done a miserable job.
1: Well, I think we could both stipulate to that, but I don't think it's necessarily been one sided.
0: Foul
1: count was
0: the
1: same.
0: When it's 24-8 in foul shots,
1: the Spurs shot 32 to the Knicks 22, and if you look at your little shot chart, a lot more work in the paint done by the Spurs.
0: You know what it is? It's the late calls on the whistle. When Wemby misses a shot, they go, oh, I better blow the whistle.
1: Sure, because Jalen Brunson gets none of those. By the way,
0: he doesn't.
1: No. By the way, last night, let's go to the free throw count, shall we? OG Anunoby, 7 of 9. Jalen Brunson, 7 of 8. How many did Wemby take? Because I did this with Smith yesterday because he was doing the same thing. How many did Wemby take?
0: What, 10?
1: He took 9 free throws to match that of OG Anunoby.
0: Right.
1: So he gets all these calls. I think we need to stop.
0: He does get a lot of calls.
1: Well, Jalen Brunson also puts his ass in everybody and doesn't get called for it.
0: When's the last time Wemby's been in foul trouble or fouled out of a game?
1: I don't know. He elbowed a guy in the head and got...

0: ejected.
1: He pushed Brunson in the head, and they looked at it and said, nothing to see here.
0: Well, they didn't really look at it really in the real game time.
1: The NBA looked at it later on and said, no biggie.
0: Yeah, that it should have been a foul.
1: No, they didn't say that.
0: Well, I have a sound clip that would say otherwise.
1: Oh, let me hear it then.
0: Let's hear it from, this was on ESPN a little bit earlier. You had the director of officiating on to talk about all the questions coming out of game three, particularly the Wembanyama-Brunson interchange.
2: Yeah, I think we can all agree that a foul was missed on that play.
3: Right.
2: We have a big part of our job is to on-ball, off-ball exchanges between referees. Mm-hmm. We did a poor job of that here where we got two people on-ball and we don't see the screening action.
3: Yeah.
2: Lots of fighting over screens throughout the game. And if we break down in our fundamentals in even the smallest amounts, we have the opportunity to miss a clear foul as we missed here. You know, every game is reviewed by the league office post-game, the entirety of the game, and we're in the process of doing that today. Most certainly, it's important to note, though, as we do that review, that there's a real deference, just like in our replay center, Malika, that we want a clear and conclusive standard to upgrade something, because we do defer to the on-court officials. They're the ones feeling the moment.
3: Right.
2: They're the ones that are involved in the up and down of the game. If there's a clear miss, then there's a possibility for an upgrade. But it is a clear and conclusive standard.
3: Right.
2: It's not the same as re-refereeing it.
0: So there you have it on that. They decided not to go to the flagrant 2.
1: Exactly. They said no reason to upgrade it flagrant.
0: What are you saying? He should have been suspended for that? Because that's what it would have ended up.
1: Why would he be suspended for? He put his hands on him and pushed his head. That's a flagrant foul.
0: Well, we see a lot of hands on and push. I mean, obviously it's a foul, and then we get to the old rises to the level.
1: He you have to get 4 flagrant fouls to be suspended. He only has 2.
0: Well, off of the ejection, certainly standing there. But here they move on, play on, get back to game 4. I mean, you know they're not going to do anything over the top.
1: No, because they're protecting him. They don't want him to get one more.
0: Well, but they're also not going to do that to any star. It's not just Wembanyama.
1: Call a foul at least on that.
0: Well,
1: one.
0: But that's the thing, right? Because there could have been 2 fouls on Spurs players on that play, by the way. Because you had Keldon Johnson taking a guy out. I forget who it was. Yeah, that was in the corner of the screen. But how do you miss Wembanyama and Jalen Brunson, the 2 stars? Like, that's the biggest question I had from that. Of what are you watching and missing in that moment? Were you too starstruck by, you know, Jeter, Mayor Bloomberg, who got run over, and everybody else on that front line? I mean, because here's your 2 biggest stars in this series that are getting into it.
1: Oh, I thought the Knicks were going to win only if forget about basketball involvement. I thought the Knicks were going to win because I saw that video of, and I didn't even know if it was true. It could have been fake news. Wembanyama at Gramercy Park, sitting down on a bench like drawing flowers. Did you see that?
0: He's drawing buildings.
1: Buildings? Is that what he was? Was that real?
0: Yeah.
1: I'm like, oh, he's not even into the game. He's done. He's checked out.
0: That's really what you're going to do?
1: Oh, that's what I did.
0: That's like all the dope saying. It's President Trump's fault that the Knicks lost.
1: Well, no, I don't think that, but
0: No. But that's what I'm saying. It's just as, well, to me, dopey an argument.
1: He was just sitting.
0: Yes.
1: Put on your game face, man. Come on, man.
0: What's he supposed to be doing?
1: I don't know.
0: Practicing his low post moves in his hotel room?
1: Not drawing buildings.
0: How do you relax before a show? Other than sending me a bunch of yellow notepad pages.
1: I draw the Empire State Building. I don't know. What the hell do I do? I'm watching them. I'm studying up. I'm reading on Twitter. I'm watching the games. That's what I do.
4: Your pre-show dessert.
1: I'm doing my pre-show dessert.
0: Well, some would say you lack focus there. That the sugar and the carbs will do you in by hour 3.
1: Leaves his hotel room to go. First of all, who had the key to Gramercy Park to let him in? Should be to have his key taken away. Goes to Gramercy Park, sits on the bench, and this guy's drawing. He has that much free time before start of a NBA finals game?
0: Yeah, it just shows you how nonsensical all of the, we were so burdened by the extra security to get in. This guy had time to go draw buildings. And still came somebody, in and beat you.
1: It's that's no big deal. But when we find out an athlete goes on vacation for a week or goes on a boat

0: like for a couple of days because they have a day off or a week off or something, people go ballistic.
1: No, but that's the point, is that they shouldn't. That it's a specious, stupid argument that guys are supposed to be chained to their desk, Clockwork Orange style, with their eyes taped open, watching film 24/7.
0: I want to say this. If I told you, hey, Mike Harmon, I want you to do play-by-play of the Super Bowl, mm-hmm. right? And you better be on your game and be prepared and blah, blah, blah. And then I find out the day before the Super Bowl, you're out playing 18 holes of golf.
1: Uh-huh.
0: I'm like, is this guy not going to be prepared? Is this guy, what's he doing playing golf? I'd be pretty upset at you, to be honest.
1: And I'd kind of laugh at you saying,
0: stop it. Would you play, if I asked you to play golf the day before the Super Bowl and you were doing the Super Bowl, would you be playing?
1: Yeah,
0: no.
1: I'd clear the mechanism.
0: You'd be too afraid.
1: I would trust my process just like the Sixers did all those years ago.
0: You're full of baloney.
1: And that I would be ready and prepared to do my job.
0: Yeah. Sure you will.
1: Sure. People in the outside world can say whatever they want. Right? You miss a shot. Oh, you were staring at Mariska Hargitay. That's why. Oh, you missed that shot. You were staring at those two women. OnlyFans models behind Mitch Johnson. I mean, what are we doing?
0: By the way, I never call actors and actresses by their real name. I just call them by their TV name. I just call her Benson.
1: Just Benson. Okay. Stabler was right down the road. Hey, be sure to check out the YouTube channel for the show. Search Jason Smith Show within YouTube. Again, that's Jason Smith Show. Hit the subscribe button after you've done that. Tap the thumbs up icon. Comment away whether you agree or disagree. Let us know what you think. Again, search Jason Smith Show on YouTube and subscribe. We'll do a little more on the officiating as we continue. But first, we go over to the news desk because we've got a busy day with our guy, Steve DeSager.
2: So what you're saying is, as Jason quoted SNL last week, what's going on? What are we doing?
1: That's what you're saying. Nicely done, Steve. That's a good callback.
2: We will get to details on the Stanley Cup final. Hurricanes now lead at Vegas in the third period. There are two other things that are going to get lost in the shuffle, but I must point out that are happening right now. First off, all week long, the A's, don't call them Oakland, are playing in Las Vegas. They're at the stadium of their AAA affiliate, northwest of Las Vegas. The A's are due to move into a new ballpark on the Strip in 2028. Well, they started the series last night, and Milwaukee won 15-14 in 12 innings against the A's. The game ended after 11:15 Pacific time. Top of the first tonight, Brewers with a two-run homer. Bottom of the first, A's with a solo homer. Bottom of the second, A's have just hit a two-run homer. It's 3-2 already over Milwaukee in the bottom of the second inning. And there's a women's soccer exhibition going on, U.S. at Brazil right now. The Americans lead 1-0 late on an own goal in the second half. Brazil's coach in the second half was kicked out for booting the ball down the field.
1: Oh, nice.
2: Also a red card on a Brazil player in the 94th minute for not a punch, but a shove. Constant complaining from Brazil throughout the second half. There's a pause now in the 99th minute as another yellow card is being issued. The game may eventually end, but for the moment, it's the U.S. women up 1-0 in Brazil, which will host next year's Women's World Cup. By the way, the U.S. men open their World Cup schedule this Friday night in L.A. on Fox TV against Paraguay, and then they play in Seattle the next week versus Australia. Now in Game 4 of the Stanley Cup Final, 5.5 minutes to go, and Carolina trying to even up the series at 2 games apiece is leading at Vegas 4-3. Canes

0: old video of him where he says Wolves are the best. And then it's been a lifetime of just near misses. And
1: well, the Twins have won, haven't they, a long time ago?
2: 1991.
1: Again. Okay, then there you go.
2: Since 1991, in all four sports, there's a great stint.
1: Well, the Vikings, although the Vikings never won.
0: No, they got there a bunch. Yeah, but they did. Never got over.
2: Late 90s, had their chance late 90s. So the Minnesota Lynx are kings of the state. Browns Pro Bowl guard Joel Bitonio retired after 12 seasons. Serena Williams won her first round doubles match in London after 4 years off. Her next match is Thursday. In Major League Baseball right now, at Detroit, there was a rain delay at the start. So they're only in the top of the seventh inning, even though we're nearing 10:45 Eastern. Tigers 8-4 over the Twins. Braves have taken a lead in the top of the 10th, 5-4 at the White Sox, but Braves star Ronald Acuna left this game with hamstring tightness. Wins for Miami and Kansas City. Cardinals won their fifth straight. Toronto with two runs bottom of the ninth edged Philadelphia 3-2. The Dodgers scored 10 in the top of the seventh and won at Pittsburgh 12-3. Yes, those 10 runs all came after Paul Skeens left the game. Seattle won in 10 innings at Baltimore 6-5. Tampa Bay and the Yankees each won, and the Rockies are leading the Cubs 7-3 in the top of the seventh. Back to you.
0: Thanks so much, Steve. One little last update. Folks in Alabama just got their treat in the 72nd minute as Lionel Messi hits a penalty kick
2: to give
0: Argentina a 2-0 lead over Iceland.
2: And at the women's game in Brazil, another Brazil player has been kicked out. So it's 11 against 9 here.
0: Nice. The game again, that will never end.
2: It can't end soon enough.
0: Add another 3 minutes, Steve. Thanks so much. That's Steve DeSager at the news desk. Coming up, we'll stay with the World Cup as we're watching these tune-ups. Because a big crisis here in Los Angeles was averted earlier today.
1: Ooh.
0: Yeah, we'll talk about those ticket prices again. Let's get after it. It's Arnie in for Jason Smith. I'm Mike Harmon, and this is Fox Sports Radio.
3: 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You want to see Harmon's Cavs? 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

0: Hey, welcome back in Fox Sports Radio. A couple minutes here till we finish up the hour. We'll get back into the NBA Finals, and we got the thrilling finish of the Stanley Cup Final game. Arnie Spanier in for Jason Smith. I'm Mike Harmon. Thanks for being with us, being part of the extended family this evening. Now, there was a story that circulated earlier today, Arnie, because there was a pending strike with the workers at SoFi Stadium ahead of Friday's opener, U.S.-Paraguay. Well, sometimes, I mean, folks go both, you know, either way on the pronunciation.
1: Yes.
0: Tomato, tomato kind of thing. But it's the idea that you had 2,000 workers that might have walked off the line. Now, it's a tentative piece to get through the World Cup. And
1: what did they do? What were their jobs?
0: Well, it's all the concessions workers.
1: Oh, okay.
0: Right?
1: Okay.
0: It's all the folks that make the machine hum around the stadium and all the workers that have the throughput on a game day.
1: Do we need them?
0: Well, I think so. I mean, folks seem to really complain about food and beverage prices to all these events and in addition to the ticket prices. So you got to have someone to dispense them. Not going to let you go run amok with your any size cup to a fountain or anything.
1: Oh, so

0: Indispensable than I guess these people.
1: Indispensable, but
0: indispensable.
1: Yeah. There you go. So they've come to an agreement, at least short term, the workers union there at SoFi to avoid the World Cup strike. Let's see, it was about 2,000 workers. They ratified it. They had ratified the authorization of a strike, and then on Wednesday it looks like the ratification of the agreement. Higher wages, protections against subcontracting of union work, amongst the two biggest things. But it gets us back into the whole price effect of all of these events. You know, a global event coming to the States, naturally everybody wants to make as much human monies on all of this as they can. And we always have to remember that when we see prices for sale on most of these websites, it's resale. Someone paid less than what you're being offered those tickets for.
0: Well, how are you going to defend this? Because now here in the tri-state area, when you take a bus from New Jersey into New York or vice versa, it usually costs like $20. Mm-hmm. Now it's been up to $100 for the 2 months or the month and a half that the World Cup is going to be in town. So
1: yeah, I mean, I haven't seen the full invoicing, but I got to imagine it's something along the lines of what's going on with extra watch parties and whatever. We need overtime. We need extra security. We need extra engineers and personnel on call to make sure things keep moving.
0: Yeah, but that's people just going home.
1: Management.
0: Some of them are just going home. They're not even going to the events.
1: No, but that's the thing. You're on that rail line, and it's the unfortunate circumstance of that month and a half. Like, I'd love to see the line item in authorization. It seems like a number kind of pulled out of thin air, as many of them are, right?
0: You like, sound like an attorney.
1: No, well, what? I'm a pragmatist. I'm a somewhat learned man, despite sitting and yelling about sports all day. So, you know, I try to go to the deeper truths of this, other than they're just trying to steal my money.
0: Which is what most people think anyway out here. They're raising hell about it, to be honest with
1: you. No, and look, I ask the questions. And again, elected officials, do with them what you will in your respective marketplaces, right? I'm sure you've got questions for the guy about the pothole that hasn't gotten fixed. And, you know, all of those things, right? Going back to last night's events and people still mad over, you know, political just arrival at a game. A guy who, growing up, I think was synonymous with the city for many of us. But, yeah, it's that curiosity. But get in right now on the resale market here for SoFi Friday night. $1,100.
0: Ooh.
1: He's already spanned your ads. Stinking genius one. Find me over at Swollen Dome. NBA Finals. How nervous is Arnie for game four? We'll talk about it next here on Fox. We are Fox.
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4: Carolina has tied up the Stanley Cup final 2 games apiece, winning at Vegas tonight 5-3. 2 goals for Jordan Staal. Canes led 2-0 in the first 3.5 minutes. Game 5 is Thursday at Carolina. NBA Finals Game 4 is Wednesday. In the WNBA, Minnesota won its 8th straight, dominating Dallas 100-76. Atlanta won at Chicago 82-75. Angel Reese now with Atlanta, 17 points, 17 rebounds. Browns Pro Bowl guard Joel Bitonio retired after 12 seasons. To Major League Baseball, the Yankees and Tampa Bay each won. The White Sox have won in 10 innings over Atlanta, 6-5, and Brave star Ronald Acuna left with hamstring tightness. A 10-inning win for Seattle, 6-5 at Baltimore. Randy Arozarena, 2-run homer, top of the 10th. Rockies lead the Cubs 7-3 in the 8th inning. Dodgers 12-3 over Pittsburgh. I'm Steve DeSager.
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0: who's an expert on everything. Stanley Cup final, Major League Baseball. And
1: see, you're in a good
0: MLB
1: mood. Network. I wouldn't be in a good mood. I'd still be upset. I'm still upset over the Knicks losing in 1999.
0: Okay. You know, one of those things happened, and I know you've got one of these, is a kid. And once you've got all that other stuff that starts to eat away at your soul, your life, your living, breathing, whatever, your team losing or winning, it sucks. Don't get me wrong.
1: It does.
0: But I'm not carrying it around 24 hours later to where it's affecting every bit of my life.
1: You're not. See, there's a difference. And no, look, I don't want to take any shots at Jason Smith, but there's a big difference between being a New York fan and living in New York and being a New York fan and living in Los Angeles or Malibu or Bel Air or Beverly
0: Hills. Well, since
1: Hills
0: you do neither, or, what's your excuse?
1: Or wherever you guys live, by the beach, you know what I mean?
0: Yeah, so that's
2: I don't want to take any shots at Jason Smith and then proceeds to take a shot
0: right at
2: Jason
0: Smith. No. It's like he's Google Earthed his home.
1: No, I just, you know, I'm sure life is great for you guys. Just a big difference between.
0: No. Look, I'm not going to let you do that. Hey, it's already Span. You're in for Jason Smith tonight. Welcome in hour two of the show. Jason Smith Show with me, Mike Harmon. In a minute, we're going to get the Tire Rack play of the day in to talk about a great moment in Major League Baseball today. But to continue this thought, I've often said on this program, Steve can attest to this. Mary and Ian, I believe, have heard this a number of times. One of the things I am most jealous of, sometimes it drives me to madness, but I'm also jealous of the fact that Jason Smith is that guy that lives and breathes, lives and dies with every possession.
1: Yeah.
0: With every just managerial decision, every coaching decision. We were on air watching the final minute of the game, and if he had any hair, he would have pulled it out when they didn't foul.
1: And I'm sure.
0: And
1: I'm
0: chose
1: sure,
0: to let De'Aaron Fox say, hey, if he's going to beat him. Because I actually joked to him. I said, hey, you know, he's basically saying De'Aaron Fox has been terrible. He's going to put it in his hands. And what's he do? He hits a running jumper.
1: And then right? You guys went back to your mansions in Malibu and you were
0: nobody's got
1: out,
0: any
1: right?
0: mansions. Okay. We're hardworking, stiff, blue-collar guys just like you.
1: Yeah.
0: If anything, you talk openly about being the house boy. I mean, Ian does a lot of your Sunday shows with Steve. I mean, you talk about this all the time. Man, a life of leisure. Yeah, you and your dog, Wilson. Okay?
1: But Wilson lives a good life.
0: But here's what I want to go back to because, you know, the way you started the show.
1: Yeah.
0: Really kind of the antithesis, I guess, of some sentiments from Sunday night.
1: What do you mean
0: we
1: how
0: had
1: I
0: that
1: start?
0: Audio? Oh, based on some comments you made to our colleague Chris Plank about your love affair with the Knicks and the expectations here therein.
3: No concerns at all, right? None whatsoever.
1: Zero. None. I told you I fear nobody. I fear no team. Nobody.
0: And now you're afraid.
1: I'm not afraid. I just realized we have to win the next game. That's really, I thought we had
0: you
1: this.
0: Didn't, you thought it was done after two?
1: I thought it was done. I thought it was over. And I know those clowns on the halftime show said it was over also. We were up by 7. I just assumed we were 24 minutes away from winning a championship. We were like 12 minutes away from winning a championship. That more like 6 minutes away, but whatever. That's why it crushed me to my soul. I mean, think about it. 53 years, and now we're 12 minutes away or 24 minutes away from winning the NBA championship. So now we're in desperate situation that if we lose this game, it's tied 2 games apiece, and now we're going back to San Antonio. I can't have that happening. We got it. If we don't come out strong and take a lead and step on their throat when they're down, I'm just, this is why I can never do like live stream while I watch the game. It's just too nerve wracking for me. It just drives me crazy.
0: That's why you leave it to the pros like me and Smith, because we can do that and contain ourselves and roll through.
1: But I have to do certain situations like, if the Knicks are losing, I got to change a channel or I got to, put it on pause. I got to turn the volume off.

0: or turn the volume higher. I got a little things to help them win. You know, I got to do things too. I'm busy during the game.
1: Mm-hmm.
0: You know, you got to do
1: if
0: little,
1: that makes you feel good about it. I mean, then,
0: I'm superstitious, you know, like crazy. I don't know about you, but
1: well, but after 53 years of futility, you'd think you'd change.
0: No, I can't even do that. Yeah, you're right. You would think after 53 years of trying to be superstitious and it hasn't helped, I would just say, blanket. They'll find a way to win.
1: Wasn't that the old George Costanza? Just do the opposite, right?
0: Yes.
1: I've been doing it this way for all these years.
0: Do the opposite.
1: Now we'll just do the opposite.
0: Exactly. Yeah, I should have been doing that all this time.
1: Well, but you know what? We are sometimes slow learners and we're creatures of habit.
0: Thank you.
1: I mean, look, we could get you on a live stream and put your head up alongside us tomorrow if you want. And we can.
0: No, you don't want to be seeing me on the live stream. Yeah, you don't want to be seeing that. I don't want to be on the live stream.
1: All right. Well, then you're uninvited.
0: Yeah.
1: But I thought it was a nice gesture by me to bring you into the show, your fandom, because you keep telling me how much a better fan. You didn't even answer the question that I posed.
0: What was the question?
1: Because it was basically like you covered your ears going, la, la, la, la, I can't hear you. When you were doing your giant running monologue about how rich Smith must be with his diamond encrusted crown in his mansion near the ocean, since you were saying, well, how much more it means for fans in New York versus those elitists in Los Angeles when you're neither. So what can it possibly mean for you?
0: What do you think I
1: You don't live in New York.
0: Well, I practically do. I live like...
1: No. Practically doesn't count.
0: A couple miles away.
1: A couple miles is not in the city, Arnie Spanier. Not one of the five boroughs.
0: That's like saying you don't live in Los Angeles when technically you live outside the framework. Come on, man. Just stop with the nonsense. I'm right here in the tri-state area.
1: No. See, now it's the tri-state area.
0: Yeah, exactly.
1: It's not even a couple miles outside of the city.
0: Connecticut. You may have heard of the tri-state area. I'm not sure you have.
1: Yeah, I have. The point I'm just trying to make is, you know, don't cast stones at a guy for where he's making his trade.
0: Look, no offense. You guys live in L.A., okay? You've all become soft sports fans, just like everybody else in Los Angeles.
1: You know, I'm going to say something.
0: I'm sorry to break the news to you as a
1: radio host, but I'm going to say it. That's the dumbest thing I've ever heard.
0: you say that every time I fill in.
1: No, I don't.
0: I generally
1: am very deferential and respectful.
0: You've never heard the longevity and history of the stinking genius.
1: Still waiting for the memoir.
0: Wait. You've never heard of that being out in the West Coast thins out your blood? You never heard of that?
1: No, that I understand.
0: Oh, okay. That you understand.
1: No, because that's a physical
0: same
1: thing. No, it's not.
0: It's same concept.
1: It's not at all.
0: Yeah, it is. It is exactly.
1: The fandom is still there. It still hurts deep. Like, I took a long walk along the beach looking at the ocean and the beautiful people when the latest round of this Bears Indiana thing, Arlington Heights, all of that.
0: Is that really bothering you?
1: It does.
0: Why?
1: Because first half of my life, I lived in Chicago.
0: I don't
1: friends, family still there. For me, it's more just the I'm offended by the discussion around it the lack of nuance in most people's arguments offends me.
0: Well, we've been doing sports talk for a million years. I can't remember one phone call, one email, one tweet, one text of any New Yorker saying, really bummed out that the Jets and the Giants don't play in New York, that they play in New Jersey.
1: Yeah. That you might have taken phone calls, you know, via the Telegraph way back in the day when they actually made that move. Versus this is real for people right now. And again, I come back to there's lots of monies to be had. The full run I did of it with Ryan Hollins on our Sunday show, Fox Sports Sunday. You can go find the podcast there. But the fandom is there. Like the White Sox futility all these years, finally turning it around. I have some nice things. I've got a guy who's homering every other day. What happens? 6 to 8 weeks with a hammy. Gone. Just like that. The goodness.
0: Right.
1: I cried on air talking about the death of Stacey King on Sunday morning.
0: That was horrible.
1: Right?
0: Yeah, that
1: like,
0: was horrible.
1: It's still there. Like all of that Chicago boy in me lives. It just, my moment, and then I have to get back to the business of, you know, communicating with people in what I hope is a thoughtful, meaningful way.
0: And the funny part is all your stadiums used to be dumps. like Wrigley Field.
1: Well, Wrigley Field is the is.

0: always been a dump.
1: Comiskey.
0: It's the dump now. You leave Comiskey alone.
1: And
0: I made friends with that rat in the third deck.
1: The old Bulls Stadium in
0: Chicago Stadium was fantastic. Again, a great family of rats in the third deck where we'd go see Blackhawks games.
1: And now Soldier Field is come under scrutiny. It's like every 10 years one of the places come under scrutiny.
0: Well, I mean, the big thing with Soldier Field is you can't monetize any more of it, and the Bears have no stake in the stadium. Part of elaborate thing from Sunday that people have lost in this process is they can have a million events at Soldier Field. The Bears don't get another dime.
1: If they were moving it to another place in Illinois, another place in Chicago, nobody would be saying a damn thing. The fact that it's going to another state, even though it's actually about the same amount miles away, is rubbing everybody the wrong way.
0: Well, folks are still mad, even if they were to move to Arlington Heights, where they bought that land of the old racetrack all those years ago. But it's more just what's that?
1: Why would they be mad if they moved to Arlington Heights?
0: Well, because it's still a movement from Soldier Field, from downtown, from history, all of that. For those that still live in that space, right? And you do to a degree, right? As a fan, right? You hearken back to certain points in your upbringing and what made you a fan. And some of it is the stadium in which it's played.
1: Nobody's wishing Candlestick was around or the 49ers and Giants used to play.
0: Oh, I bet if you go up to the Bay Area, you'll find plenty of folks that loved it. I enjoyed it. I just didn't like the getting in or getting out. It's like going to Dodger Stadium for me now. It's tough. It adds a lot of time to my day.
1: That's tough in San Diego. It used to be tough getting in and out.
0: Go to Petco down there now. But, you know, it's that Jack Murphy Stadium was and Qualcomm, they were not good. But all of that to say, since we're now talking a little bit of baseball, we've got John Paul Morosi coming up in a moment. I'd be remiss if we didn't do the Tire Rack play of the day, a big milestone. We'll talk more about it with JP in a couple of minutes. But here it was from AM 570 LA Sports.
2: And Freddie Freeman swings. There it is. Hit number 2,500. It's a base hit to center. Freeland comes in to score. Ohtani goes first to third. So Freddie Freeman with a milestone hit. 2,500 career hits for Freddie Freeman.
0: There it is. AM 570 LA Sports on the call. 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With that hit, Freddie Freeman, he's sitting at 102nd all-time, needs another 13 hits to pass Jimmy Ryan.
1: Wow.
0: On the all-time list. So there you go. We'll talk about that amongst many things with he's a man of the world. It's John Paul Morosi coming up with us next. He's Artie Spanier in for Jason Smith. I'm Mike Harmon, and this is Fox Sports Radio. 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
6: Hey, welcome back in. It's Fox Sports Radio, Jason Smith Show with me, Mike Harmon. There is no Jason Smith tonight. In his stead, the legend. You hear him Sunday nights alongside Chris Plank. 3 hours of merriment and, well, chaos.
7: Pretty much.
6: Often steered by the yellow legal bag writing Arnie Spanier. At Stinkin' Genius One, where you find him in the Twitter.
7: You know, Colin uses a yellow legal pad.
6: Does he?
7: Now. Yes, he does.
6: How about that? Does he use the big one or the little one?
7: I don't know. You see, now you're not making fun of it anymore, huh?
6: I mean, I'm moderately intrigued. Enough for the filibustering and the segmentation, because, you know, it wasn't... I didn't even know you were with me this evening, and I'd already seen the yellow pad. That's just like that. I got those texts, bang, bang, bang, as I woke up from my much-needed nap. Well, I mean, a lot of it says Arnie this, Arnie that. I mean, it's a lot of me, me, me, me, me. You know, very much the old Toby Keith song. I want to talk about me. I want to talk about my. That's you. I like talking about you usually. But occasionally, hey, I want to talk about me. Except it's usually all about you. But right now, we're going to turn our attention to the guest hotline. The music means one man. He's multifaceted, multicultured, man of the world, World Cup this week, Stanley Cup final, and of course, Major League Baseball. It's John Paul Morosi, at John Morosi in the Twitterverse, JONMOROSI. Leave out the H because mom said so. MLB Network, you catch him there, but joins us each and every week. JP, blessed as always to welcome you in. I got Arnie in for Jason, another suffering Knicks fan after last night.
8: Well, Mike and Arnie, good evening. So many different ways that we could start this conversation. But, Mike, Arnie, do I have to go right to the South Side and the Chicago White Sox? A win tonight. And, Arnie, you worked on this show with a great White Sox fan and the native of the South Side and Mike Harmon. Mike, I am beginning to believe. It's early June. I believe that the Southsiders now have full permission to believe.
6: 6-5 win today over those front-running 45-22 Atlanta Braves. No Murakami on the IL these days for a while. Vargas with another home run. Montgomery with a homer. I mean, we've got chaos on the south side of Chicago, and it's a beautiful thing.
8: We do, and this is, as we talk about the way that the Stanley Cup Finals are wrapping up, and of course the NBA Finals as well, baseball, we're still early days, and the American League, my friends, if you are a fan of an American League team, with the possible exception of the Angels, and probably the Red Sox, this is the land of opportunity right now, 2026. Even a team like the Tigers, which has struggled so mightily, and we were already a week ago just talking about what the best prospect package would be for a Tarek Skubal. Well, they're still in the race. And by the way, they're about to get Tarek Skubal back and Casey Mize back. So, this is the kind of a year where everyone in the American League thinks they're in it. And if you are going to be so bold as to decide that you're going to be a seller, like maybe the San Francisco Giants, you could do some pretty good work because this is going to be a seller's market, given all the teams that believe they are in the hunt.
7: You know, by the way, JP, I know you guys are Chicago guys, but I just wanted you to know that I lived in Northbrook for 3 years. I lived in Lake Bluff for 3 more years. I was on the newlywed game for Chicago couples. Famous

0: Chicago couples. So, and one of the questions was, Beth, was Arnie, is he a South Sider or North Sider? And I'm neither one. I'm a Met. So she had to guess right on that one. So I just wanted you to know that, JP.
1: That is awesome. I love that detail. Chicago is one of those cities that, you know, I never have lived there, but I've covered a lot of baseball there. And I was the summer of 2003, I was covering the Midwest League in West Michigan, and my sports editor, Mary Ulmer, sent me over to Wrigley Field to cover a series between the Astros and the Cubs in that magical summer of 2003. And I looked out at that beautiful ballpark, and I said to myself, I think this is going to be my job. I have an idea this is what I want to do for a living. So at that point, there was a little bit of uncertainty of exactly what my calling was. But looking out on Wrigley Field that beautiful August day, I do.
0: By the way, if you ever want to have fun one summer, and I was out here doing a radio show at this place, go to Alaska during the Summer League Baseball where they're throwing first pitch at like 10 o'clock at night, no lights because it's still sunny out, and it's a packed house. It is so enjoyable. You would have a blast doing that.
1: Love it. And of course, given where you are a lot of the year, Arnie, in the beautiful Northeast, you could also cover some of those gorgeous little minor league ballparks, whether it's Burlington, whether it's Trois-Rivières, whether it's Quebec City, La Capitale du Quebec City, all those beautiful little venues there in the Northeast up into Quebec and Canada. Love that level of baseball, too.
2: Look at that level of excitement all across. We had that cool Paul Skeen story, right?
0: Yeah,
2: going and visiting the little leaguers. We'll get into that a little more as we go. But also a guy still playing despite his advanced years, like a little kid with hit number 2,500 today. Talking about Freddie Freeman of the Dodgers. It was our play of the day, JP, 12-3 the final, that 9-run inning that never seemed to end. As they take down the Pirates. But for Freddie Freeman, the milestone, and we talk longevity and history and what it takes to get to that kind of level, just an incredible career. And like, can we dare reach for 3,000? Do you think he's got enough time left in that bat?
1: Well, that's a great question, Mike. And Freddie is someone that has talked pretty candidly about the importance of family, how obviously as a father, and he's got obviously a very young family, and family's very important to him, that he doesn't necessarily want to hang on and play until he's 45 here. He's not going to be one of these players that is trying to squeeze out one last hit. Mr. 3000, if you will.
2: Great movie, Bernie Mac.
1: Great movie. But that's not Freddie's calling. I think if he can do it and he keeps at this great clip, could he play three more years and get there, four more years and get there? It's certainly possible, but he's not the kind of guy that's going to lengthen his career just to get that round number. He's already going to be a Hall of Famer. I'm a Hall of Fame voter. That's an easy vote
2: sure,
1: for Freddie Freeman, whether or not he gets to 3,000. So he's already got multiple world titles. He's already got all the all-star appearances you could possibly imagine. I think he's at a point in his life where winning obviously still matters more than anything else, but he's going to keep trying to do that, and then most importantly, be a family man way before he worries about 3,000. So
0: yeah.
1: my sense, and I don't want to speak for Freddie, but my sense is he's just going to try to stack as many good days and as many hits as he can, and whatever that final number is, it is. I don't think he's going to be motivated by trying to hit 3,000.
0: All right, I know you got to be digging the Stanley Cup. Hurricanes win it. Oh, they get out. First of all, where do you start? They gave up the 4-goal lead last game. This game, they had a 2-0 lead. They had to make a change at goalie. They win 5-3. It's 2 games apiece, and I still don't know what's going to happen. It's crazy.
1: It is crazy, and part of it too, Arnie. The joy of this particular Stanley Cup final is game one's a 1-goal game. Game two is a 1-goal game. Game three is a 1-goal game with a crazy comeback in each direction. And then game four is a 1-goal game up until the empty netter, which was one of the most remarkable empty netters you're ever going to see, with the way the Oilers bounced it off the half wall and the go-ahead goal, the winning goal by

0: Stahl was also simply outstanding. He had Bussey making his first playoff start in Game 4 of the Cup Final, the former Western Michigan University Broncos. So just a number of great layers and storylines. Huge fan of the way that Jordan Stahl has played this series. I think Jalen Chatfield's been excellent for Carolina. This is where it should be. And I do think heading to Game 5, of course, Carolina's on home ice. The big question I've got from Vegas's perspective, and Sean McDonough mentioned this later on in the show, in the broadcast tonight, is Eichel, and on the power play in particular. It's hard for me to believe Vegas can win this series without Eichel scoring goals, not just registering points, but putting the puck in the net, because it felt like tonight was the moment and he came oh so close. But this moment in the series is calling for Eichel's involvement. Of course, the gold medals at the Olympics this year. He is due for a big moment in Game 5.
1: Yeah, we had the chaos in the pregame of the fact that Anderson didn't dress. So the surprise in net, and a little bit of chaos there. But, now we're at 2-2, best of three to roll. So many big sporting events. JP, you're a man, that wears many hats and obviously covering the Stanley Cup final and the NHL as you do at John Morosi, for those in the Twitterverse as well. But we've got that other big event, 104 matches to go, FIFA World Cup, no Italy for you. So, what language are you perfecting? And what team are you adopting?
0: Working on Spanish, of course. That is the most broadly adaptable language that you can speak when covering the World Cup. I am planning on getting to some games in person, which is going to be a lot of fun. I tell you what, this country is ready for it. And to be honest, if you're someone that enjoys social media, and you've probably noticed the last few days, the number of fans from around the world and then also teams from around the world that are being based in unique and small American cities. That is the essence of what is going on here. Smaller towns, I know Lawrence, Kansas, has a team from the Middle East. You've got Spain is in Chattanooga, Tennessee. This is what we are as a sports people at our very best. When you zoom out and you look at the United States, just the sheer scope of our country, the diversity of our country, and I think the readiness that we have, the fascination with sports. Sports, and Mike Tirico talked about this at the Olympics, sports brings out the best of us. It really does. It's something that we do culturally very well. We're not perfect in the sports world or anywhere else, but we do this better than we do a lot of things. And I think hosting this World Cup, it's the perfect event at the perfect time and place. I know we've got plenty of skeptics about that. I think that our country is going to rise to the moment and meet the moment, and it's going to be a great success. Obviously, for the home country, you want to, as much as you're not supposed to root, listen, I'll say this. I hope the U.S. goes on a great run. I hope Canada goes on a great run. I hope Mexico goes on a great run, because if those three host nations are all rolling and playing before packed houses, and you've got real social moments and momentum behind these teams, it's going to make for a magical summer across our continent. So I hope that this week is just the start of a really special 6 weeks. The U.S., obviously, it starts Friday for them, 9 p.m. Eastern time on Fox, of course, against Paraguay. And it's not an easy matchup. The U.S., to me, they had a good showing, I thought, against Germany over the weekend. Wanting to see Pulisic now really get going. Beautiful volley goal by Jedi Robinson. I think the goalkeeping situation is pretty much settled. I think it's going to be Freeze to begin, but they've got Turner if they need him. Richards, his health is going to be a really big question there at the center back position. But this is going to be a big test, and I think the U.S. needs to win. I'm not saying win convincingly, but if you're going to make a long run in this tournament, this is a game you should win, because Australia is not an easy one, nor is Turkey. And so the Paraguay match, which is not an easy one, the U.S. needs to look convincing to be sure that they get through the group in a good position and then go on a run.
2: That's what I wanted to ask you. You know, you saw the Germany game. Germany wins 2-1. United States 55-1 to win the whole thing. Does that 2-1 game make you more optimistic, or you're like, well, I knew we were going to lose to Germany, or does it make you like, oh, we're going to have a terrible time if we lost

0: the way we lost to Germany?
1: So I'll tell you this. One of my dear friends, our neighbors here in the neighborhood, I was out for a jog that morning before the game, and he was playing soccer in the front yard. I said, "Hey, what do you got in the game?" And he said, I think it'll be 2-1 Germany. I think 2-1 Germany, too. So we were both on it. So so basically, to answer your question, dialed in, I think it was exactly the right score. But what I will say, too, is that this team, the U.S., is a top 20 country in soccer. It is good enough, at least, to make the round of 16 and maybe even a quarterfinal. Of course, you go back to 2002, with their handball away from being in the semi. And this is a golden generation, has a chance to be, I should say, a golden generation of the U.S. We have not yet seen them find greater success than the team did in 2002 when Greg Berhalter, Sebastian's dad, when Claudio Reyna was still on the team. I mean, it's a different generation. The young Landon Donovan was on that team. That's my big question, is can this group, which has so much talent, coalesce and find a way to go on a run, not just make the knockout round, but win some knockout round matches and really take this country on a ride. They're good enough to do it, but I think the health of Tyler Adams in the midfield and his availability is going to be paramount. And then Pulisic has got to put the ball in the back of the net. That needs to be a part of the story. He's going to have to be immense. I believe he can be. Tactically, I think Pochettino knows his group now, so we're ready. It's one of those things where are we of the class of France or England or the Dutch, Brazil? Probably not. But hey, the best team doesn't always win. And if we get to the quarterfinal as a country, I think it'll be a successful tournament.
2: He's the man of all seasons. Our guy, John Paul Morosi, at John Morosi, where you find him in the Twitterverse, MLB Network, NHL Media, SiriusXM. And that voice in your head. JP, keep the caffeine flowing through, brother. Always good to talk to you and catch up across our sporting universe, buddy.
1: Love it, my friend. We'll be up late. I think the plan is to speak after the game on Friday. So can't wait for that. To get started, to everybody across the country, find your friends, find your favorite watering hole, your favorite TV screen, and let's all come together Friday night. Should be a lot of fun.
2: Beautiful. We'll talk to you then, buddy. Take care.
1: All the best, guys. Thanks so much. Thank you.
2: John Paul Morosi on the hotline with us here. Jason Smith Show with me, Mike Harmon. Arnie Spanier in for Jason Smith. Now we turned our attention to the news desk. Another update, including that Brayden Montgomery. Hey, how about that for a debut? Walk-off for the White Sox. It's Steve DeSager.
3: It's been a great night in sports. And by the way, a reminder, U.S. men do open their World Cup schedule in L.A. this Friday night on Fox TV against Paraguay. And then they play in Seattle the next week against Australia. So many NFL stadiums in use for this tournament over the next month. Paraguay is one of six South American teams in this World Cup. Not only first place Argentina, but the other five from South America almost finished in a five-way tie for second. Last November, the U.S., missing a few starters, beat Paraguay 2-1 in Pennsylvania. And then that Paraguay team beat Mexico right after that in San Antonio 2-1. He mentioned U.S. defender Chris Richards. He missed both the recent exhibitions with an ankle injury. He did return to full practice Monday in Southern California. U.S. women's soccer won its second exhibition in Brazil tonight, 1-0 on an own goal. There were eight cards against Brazil in this one, including coaches. The U.S. women hadn't played an actual road game in a year and a half until these two. They had lost Saturday at Brazil 2-1. They're in Brazil in part because Brazil hosts next year's Women's World Cup. Serena Williams won her first round doubles match in London after 4 years off. Her next match is Thursday. Browns Pro Bowl guard Joel Bitonio retired after 12 seasons. We'll get to the baseball in Vegas. Yes, there is stuff to update. But first, game four of the Stanley Cup Final. Things are tied 2 games apiece. Carolina, with 2 goals in the first 3.5 minutes, eventually wins 5-3 at Vegas tonight. Home teams, what's the win-loss record in these NHL playoffs this year? The answer is a losing record. Home teams are 38-42 in the Stanley Cup playoffs so far this year. Game 5 at Carolina on Thursday. We know now there will be a Game 6 back in Vegas on Sunday. This has been quite a series already. In fact, it's the first time in Stanley Cup Final history that both teams have scored at least 3 goals in each of the first 4 games to start a series. In the WNBA, Minnesota won its 8th straight, ripping Dallas 100-76. There was that ball game in Chicago. White

Sox in 10 innings beat the Atlanta Braves 6-5 on a two-run homer by Braden Montgomery in his major league debut, and it came off Braves closer Raisel Iglesias. Ronald Acuna of Atlanta left with hamstring tightness. Matt Olson, two homers in the loss. Braves record, best in the majors, now 45-22. And we can update the game in Vegas. We mentioned earlier in the show, the A's are playing all week at the stadium of their

0: at Detroit. So they've just finished up. Tigers 10-4 winners against Minnesota. Seattle in 10, won at Baltimore 6-5. Randy Arozarena, a two-run homer, top of the 10th. Victories for the Yankees and Tampa Bay. The Dodgers were in a pitcher's duel at Pittsburgh against Paul Skeens, who went 6 innings, 7 strikeouts, and as soon as he left, the Dodgers scored 10 times in the top of the 7th, 12-3 LA, the final. Victories for Kansas City and Miami. Colorado ended a 4-game skid, beating the Cubs 7-3. It was St. Louis winning a 5th in a row, 7-0 at the Mets, the loss to Freddie Peralta. Toronto with 2 runs, bottom of the 9th, defeated Philadelphia 3-2. And a reminder, the College World Series starts on Friday. We mentioned U.S. men's soccer starts Friday night. The actual first game of the tournament is Thursday on Fox. Mexico City hosting Mexico's game. Back to you.
1: Can't wait. I got my chants and my song sheets. I'm building out my notebook and I'm ready.
0: Oh, you don't want certain chants with a Mexico game?
1: No. I just need to know which ones to avoid.
0: Yeah.
1: But also making sure I get everything translated.
0: Suspended.
1: So I can explain to everybody what's going on.
0: Yeah. You guys were talking earlier about fan bases in Philadelphia and New York that was mentioned on the earlier show. There's no worse fan base in North American sports than that of the Mexican national team.
1: No.
2: Wow.
1: Hey, look. He made his statement. That's Steve DeSager.
0: And
1: that's Arnie
0: Spanier. Clearly.
1: Yeah.
0: Yes.
1: I'm Mike Harmon. And those pesky Cardinal fans right away, along with them. And Knicks fans probably, too. We'll talk about that
2: Ouch.
1: As we go. Coming up next, we brushed it with JP, but that Paul Skeens story just warms your heart. We'll talk about that and the general sports landscape in terms of that part of shaking hands and kissing babies next on Fox.
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22: 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Jason Smith Show with me, Mike Harmon. We'll get back into the NBA Finals coming up in about 10 minutes. But be remiss, it's a story that just warms the heart, and it speaks to a movement, I think, across sports, and it's tied back to the burgeoning sports card industry. A lot of players that are collectors, reconnecting with fans, trading for their one-of-ones or debut patches and all of those kind of things. But a story that hit the circuit, Arnie Spanier, was Paul Skeens driving past the Ingemar Franklin Park Little League baseball fields, saw the lights on, decided to pull in, and he was there 2 hours taking pictures, playing a little soft toss, signing some autographs, all of those kind of things. And it harkens to, you know, one of the things I pointed out, look, he had a terrible game three. We'll get back into it. In a few, but for Carl Anthony Towns, one of the big sound bites for me that I've used twice. We've done it here with Jason, and then I did it with Ryan Hollins on Sunday. Just that idea of the respect of the fans and of the city of New York, and how much that means to him, and to have a number of players where we see these connections being made. Paul Skeens didn't need to pull over.
23: No,
22: could have gone
23: no, of
22: just
23: course
22: said,
23: not.
22: Hey,
23: yeah.
22: Hey, cool, Little League, whatever. But we're seeing more and more of the younger players embracing that there's still some little kid in them.
23: That's because I think more players are more unlikable than the players of the early years, I should say. And we've talked about this before. I mean, Nike even said that NBA players have become unlikable. That's why they can't sell any shoes. I've actually had my run-ins with celebrities or players or played against them and stuff like that. And it's an absolute blast when it happens. You don't expect it. It comes.

0: out of the blue. Good for him for, you know, pulling over and taking time out of his day and going back to simple things, doing what's important. And giving back to the community. That's what it's all about.
1: Well, it's funny is it harkens back to stories my parents and my uncles and aunts and everybody would tell about the neighborhoods in Chicago. And back then when players had off-season jobs.
0: Yeah, oh yeah, yeah.
1: Right?
0: Yeah.
1: They were guys in the communities, you know, delivering milk, beer, carrying slabs of meat, whatever it was. Like, they had these jobs. And then if you were out, you know, playing stickball or whatever, they might stop for a minute because it was important to them, you know, that, you know, they showed that love. But, you know, that was the vocation, but it didn't pay all the bills for a full year at the
0: right,
1: time.
0: Right, right,
1: so
0: yeah. Those days are over, though, yeah.
1: Things. Yeah.
0: Those
1: days, yeah. But that's the thing, right? And I like this from Skeens and a guy that, look, eventually he's going to write his ticket, whether he decides to stay in Pittsburgh and they find a way to retain him or he ends up in on one of these other marketplaces. I mean, he's a name, right? He's one of those stars that we talk about. So, you know, the lead by example and have some of your biggest players doing those kind of things. Because a lot of guys are contractually obligated to do a few of those. I remember Carlton Fisk had the personal service contract with the White Sox and they had him do a speech for a bunch of women about baseball to kind of explain, you know, little nuances and whatever. And at some point he dropped his pants to show the bruises he had from catching because he didn't like doing that part of his contract.
0: Oh, how funny.
1: So,
0: how funny.
1: You know, running the gamut, as it were. He's Arnie Spanier at Stinkin' Genius One is where you find him. Find me over at Swollen Dome. As we continue, we get back into game 4 of the NBA Finals. What do we expect tomorrow night at this time?
2: We are!
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11: In late night baseball, the A's are playing in Las Vegas at their AAA stadium this week. And tonight, the A's have just hit their fifth home run in six innings. Athletics 7-5 over Milwaukee in the bottom of the sixth. Angels up 7-1 now on Houston, bottom of the seventh. St. Louis won its fifth straight game, 7-0 at the Mets. Toronto with two in the bottom of the ninth, edge Philadelphia 3-2. 10-inning wins thanks to homers for both Seattle and the White Sox. Victories for both Tampa Bay and the Yankees. Game four of the Stanley Cup Final went to Carolina, winning at Vegas 5-3. Jordan Staal, two goals. Series tied at two. Game five Thursday at Carolina. NBA Finals has its game four on Wednesday. In the WNBA, Minnesota won its eighth straight. Cleveland Browns Pro Bowl guard Joel Bitonio retired after 12 seasons. U.S. Women's Soccer won an exhibition 1-0 in Brazil tonight. I'm Steve DeSega.
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18: Here we are once again, hour three of the program. We roll on. 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
18: Hey, man, we're just getting warmed up, right? We're working into a nice lather like we're boxers. It's like round six, round seven. I don't know, 12-round fight? I don't know. Whatever we want to do. Take it to the full 15, as it were. Thanks for being with us.

0: 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Maybe the little voice in your head is where you hear Arnie Spanier and I. We appreciate you being part of our extended family. Blessed, honored to be able to do this. I don't want to get all sappy, sentimental, but we honor each day that we get to do this. We thank our team for doing the great work that they do across the board at all levels, in all the respects of getting us on air and making us sound somewhat coherent as we make this happen. At Stinkin' Genius One is where you find Arnie. Find me over at Swollen Dome. So, Arnie, I'm also hearing, in addition to you putting up a picture that your dog tried to maul you.
1: Yes.
0: You can see the imagery at Stinkin' Genius One.
1: Okay, pretty close, too.
0: At Swollen Dome. Because I had to respond. It's like, did you try to steal the pre-show dessert? Did he not like the haircut? Because I also, Mary was telling me that he's eating glasses. What is he, a shark trolling the bottom of the ocean, like his jaws, where you're going to pull out a license plate from Louisiana?
1: Yeah. This dog is costing me a fortune, right? You knew it cost me $5,000 just to get the dog, and then I had to fly in first class with the handler.
2: That's another Knicks ticket, Arnie.
0: Yeah, it's two tickets right there.
1: So that was like another $2,500 for it to go to first class. Still don't even know who got the steak and lobster on the meal that they serve first class. So I didn't get that one. And then he chewed up my wife and my glasses that we just got. So I had to get new lenses. And the lenses were about $600-$700 a piece.
0: The hell's wrong with your eyes?
1: I got transition lenses, you know, so where they, you know, turn into sunglasses. So
0: still shouldn't be that much. You need to learn how to shop.
1: There's another $1,000 out the window. And then the other day, I hear him just whining. I'm like, what the hell's he whining about? He jumped up on a chair, jumped up on the dining room table, and pooped on the table on some mail, thank goodness, so I could just throw the mail away instead of cleaning up the table, and just pooped on the table. I'm like, what the hell is wrong with this dog? He just, it's crazy.
0: It's because you let him come in and take the place over.
1: That's exactly probably what happened. There's no training this dog.
0: Not to mention, the next time you talk about spending money on anything, the prior minute and a half disqualifies you from ever complaining about spending dollars.
1: Oh, and then my wife actually had the nerve to say, do you want to get another one? I can't afford another one. What are you, crazy?
0: Not if you're spending $1,000 on glasses.
1: Yeah, and well, forget about the fact that I had to fly it out first class.
0: No,
1: I
0: got to
1: fly you out first class? What the hell's that all about?
0: I don't know. That's,
1: and look at my
0: that
1: arm.
0: That sounds fake.
1: No, that's true. You have to fly it out first class from Salt Lake City. They go with the dog. They hand you the dog. That's the only way they do it. They come out with the dog and they have tons of miles, I guess, supposedly.
0: Well, okay. Then there you go.
1: Yeah, but you got to pay for the first class ticket. That's what you got to do.
0: You think it's all just angst reading the room and how nervous you were as the Knicks squandered that 7-point halftime lead and struggled?
1: They gave it up so quickly, too. They gave it up so quickly. I'm like, oh, my goodness, man. All next thing you know, 3 or 4 minutes in, it went from a 7-point lead to the game was tied till they were behind. They were not sharp, man. They weren't good, especially to start the game off. This was their chance to say, okay, let's go out there and win an NBA championship. The president's here. All the eyes of the sports world is looking at us. Let's go ahead and knock these guys out. We've got them by the throat. And now you've let them back in. And it's going to be tough. But I expect them to come out the way I expected them to come out in game three, but they didn't. They should come out with so much intensity. I can't wait for tomorrow. I'm just so nervous about it.
0: Yeah, we'll label this and the thesis statement of hour three, pathetic excuse making.
1: Wow.
0: The amount of people that I saw doing President Trump was there, so they had to get there and it disrupted their routine. I'm sorry. Does that not affect both teams?
1: It doesn't matter. They were up by 7 at halftime.
0: No, that's the long lead, right? That's the premise. And then we build from there, right? The build up into the game. You're the NBA finals. You haven't been there in 20. That's well established. You haven't been there since 1999.
1: Right.
0: These guys have had to do how many days of prep?

0: They also had a week and a half of sitting on their asses to get ready for this. While sitting and eating popcorn out of some popcorn bucket, maybe one of those Masters of the Universe Castle Grayskull ones or something else that they procured at their local cinema, while they waited for the Spurs and Thunder to finish their series. They got sit around and point and laugh and whatever.
1: Can we go old school and go to festival seating for the NBA Finals?
0: Sure.
1: First come, first serve. You know what that means, right? I don't know if you know what festival seating means.
0: Well, yeah. No, I think it would end up just like the post game did,
1: yeah,
0: where there'd be a bunch of fights and they'd go try to rock a bus. Did they not do it?
1: Oh, they had a few knuckleheads.
0: That's all that it takes to disparage and dismiss what was otherwise a beautiful city coming together. You know how this works.
1: No,
0: one bad apple spoils the whole damn bunch.
1: And that's what happens.
0: Because perception becomes reality.
1: And then you're just going to label us as a bunch of lunatics. I didn't hear any problem in Central Park. And that's, they had a lot of people out there. That's great, man. If you could do it and, you know, hang out in Central Park. I saw, was it Simon and Garfunkel or just Paul Simon in Central Park? There was like a million people.
0: Well,
1: there.
0: It would have been Simon and Garfunkel.
1: Yeah.
0: All those many years ago. He showed up with Charlie Puth at a show there in New York recently. Paul Simon was actually out here at the Greek on Sunday night.
1: It was like a million people out there. I was like starting to get all claustrophobic. It was absolutely insane. But that's the play place to go have a watch party out there.
0: But it's the point being that this has just been a great coming together and a great moment for fandom.
1: Oh, yeah.
0: And so to have any of those things happen where you're, you know, attacking guys in Spurs jerseys or T-shirts. Really?
1: Just a few lunatics. Don't label everybody in New York
0: Everybody. The point is that you get a couple of lunatics and what's going to be on the news? Not a bunch of people holding hands and saying, too bad we lost game three. No, it's the guy shoving someone into a trash can wearing a Spurs jersey.
1: I didn't even see where that happened right outside the garden. Is that where it was
0: there were a few of those.
1: Where was the police presence and all that?
0: They're everywhere.
1: But how come they weren't doing anything?
0: Well, then they got God. So, yeah, eventually the police do get there. But when you're talking about gatherings, even though they couldn't do the full run because of the security attention and President Trump's arrival, which since he's not going to game four, but many of the security measures are being kept in place, there's a lot of hand-wringing over that. There was a statement put out by the Knicks. And New York earlier, you know, calling on the police and the mayor and others to take action and give fans back, saying this has all been done to silence the fans. I'm like, this is the most positive press New York City has gotten since they cleaned up Times Square and got rid of the old quarter peekaboo theaters.
1: You know, it doesn't seem like there's that many people out on 7th Avenue anyway. Maybe a couple of thou. I don't think it's all that many people hanging out and, you know, going to that watch party there, you know.
0: But that's it, right? It's all a matter of containment, control, you know, trying to figure out logistics. Because, I mean, that's not an easy thing to manage. And we know the volatility of fans from New York or anywhere else, right?
1: Where would you rather watch the game? Where would you want to check it out?
0: If given my druthers, I'm always for being in stadium.
1: Right, right.
0: Right.
1: Because you're rich. You can do that, right?
0: No. What are we doing? What are we doing? Just because, and look, you chose to spend $1,000 each on a couple pair of glasses. You chose to buy the bougie dog instead of, you know, going down to the local rescue. So don't talk to me. You're flying a dog on first class. And you're telling me about buying a concert ticket.
1: It was only $2,500 round trip. What do you want?
0: I mean, that's half a ticket to this. Oh, my God. Look how expensive the Knicks. Now, this dog will bring you joy in between the battles of consternation and scratching
1: course.
0: Your arm and eating your food and your glasses.
1: Yeah,
0: again,
1: exactly.
0: That one, I did not have that on the bingo card. So I have to question, did you have bacon grease all over the rim or what?
1: I fell asleep and the glasses was on my chest. And next thing that I'm waking up and he's just gnawing at the new lenses and he just scratched it up like crazy. So
0: no, that's impressive.
1: Couldn't wear them.
0: That is
1: thank goodness
0: special
1: I had backup
0: dog.
1: Pair. Otherwise, I'd be blind for about 2 weeks.
0: Well, he does tricks. That we know.

0: But the general premise here is a lot of excuse making for what was a loss, right? What was an inefficient basketball game.
1: Out of all the games after winning so many in a row, that was not the game I think we were going to lose. That was not the position coming into the game where I'm like, okay, we got to watch out. I thought for sure. And when the line was only two, I'm like, oh, this is like stealing. And what's the line now for the game tomorrow? Is it still two and a half? Is that what it is?
0: I had seen, let's see, it's 1.5 to 2.5, depending on where you're shopping.
1: Okay, so I mean, it's still, right now I see 2.5, 216.5, and I just think the Knicks should kick the crap out of the Spurs. We should come out with all types of,
0: In theory.
1: What do you mean in theory?
0: In theory. Because, again, even though it was a 2-0 lead, I'm the guy to raise my hand going, these were both tight games in the final seconds. Now, did the immaturity and lack of cohesion show up in that moment when Wemby threw the ball off Castle's back? Jalen Brunson.
1: He just panicked. He panicked at the big moment is what happened there.
0: You had your miscommunication, panic, somewhere in between. The truth lies. And you have Jalen Brunson. Look, Ryan Hollins with me on Sunday, he goes, wow, that was the best acting job in New York that he'd seen all year. When Jalen Brunson went flying into the front row off that bump from Wemby.
1: Yeah, you know, if he didn't do that, they might have trapped him at that point.
0: Well, but that's the thing, right? I immediately pointed out, and I hope you all got to watch, the Tony Awards were Sunday night. So talking and celebrating great acting and master thespianism. But Brunson hadn't been good in that game. He
1: could you imagine if they were going to call
0: from the field?
1: If they called traveling or out of bounds on Brunson at that play?
0: Well, it was in San Antonio, so people wouldn't have complained as much. You know, it's at home that Mike Brown seems to get incensed, even though he got 50% more free throws in the first half of game three.
1: You think the refs are doing a good job?
0: No, I think they're terrible because there's no cohesion.
1: Why? Why are they terrible?
0: It's inconsistent in terms of how much contact constitutes a foul 1 minute versus the next. That's what's vexed me.
1: You
0: right?
1: have to
0: Two
1: understand
0: guys can
1: this.
0: Beat the hell out of each other in the low post, but if you get a hand up around the shoulder near the three-point arc, it's an automatic foul.
1: No. I've said this before. I was filled in last week. I forget for who. And you have to understand the rules of the NBA. That's just the guideline, Mike. If you think we're going to call it exactly how they wrote it, you're mistaken, because I'm not going to put everybody on the bench. That includes Wemby and Brunson and Cat and all those guys, because they picked up three fouls in the first half. I'm not going to do that to the fans and to the people. And that's what you're going to make me do if you're going to make me call every hand check, every push, every shove. I can't do that.
0: But the point is, and we played the clip from the officiating head when he sat down with Malika Andrews and did that interview on ESPN talking about the Wembanyama Brunson play, but more broad terms of contact and trying to adjudicate that level of play, right? Boxing out in the low post, trying to establish position and all of those things. That it's a difficult assignment, no question about it.
1: It is,
0: but there's to me, it has been inconsistent the way the whistle has been applied.
1: And I can understand that, but what bothers me more about the inconsistency, or if you think one's a charge and one's a block, what bothers me more about that is I saw on Twitter some of the mistakes the referees made. I think like the Aaron Fox dribbles the ball, picks it up, they converge on him, and then like 10 seconds later, he dribbles it again and goes to the bucket for a layup.
0: Going back to game two, yeah.
1: Yeah. And they don't say anything. You know what I'm talking about, Mike?
0: No, absolutely. No, instances, right?
1: That drives me crazy.
0: Famous, hey, the ball got inbounded, and then it's paused, and the substitution's allowed. Like
1: The McBride backcourt was the worst call I think I've ever seen.
0: One of my favorite phrases in sports radio.
1: The worst.
0: That I've ever seen.
1: He didn't even come close to the line. And how do you even call backcourt on something like that? Yeah, obviously, he didn't see the play. He just went by crowd reaction.
0: Yeah, it's just the point that you're trying to adjudicate this, and obviously you don't want to have your stars sitting on the bench for long stretches, which we've had anyway. But certainly,

0: The hand check fouls, the landing area one is one that's very contentious, the way guys kick their legs out and seem to seek out contact. But I've had an issue going all the way back. Forget about whether it's traveling or palming or whatever. Just it used to be the, all right, if I run over you while I'm looking at you, it's a charge on me, right? Shaquille O'Neal, LeBron James, go all the way down to all the big, the old Clyde Drexler. I'm just going to put my head down and I'm crashing the lane. Versus if I throw my ass into you, Shaq, at 300 right. pounds and I move you literally 10 feet closer to the basket, that's okay.
1: Right.
0: Like there's just those incongruities in the way things are legislated.
1: You know what they're going to make us do in the NBA? Where the sixth foul, instead of fouling you out of the game, you'll get, let's say you get fouled on the shot, I'll give you two foul shots for the foul, two more because it's six or more fouls, and then you get the ball out of bounds.
0: Yeah, so we'll just send it to the challenge. Hey, remember, this will be his sixth. We can't have this guy foul out.
1: No,
0: it'll get changed.
1: No, you just have it where they can't foul out, but you give them a penalty for picking up their sixth, seventh, or eighth foul. Or whatever it's going to be.
0: Nicely done. The super bonus. Yes. At Stinkin' Genius One, where you find Arnie. 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He's going to have to address what's going on. Karl Anthony Towns, after two great games, the disappearing act, game three. Does Arnie have an answer? I might. 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Also, Father's Day is coming, man. That, a nice six-pack, a mug. Maybe you do the cooking.
1: Arizona t-shirt.
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0: You're the ones that watch videos from Two Pros and a Cup of Joe with Jonas Knox, Brady Quinn, and LeVar Arrington.
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0: The Odd Couple with Rob Parker and Kelvin Washington. 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

0: Welcome back in. The beautiful saxophone. Colin Hay, the Men at Work.
1: Men at Work, that's right, baby. I used to love this.
0: Colin movie. Hay, part of Ringo Starr and the All-Star Band, coming soon to a town near you. There you go. You can hear a couple of these songs live and in living color, as well as watching an 85-year-old Sprite dance around us.
1: You still have the cassette tape of this one.
0: Did you?
1: Oh, yeah, I played it all the
0: time. You still have it?
1: No.
0: Because physical media is on the comeback, baby.
1: Sure.
0: Why not?
1: I don't know how.
0: Maybe
1: I
0: your dog would eat it.
1: Yeah, I don't even know how I would play it.
0: Sure, there's tape players.
1: I don't have a tape
0: over.
1: Player anymore.
0: You know, you could buy one of them. Plenty of antique.
1: You know, kids don't know when we used to get our cars. We used to get them without stereos, and then we'd go to the local stereo shop and just really pimp out our car stereo and woofers and all kinds of stuff. Oh, it was great.
0: All right, I'm going to ask the. I'm going to poll the electorate here. We've got Ian and Mary and Steve DeSager. When Arnie Spanner uses some phraseology like pimp this out, how does that make you respond viscerally?
2: Uncomfortable. That makes me feel
0: all three
2: really
0: of you at the
1: what?
0: Same time.
1: What?
0: There was no hesitation.
2: Yeah, we all just said the word uncomfortable all together.
1: Really?
3: I just thought about pimp my ride, not going to lie.
0: See, there you go. All right. Very specific term and part of our cultural history in terms of television, and what a great show that was, right?
3: Shout out Exhibit.
0: All those things, Exhibit gave us a glimpse into what was really possible.
1: Mike, you remember doing that to your car, get like a Blaupunk or something?
0: We did have to get. I lived on the south side of Chicago. We did get one of those removable tape pieces that you would take out of your interior and lock in your trunk if you went
1: exactly.
0: to the movies.
1: Exactly. That was when that was for the rich people, yeah.
0: Again, with the rich people. I don't even know what to do with them anymore. Thank you for that crowd participation, doing crowd work, and I knew it would respond brilliantly. I didn't even count to three, like all three of them at the same time.
1: I don't know why that made everybody uncomfortable.
2: Uncomfortable.
0: No hesitation. Not even a different word. Now, we didn't have to go thesaurus on this.
1: What did you drive back?

0: Back Arnie can unify the country.
1: How about that? Maybe you should run for office.
2: That's a good point.
3: I am thinking about it. Don't
1: either uniting them against weird picks or takes, and then stories like that.
0: Well,
1: that
0: apparently
1: take you to
0: your weird picks or takes don't matter because your record is not what you run on anymore. It's certainly it's just the fame. Anybody can say they're thinking about running. Arnie could certainly join that crew.
3: Oh, yeah. That.
2: Uniting
3: absolutely.
2: Democrats and Republicans alike.
1: The Arnie Party.
3: What did you drive back in the day, Mike? What was your wheels?
1: We shared an Escort.
3: Oh, gosh. So you didn't have anything.
1: As
3: cool.
1: I said, we were not rich. My dad was a Chicago policeman.
3: You ready for this?
1: Hustled extra gigs, and my mom was a homemaker who then ran the salad room for a VFW.
0: Ask him
1: fish
0: where
1: fry.
0: He lived in L.A.
1: Where did you live in L.A., Arnie?
3: The slums.
0: Sure.
3: Yeah.
0: Be true.
3: I lived in Brentwood, but we came from the Bronx.
1: There you go.
3: Before we went to Brentwood.
1: Oh, no. See, now we open up all sorts of jokes related to this NBA Finals. What we think of
0: Brentwood, the gated community where Alfred Hitchcock used to live.
1: Yeah.
0: Yeah.
4: The slums.
1: Not the only famous guy from Brentwood. At Stinkin' Genius 1, at Swollen Dome.
0: Who might you be talking about?
1: Oh, and we're going to commemorate.
0: Somebody who visited Chicago, perhaps?
1: Yeah.
0: Particular cool. day in summer?
1: Yeah. Remember, I remember an NBA Finals game where the actual game was relegated to
0: the
1: bottom
0: news,
1: right.
0: News helicopters were over Brentwood that night. Knicks, Rockets, 1994.
1: It's like you couldn't even pick out that it was Patrick Ewing and Hakeem Olajuwon beating each other.
0: No,
1: in the
0: that was just down in the corner of the screen.
1: Down in the corner of the screen.
0: This mere itty-bitty thing called the NBA Finals going on while the O.J. chase had concluded.
1: June 17th, if I recall correctly.
0: They have made a documentary out of that because that was also the first day of the World Cup or first week of the World Cup, something around there where Germany played at Soldier Field.
1: See, there you go.
2: What was even the lead that day? I mean, it had to be the O.J. chase, I guess.
3: Of course. Yeah, absolutely.
1: And in other
2: that
1: news,
2: amount of sports happening at
1: once. NBA Finals. Hey, if you missed any of today's show, catch out the podcast. Ian and Mary get it together right after we get off the air. Search Jason Smith, Mike Harmon, Parenthetical, Arnie Spanier, wherever you get your podcast. Follow, rate it, give it 5 stars, provide the review. Tell us what's good, what's bad. Evangelize for us, will you? Again, search Jason Smith, Mike Harmon, wherever you get your podcast. You'll find today's full show and the best of version posted right after we get off the air. So as we've watched this series roll, something I alluded to a little bit earlier, like all of the, hey, it's done after two games. No, certainly we're talking tweaks. We're talking change and tactics and losing two games at home. Coming back, unprecedented. Obviously, all of these things, they are the facts in evidence. They are indisputable, as it were. But both those games were in the balance in the final minutes, Arnie. As opposed to the Knicks running away and hiding virtually every game of the Eastern Conference
3: right,
1: playoffs.
3: But that doesn't make a difference. That doesn't make a difference because just because they were crushing everybody else, they still did take the first two games on the road. When you do that, series done, and they should have come out because of the nostalgia that there was no games in the finals in New York since 1999. The place should have been electric, a lot more boisterous than it was, at least I thought. I know the guys on the air were saying how crazy it was there, but I really wanted it nuts, and I just don't think it had that.
1: Well, maybe
3: of
1: you needed to turn your volume up to 100, like you referenced a little bit earlier. Was you not spending your money wisely on subwoofers and things of such nature.
3: Yeah, exactly. No, I just, I really wish we can get the regular New York Knicks fans in the garden, but that's just not going to happen, and you just have to deal with it. It's just too bad that the prices have gone through the roof. It's just out of hand. Though it did come down before tip off. They were cut in half or even more than that,
1: right,
3: Mike.
1: But,
3: to be
1: but
3: honest.
1: As I've tried to explain the secondary ticket market to you, I would do the Rob Parker's this thing on, but I don't think tapping the microphone is really good for business. is the idea that you go into a marketplace, like say you want to sell your car, right? You go into whatever marketplace you're going to use and you put up a price. Guess what? If there are other exemplars of said car in the marketplace of similar condition, You set a market price.
3: Mike, in 1999, I could have gotten to the NBA Finals for $60.
1: That's great. It's not 1999.
3: No, but that's...
1: No, but this is...
3: Now it's $10,000?

0: what?
1: Crazy. Yeah.
0: That's life.
1: Well, that's life.
0: Go buy a car. Go buy a used car. Try to buy a piece of property.
1: If
0: anywhere.
1: I knew it was going to be that, I would have bought 4 Mustang convertibles back in the day.
0: Well, but you didn't.
1: For $8,000
0: right,
1: a piece.
0: But the point is, the marketplace changes. The sentimentality of a city and, you know, as you say, the tri-state area that if we're going to do that and we include all those people and the millions and you add it up. Not to mention it's the Knicks, a global brand. It is the NBA Finals are always a destination for certain sports fans that travel from abroad, right?
1: It was like $500,000 for 2 courtside seats. What are you, nuts?
0: That's just your opinion, man. I'm putting Lebowski at you now.
1: I mean, what are you, crazy?
0: It's what the market will bear.
1: I don't want what the market will bear. I feel like I'm trying to buy a house in Malibu for
0: right.
1: crying out
0: but
1: loud.
0: That's the thing. You've got 18,000 and change in terms of seats in the arena. You have a lot more people that want to go. We do this with the Super Bowl every year. We're doing it with the World Cup. There's a lot of people on this globe that want to go to a World Cup game. Now, based on certain political things afoot, we can't even get one of the most qualified referees into the country, which is a whole lot
1: of story
0: that's percolating in the background. But the point being, you've got a lot of folks that have just said, you know what, I'm not going to travel. So the market has changed. Under normal circumstances, normal travel, no skirmishes, dust-ups,
1: whatever.
0: World
1: Cup tickets aren't that bad to get here.
0: Didn't you? You were just telling me that $1,000 was unreasonable.
1: Well, I mean, for World Cup, we have a lot of people traveling. I think Brazil's out here. We have some interesting teams. That's why I think there's going to be a lot of people that want to go ahead and see it. That's why it's
0: Arnie,
1: so high.
0: Arnie, it's a matter of zeros here, okay? What we're talking about in the greater New York area alone, let alone the rest of this great country we call the United States of America, where they're, what, 350-ish? Depending on how much you believe surveys, give or take 5, 10%.
1: That's it? It's only 350?
0: I don't know. Let's round it up to 400. Okay, so there's 400 million. There's 18,000 seats for at most 3 games. You're not going to tell me that the market economy is going to inflate the secondary market for people that are dying to do this after 27 years? To think that you're going to be able to walk in, even if you do the rate of inflation from what a 1999 ticket was to now and do your rate of inflation. If you think that's the way the market works in these things, I got sad news for you. And the reality is you either go or you don't. Buy a TV or don't. But to then blame a team's lethargic effort on, well, the fans weren't loud enough. Because I saw...
1: No, I'm not blaming it on
0: no,
1: that.
0: No, no, no. I'm saying this is a large... This is more than just you. I'm megaphoning what you said to a larger degree. The real fans. Because you had a bunch of folks leaving the Garden going, the real fans would have been much louder. It would have been a much more difficult place to play.
1: That's true.
0: Okay, but the players still have to play. So what was wrong with the Knicks? They weren't inspired enough? They didn't cheer loud enough like it was Hulk Hogan in WrestleMania 1 at the Garden?
1: No, they came out
0: flat. Is that what we're doing?
1: They came out flat in the game, and they came out flat in the second half. And
0: that's because of what? The energy in the crowd?
1: No, but that's just the reason you asked me what the energy was.
0: No, that's an excuse. There's a difference.
1: Excuse, huh? There'll be no excuse tomorrow, I promise you that, Mike. 100%.
0: All of a sudden, everything's just going to go back to what you think the rightful order of the
1: universe. We did win 15 games in a row. I don't know if you've been watching
0: basketball. No, and that's great.
1: First time?
0: You had done that.
1: First time watching?
0: No. You had won 15
1: right.
0: in a row.
1: Okay, well, we were eventually going to lose a game, Mike.
0: That's not what I heard from all you Knicks fans. That's not what we heard in that spot that was played from Sunday night. I fear no man.
1: I think that was before the series. I said that.
0: All right. Well, you know,
1: and I still don't feel
0: that.
1: I still fear no man, no team.
0: But again,
1: right now.
0: The point being, the way the first 2 games, and look, wins, losses, right? Process doesn't matter. But the reality is, it's not like you guys went and blew them away.
1: What are you,
0: in game
1: two,
0: you gave up a 14. What?
2: That was not before the series, by the way. That was definitely after game 2.
0: Thank you, Ian Roddy, who was your producer on Sunday night. Alongside.

0: You throw me under the bus. Yeah.
1: Well,
0: I was going to say, what are you, the coach of Cleveland? Theoretically, we're winning this series.
1: No, but the point is, yes, those games were lost, but it's not like they went out and got embarrassed by a 30-point margin to where this has not been a contest. Because that was the narrative coming out of those two games. Ah, they're going to lay down and roll over and die.
0: It was on the road.
1: Did you not watch these two games?
0: It was on the road. That is pretty impressive.
1: I'm not saying it's not. Wins are wins. But let's actually go back and study what we watched in those games. They were a long grind to those 48 minutes.
0: We watched a team who was underdog go into the road and beat and win two games against the team that should have won. That's what we saw.
1: At Stinkin' Genius 1.
0: Yeah.
1: Where you find him in the Twitterverse.
0: You're going to hate life when the Knicks win it all. I know that.
1: I might hate life right now. Find me over at Swollen Dome. Now let's send it to a guy who loves his life and everything he does here.
0: I'll make him miserable on Sundays.
1: It's Steve DeSager.
2: I adore my life, except for those 3 hours on Sunday night.
0: No, and just Saturday, I'm going to work this Saturday.
2: Oh, you
0: too.
2: Are filling in this weekend as well.
0: I'm going to make you miserable Saturday.
2: Yeah, what's going on Saturday? Do we have any basketball or anything? Oh, we got a Saturday Knicks game in San Antonio, game five. Something going on. As far as high prices, by the way, I believe the face value for the World Cup tickets in L.A. was like $180 upstairs, something like that. Mm-hmm. But that was only if you won the lottery to be able to purchase. Most people did not. So current price, at least $1,000 for each of the two U.S. games.
0: Wow.
2: That's Ticketmaster. That's not like Joe on the corner saying in a whisper, hey, come here, I got two seats for you. This is almost... And then FIFA has its official channels for resale where they already made money off the original sale and they're taking another 10 to 15% off the markup on the resale on the same site.
1: Double dip, baby.
0: There you go.
2: And even the Switzerland game, a week after the U.S. opener, same stadium. It's about $500 to see him play Bosnia. The World Cup prices are just astounding.
0: We got Brazil out here.
2: Because that's not 1 week. That's a full month. And I'm going to go Arnie for a second. Do you know it was $40 at the Rose Bowl to see a first-round World Cup game back in the 90s? Just for the record.
0: Oh, wow.
2: Stanley Cup Final Game 4 was tonight in Vegas, and Carolina led 2-0 in the first 3.5 minutes. Eventually, 5-3 Hurricanes the final to tie that series 2 games apiece. Incredible video from Raleigh where the game was not tonight, and yet it was full. Everyone wearing red and cheering for the Hurricanes, watching the game on a big screen. Sold out at their hockey arena as the game went on in Vegas. NBA Finals Game 4 is Wednesday. In the WNBA, victories for Golden State and Atlanta. Minnesota won its 8th in a row. Cleveland Browns Pro Bowl guard Joel Bitonio retired after 12 seasons.

0: 7-5, is that a normal score? This can't be. Is this? Yes, actually 7-5 was the final against the Milwaukee Brewers. The A's did hit 5 home runs in the first 6 innings, and there was no scoring for either side after that. The Angels were 10-1 winners against the Houston Astros, and Reds at Padres is tied 2-2 bottom of the ninth. Reds trying to end a 5-game losing streak. And the Nationals lead bottom of the eighth at San Francisco 5-2. Wins for Colorado and Kansas City at home, and for the White Sox, who won on a 10th inning homer 6-5 over Atlanta. Back to you.
1: Put it on the board. Yes. Thanks, Steve. At Steve DeSager at the news desk. We've got Mary and Ian monitoring us to make sure we don't go too completely off the rails. Although, whenever my guy sits in for Jason Smith, I have to work a little harder at that as well. Get that lean in like I'm working in the low post against Cat.
2: Oh, man.
1: He's Arnie Spanier at Stick of Genius One. Find me over at Swollen Dome. Coming up next, we turn our attention to the National Football League. Want to talk some football, Arnie?
2: Let's do it.
1: Let's go to the NFC North, where a wide receiver has high praise for his new quarterback. Is it a new world order? In the North. We'll talk about it next year on Fox.
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22: Get your dance on, Arnie.
23: Let's go.
22: Arnie Spann, you're in for Jason Smith. I'm Mike Harmon. The Jason Smith Show with me, Mike Harmon, here every night, 7 to 11 Pacific. You hear Arnie on the weekend. He's going to be on Saturday night. Hear him live and die with each call, non-call, miss shot, and the chaos that ensues. I had the Spurs in six, so we'll see.
23: Of course you did.
22: What?
23: Spurs in six.
22: And if I'm wrong, I'm wrong. I own it. Because guess what? We make a lot of picks. That's okay. I would just join your long trash heap of missed picks and opportunities.
23: Wow. From now on, if you get your picks wrong, you should be fired. That's the rule.
22: You had a good run. As would I have. Hey,
23: yeah.
22: I'm not picking on you. I'm saying all of us. We say open mouth, say things. And ultimately, they've got to go and do that pesky thing. What is it? Oh, yeah, playing the games. But one of the highlights of the NFL, now we're into the mini camps and all of that. You heard Steve's update, the Cleveland Browns battle for quarterback will continue. But also in Minnesota, they've gotten a little bit of an interesting addition with Kyler Murray coming in. And you already had J.J. McCarthy, who's spoken boldly and proudly about his acumen and expectations for the year.

0: But Justin Jefferson backing Kyler Murray, he understands the game, talking about some early rapport that they're building. Now, Kyler Murray's a guy, look, I'm a fire plug of a man. So anytime there's a little bit of an underside, do I like your point guard? I'm a big Jalen Brunson fan.
1: Right.
0: I'm built very similarly. Big trunk. But the idea being that for Kyler Murray, we've had a lot of fast starts to season, hasn't been able to finish. I also put the logo on the side of the helmet in play here as he has been a member of the Arizona Cardinals. Does changing to a new coach, new environs, and new supporting cast get you excited about the prospects for the Vikings and Kyler Murray in new uni?
1: You know what's so funny about that? They always say sometimes the grass isn't always greener. In this case, it is going to be greener. You know what I mean? In this case, it was probably a good move. He has worn out his welcome in Arizona. He never lived up to expectations there, let's be honest. You could tell you didn't live up to expectations when the fan base said, it's okay, we can let you go. It's really not that big of a deal. And that's exactly what happened. It's time to say goodbye. He's very talented, and I expected a lot more from him, but it just never materialized. So, I think going over to Minnesota and Justin Jefferson, obviously having a big time receiver, I think that's going to help him tremendously. And I think he's just going to absolutely love it there, to be honest with you.
0: Good core. Opportunity there to splash, whether it translates to wins, I don't know. It's always that curiosity when things come easy, right? I always warned my daughters there would come a day that there would be a class that would suddenly drive you nuts and see how you respond, right? The teacher that suddenly challenges you. Don't always take the easy path.
1: Right.
0: But for Kyler Murray, everything always came easy. Wait, I'm a top pick here. I'm the number one pick over there. I win a Heisman. So having to change.
1: Was it his fault or Arizona's fault?
0: I think it's going to be a little bit of both. I mean, he's a grown-ass man, so I can't excuse him categorically. But there's also the when things have always come easy, learning a new path and doubling down on your efforts and getting back to the whiteboard. A little bit difficult sometimes. Hey, tired of endless job board searches? 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
8: What you need to know.
9: There are two late night ball games still going. The Reds have just taken the lead in the top of the 10th at San Diego 3-2, and the Nationals lead at San Francisco bottom of the 9th 6-2. In Las Vegas, the A's hit five homers in the first six innings and beat Milwaukee 7-5. Game 4 of the Stanley Cup Final was tonight at Vegas. Carolina led 2-0 in the first 3 minutes. It was 3-3 after 2, 5-3. Hurricanes the final, tying up the final at 2 games apiece. Carolina will host Game 5 on Thursday. In the WNBA, wins for Golden State, Atlanta, and Minnesota, which has won 8 straight. Cleveland Browns Pro Bowl guard Joel Bitonio retired after 12 seasons. LIV Golf CEO would not guarantee that his tour will still be able to hold its last 4 events this summer. Saudi funding for LIV is about to end this year. U.S. Women's Soccer won its exhibition in Brazil 1-0 on an own goal in the second half. I'm Steve DeSager.
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12: 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And sitting in for Jason Smith, it's Arnie Spanier.
15: Come on in. Final hour of the program. Get those fours up. Keep the heart beating. We got you. A couple more big stories across our sporting universe. And we're always checking on the heart rate of our guy, Arnie Spanier. Who's in for Jason Smith tonight? Jason off under the weather a little bit. No, I don't believe it's Nick's flu. I don't believe so. He did
16: what
15: get a hurricane.
16: What exactly does he have?
15: I don't know.

0: You don't know.
1: I don't know.
0: Was he sitting next to you yesterday?
1: Yeah.
0: You're lucky you're not sick.
1: Maybe I am.
0: In the head.
1: Well, look, that's to be debated. And there's money in the will for that to go to science. But all of that to say, as we get ready for hour four of the program, at Stinkin' Genius One is where you find Arnie. Find me over at Swollen Dome. Having a blast with you.
0: I have questions for you people want to know. On Twitter, first of all,
1: go ahead.
0: Was your escort ARS? First person, because they said they remember the days of having to take off the faceplate of my radio and putting house speakers in my car, thinking I was cool, doing the whole subwoofer thing and stuff like that. Also, Mike, was your escort ARS?
1: That is a fine question. It had no turbo, I can tell you that. So I'm going to guess no.
0: Escorts were popular back then, if I remember correctly.
1: No, that's it. They were nice because you could get parts pretty cheaply.
0: Yeah. I
1: could really work on cars because it wasn't all you didn't need all the computer equipment to do so.
0: I had a cool car. I had a Fiat Spider.
1: A Fiat
0: Spider. You know the convertible, the little Fiat.
1: Look at you.
0: Look at
1: rich guy.
0: Rich guy. It was only, if I remember correctly, I think it was only like $5,000, $6,000. That was a lot of money back then, though, you know?
1: But that's the thing, right? We can do that math, and yeah. The memories that you made in that car, the tales you could tell. Again, we keep waiting for the memoir.
0: I remember my best friend, Stuart Hoffman, got his brand-new Mustang for $5,500 when we were 16 years old.
1: When he joined the fraternity, what was his name?
0: He wasn't in our fraternity.
1: No.
0: He was in high school. One more. John says, hey, Packer fan here. These truths are true. The Bears are the tough kid down the street you can scrap with. The Lions are the kid's brother who keeps getting beat up because he still goes back in. The Vikings are the snowflakes who's told that he's best because he's recycled the most cans. So there you go. That's from John out there.
1: I want to know how we got to the recycling of cans. But I
0: don't know.
1: But I don't know. Can he do that with the other divisions? Because that was fun.
0: Know.
1: Hey, go back to the well. You got an hour to run some more through. At Stinkin' Genius One, at Swollen Dome. Again, we started the show also.
0: Yeah.
1: If you guys want to chime in on this, wherever, however you are. The fandom, right? Your favorite sports team. I mean, I'm staring at Ian. He's got a Jets sweatshirt on, so I don't even need to ask him.
0: No, if you're a Jets fan / Knicks fan / Mets fan, you've had it pretty tough, right? You've had a long haul of it, haven't you?
1: Are you holding a picture of Jason Smith up while you're saying that? Like it's you're doing Hamlet and you're holding the skull? Like, what are you doing?
0: I can't believe he is going to be there tomorrow?
1: I'm assuming he'll be back tomorrow.
0: I mean,
1: but
0: tomorrow's game four. You guys are going to be on the air right after the game.
1: I'm hoping. Well, we'll be on during the game. Are you kidding?
0: Right.
1: We break it down and wrap it up as we're going, man. There's a lot. We keep a bunch of sheets of paper between us, and there's little notes. Did you see that? Did you see that?
0: I would just say, Mike, talk for a good 2 minutes while I'm watching the end of the game. You know what I mean?
1: But the point is it's all the living and dying with it, though, Arnie. Like, it's theater, right? Because people know our fandom, and that's one of the beautiful things. Jason and I doing the show as long as we have.
0: Do you do the play-by-play? Do you say, hey, Brunson with the shot?
1: No, every once in a while he does, and then I tase him. If he gets too close to that, it does not end well for him.
0: Plank does that all the time when we fill in during the Super Bowl.
1: Well, what are you doing?
0: Yeah, he's like,
1: now you're throwing Plank under the bus.
0: Yeah,
1: what are you doing?
0: I throw everybody under the bus.
1: It seems that way. I mean,
0: yeah,
1: I gotta
0: Jason
1: look out.
0: Smith, you. Look, I was throwing you under the bus a couple weeks ago. I forget what for.
1: You were?
0: Yeah, I forget what it was for. I do it on such a regular basis, I forget.
1: No, but that's the thing, right? That's part of your personality. That's who you are. But you and Plank working together.
0: Oh, I think I was giving you crap because you came all the way out here and you were 2.3 miles away and didn't come see me.
1: That was not 2.3 miles
0: away. 2.6 miles away.
1: Oh, okay.
0: Yeah.
1: Yeah, I'll be back. I can promise you. We're already planning trips.
0: Oh, good.
1: So you'll come see me unless
0: you won't.
1: But it's the idea of you've got your fandom that defines you. You and Arnie, or you and Plank, right? That's what you guys do.
0: Right.
1: It's part of, you know, the badge of honor. And for all of us here at Fox Sports Radio, for all of us in these jobs,

0: right? That's part of what gets us in. So when folks start dismissing, oh, I'm not a fan, you know, I don't root. It's like, yeah, you do. Whether it's a player, a coach, just a way a guy or woman, depending on the sport you're covering in the moment, they operate, you're a fan, right? You may not be, you know, the bleed for the logo and your history or whatever, but we're all fans of something. That's what gets us into the game. Right, that's what keeps us here and keeps us passionate about it. And then it's a matter of going through.
1: There's one thing about being disappointed because your team loses, Mike.
0: Yeah.
1: It's another to be really disappointed because your team lost when they were supposed to win, like being up 2-0. That's like the Falcons being up 28-3 against the Patriots and losing the Super Bowl.
0: You're equating game three to Patriots Falcons.
1: I'm saying
0: you're talking the full series.
1: Yeah, if the Knicks lose the series, to San Antonio, that will be worse than what the Atlanta Falcons did.
0: Yeah, I could see how you go down that path, and that's the each individual, right?
1: Or the Yankees blowing that 3-0 lead against the Red Sox.
0: That one's still going to be the worst.
1: I don't know about that.
0: The Knicks and Spurs, you know, if we're going to do the rivalry, what do you got? The in-season tournament in 1999. So it Yankees, Red Sox, a little more gravitas to that one in the grander sports scale, at least to my mind's eye. But when we look at that fandom, right, that's the thing that defines us. Like, folks in here might groan. It's like, how are you going to do that, you know, with Jason or whatever? I'm like, yes. Are there days that are a bit much? And he would say the same thing about me if we're watching a Bears game and they're winning on a Monday or Thursday. Not that that's happened a ton, but let's just call it where we stand here in the year of the Iceman and everything else, that – You have those moments where it's like, okay, but outside of people that work here, if you know that about us, that means you keep coming back. And you may be annoyed as hell about it, but you're coming back either to hope we lose in that moment or to see how we respond when you actually break through.
1: I think
0: which,
1: most
0: again,
1: people,
0: is rare.
1: Yeah, root against my teams. I really feel that way. You know.
0: Well, but you also put yourself up as a Bond-like supervillain at times. Instead of stroking a cat, you've got Wilson, your $38,000 dog.
1: Oh, I said this earlier. I don't know if you laughed at it or maybe Jason Martin when I said the Knicks are now America's team.
0: Yeah, because we're the same guy.
1: Well, but more and more people. Yeah, exactly. More and more people are bringing that up now that the Knicks are America's team.
0: No, we might have said that a couple of months ago. But, you know, hey, check the tape. Go check the timestamps. But I think there's that divide. And Jason and I had talked about this a few weeks ago. Jason Smith, not Jason Martin. I don't know the man. I think I worked with him once. Saturday nights and Saturday night, you'll be with him and Steve DeSager.
1: Yep.
0: And you'll all have a merry old time during that game. But the idea of this Knicks squad, if you're just a basketball fan, there's not an unlikable, dislikable, disagreeable guy in the bunch.
1: No.
0: The only guy that had history is Cat because he was drafted where he was. Some of the reputational stuff. You saw some playoff things, some questions of defense. He was the guy that was going to get run out on the rails if they'd lost to the Hawks.
1: Right.
0: Right? It was him.
1: They almost traded him before the start of the playoffs.
0: Well, but that's it. You go back to January, right? Yeah, you go back to January where they had that skid ahead of the trade deadline. So that was in the offing potentially too. And I think plenty of New Yorkers at that point are conveniently forgetting it. They've taken the neuralizer from Men in Black and applied it to themselves to disavow any knowledge of, I've always loved him. What are you talking about? But I'm old enough to remember, 47 days ago when they had that second loss to the Hawks and all of a sudden it's like,
1: I was
0: sweating
1: out then. Yeah, I was scared right
0: now.
1: But
0: we did the bit, right? Smith was like, well, he would have to go and this is how you go get Giannis and this is what you do. And then they go on what was an absolute tear. They close out the season well. Jalen Brunson becomes a Superman for the undersized and dismissed superstar, becomes the next in the Tom Brady. Hey, he took less money, so XYZ. The video that'll always, you know, endeared him to me

0: was when he found out Josh Hart was coming to the Knicks.
1: Right, I remember that video out there.
0: Right, he's and at also, the airport.
1: You know what makes the Knicks more likable, believe it or not, and maybe you disagree with this, I think Wemby has become more unlikable. That guy takes more cheap shots than I'm used to seeing in the regular season. Maybe because he played less minutes and what he did to Brunson. I also saw him, you know, the series before he was giving some instructions and guys were coming in and being goons. He was stepping on people's, you know, toes. It was getting very physical. He's not very likable right now.
0: No, there is certainly that part of the thing that we talk about a lot in sports. And Wemby, I think, is starting to have that moment. We love you until we don't. And his gestation period.
1: Am I wrong, though? Is he more physical or more of a dirty player, I guess, or what?
0: Well, but that's the question, right? Yeah. Where's that line?
1: When right? did that start? Was that in the regular season? Because I didn't see it.
0: Well, go back to what Minnesota was able to do to Nikola Jokic. Remember during that playoff series when they were bodying him up, maybe a little late after the whistle, continuing the contact? By the end of that series, he'd lost his mind. And you'd never seen that. And Wembanyama, no. A lot the same way, was, all right, I take it, right? He went full Roadhouse. It's nice, and you be nice, and you stay nice until it's time to not be nice. And I think Wemby at some point decided last series that wasn't going to happen. Because the other part, and it's difficult, I mean, being, again, a fire plug of a man, where I'm taller than nobody except the occasional dog I run into in the neighborhood. I don't know what it feels to be that tall and having a guy, say, like Jalen Brunson, who likes to body up in the low post, or to have someone with the mass of Mitchell Robinson or Karl Anthony Towns try to be an agitator. Josh Hart, name your guy. Name your series, whatever the case may be. But the whole idea is we're going to be physical and beat the hell out of you for as many minutes as you're on the court. At some point, right, you get hit just in the wrong angle,
1: right,
0: the wrong
1: right.
0: time, to where it's the human emotion, right? Like, you might have no issue. Say there's something, you and Beth, 100,000 times, you don't care. It's like, whatever, live to see another day. But all of a sudden, that 100,000th and first, like, damn it, I've been telling you this, and you lose your mind, right? We all do it in different circumstances, with our kids, with our friends, with our colleagues, whatever. It's the same thing. And I think Wemby has finally kind of hit that point where he's like, all right, I'm not going to get every call, and I'm not going to get beaten on like this.
1: And he's giving it back a little bit. You know what also they have to do is to make it easier for Jalen Brunson. Jalen Brunson can't be bringing the ball up because they press him. They hit him. They hit him all the way up. They got to give it to somebody else. Obviously, Josh Hart brings it up a little bit. Maybe Mikal Bridges brings it up a little bit. But somebody's got to help him out. You can't bring it up and then set up the offense and have him do that also. He needs some help in that situation.
0: But again, it gets to that fighting through physical guard play to where you're getting pressed for the full 94. A lot of energy.
1: That was a bad foul by him, and I even admitted that was an offensive foul that he committed. I forget who he just pushed or shoved. I'm like, what are you doing, dude? What are you doing? That's such an offensive foul. You can't even argue with that.
0: But that's the thing, right? Yeah. The frustrations certainly mount. It's been a long season. Guys are tired.
1: No, we're not tired. We've had like 25 days rest. We were Jalen Brunson in the first three series. If you look it up, he rarely played in the fourth quarter.
0: Arnie, I understand that.
1: Yeah.
0: But here it's not like a video game where I've now got that stored energy. Right? I don't have a full power bar here. That's not the way this works. He's still the guy I had to play many a weary minute during the regular season to battle on. All right, we're going to talk college football, and we'll do that as we continue. The Sorsby deal keeps getting weirder. I know you've got some thoughts. I've got some thoughts. Today we got a new date, a new lawsuit, and all sorts of chaos across college football. So we'll do that next at Stinkin' Genius One, where you find Arnie. Find me over at Swollen Dome. This is the Jason Smith Show with me, Mike Harmon, on Fox Sports Radio.
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0: 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No Jason tonight. It is Arnie Spanier in his stead. 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You'll find today's full show and a best of version posted right after we get off the air. We've got Ian and Mary making us sound so great. Steve DeSager, we'll hear from him one more time to wrap up a busy day in the sporting universe over at the news desk in a minute. But I'd be remiss, Arnie, if we didn't take a quick turn into this college football stuff, because it takes all of the best of us, right?
1: Oh, yeah.
0: College football,
1: yeah.
0: One of our loves, right? You love your Arizona Wildcats.
1: Rawr.
0: I love my Northwestern Wildcats. I love my Santa Clara Broncos. I will love the Boise State squad and the Vassar soccer squads and all of their squads. As my kids get into their athletics pursuit, the younger one, soccer, the older one going for nursing school, but lives right by the football stadium. But all of that to say, like, that's part of what we embrace, right? And the ownership of that, the tuition, the blood, sweat, and tears to come walk out with those degrees. Congratulations to everybody celebrating those milestones, whether it's yours, your family members, your friends down the street, whatever. I mean, take a moment, savor it, and celebrate it, right? This goes by really fast. But all of that to say, this Sorsby deal continues to just get weirder. Lawsuit after lawsuit, you just keep taking it down the road, and you'll find a judge who will stamp it, particularly in the state in which he wants to play. And that's part of the curiosity of where we get to this and why there's so much hand-wringing. I joked last night with Jason Smith, you know, hey, at some point, maybe they'll just rule all he can do is play in Texas.
1: Yeah,
0: and he won't be able to play outside the state of Texas, right?
1: I was shocked.
0: States' rights and all of these things. For those unaware, you may have missed this one. Brendan Sorsby, big-time college football player, has been given an eligibility for Texas Tech. He'll miss the first 2 games. That was part of what was put out saying, hey, this is fair.
1: Right.
0: Gambling, and decide whether you believe the dollar amounts or not, but betting on pretty much everything under the sun, including the unders, when a student at Indiana to their starting quarterback, under on passing yards. Yeah, that's not betting on them to lose.
1: No, it isn't.
0: And not at all. But all of that.

0: That to say, they've got this injunction against the NCAA. There's now a trial date that'll take place February 8th.
1: After the season.
0: In the 99th District Court in Lubbock County, Texas. And that's the thing that's got everybody up in arms.
1: Right,
0: it
1: right.
0: It gets pushed right. past the season. Look, there's a lot of NIL money on the deal. And there's the sympathy discussion of a guy trying to atone for mistakes, right? Get help for what you need. But you still have to pay a penalty for what's occurred.
1: And two games is not enough penalty. By the way, that's not a mistake. Don't call it a mistake, and then don't call it an illness, like it's a gambling illness. This guy knew exactly what he was doing. He had put the account under a different name. He had bet thousands and thousands of different bets. And you're right. He didn't bet on his team to lose, but he did bet on the unders. He bet on everything under the sun. You know, if you would have told me maybe it was just a couple of bets and it wasn't on his sport, that's one thing. This guy, red flag on just about everything. And everything you're supposed to know, he broke the rules on. Blatantly just didn't care. It didn't cross his mind that if he got caught, it would be the end of his career. I'm shocked that he's only going to have a two-game suspension. Now, I do have to say this. All the other schools that you hear that are going to try to boycott Texas Tech, like a Georgia and stuff like that, you know, Georgia needs to look in their own house and some of the problems they've had. There are people that are going to back, you know, DUIs and drunken driving mm-hmm. and assaults and stuff like that. And yet they don't boycott those programs. So I don't think boycotting Texas Tech is the answer here. But I certainly understand why people are mad that this guy's been given another chance.
0: Well, that's the thing, right? It's that new frontier. And we've talked about NIL. We've talked about the transfer portals and the fact that you can – what I always laugh, right? I always break it down to the fun and exciting world of trading cards, Arnie, is yeah. that you've got guys and now that they can make money off their image and make money off of autographs and whatever. And they have collegiate trading cards that come out. Some of these guys have been pictured with three different schools in the last 3 years.
1: Of course.
0: And so, you know, we've watched all of this and people may get a little bit mad, but then they realize, hey, it benefits my school, my conference, whatever, betting interests, as it were, because, hey, my quarterback just got a shiny new number one wide receiver from, you know, that team.
1: It's
0: over
1: like
0: there.
1: Insider trading is what it is.
0: You know
1: is.
0: What I mean? It's like, so you have a bunch of those things that transpire, and we kick it down the road. You bring up some of the issues that we've watched for years when we talk about domestic assaults. We talk about accusations of myriad different criminal activities. We talk about road rage, speeding tickets, reckless driving, all of these things that come through deaths, right? Automobile accidents right. that result in deaths. And players have been eligible and reinstated and served minimal penalties all these years. But gambling seems to be the one that everybody suddenly wants to get on their soapbox about. From the coaches who have made hundreds of millions of dollars. And I say that because between real estate and interest on money, if you coached long enough and put away dime one, you've done really, really well for those winningest guys. Hi, Nick Saban. And many others. And now you're saying that the system is wrong, corrupt, etc.
1: I mean, like Cignetti, who all of a sudden you won a championship, but now all of a sudden the process isn't right and these guys are making too much money.
0: No, that's it, right? And not only did you just capitalize on the team you were able to build and construct,
1: right,
0: Fernando
1: right.
0: Mendoza being the head of that snake, that, yes, it's gone too far. But in this particular case, because gambling is still the boogeyman for everybody. And this one, this is egregious, right? Like, we read all the listing of bets they could prove, and you had sports and activities. I'm like, you could bet on that? I mean, I know you can bet on virtually everything, right? All it takes is two people and some sort of currency,
1: right?
0: Whether it's goods, services, or legal tender. But it's just the idea of, wow, That's how depraved it was and how deep he got into this.
1: Well, he'd crossed the line. There's no doubt about
0: it. Right. So to say that should just be a race.

0: East, and now everything's good, right? Because immediately he's standing to make what, $4 to $5 million on NIL at a minimum for this year,
1: right?
0: And I'm not looking to keep anybody from getting paid. Whatever. That's when, sorry, you're not allowed to play by these rules. You broke these rules, you're done. So either supplemental draft, find your next team, go play in the CFL, or like the rest of us in our worlds, go get a job.
1: Right, exactly. Are you shocked that they came up with this, injunction or whatever you want to call it, that they're going to let him play for another year?
0: No, I thought if you shopped it long enough, you'd find a judge somewhere.
1: I didn't think they would. They had turned down, what, two or three times by this point.
0: No, I joked about it a little bit yesterday. For those that didn't hear it, I bring it back. I apologize to Steve DeSager in advance. But up and down the hallway, the highways here, the 405, you remember them, Arnie.
1: Of course.
0: You've got the corridor where it's pretty much nothing but, for lack of a better term, I am sorry for those legal minds among you, the pejorative ambulance chasing.
1: Yeah.
0: Injury accident attorneys.
1: Yeah.
0: As it were. No disrespect. I mean, I'm just trying to bring it into the colloquialisms. But it's the idea of, we got that. We've got a couple of Chargers season ticket ads, right? Jim Harbaugh staring at you, or a picture of Justin Herbert with the teams that are coming to play here in Los Angeles this year. But otherwise, I think if you had a case, maybe it was like, you know what? I was in a little bit of a fender bender. You might have the first guy tell you, nah, there's really nothing there. Second guy, it's not worth our time. By the 15th person, I guarantee you one of them's going, yeah, there's enough damage to that car. Your foot hurts a little bit when you go to press the gas, right?
1: You'll find somebody is what
0: you're saying. Or you go to enough doctors, right? They're saying, hey, you've got an issue. It's like, you're going to find someone to say you do or you don't, right? We see it in sports all the time. It's like, was the guy hurt? How many guys did he see before he
1: found that? Yeah, but it's a little bit different because it's such a blatant situation and finding, you're finding really only one guy that's going to vote that way. Not too many judges are going to overturn
0: but it's like anything, Arnie. All it takes is one.
1: Right, I understand.
0: Right, that 4 out of 5 dentists that always were telling you what you should use. 4 or 5 recommend. What'd that fifth guy want? Yeah. I don't know. That man or woman, we never found out what they were trying to recommend to you. But it's just that. It's the... You find someone sympathetic to the team, the conference, the state, in this case, I don't want to ruin this boy's life. I think there's some of that throughout the judicial, right? But throughout the judicial system, right? The home for wayward boys. We've seen it in the NFL forever, right? Guys that would get in trouble off the field. It's like, well, he's going to be a Raider or a Cowboy. Right. I mean, how many times did you do those lines on your radio shows?
1: Right. No, I understand. Right.
0: Right. Yeah. So it's kind of the same thing. It's like Father Flannery's. There's no bad boys kind of thing. That now I'm really showing my age going into TV and film history there. Everybody can go look that up. But it's just that idea of if you kept shopping, you'd find someone that would agree. Now, does it hold up when it goes to the next level of scrutiny? It doesn't matter because the season will be over.
1: Is he going to hold up? Because think how many people in the stands are going to be saying stuff to him and holding up signs.
0: No, but that's it, right? Yeah. It's a lot of months. Is he going to be a straight arrow? Maybe. Maybe not. If he truly has a problem, how are you helping him with said problem while putting
1: him
0: back
1: on? Is that my job to help him?
0: I think if he's coming back to your educational institution, yes.
1: Right. Yeah, well, that you do.
0: And that's part of his whole reason of why you should be reinstated, right?
1: Is you would think that he already got that under control before he comes back to your program.
0: In theory.
1: Indefinite, yeah.
0: Well, but, I mean, look, you can – what you see and what you don't. As you said, he was going through and creating accounts that –
1: He was doing his best
0: to hide everything he could, right?
1: Well, that shows you he knows the difference between right and wrong.
0: As do most 5-year-olds.
1: I have to say it that way, Mike, because he's the one that's saying it was an illness and,
0: there's a preponderance of evidence that proves you didn't just act irrationally once or twice.
1: It was over and over, which shows that it may have been an illness and we're just not being sympathetic to it.
0: Yeah, and look, if he truly does have an issue, I hope he finds the help he needs. the rules of the NCAA, as even if we're in the last vestiges of this, a once hallowed

0: the institution and like the falling of Pompeii and whatever. I mean, great empires fall. But this was one place where I think most rational people agreed. And in our sporting universe, Arnie, how often does that happen?
1: You know, just on the other hand, because people say, well, he's still going to gamble. Well, you know, maybe he will still gamble. But my thing is this, you know, people have called me fat and I should go on a diet, but they don't tell me I'm not allowed to ever eat again, right? I still get to eat, Mike. I still get to go to the market. You don't like that analogy?
0: I'm trying to figure out how to make that relate. I mean, as a guy who's...
1: He's still going to gamble. I don't think he's ever going to stop gambling 100% after what he's been through.
0: No, but that's it. Maybe he does, maybe he doesn't. But his next act shouldn't be to go play college football again. And that's my sentiment on it. Is
1: why not?
0: You're going to
1: make $5 million doing it, you know?
0: That's fine. Someone else will get that $5 million. Those human monies will go to another.
1: I want that $5 million.
0: Well, I mean, you could pay for another dog.
1: Yeah. No, he's saying that to himself. I want that $5 million.
0: Why would he not? Like, yeah, that's the only guarantee.
1: Yeah, exactly.
0: Right? You might have the $100 million arm, but there's no guarantee that's going to translate to NFL success or big contracts, because it's not like you're walking in a supplemental draft and someone's handing you $100 million.
1: I wonder who's going to take a chance on him in the NFL, too.
0: 32 picks from, I think it's 15 teams represented in said supplemental draft. So we'll see. In the interim, he gets to play college football, so he's not going anywhere now.
1: That's for sure.
0: At Stinkin' Genius One, where you find him, find me over at Swollen Dome. For the final time tonight, let's take a turn over to the news desk. Celebrate the man, the legend, the myth, our guy Steve DeSager.
2: And if you pocket that $5 million, you can either buy one dog like Arnie or one ticket to the Knicks this week. One
0: just
2: or
0: wrong.
2: The other, not both. While we're talking football, Cleveland Browns Pro Bowl guard Joel Bitonio retired after 12 seasons. Patriots Pro Bowl defensive back Christian Gonzalez reported to mandatory minicamp, still wants a new deal. Rams tackle Alaric Jackson was arrested for domestic violence. Serena Williams won her first-round doubles match in London. She'll play again Thursday. U.S. women's soccer, a winner in Brazil, 1-0 tonight on an own goal. The Americans had lost the first exhibition down there on Saturday, 2-1. Tonight, 8 red cards against Brazil, including the coaches, including 2 after the final whistle. U.S. men will open the World Cup schedule this Friday night in L.A. on Fox TV against Paraguay. Then the U.S. men play in Seattle the next week against Australia. Fox TV will, of course, have coverage of the World Cup, starting with Mexico's home game on Thursday afternoon. Stanley Cup final will have a Game 6 this weekend. Series is tied at 2 after Carolina's victory at Vegas tonight, 5-3. Canes led 2-0 in the first 3.5 minutes. It was 3-1 after 1, 3-3 after 2 periods, eventually with the empty netter. 5-3 the final. Jordan Staal a couple of goals. And the win to Carolina goalie Brandon Bussey. He started even though Frederik Andersen not only didn't play, didn't dress for this game. And
1: who was the backup?
2: Wins.
1: Do we know who the backup was?
2: I had never heard of the backup goalie tonight. The just-in-case third goalie was the guy that we've seen all playoffs.
1: The
2: just
1: guy who
2: very
1: dressed, that's the first time an undrafted goalie's ever started a Stanley Cup game.
2: It's that his first playoff start was a Stanley Cup final game. That's the astounding
1: thing.
0: Amazing.
2: By the way, the first two games of this, what's been an incredible series. First two games on TV averaged about 4.7 million viewers, which for hockey is about 90% higher than they got last year, which was on cable and which did not have two American teams. And then they got 5 million viewers for Game 3.
1: Nice.
2: So we're going to have Game 5 at Carolina Thursday. Game 6 will be Sunday in Vegas. Meanwhile, the NBA Finals, by the way, the opener drew nearly 17 million total viewers.
1: Wow.
2: And then Game 2 got 16.4 mil. That opening number was the largest audience for any finals telecast in the NBA since 2019.
1: Jeez.
2: In the WNBA, Angel Reese, now with Atlanta, had 17 points, 17 rebounds, 6 turnovers as well.
1: Yeah.
2: In a win at Chicago, 82-75. Her Atlanta Dream team is 8-3. Golden State took the late game over Phoenix. Minnesota won its 8th straight, beating Dallas. Dallas rookie Azi Fudd, 2 of 12 shooting. It was 100-76 for Minnesota. And it was A lot of baseball, including a late night at San Diego. An 11-inning Reds win over the Padres, 5-3. The Reds had lost five in a row. By the way, Manny Machado did have actually two hits in this game for the Padres. The average is up to 170.

0: 91 now.
1: There you go. I'm glad they're not paying him a lot of money, though.
0: No, no, no money, no big money at all. Angels and Washington each won. The A's won in Las Vegas, 7-5 over Milwaukee with five homers in the first six innings at that AAA park. Kansas City and Colorado with victories. The White Sox in 10 edged Atlanta 6-5 on a two-run homer by Braden Montgomery in his Major League debut, and it came against Major League Baseball's best team so far this year. The Braves' Ronald Acuna left with hamstring tightness. Well, the Mets got shut out at home 7-0 by St. Louis. The Cardinals have won five straight. Ex-Dodger Dustin May, the winning pitcher. Freddy Peralta took the loss, giving up six runs in six innings. Toronto, with two runs bottom of the ninth, beat the Phillies and closer Yoan Duran 3-2. By the way, Dylan Cease, Blue Jays pitcher, just off the IL, had 11 strikeouts.

0: She said, plenty of Arnie this weekend. I felt like, so yeah, just like the listeners want.
1: Yes, exactly.
2: Arnie Spanier in for Jason Smith. I'm Mike Harmon. As we wrap things up, we already had a play of the day. Well, we get one from me, my connection to FIFA and why I enjoy the tournament, perhaps on a different level. I'll take you back to one of my early jobs in this sporting universe. We'll do that next as we wrap things up here on Fox Sports Radio.
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0: Hey, welcome back in Fox Sports Radio. Finishing up the show, Arnie Spanier in for Jason Smith. Hopefully Smith's on the mend and ready for game four tomorrow. Otherwise, I'll probably hear your voice again.
1: Wow.
0: I might
1: wow.
0: hear it in my head anyway.
1: You'd have to be really sick
0: I think
1: to miss
0: so.
1: The game, yeah.
0: No,
1: by the way,
0: sorry.
1: I don't want to tell DeSager how to do his job, but when he was given the score, he missed one. Knicks 116. San Antonio 110. That's the final score for tomorrow.
0: What is he, Karnak?
1: No, but the buzz is like when you go out of your, you know, when you go out on the
0: I don't think on the news desk he's supposed to, quote, go out on a limb.
1: Yeah, he can do that.
0: Okay, very good. All right, so we're going to do a little play of the day, you know, because I'm sitting in, I'm driving as we fight about every time you come on. The White Sox had an 80s-themed broadcast. White Sox booth, Bob Costas was in there for a bit. But the feel-good moment comes because you've got another man named Montgomery. In his major league call-up, well, why not go out with a bang?
2: Montgomery hits a fly ball pretty well. Deep left, and it is gone! He's won it! No chance! An opposite way! Two-run homer!
0: Len Casper, White Sox radio on the call. My brothers were in attendance. I told them immediately to contact the White Sox.
1: You're going to shove this down our throats, man.
0: I need a hard ticket for my collection.
1: Unbelievable. You just love shoving White Sox down our throat.
0: And I'll continue to do so. And I haven't done it a time.
1: You're the second team in Chicago.
0: I know you don't like to hear that. I mean, look, it is what it is. People love the great tourist attraction. I like going to Wrigley Field. I don't like what they did to the neighborhood. You can find plenty of slideshows of what it used to be. Yeah, it was run down and kind of grimy.
1: $100 for parking.
0: Okay. You know what? You don't go to that place driving a car.
1: You better
0: If you
1: not.
0: Drive a car, you're a dope because you got the L that literally drops you. You could jump off of that line and land in the field for crying out loud.
1: That's true. That's true.
0: Literally runs right into it. All right. So I teased the FIFA thing very quickly.
1: Yeah.
0: I helped with the launch of FIFA when it was Japan, Korea back in 2002. It was the first time that we were using video highlights. So we had some of the great moments in FIFA history. I worked with the team of engineers and content folks to write the descriptions, as well as to make sure that people could get their computers up and running to run the video clips, which were just brand new at that point, to use them like that. I can say this, all the guys became really good drinking buddies, and the women that came and worked with us, except for the bosses that were from FIFA. They did not do well to dispel any stereotypes about French people.
1: What does that mean?
0: They were rude, condescending, dismissive, called me Mark

0: for months, and I finally wrote a note saying, one more email address to Mark after all this time we worked together. I won't respond. Something broke. I had our engineers fix it, but I didn't tell anybody. I waited for them to come yell at me, and then the bosses went, you keep calling him Mark. This guy's done, like, he's basically lived here for 6 months to get this up here. So you owe him an apology.
1: No French fries anymore for you.
0: No,
1: right?
0: Never. They're American. They're freedom fries, don't you know?
1: Freedom fries. That's
0: all right, so what are you thinking tomorrow? What's the score? 116, 111? Is that what you're predicting?
1: Yeah, 116, 110, I have it. The Knicks by six. No way they lose this game. Brunson did have 32 points. I expect him to put up that or more. Knicks won't come out slow. This time around, they're going to come up and put the foot on their neck.
0: Need more from Cat? Look, I don't know that you're going to get the explosive minutes from Alvarado and Shamit that you did.
1: Right.
0: Certainly some extra juice there, but Bridges will be better. Balance and definition in the four. Spurs win. We go back tied game five. Arnie,
1: thanks for having
0: it's
1: me.
0: Been a pleasure. Thanks for sitting in. Ben Maller coming up next. Thanks to the team for making us be smitty. 1-0 today.
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4: The Carolina Hurricanes tied up the Stanley Cup final 2 games apiece, winning at Vegas 5-3. It was 3-3 after two. NBA Finals Game 4 is Wednesday night. In the WNBA, wins for Golden State, Atlanta, and Minnesota, which is 1-8 straight. Cleveland Browns Pro Bowl guard Joel Bitonio retired after 12 seasons. Serena Williams won her first round doubles match in London after 4 years off. U.S. Women's Soccer took its exhibition 1-0 in Brazil on an own goal. To Major League Baseball, the White Sox in 10 innings edged Atlanta 6-5 on a 2-run homer by Braden Montgomery in his Major League debut. A 10-inning 6-5 win for Seattle at Baltimore. Randy Arozarena, a 2-run shot top of the 10th. Toronto scored 2 in the bottom of the 9th to beat Philadelphia 3-2. Cardinals won their 5th straight 7-0 at the Mets. Dodgers 12-3 over the Pirates. I'm Steve DeSager.
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9: 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So we are back at it. Maybe I'll start with the hockey. I did watch the hockey game, Carolina winning that game, and then I realized the last time we tried to talk about hockey, we got no reactions. Nobody really cared. So why would I do that? It's called broadcasting, not narrowcasting. So we'll play the hits. We'll play the hits, my man. Play the hits. All right, we'll play the hits. So we're going to start with pro bouncy ball, and we love a good hullabaloo. Who doesn't like a good hullabaloo? We have a hullabaloo to discuss in the NBA. Now, our lead begins at the headquarters in Midtown Manhattan, where the association ruled on the shove heard round the NBA. This is where Victor Wembanyama, he shoved Jalen Brunson in the game 3. And this got replayed a bunch. Not all of those missed shots by the Knickerbockers in the fourth quarter got replayed. This got replayed a lot. So if you didn't hear what happened, the fallout on this, and perhaps you were not paying attention, we've learned that Victor Wembanyama will not

that will not be assessed a flagrant foul for the shove of Jalen Brunson during game three the other night in front of all the one percenters who were at Madison Square Garden. Now, the play happened in the first quarter, and to describe it for our blind listeners, Brunson tried to set a screen, and then Wembanyama came over. He was trying to set a screen on Wembanyama, 7'4", spindly, and he turned Wembanyama and did what anyone would do. He just shoved Brunson to the ground like a sack of trash. Get out of here. Both hands. Right to the upper body. All right, just like that. So he went down. Now, no foul was called on the play, despite the complaining, the whining by the Knickerbocker fans. Now, the NBA reviewed it, decided against upgrading the no call to a flagrant foul. Now, why does that matter? Wembanyama will be able to stay at 2 points. You know, this Fugazi point system in the NBA, if you get flagrant fouls, all because of Rasheed Wallace. The legacy of both teams played hard, my man. Both teams played hard, Rasheed Wallace. So they put all these rules in, and 2 flagrant foul points this postseason. That's where Wemby is at this point. He elbowed Naz Reid of your Minnesota Timberwolves. That was in the second round of the playoffs. So he picked up a couple points on that. And if you reach 4 points, what happens? You evaporate at that point. If you reach 4 points, that triggers an automatic suspension. So the NBA senior vice president of bureaucracy and referee development, somebody named Monty McCutcheon, who's been around for a while, he said the foul should have been called on the court, but you know what that means, but it wasn't escalated retroactively, meaning ixnay on the retroactive punishment A. So as a result of all this, Wembanyama is being called the NBA's new golden boy, the Wemby rules, all of that stuff through the treatment he is receiving here from the league in the NBA Finals. So that is a good jumping off point. Let us discuss the question. And I'll give you a two-part question. Is Spurs star Victor Wembanyama getting special treatment from the NBA? And is this a problem? Is this a big fundamental problem? So I've got pastrami sandwich on rye with mustard, flip phone, and Star Trek. And we will combine all of these things together, and we're going to walk the beat. We're on the overnight beats. We're going to walk the beat all night long. So, A, to answer the question, two-part question, the first part, is Spurs star Victor Wembanyama getting preferential special treatment? Absolutely. Of course he is. Wemby is getting treated like he's the adopted son of Adam Silver and got put on the insurance plan, and they just want to take care of him. And that's it. And the NBA protects him like he's, what, the last baby manatee at a place in Florida where they're protecting the baby manatees, and he's like the last one they got to protect him. Now, if you look at the whistle here, whistle, whistle, whistle, if you look at the whistle, the NBA refs, it's like slapstick. They looked away like WWE officials who suddenly didn't see the steel chair come flying in and hit the guy in the back of the head. Didn't see that. Kind of the vibe I got. Wemby could clothesline. I'm telling you, he could absolutely go out there and clothesline a guy right into the scorer's table, and they'd call it, they wouldn't call it a foul. They'd call it a vertical push. Is what they'd call, but not a foul. It's something else and all that. Now, if the tables turned, and you know, Jalen Brunson's a popular player and obviously a big deal in New York and all that. If the tables turned, though, Jalen Brunson, let's say he somehow, he's a little bug on the rug. If he were able to shove Wemby, who's not very heavy. So if Brunson shoves Wembanyama, let's reverse the tables like that. Adam Silver would rappel down from the rafters at Madison Square Garden like Spider-Man. Spider-Man. And he would give a citation to Jalen Brunson or anyone else that dare mess with Wembanyama. Don't you do that. For example, if Luke Kornet, the big lug there for San Antonio, if he did

what Wemby did, I'll tell you what's going to happen. On Wednesday night, Luke Kornet would be sitting down, having a nice pastrami sandwich on rye with mustard at Cat's Deli, watching Game 4 on a TV that is from the 1980s. And that's it. And then also having to write a handwritten note of apology. So that's how that would go. When you crunch the numbers, outside of Wemby taking a Louisville slugger and bludgeoning someone, is almost untouchable. Outside of that, is almost untouchable. And while it is expected and it is understandable that this is how this is going here, the reason it's understandable, the precedent has been set way back, almost 50 years ago, when Magic Johnson and Larry Bird were playing. The NBA is all about the cavalcade of stars. And Wemby is the teacher's pet. He's the lucky star at this point, and he's the darling. I don't have any other ways I can say it. I think we kind of get the point now, and it's a TV show. It's on ABC, and Wemby is the lead actor. Everyone else, an extra. It's the Wemby world. That's it. And there is a dimension of the multiverse where the NBA is like, this guy's going to be in the finals until every year until 2040. So we might as well just get used to it. Don't even hide it. Do not even hide it. Now, turning the page, but not far, we're going to continue with this theme here. The Alumni Association on page 2 enters the chat, the Alumni Association. So former Knicks player, and I believe there's a museum for him in China, loves China. Stephon Marbury, highly overrated ball player in his era in the NBA, was supposed to be a legend, just never all that good. Anyway, he's out there yapping. He played with the Knicks way back. I was barely alive in 04 to 09. I was a little kid back then. He played for the Knickerbockers. And he went on a passionate rant, Stephon Marbury, of course, on social media, where else, and criticized the Wemby move that we just talked about as dirty. Dirty, dirty, dirty, dirty, dirty, dirty, dirty, dirty. And typical of, he said, Wemby then attacked all international players. And he said, wow, it's overseas, that's how they play. And yeah, he urged the Knicks, this is the key part, Marbury urging the Knickerbockers to retaliate with physicality in Game 4. And here's the quote. Just imagine I am the aforementioned Stephon Marbury. Wemby is an international player, the quote began. They play dirty overseas. If I'm watching film and I see Wemby throw somebody on my team, next game I'm going to pop him in his rib cage so hard with my elbow. After y'all watch that film, what he did to Jalen Brunson, quote continues, you better make sure you put that knife in his neck next game. Wow. All right. Seems rather violent. Okay. So the question, what is your instinct on former New York Knicks guard Stephon Marbury demanding retaliation on the Spurs' Wemby and all that because of the shove of Jalen Brunson? All right, so Stephon Marbury is out there. He wants the eye for the eye, I believe. That's called the eye for the eye retaliation here on Victor Wembanyama for that shove of Brunson. And it's the rant was pure Old Testament basketball. Like, he's speaking the language of the elbow, the forearm, punch to the nuts, back alley screens. Like, that's what he's talking about. However, the modern NBA, they don't operate. That's why this is so outrageous. Like, what Wemby did, if you're of a certain age, was just like every game that happened. It wasn't that big a deal. They didn't have to look at it from 17 different camera angles. And that was just the reality of the situation. Of course, now it's been so many years since the NBA was like that because the players don't seem to care all that much. At least during the regular season, they don't care. And they're all buddies with each other. And so that's the old generation. And it wasn't even really when Marbury was playing either. I mean, it didn't go on too much. It was like the tail end. If anything, it was the tail end when Marbury was doing his thing for the Knicks and all those other teams. And so the NBA is all about hugs and good vibrations and all that stuff. And so you look at

at it. You know, they'd rather cuddle than elbow each other. They just would. It's proper decorum. And the other thing, when you do push back, you must follow, and this goes from beginning of time, when you do push back, you must follow the Nike marketing slogan, just do it. Meaning, real retaliation is silent. It's sudden. It is not telegraphed. How, and the issue here is that the Marbury's talking like this is the Knicks of the mid-90s, the mid-90s Knicks. And spoiler alert, this is not a Knicks Heat matchup in the mid-90s or late 90s here. And you don't have Charles Oakley or Anthony Mason. They're not walking through that door. Mason's crossed the pearly gates, and Oakley is not allowed in, or he'll get arrested for trespassing by James Dolan. So they're done. The Knicks have not had that tough side to them since people had flip phones and fax machines. It's been that long here. The other bugaboo, since we're on to bugaboos, the other bugaboo here, as we've talked about Wemby, the face, as LeBron has gotten old the last couple of years, Wemby is the face of the NBA to come here. And you, as we've talked about, you cannot mess with that. And so you have to protect him like he's the Pope in the Pope Mobile. You gotta protect. All right, now last word to King James Land. Where is King James Land? We're not sure. However, LeBron James has entered the endless Michael Jordan versus LeBron GOAT debate. Time Magazine, which apparently is still in business. I think that's impressive, because who's reading Time Magazine? Anyway, they went out there and said, he gave an interview, a recent interview to Time Magazine, which I was bouncing around the web, and LeBron was asked about his place among basketball legends, and he said, quote, "I am not taking nobody over me." I think he learned that at Duke. Oh, he didn't go to Duke. Okay. Where did he learn that? What is it? Okay. Anyway, that was quote. "I'm not taking nobody over me. There's no question," quote continues. "But," LeBron said, "I think Mike will say the same thing. Rest his soul. Kobe will say the same thing. Magic will say the same thing. Bird will say the same thing. Shaq could say the same thing. The late great Wilt. Kareem," he's ran through all these other players and went on and on and on. All right, so the question, do you have a problem with LeBron James picking himself as the GOAT and saying everyone would do the same thing? So let's put this under the Maller microscope, examining the curious case of LeBron James, a man who claims he does not obsess over barbershop GOAT talk. He's mentioned this many times over the years, all while holding a pair of Clippers. And he's got the mirror there, and he owns the chair, the whole thing. And I don't do that. That's LeBron. I do not do that, and do not do it. All right. So I don't know if it's a problem. It's more of a pet peeve, and I have a bully pulpit here to air my grievances, so I will take advantage of that, and I will now explain to you, my friend, my pet peeve. So I get that every all-time great backs themselves, and that's, they believe in themselves, although they don't normally say it. Right? They don't normally say it, and LeBron does come across as a douchey McDouche. When the way that he says it, like LeBron naming himself the GOAT is kind of like directing your own biopic and giving yourself the Oscar. And I hate to burst LeBron's ego bubble. Michael Jordan never, if you can prove to me I'm wrong, I will correct this. To my knowledge, Michael Jordan never, ever called himself the GOAT. That he was not raised that way, and he just acted like he was the GOAT, and let other people decide that you're the greatest of all time and all that stuff. But watch all of MJ's run with the Bulls, and I watched all of LeBron James' run with these 17 different teams LeBron's played for. And what Air Jordan did, he took the baton, and people forget Magic Johnson and Larry Bird were very popular. They were becoming even more popular in the NBA. They had this renaissance
in the 1980s. And then Jordan.

0: in that era came along right around the Showtime Lakers and the Celtics, who had these great teams. And he took the baton, Jordan, from Magic and Bird, and then had a dust storm. Jordan reached a different dimension of stardust, and he went Star Trek, is what Jordan was able to do there, to explore strange new worlds never before seen by an NBA player, and to boldly go where no man had gone before. And while LeBron's career is the greatest sequel ever made, every man, woman, and child knows the sequel is never the equal. And that's the reality. And Jordan's teams, were they 6-0 in the finals, something like that, with the Bulls? I believe they were. And peak dominance, LeBron, quantity over quality. And by the way, we have a little text to LeBron we'd like to send out here. And this is voice to text. The rule has always been, if you have to declare yourself the GOAT, you're probably not. 877-99-ON-FOX, 877-996-6369. Also on X, at Ben Maller. We are just beginning the journey through the overnight. Later this hour, we'll have the Who Am I game. Next hour, we've got Mallerly Third Degree, the Insta Trivia. We'll have the Riddle of the Day. That'll be coming up in hour number three. Also, Too Much or Not Enough, the Queen of Hearts with Lorena. In hour four, Password, the Word Game of the Stars. You'll likely be long gone by a lot of that content. So make sure to get the Ben Maller Show podcast if you can't hear the show all night.
1: Let the games begin.
0: You can go back and enjoy, or at least pretend to enjoy, what you may have missed. So the Knicks looked mortal. They had all the momentum, and they lost. They're losers. So the Spurs have all the momentum, so that means San Antonio should just keep winning, right? Well, the adjustments. What is the big adjustment the Knicks are planning to make after gagging away a home game in the NBA Finals? We'll tell you what the plan is. We've got the plan. We'll give you the blueprint. We'll get to that, and we will do it next. However, it is the A Blockity Block, and what hour is it? Let's find out right
2: now. Number one.
0: Look at that. 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

0: goes out to Wemby. Yeah, it's all about you, Wemby. There's a lot of statues in New York. I don't know if he was drawing anything yesterday or today or whatever it is. Yeah, a lot of old statues. They survived. Remember a couple years ago, everyone was chopping statues down, and a lot of them still survived.
1: Oh, yeah.
0: Yeah, it is I, Bill Miller, and you are locked in. 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
1: Hi, Bill.
0: Do not talk to me, please. And Koopaloop. A Bronco fan. That's a Bronco fan. Your comments can and will be used against you in the court of sports radio. Back to it. We'd like to alert all the affiliates. The add-on item is available now. The rundown has been posted of all the exciting things we are planning on discussing throughout the overnight, which is subject to change depending on other events. So if you're on the X machine, you want to interact with us there again, at Ben Maller. You can see some of the things we'll be talking about throughout the overnight. And Freddie writes and says, A++ on the opening Maller monologue. I put everyone LeBron James mentioned in on Big Ben's big board. Not a list. Not a list. As a GOAT, LeBron does not even make the top 10. Oh, yeah. See, that's a little Maggie, and Freddie said that. That's Maggie called up years ago. She was a little sweet little girl. She's all grown.

0: up now. I think she's married. I think she's a mom. So time goes by fast, boys. It happens real quick. Just like, boom. How'd that happen? What else do we have? Let's see. Page down. Shane in Des Moines says, does any NBA player who isn't a Knick need to explain why he avoided the Knicks? LeBron is a moron and a clout chaser. Well, Shane's referring to what we talked about yesterday. LeBron and the Knickerbockers, and said, well, you didn't want to go to the Garden and all that. What else do we have? Let's see, page down. Late night drug tester says Wemby is getting the calls because if the French played tough, Napoleon would have never lost a Waterloo, and Germany would have run through them twice in, wouldn't have run through them twice in 40 years, said the late night drug tester. What else? Trucker Joe writes in from the highways and byways of North America, and he says, I was able to come across the Knicks blueprint tonight, and it's going to surprise you. Interesting. I see what you did there.
1: What blueprint?
0: Well, we actually have the blueprint, but not the one he sent, but we actually have the blueprint here. This comes from Mike Brown. Of course, the media would never, ever use skullduggery on us at all. So Mike Brown, discussing what has to improve for the Knickerbockers in game four after losing game three at home. And it turned out to be some kitty cat talk. Some kitty cat talk.
1: Oh?
0: Yeah. The offense, they've got to get Karl Anthony Towns, better known as Cat. They've got to get him more involved, that he was not involved. Now, how much of that is on the Knicks offense and how much of that is on Karl Anthony Towns, whose entire career has always been that guy's like, well, some nights he's just not into it. He just zones out, and that's how that is. And so there you go. Towns has not scored in the fourth quarter of any of the three NBA Finals games to this point. Now, I didn't play in the NBA. It seems like that's not good. Oh, you're nitpicking, Maller! I know. I feel like the fact that you're getting $50 million a year and you haven't scored in the fourth quarter of any of the three NBA Finals games seems problematic. Well, what do you know? That's why you're doing overnights. Okay, I understand. Calm down. Everything's going to be okay. Just chill out a little bit.
1: I have chill pills.
0: I do like the fact that the Knicks, I enjoy the fact that the Knicks played terribly in the fourth quarter and they've got 18 different excuses, like blame the referees for a play that happened in the fourth quarter. That's why the Knicks missed all those shots in the fourth quarter, because of something that happened in the first quarter. And then you've also got, well, the president was there, so we were distracted. Well, isn't that equal? Like, everyone had to deal with that. Like, the Spurs had to deal with that, and they played okay, so, like, it's only affected you? Is that because you're soft? Yes? Please. All right. What else do we have? Let's see. Page down. Ferg Dog says, great rundown, Ben. It looks like it's going to be one hell of a show. Nobody's going to want to miss. It's Ferg Dog, who was furloughed. Was he furloughed? Was he escaped? Time spent?
2: Furloughed sounds better with Ferg Dog.
0: Ferg Dog.
2: Ferg Dog furlough.
0: Ferg Dog furlough. Okay. We'll go with Ferg Dog furlough.
1: It's almost a tongue twister.
0: Yeah. We don't want to do too many of those. Let's go to the phones. And we'll start out with Lucky Tony, who's in the Bay Area. Hello, Lucky Tony. Welcome.
3: Hey, Ben. What is Delonte West's favorite Godfather quote?
0: Nah, I don't know what.
3: Something about going to the mattresses. Thanks, Ben.
0: Okay. Say hello to Anthony in Louisiana. These are some legends back to back. You talk about a murderer's row to begin the night. Does not get any better than Lucky Tony and Anthony in Louisiana.
4: Hey, Ben.
0: Hey, what's my buddy Anthony?
4: How you doing?
0: You check out any sports? You pay attention to anything here, Anthony?
4: I'm waiting for the basketball tomorrow night.
0: Are you ready? So you were trying to think right there. You're like, I didn't pay any attention, but I have to say something to stay on the air. So I started with the hockey, and then I moved on to the basketball. And you're waiting for that. Do you know who won the hockey game?
4: Carolina.
0: Yes, Carolina did win. Yeah, you had a 50-50 chance on that, Anthony. And you got it right. Good job by you. You pulled that out of your tuchus. Very impressive.
4: How my friend Uncle you doing? Tell I say hey.
0: Oh, and wait, I don't know. I hope she's doing okay. She hasn't called as much recently.

0: Well, you know, everything's all right. If she calls in, we'll let her know. All right.
1: Hey, cuz.
2: Hey, cuz.
1: How you doing?
2: I'm good. I just had some chicken wings.
1: You just had some chicken wings?
2: I did.
1: And you didn't think about me? Not the teeth.
2: No, I did not.
0: How selfish of you, Lorraine.
1: Yeah. I love you.
2: You're my favorite family member.
0: Do you think she's funny?
1: Yeah, she got. Where'd you get your good sense of humor, Lorraine?
2: I don't know.
0: Did you buy it on the internet, like Amazon or something like that?
2: Oh, yeah. You know, I think I bought it from the joke shop at Disneyland the other day.
0: The magic shop.
2: The guy did like three different tricks for me.
0: He did. I wonder why he did three different tricks.
1: How my friend Blind Scott doing? Tell him I said, hey.
0: Who's that?
2: Blind Scott.
0: All right. You want to say hi to him? Hold on a sec. I'll let you say hi to him. Hold on a sec. Blind Scott, say hello. Say hello to. Oh, the phone's all messed up. Say hello to Anthony Blind Scott.
3: Hey, what's up, Little Wayne? You remind me of the stay at our little lunatic hospital. Like, your calls are so bad, and you get this airtime, and I've been doing breathing exercises because I haven't liked the start of the show. Lorena, you mentioned something about...
0: All right. Anthony, how do you feel about it? I feel like Scott took a shot. You were very polite. I feel like Scott took a shot at you.
1: He took a shot at me. I thought he was my friend.
0: All right. Scott, are you his friend, Scott? Anthony has a question.
3: No, you sound like Little Wayne, and you suck at calling into radio, and I wish you would never suck again. I wish you would never call. You told Lorena I love you.
0: Okay. All right. Anthony, do you have anything you want to say to Scott here? I feel like he's off his meds.
1: He yells at me, huh?
0: Yeah, he seems pretty mean. Yeah. All right. Well, thank you, Anthony. I got to go. We appreciate your call, buddy. Thank you.
1: Bye-bye.
0: There he goes. There's Anthony in Louisiana. Scott, did you not learn manners? That's very rude of you. How dare you?
3: Yeah, you know, I don't like it when people sexualize my girl, Lorena. There's only so many times before I'm going to puke all over
0: the
3: hospital.
0: Oh, so you're the knight in shining armor to save the damsel in distress. Okay.
3: You can't be having that on the radio. Coop should stop that at the door. Callers should have come on the radio and be like, I love you to Lorena. Lorena. I love you in the direct messages only. That's it.
0: Oh, Scott, come on.
3: When they come in on the radio like that, it exposes us for like people like that. That's bad behavior.
0: As long as you slide into the DMs and are a complete creeper, it doesn't matter. Sure.
3: Lorraine is very polite. I've sent Lorraine probably 10,000 messages. She's never once said I've threatened to kill her, never once exposed me for being crazy. She's very polite. You don't have to call up and say, I love you, Lorraine, and ruin the radio show. You stupid idiot from Louisiana.
0: Okay, all right. He's not even there anymore. What are you doing? You leave him alone. He's harmless.
3: All right. He's blind, too. We are incompetent.
0: I know. This is blind on blind here.
3: Yeah, now Anthony's cool. He's blind. Anthony's cool. I'm just trying to help Anthony out. He has no content. His whole game is telling Lorena.
0: Well, that is true. He has never had any content.
3: And here's the thing about Los Angeles. Every woman is good looking there. Like, so Ben brought his wife and so did Coop and so did Lorena to the thing. And people are like, who are these beautiful women there? They're just average women from Los Angeles. Like, Lorena is an average woman from Los Angeles. She looks like the lady.
0: How do you know? You don't know. There's plenty of ugly women in L.A., trust me.
3: Everybody's good looking. The woman at Taco Bell.
0: People everywhere. There are more good looking people in L.A.
3: from ugly parts of America. Like, Anthony is from some crap hole.
0: You have no idea. There's beautiful women. Have you ever seen? Well, you're blind, but LSU football. I see LSU football. There's hot women everywhere at those football games in Baton Rouge.
3: Who knows where Anthony lives? He's going to Olive Garden, thinking Lorena's going to marry him, calling her cousin at the same time. It's weird, bro. This is incestual friends Maller now. Dude, every relationship you set up on the show is terrible too, you know.
0: Like, well, I have not done that. We did do the dating game. I tried to hook up Dan Beyer and he used to get pissed off when we did that.
3: I know Dan Beyer and his wife actually.
0: Well, yeah, he's married now, but back when he was a single guy, we tried to hook him up and that didn't go so well.
3: And then remember when you lived in Lincoln Heights that time and your house went under? That's where Perito's from actually. We laugh about that because you thought that was going to get gentrified, but Lincoln Heights never got gentrified. So Maller bought a house there.
0: I did. I lived in Lincoln Heights for years in L.A. right near Dodger Stadium. They said they were going to clean it up. It was going to be a great part of town, and we're still waiting for that.
3: So World Cup has kicked off in Boston now. Like, I don't see where Boston makes. We're losing money from this, bro. My taxes went up $800 this year. That was a lot.

0: Well, you're
1: making out ahead, though, on that, because you take from the tax system with everything you get from the government. So you're way out in front on the tax.
0: No, not like it used to be, because my mom takes all my check now because I can't have my money.
1: All right. Well, we don't need to get into your financial portfolio. I think we're good on that. Thank you, Scott. Yikes. All right. It is the Ben Maller Show. Late night drug tester says, I'm surprised Anthony in Louisiana didn't say Toronto won the hockey game last night. Well, I was expecting that. I was. We didn't get that. Let's see. What else do we have? Page down. I can't get that. All right. We'll move on. And we have the Who Am I game. This is where we pretend to be somebody else. Thus, we call it the Who Am I game. So, Jordan Staal has 5 goals.
2: Who?
1: In the Stanley Cup here. He's 1 away from tying me for the most goals in a Stanley Cup final for players 37 or older. Again, Jordan Staal now has 5 goals.
2: Who?
1: In the Stanley Cup final. He's 1 away from tying me for the most goals in a Stanley Cup final for a player 37 or older all time.
2: Who?
1: Who am I? That is the question. The answer. We'll get to that. We'll have Mallardly Third Degree. We'll do it next.
3: Maller Militia. You already know this.
4: Spoiler alert!
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0: hour show. We know you have choices, not good ones. We're glad you've chosen to hang out with us. And if you like the Ben Maller show, you enjoy what you're hearing, God bless you. Thank you for that. Man, that means a lot. You're still listening after all these years. Very cool. So we thank you for that. And there's the Ben Maller Show podcast, but the fifth hour podcast, that's bonus coverage. That's the secret menu item, the extra crispy. This is the original recipe or the radio show, only available in the podcast format. Three new episodes every Friday, Saturday, and Sunday. One drop. So check out the fifth hour podcast, a spinoff of this show. We've added a new feature recently involving celebrities in the Maller Militia sitting in on the mailbag and become very popular. See if we, how long before we run out of people to put on the mailbag. Who knows? But check out the fifth hour podcast. Thank you. Back to where we go. We have a play of the day here. I believe we do have a play of the day. All right. Well, we'll go to the play of the day. Stanley Cup Final. Carolina trying to avoid a 3-1 deficit, taking on Las Vegas. And this has been a very offensively impressive Stanley Cup Final. A lot of goals have been scored, but one in particular stood out. Jordan Staal, a stalwart who's been around for a long time, and he was able to get it done for the Carolina Hurricanes.
1: Jarvis all alone, now back at it for Staal, a backhand, he scores!
2: Oh my goodness,
1: the captain is unreal, his second of the game, oh. And the Hurricanes have got a 4-3 lead with 13:28. Oh, captain, my captain!
0: It's like doing like a John Sterling impersonation. Well, that was the Tire Rack play of the night. 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The way tire buying should be. Here's the Who Am I game. The aforementioned Jordan Staal of Carolina has 5 goals in the series against Vegas. He's 1 away from tying me for the most goals in a Stanley Cup final for a player 37 or older. That is the question. What is the answer? And let's see. What do we have here? Page down. We're not reading that on the air. What else? Hollering James, guessed by Shane in Des Moines. Femi's going with Kim Jong-un.
3: Wrong.
0: As his answer, Gordie Howe from Josh, the Bears fan in Nebraska. I wonder how upset Josh is the Bears just didn't move to Nebraska. If Nebraska offered them enough tax rebates, they would have actually moved to Nebraska. What else? Evoy from Compton says Maple Leafs legend Dick Duff.
4: Who
0: is the, you don't know Dick Duff? Bad job by you. Rob the Goat Man's going with Gus Polinski, one of the all-time greats there. What a legend. King Roy says Robbie the Mariner fan. That would be quite the goaltender. King Eddie from Alf, the alien opiner. That's his answer. Magnum P.I., guessed by Just Josh. Elizabeth Hurley, who is 61 today. God, everyone's getting old. What happened? Beige down. Ferg Dog says Jerry Seinfeld. Oh, I see what you did there. Very funny. Blind Scott from Maller Prop Guy. Rob the Goat Man at Open Mic Night from Robbie the Mariner fan. Dan Petrie, good random 1980s Detroit Tiger pitcher for Mr. Nice Guy, who I believe finished with the California Angels. Or at least pitch for the California Angels. And I think Dan Peachy is a Tiger broadcaster. Might not be right on that. 904 Ray says the Kool-Aid Man. Oh, yeah. The Kool-Aid Man. Random Ryan says the crying Jordan meme on LeBron's bald spot. Boogity, boogity, boogity, boogity, boogity, boogity, boogity, boogity. Willie O'Ree, yes, by Eek in Roseville, Minnesota. Andy in Lionel Lakes, Minnesota says Pepe Le Pew.
4: Who
0: is the answer? Omo After Dark, some name I'm not going to pronounce. What else do we have? Trucker Joe says somebody named Bridget. Forget her last name. All right, do you have an answer, Lorraine?
5: I'm going with Corey Perry.
0: Corey Perry. Oh, that's actually a hockey player. Wow. No, Carolina's Jordan Staal.

0: has five goals versus Vegas, and he's one away from tying the record for players 37 or older in the Stanley Cup final. That would be Brad Marchand. Last season, Brad Marchand.
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19: The Stanley Cup final is even at two games apiece after Carolina's win at Vegas 5-3. The Canes led 2-0 in the first 3.5 minutes. In the WNBA, Minnesota won its eighth straight, 100-76 over Dallas. Cleveland Browns Pro Bowl guard Joel Bitonio retired. Serena Williams won her first round doubles match in London. U.S. women's soccer took its exhibition in Brazil 1-0. To Major League Baseball, the A's playing in Las Vegas this week at their AAA stadium got a 7-5 win over Milwaukee. The A's hit 5 home runs in the first 6 innings. The previous night, Milwaukee beat them 15-14.

0: 12 innings. Cincinnati ended a five-game losing streak with an 11-inning win at San Diego. The White Sox, in 10, edged Atlanta 6-5 on a two-run homer by Braden Montgomery in his Major League debut. Seattle homered in the 10th to win at Baltimore. The Dodgers rip Pittsburgh. I'm Steve DeSager.
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3: It is inching closer and closer to happening. 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It's the Ben Maller Show. 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
3: 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The crown is yours. All right, good on that. And we begin this hour with a little football. Little football, why not? A little football. Actually, it's a big football story. A developing story out of La La Land. We have an update on the future of Aaron Donald. Is he going to ram it all day and ram it all night? Inquiring minds would like to know. Have you heard the latest on this? You have not. Well, we have learned some positivity. Good vibrations for Aaron Donald. If you want to see him play football again, Adam Schefter telling the world that while no one is definitely saying Aaron Donald is returning, everybody is acknowledging that it is a possibility. Now, Schefter believes it is, quote, more likely than not. That's his phrasing, not my phrasing. It's more likely than not that Aaron Donald will come back, especially if the Rams present a clear plan for usage. There have been some chatter that

0: the Rams are going to let him skip games, only playing home games, key divisional games, skip some of the weaker games on the Rams schedule. Who knows if that's, I doubt that's true. That's not the way the NFL has done business. They're not like basketball or baseball. People have brought up the Roger Clemens thing. If you're old, there was this pitcher named Roger Clemens, big steroid cheat, and he came back and they let him pitch in limited games and they gave him all these rules that were just for him. Normally, that's not how it goes in the NFL world. Anyway, good jumping off point. The key part of that, more likely than not, that's the money quote, and that's what we're going to play off of here as we discuss the question, how much value do you put on this report saying it is more likely than not that Aaron Donald will return to the Rams for the 2026 regular season? So my observations, they've got civil court, human rights violation, and Beastie Boys. And we will combine all of these things together. We'll lock them together, and we're going to beguile time. We're going to beguile time is what we're doing here. Now, we always start with number one.
1: Number one.
0: Number one. Number one.
1: Number one.
0: Number one.
1: Number one.
0: Number one.
1: Number one. Number one.
0: We're having fun. All right. This is the classic June, things are a little rocky, kind of slow story in the news cycle of the NFL. The cottage industry where you have to have fresh, piping hot news every day. When I hear the phrase more likely than not, I flash back. There was this ridiculous investigation of the Miami Dolphins. Jonathan Martin, I think, was the guy's name. This goes back a number of years. And so the NFL hired this big lawyer law firm group to come in and investigate. And they released this long manifesto and seemed like every other thing as I remember in this manifesto was it's more likely than not. And so then I fell down a rabbit hole. I fell back and I said, well, it's annoying. That phrase is annoying, more likely than not. And it's just a coward's way of saying yes without saying yes. Now, do I say it every once in a while? Absolutely. I'm a coward. I do say it. It's a legal phrase. And what I discovered, this is years ago, all right, when you hear it's more likely than not, that is the standard used in civil court. It's called a preponderance of the evidence. You know how in a criminal case, beyond a reasonable doubt, well, in the civil court, a little over 50%, guilty, guilty. That's why O.J. Simpson was, he killed people, he's dead now, but he chopped two people's heads off. Except they couldn't prove it in the criminal court. However, in the civil court, preponderance of the evidence, they got him. And so, of course, this is obviously not a courtroom. We know that. It's just educated guesswork is what it is. And here's the truth. Myles Garrett is not just a Ram. He's not just a possible new teammate for Aaron Donald. That is a recruitment magnet. Is what that is. And with the Super Bowl being hosted in the hood and Inglewood and up to no good after the season, Aaron Donald, he's gone on the record and he's admitted that Myles Garrett and him together for sure said got him thinking. He said he has to feel the passion. He can't just make love. He has to have the passion to really go for it. So he retired after the 2023 season. If you've been in a coma, and he has not become a couch potato. We understand he still works out multiple times during the day, and we hear that he's working out like a madman right now to see if he can find the spark plug to unlock a higher power, a higher level, and come back to the Rams. And you would assume if he did not want to come back, Aaron Donald and play, in the NFL, he would not be training like a man possessed, getting ready for a fight with Thanos. He wouldn't be doing that. And obviously, things heat up between now and the next couple of weeks. You kind of want to announce that before training camp. Although there's also a world where Aaron Donald doesn't, he's so decorated, they said, don't even go to training camp. Just sit out training camp, which I don't like. I don't like that. It's a part of the whole thing. You got to go through the drudgery of that stuff, although it's really soft now than it used to be back in the day. These guys make it seem like they're going to boot camp. It is not It is not that. So the smart money does say,

0: that Aaron Donald will be back unless snap, crackle, pop happens. He pops a tire, and obviously that won't happen. The good news is if he does pop a tire, we can do a tire rack commercial, and then he'll go over to Tire Rack, get a new tire, and he'll be good to go. He has Michelin-grade tires, so he's in good shape. Now, page two, we go to Minnesota, where the soap opera continues. I know Eek in Roseville, Minnesota, on the edge of his seat right now. Doc Dan can't get enough of the drama. Vikings little fella, quarterback Kyler Murray, complaining that splitting practice reps with J.J. McCarthy during the minicamp, well, it's making it hard. Take a listen. We have the audio. Here's a little alligator arms Kyler Murray commenting on having to split reps.
1: I think the toughest part is, again, I was there for 7 years. I know I had two different, offensive systems, but at the same time, you're getting all those reps. You know, now having to split reps, it's me already being behind, not getting the amount of reps that, you know, you would typically want a guy to get learning an offense. That's probably the toughest part, you know, just, again, going back to the past, being in control of everything, understanding what we were already doing because I was comfortable within the system. Now coming in a new system, learning on the fly, trying to play fast, efficient, and let it loose while learning is pretty, you know, that's the toughest part.
0: It's so hard. So we have a moment of silence for Kyler Murray having to learn the playbook and not having all the reps. Okay. Question, do you feel for Kyler Murray? Do you feel for Alligator Arms Kyler Murray that he has to share the reps? And it's hard for the Vikings. Oh, it's so hard. All right. Yeah, this is a real sob story, isn't it? I get the little violin out. Please cry me the Mississippi River. Okay, which splits the Twin Cities. You can cross the Mississippi River. You can go from Minneapolis to St. Paul and all that. Anyway, the point is, you got to share. The reason you have to share is because of malfeasance. That's the reason you're in the situation. Like Kyler Murray making it seem like this is so difficult. Oh, my God, I'm behind. He's splitting reps. It's like a human rights violation. I find the whole thing comedy. I find it a night at the improv. It's a Netflix comedy special. Kyler, you did not lose reps. You lost leverage. That's why you're here. You knew the deal. And if Kyler Murray hadn't been mid with the Cardinals, he would not be in a situation where he has to share reps with the Minnesota Vikings. And Alligator Arms got all of the reps. He talked about it. For 7 years, he got all the reps, and he wasn't very good. So it's possible it's better that he doesn't get all the reps, because when he got all the reps, didn't quite work out there. Didn't quite work out. And he could actually benefit less is more. And keep him fresh. And if it doesn't work out in the NFL, when he's playing late night Call of Duty on Twitch, he'll be in really good mindset there. He'll be able to focus in on the joystick and play Call of Duty. Now, Murray is upset, obviously. He can't speed run that Viking playbook, like the video game tutorial. He can't just, you know, kind of run through that real quick. And now that said, this is the most faux quarterback controversy that we've had in years. And everyone knows it. You and I and the person in the back over there, we all know it. This is not legit. It is not. And it does seem, though, Kyler's going to get the job. He's already got it in his back pocket, and he's going to suck at a time you cannot suck, Kyler Murray. And he's already planting the seed of, it ain't my fault. I didn't get enough reps. If only I'd gotten more reps back in June, I wouldn't suck here in mid-September. That whole thing. He's planting that to prepare an alibi when the purple haze settles over him. All right, now, final point to New York, or slightly across the river there, the Hudson, New Jersey, where the Jets, we knew this for a while, the Jets have as many primetime games as we do here at Fox Sports Radio in the NFL, zero primetime games scheduled for the 2026 NFL season. Bupkis, Squadouche, Zippo. Now, this is the first time, believe it or not, the first time since 2007, we are told that they have been shut out of prime time. That is, if my math is correct, 19 seasons, almost a generation. And the Jets have always had at least one primetime game. Now, they're not alone. There are four others wearing the dunce cap the embarrassments, the

0: ugly redheaded stepchildren of the NFL, the Raiders, the Dolphins. If you're old, those teams used to matter. They don't matter anymore. The Cardinals, they've never mattered. And the Tennessee Titans, who were pretty average for a while, and now they just suck. And those teams not on the TV. The boob, well, they're on the TV. This is if you only watch the primetime games. They don't get a primetime game. And they're not in the same boat. Those other teams, the Titans, Raiders, Cardinals, and Dolphins, are not in the same boat. And the Jets, if you look at where they are right now, and they're not just in the bottom, they're in the sewer is where they are. Now, the head coach, Aaron Glenn, was asked about this. He said, to me, it's more of you earn the right. This is from Aaron Glenn. You don't have to really learn his name. He won't be the coach of the Jets much longer. I said, that's the good thing about this league. You earn your right, players, coaches, everybody. You earn your right to get what you get in this league, close quote. Now, that is seen as a motivational statement. Clearly, Aaron Glenn believing this will somehow inspire the boys to have a good year just so they can get some games on prime time. Now, the question, Aaron Glenn, coach of New York, the AFC team in New York, Aaron Glenn says the Jets have to earn the right for primetime TV matchups. What say you? All right, so I will go first. Aaron Glenn gave a perfectly pragmatic response. He mixed coach speak in his rebuttal. So he hit all of those notes. Pragmatic coach speak. I'm talking about the Jets getting shut out of the primetime schedule. Now, he said you have to earn the right to play under the lights, right? That was his line. And Aaron is being polite. Aaron Glenn is being nice. We don't have to be. We're not part of the mainstream media. We're not part of the establishment. We don't go party with these people. We can be honest here. We are on in the middle of the night. So we play ball under the lights, unlike the Jets. We have the lights on here in the studio, so they don't get to do that and all that. We don't have to play nice. So we can be unfiltered, and we'll do that. The Jets did not lose primetime. Let's be clear on that. They didn't miss out on national TV. They were evicted. The eviction papers came in. It took 19 years, and now they're done. Usually a team in the top media market gets, if you're in the top media market, you get at least one, we call it a pity game. Pity, pity, pity. You get a pity game just because you have New York written and stitched into your jerseys. Now, this year, the NFL was like, no pity for you. You've been evicted. You don't get any pity. And you know how historically bad you have to be for the NFL to look and their television partners at the massive New York television audience and not say, hey, just give them a random Monday night or a Thursday night game. No, no, no. No thanks. We're good. We are good. All right. Now, forget earning prime time. That's not it. The Jets haven't even earned daytime. I don't know when else they can play because they're not very good during the day either. They suck at night. They can't get on there now. Where else is there? I don't know. Which brings to mind the old Beastie Boys tune. You got to fight for your right to not be a TV ratings liability. See, they actually sung it about the Jets. The Beastie Boys sung that about the Jets. Nobody is lining up to watch Geno Smith. He is poison under center, and he's been that way ever since he started for Seattle a couple years back. And so I enjoy those 1 o'clock starts, and that's not good at 1 o'clock. It's certainly not worthy. It's obscene content at 8 o'clock. And not even the Jets fans want to watch them, whether it's during the day or at night. It is the Ben Maller Show, 877-99 on Fox. If you want to comment on any of this, 877-996-6369. Also on X at Ben Maller. That's at Ben Maller. And you can be part of the program. And Lorena is here. FSR.
1: Hi.
0: Tech Queen. You can also say hello to Koopa Loop, a Bronco fan. That's a Bronco fan if you'd like to be part of the program.

0: A classic brownout situation. What is that all about? We'll get to it. We'll take your calls. And there's one line open, so let's get that filled real quick. No, it's going to ring here in a sec. We'll get to that, all of it, and we will do it next. However, it's the A blockity, blockity, blockity, and what hour is it? Let's see here.
1: Number two.
0: Well, the Cup is taking over the U.S., as the Leprechaun knows, and only DraftKings has you fully covered. 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

0: 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And I'm here with David Owens of Gifting Grace Project to talk a little bit about the work they do assisting kids in Lafayette who are experiencing the same thing.
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0: Miller and you. You're locked in. It is the Ben Maller Show, which is heard here on this radio station, Fox Sports Radio, all night long. And it is an interactive experience. There aren't a lot of shows that take calls. If you've heard this show, you know why. 877-99 on Fox is the call-in number. 877-996-6369. Now, if you have nothing to say, don't call. We're good. We don't need you. If you got something to say, we'd love to talk to you. 877-996-6369. Or if you'd rather hide behind your device, use a fake avatar and crazy name, more than welcome. That's at Ben Maller. That's at Ben Maller.
1: Hey, Ben, how you doing?
0: Lorena is in the hizzy. You can find Lorena at FSR Tech Queen.
2: Hi, Bill.
0: Don't talk to me.
2: Slide into my chat box.
0: And apparently everyone does, all the listeners. And Koopaloop there, a Bronco fan. That's a Bronco fan. Your comments.
3: You don't want a fluffernutter in your mouth?
0: Can and will be used against you. Have you ever had a fluffernutter sandwich, Lorena? You know what a fluffer?
2: No.
0: What is it? Do you know what it is? I've talked about it. Every once in a while, I'll bring it up. It's my favorite type of sandwich, not to eat, but to talk about. What kind of sandwich?
2: When we were in Boston.
0: Yeah, Boston.
2: I saw something that said, you're only a real Bostonian if you've had a fluffernutter sandwich.
0: Yeah, that's a marketing term. Yeah.
2: Is it peanut butter and marshmallow mixed together between bread?
0: You got it right, Lorraine. That's a bad job by you. Yes, that's a fluffernutter.
4: When we saw that sign, she was like, what's a fluffernutter? And then I told her what a fluffernutter was.
0: Okay, yeah. Coop. I didn't know that. I was unaware. I was not with you guys when that happened.
2: What's a fluffernutter? I've never had one. I would love to have a fluffernutter.
0: I don't know. Probably not too bad.
4: I've actually never had one either. I think it'd be good.
0: Yeah, it's just, all eating is the culinary arts is combining the right amount of fat, sugar, and salt. So you figure peanut butter's got some salt in there, and the obviously the sugar with the marshmallow. It can't be that bad, right? Been around for a while. Let's see here. Hoosier Bill writes in, and he says, Ben, great show. I got to run as I have a segment Stanley Cup hosts. What was the second clothing outfit that didn't win tonight? Yeah. Oh, I don't know. I don't know who's the guy on the Stanley Cup that wears the clown costume? I don't know his name. He used to play in the NHL, but there's a guy. That was the old Craig Sager act. You wear the clown costume and people talk about you on TV. And so, yeah, there's some guy on the Stanley Cup. And I usually have the sound down because those guys are boring between periods. So I will have the sound down, and I'll occasionally look up, and I'm like, oh, look, Bozo the Clown is here. Look at that. Outstanding. It's like Fashion Week in Paris. Ferg Dog writes in, says, the second Aaron Donald signs with the Rams, I'm pulling a Bill Plaschke.

0: and declaring the season is over. Who's going to beat them? The Bills, please. The Chiefs, fat chance. The Seahawks, don't make me laugh. It's over. Furloughed Ferdog. Furloughed Ferdog. That's what he said. Let's see. What else do we have? Page down. Late night drug tester says, any chance the lottery tumbler used for the NFL book'em will be used tomorrow to draw the winning teams for the World Cup? Oh, that's a good idea. I like this.
1: Okay.
0: I like this. Late night drug tester producing the show. Should we bring the tumbler back? Should we bring the tumbler back to the show tomorrow? Now, the World Cup, how many teams are in the World Cup? How many countries?
1: 48.
0: Are there four? Are you sure? It sounds like Yes. You're very confident that you know that.
1: Yeah, I'm doing something on Two Pros.
0: Oh, okay.
2: I was
0: going
2: to say, what the hell?
0: Me and Kuba have no idea.
1: Why does she know what's going on?
0: It was like,
1: what?
0: You know, a couple hundred countries. How many are? Okay, so 48 are in the World Cup. What do you think, Coop? I have the hopper. I can dust the hopper off and have some fun if you want. You know, do a little hopper.
2: Yeah, I mean, yeah. we could do the hopper.
0: What's the math? Hold on, sis. Because not everyone's going to get picked, though, right? Let's see that. What would the math?
2: Because I mean, we could also just pick them.
0: I think the hopper's more fun. You know, the drama of the hopper. You're against the hopper. I feel like you don't want the hopper. You're anti-hopper.
2: I'm not.
0: What's wrong with the hopper?
2: Well, because it makes it even chances for everybody.
0: Yeah.
2: And I want my vast football knowledge, football knowledge, football. To you know, pick the superior countries.
0: Well, I would like to speak for Lorena and myself. We have no soccer knowledge, so we would like to we would wait. All right, so 48 divided by 4 would be, well, that's a long. That's a lot, Coop. That's 12. Yeah. Everyone gets 12 teams if we do the whole thing. We could just limit it, though, right? It wouldn't be as much fun. What would the math? So if we did 40.
1: Yeah, because what's the likeliness that the teams that we did pick would get hit if we didn't pick all of
0: them? Well, what would happen is if we didn't pick a team, that would be the team that win. Like one of the crap. There'll be some crappy team that'll win. Plus, we need somebody to have the USA and, you know.
2: Right.
0: Yeah.
2: Brazil needs to be picked. Like
0: We'd have to do all of them. Let me see here now. Could we do maybe two callers? Let's see, 48, and then we divide that by 6. So that's a lot, though. That's 8. That's everyone gets 8 teams if we divide it by 6, but then we bring in another player. All right. What do you guys think? You want to let us know? Give us some feedback. I'll put a survey up on the X machine. Should we do the World? I like this. This is a good idea by Late Night Drug Test. I was trying to find things to do with the hopper. I wanted to bring the hopper back. I love the hopper.
1: I like the hopper.
0: Hop on, hop off, the hopper.
2: By the way, you saw that we got another arrest.
0: I did. I was gonna bring that up. Yes, and you know, listen, little NFL book'em fan insurance. As you know, I do not want to see anyone get arrested, especially from the Rams. However, if somebody on the Rams does get arrested, I believe I had the Rams. Am I on the board? Is that my first scoring opportunity there, Koopa Loop, on the NFL book'em?
2: I believe so.
0: What? How lucky are we that we got this thing in just before?
2: And,
0: is this?
2: And I believe I read that it was a felony arrest.
0: Yeah, and I read this guy. I guess he got in trouble before and he got suspended. So this is a second shot, second violation of the NFL's code of conduct. So this guy might not play. This could be a firing situation for this offensive lineman for the Rams. Is that our third or fourth domestic violence arrest? Third, right? I think it's the third one we've had in the last couple weeks in the NFL. Is this the calendar? The month of June is domestic.
1: Seems to be a theme.
2: What is that? I thought it was only the second since we've done the book up, right?
0: Well, the guy from Green Bay, the Broncos, and the Rams. So it's three. So I thought it was Pride Month. Apparently, it's Domestic Violence Month in the NFL. What's going on with that? Knock it off, boys. Come on. What are you doing, you losers? Stop doing it.
1: Keep your hands to yourself.
0: Everybody. The Bronco guy, they were fighting. Him and the lady were fighting. They got a little dust up. They both got arrested. I don't know what happened with this one. I didn't see. So anyway, Manuel and Gardena did a fluffernutter joke there with the film industry in Chatsworth. Hoosier Bill says, hopper talk is riveting. Robbie the Mariner fan says the World Cup pick'em is an amazing idea. I agree. I think we're doing it. And I know Coop's against it because he, I guess, watches like soccer or whatever. We're going to make this even. It's the, I want to be fair. I stand for, is, Is

0: that not correct, Andrew, in Bakersfield? Do I not stand for fairness, Andrew?
1: Yes, sir.
0: Okay. Thank you. This is the part you talk.
1: All righty. So in Lou Diamond Phillips of the World Cup, I'd like to mention one of my favorite teachers. It was my Spanish 1 teacher in high school. His name was Mr. Zamora. He was also the baseball coach.
0: Hey, Andrew.
1: But listen.
0: Well, Andrew, we're on the air. Like, you just talked about your high school baseball coach. We're on the air.
1: Well, listen. J.P. Morosi said he's hoping for Canada, the U.S., and Mexico to have a deep run. Because then if they're...
0: Well, if J.P. Morosi said it, oh, my God, let's stop everything. Send that out, Coop. J.P. Morosi wanted to see a certain country's going a big run.
1: Well, it made me think of my teacher, and he said that, you know, people in South America consider themselves Americans, and or they should be. I can't remember which one he said. And so we're all united in North America for this World Cup. We got Canada, U.S., as you know, Mexico.
0: Yeah.
1: And so I just...
0: Are we united? Do you feel the buzz in the air? Is there a World Cup buzz in the air? Can you...
1: Ben,
0: I know it's World... Let me tell you how I know it's World Cup time in L.A. There's this place called MacArthur Park, which is Sodom and Gomorrah. If you want any kind of contraband, any kind of drugs, any kind of illegal guns... grenades, it's all in MacArthur Park, and they just cleaned it up a few days ago because of the World Cup. And I can't wait. The Olympics are coming to L.A. not that far away. They'll clean it up for that as well. So that's how you know there's a big event, when they clean up all the dopes out on the streets there.
1: So for Mr. Zamora, Ben, I think you know the answer to that. Definitely. Come on now. There's a buzz, buddy. You know? Don't you think? Let's go. Thank you.
0: Jed, who fled, is in the Redneck Riviera. He loves when I say that. He smiles when I say that. And here he is.
2: I like how a man who transitioned to a woman wants to talk about other people in a matter of militia sucking. Why would a man transition to a woman unless he was interested in himself sucking? Do you know what I mean?
0: All right.
2: He loves to suck.
0: I don't know what you're talking about. I'm not getting into that.
2: I love you, Ben.
0: Well, I mean, I don't know that you need to say that, you know.
2: I love you, though. Am I still there? God bless America.
0: No, we hung up on you 10 minutes ago. Yeah. Yeah. God bless freedom? Is that it?
2: Listen, I met a stripper at the local strip club named Freedom, and yes, God bless Freedom. She's amazing, and I'll never forget her. I'll never forget
0: what
2: Freedom.
0: Stage was Freedom on? What stage was she on? Was she on stage? Come on, boys. Come to stage 2. Freedom. It's America 250. Come to stage 2.
2: Oh, my God. Listen, do you put spurs into your strippers like horses? You just like, come on, Freedom. Let's ride. Freedom. Here we go, Freedom. Let's go.
0: Yes, what, yes. What kind of yes, it's like the Kentucky Derby. It's
2: yes. You're the greatest, dude. That's why I listen to you.
0: Jed, hold on a sec. I know you're on probation for the rest of your life and all that stuff. So we did.
2: No, everybody in the world's on amateur probation. I'm so good that I'm on probation. You're absolutely right.
0: Understand. So we did have a guy a few days ago that called up and said maybe something in the Orlando area next year. Would you be able to make it? It's a little bit of a drive for you. Would you be able to come hang out with us?
2: If it goes any further north or any further south than Gainesville, I'm a little precarious, because when you go further south than Gainesville, it becomes North Puerto Rico. But
0: jeez,
2: as long as we'll stay in major cities where there's a lot of bright lights, I do not mind that. Okay, listen, I want to say, I know I'm being very, very risque. I don't want you to get me off there. I just want to say one thing. Ben Mallon, when you analyze sports, Let me think about Stephen Smith, who blamed Donald Trump for the Knicks loss. Here's a sports analyst talking about sports athletes who blames a person in the stands for the loss. What kind of sports analysis says that the athletes have nothing to do with it,
0: but the
2: person eating popcorn in Section H, Row 9, C4, they're the ones that made the difference in the game? What kind of sports analysis is that? He might be low IQ. I love you, Ben, because you're high IQ. Much love, fellas. Y'all have a good one. And lady, you're too pretty for Anthony.
0: Okay, go. Thank you.

0: Yeah, well, didn't Trump, he ripped Stephen A, right? Like, which is just hilarious. Just whatever. I love the fact that Stephen A worked at ESPN all those years, got whacked, worked here, no one listened to his show, so they got rid of it, and then he went back to ESPN and it was like this big, it's just hilarious to me. It's like, you know, the radio show he did here was terrible. And yet he went back there and it did good. Good for him. Anyway, it is the Ben Maller Show. As we are rolling. We have Maller the third degree. Time now, though, for the Insta trivia. And we'll go to baseball, where Shea Langeliers is one of five catchers now in the modern era. Plays for the Sacramento Athletics, who are in Vegas this week. Shane Langeliers is one of five catchers in the modern era to reach 70-plus hits, 15-plus home runs, 40-plus runs, and 20-plus walks through 60 games of a season. Now, the others are Mike Piazza, Roy Campanella, Bill Dickey, and blank. That's the Insta trivia, the answer, and we'll get to Maller to the third degree. We'll do it next.
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0: Brand new, it is the Ben Maller Show. As we continue on, this is not only a radio show, it is a YouTube show. Yeah, we're YouTubers. We're vlogging. That's what all the cool kids are doing. They're vlogging. No? It's not a travel vlog? Okay. Well, nonetheless, we are here together, side by side. How amazing is that? And you can check us out on YouTube at Ben Maller Show. At Ben Maller Show on YouTube. Help us out. The corporate overlords here at iHeart keep track of all that. And we're trailing a lot of these other shows. Bad job by you. So pick it up. At Ben Maller Show on YouTube. Thank you. Time now for the always popular Insta Trivia. And then we'll get to Maller to the third degree. Here's the Insta Trivia. Sacramento Athletics. Yes, Rob Manfred. I said Sacramento Athletics. You're not supposed to say that. They're just the Athletics. Sacramento Athletics catcher Shea Langeliers is one of five catchers in the modern era to have 70-plus hits, 15-plus home runs, 40-plus runs scored, and 20-plus walks through 60 games of a season. The others are Mike Piazza, Roy Campanella, Bill Dickey, and blank. And that is the Insta Trivia. What is the answer? Let's see. Does anyone know the answer? By the way, I did get a message from... was a guy, our buddy Steelers Nasty, said we should wait to the elimination round for the World Cup. I think we'll just do the whole thing. I think it's more fun to do the whole thing.
1: Yeah, I like
0: thing.
1: That.
0: Yeah, why not? Elmo After Dark says A is for apple. Andy in Lino Lakes, Minnesota, got it right. Bad job by him. Gary Muggsy Allenson. Oh, that's a good name. From Alf, the alien opiner, old Red Sox. Ivan Pudge Rodriguez. From Josh in Nebraska, the Bears fan. The Big Dumper from Robbie, the Mariner fan. Mr. Miyagi from Rob, the Goat Man. A lot of men here, a lot of men, a lot of testosterone. Kate Upton, no testosterone there. Kate Upton, who's 34 today. Oh, my God, she's so old. From Late Night Drug Tester. Jake Taylor, Cleveland Indians legend from King Rory in Wisconsin. The WWE Divas from Shane in Des Moines. Powdered Toast Man from Yefimi. Matt Laporta from Nick. Whatever happened to Matt Laporta? All right, you have an answer. Lorena?
1: I'm going with Benny Blanco.
0: Benny Blanco. That is incorrect. He's also not Yogi Bear from Patrick DJ Spin in San Diego or the great Butch Weiniger. Good name by Eek in Roseville, Minnesota. The correct answer is Minnesota Twins legend Joe Mauer. Mauer power, baby. Joe Mauer. How about that?
2: To the third degree. This is when Big Ben gets grilled.
0: Right over to the Koopa Loop we go, Coop.
3: It was reported earlier this week that when leaving the Eagles facility for the last time, A.J. Brown signed a wall with photos of himself on it and added, "The best to ever play here, always open."
0: Yes, that's very, very sweet of him.
3: Ben, is he the best receiver ever to play in Philly?
0: No, not even close. Now, old-timers will say, Harold, this guy named Harold Carmichael, who was before your time, Coop, and I was a kid when he played, but he's like the greatest Eagle of all time. But DeSean Jackson was very good. That's an old reference also, DeSean Jackson. What else? I love T.O.
3: Yeah.
0: I'm a T.O. guy. All right, next.
3: The Toronto Blue Jays have had a rough start to the season. They sit 8 games behind the Yankees and the Rays in the AL East. However, Dylan Cease and Max Scherzer are back. Cease got a win on Tuesday. Yeah. Ben, do you think Toronto can turn things around?
0: I don't sense they're going to turn things around. The magic they had last year, they don't have right now, and I don't see how they're going to find the magic. I know it's June. There's plenty of time left. They lost Bo Bichette. He's not been great with the Mets. There's something missing from Toronto. I don't think they're going to do it. Next!
3: Giants linebacker Brian Burns said on Monday that everyone in the team is excited and it feels different this year. Ben, what do you expect from the Giants this season?
0: I do expect them to be better. I think Harbaugh knows what he's doing. This time of the year, Coop, we're better. Everyone's fired up. We're in the greatest shape of our life. I hate this stuff, Coop. I had him with you.
3: Passes it.
0: Winner, winner, winner. Chicken dinner.
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6: The Carolina Hurricanes tied up the Stanley Cup final 2 games apiece, winning at Vegas 5-3. It was 3-3 after two. NBA Finals Game 4 is Wednesday night. In the WNBA, wins for Golden State, Atlanta, and Minnesota, which is 1-8 straight. Cleveland Browns Pro Bowl guard Joel Bitonio retired after 12 seasons. Serena Williams won her first round doubles match in London after 4 years off. U.S. Women's Soccer took its exhibition 1-0 in Brazil on an own goal to Major League Baseball. The White Sox in 10 innings edged Atlanta 6-5 on a two-run homer by Braden Montgomery in his Major League debut. A 10-inning 6-5 win for Seattle at Baltimore. Randy Arozarena, a two-run shot top of the 10th. Toronto scored 2 in the bottom of the 9th to beat Philadelphia 3-2. Cardinals won their 5th straight 7-0 at the Mets. Dodgers 12-3 over the Pirates. I'm Steve DeSager.
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7: Tuckered out. Welcome in the beginning of another hour of the Ben Maller Show. We are in the air everywhere. Brothers in sports talk. Believe it or not. Yeah, we are. And sisters. Brothers and sisters. That's right. Coast to coast and border to border and beyond on the vast and absurdly powerful microphones of FSR. We are just sublime, absolutely sublime, and emanating live from the talk.
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7: 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All right. We're back at it and talking a little baseball this hour to begin the hour anyway. And our lead from the big leagues, where the Doyers beat up the Pirates. Now, actually, the Pirates had an early lead. Paul Skeens was on the mound. And then Pittsburgh, they went to the bullpen. And if I'm not mistaken, I forget what inning it was. Dodgers scored like a ton of runs in the 7th or the 8th inning. And the Pirates pitching staff used 60

8 pitches to get out of one half an inning against the Dodgers. That sucks. Anyway, the Dodgers won that game. They remain the team to beat in baseball. They are the gold standard back-to-back champs, trying to go 3 in a row. And they've done that, this great start to the season, all these wins, neck and neck with the Atlanta Braves for the top record in the sport. So the Dodgers have done all this, and they have not gotten consistent middle-of-the-order production that they anticipated with free agent Kyle Tucker. By the way, Mookie Betts looks washed up also. He's just a slap-hitting defensive shortstop, I guess, at this point. I didn't think he's that good defensively. That Mookie Betts is terrible. And Kyle Tucker. Now, if you've not been following the Tucker story in particular, this would be a massive deal ifs and buts were candy and nuts. The Dodgers are not, they're not getting much of anything out of Kyle Tucker. He's had a couple of games, but the most part he sucks. And it's not talked about. The contract he got and the return on investment, the ROI is terrible. So if you've not been paying attention, when asked about Kyle Tucker and how bad he's been recently, what do you think Dave Roberts said? Do you think he said, well, I like him in that spot, B, no comment, or C, oh, he's good? Well, it was a form of C. Now, Roberts did acknowledge, he said it's been up and down, which is very polite. Yeah, real choppy. Real choppy. Said he's working hard, Dave Roberts said of Kyle Tucker. You just hope he can find something that sticks. Then Roberts summarized his view with a four-word message. A four-word message from Dave Roberts. Dave Roberts said, when asked about Kyle Tucker's performance, I wouldn't say disappointed. I wouldn't say disappointed. That's the money quote. You know how the rules are. Money quote, you play off the money quote. So that's a good jumping off point. Let us discuss the question. Why? Why would Dave Roberts avoid calling Kyle Tucker a Dodger disappointment when it's obvious that's exactly what he is? All right, so I've got Dole Whip, Public Square, because, you know, why not? And if that was not enough, we also have the comb over. So we'll combine all of these things together, and you and I are going to have all the fixins. All the fixins is what we're going to have. So first of all, I'm going to tell you why. To answer the question, why would Dave Roberts avoid calling Kyle Tucker a Dodger disappointment? I'll tell you why. Because this is the most predictable, most Dodger-coded, most front office-approved baloney that you could possibly serve up. Kyle Tucker has been a spectacular failure, right? Relative to the contract and the expectations that he had. And yet, Dave Roberts will not touch the D word in terms of disappointment. Not going there. Not going to happen. Not going to do it. He won't touch it with a 10-foot fungo bat. Not going to happen. Now, you've heard of Dole Whip, very popular at Disneyland, pineapple and all that. There's some other flavors. Well, this is a spinoff of Dole Whip. This is L.A. Dodger Whip, more soft serve from the Dodgers, calling out a superstar. That's a third rail ball, man. Third rail ball, man. Don't touch the third rail. And so Dave Roberts knows that. And if you touch that, now you don't die in Dodgerland if you do that. If you dare publicly criticize one of the Dodger players, you get zapped by the nerd brigade. Zzz, zzz. There's sound. Yeah, the nerd brigade in the front office, they come and attack you. They do. It's not good. So corporate optimism is mandatory, absolutely mandatory. And I'm from the old country. I like when somebody sucks. It's pretty simple. Just call them out. They're not doing their job. It's not high school. It's not youth sports. It's professional baseball. It's the industrial complex of sport. And yet they don't do that. And this guy has been El Flopo, not El Chapo. El Flopo is what he has been. And I guess they're worried about hurting his feelings. I know this is all the rage in all of sports, and it drives me nuts, and I admit that, and I've talked about it a lot, and we go on. The Dodgers gave Kyle Tucker a $240 million contract. They paid him plausibly to be elite, plausibly to be elite, and he's given them a couple of really good games.

games and a lot of blah games. In fact, you could argue instead of being a Dodger, he's actually a Jag. Not a Jacksonville Jag. He's just a guy, a Jag. That's it. And then how about Dave Roberts? Oh, man. Dave Roberts saying he's working hard. Okay, well, that's worth $60 million a year. He's working hard. He's not hitting, but he's working hard. Kyle Tucker. And I know my guys in Chicago, Trees, driving around right now, the Windy City, and you got Yefimi and all my Cub guys in Chicago. They're laughing. We talked about this last year. Kyle Tucker was so bad after the All-Star break in Chicago that they benched his ass. And the Dodger hubris, they're like, oh, no, we have all the answers. Okay, well, now we're into June. The guy still blows. If you go back to last year, Kyle Tucker should be playing for the Toledo Mudhens or my favorite AAA team, the Woo Sox in Worcester. That's where he should be. All right, secondly, to Arizona we go. Arizona. We love baseball drama and another dramatic story. In the Valley of the Sun, there are factions of the Diamondbacks organization who are not happy with All-Star second baseman Ketel Marte and his lackadaisical approach. Now, Marte's played in most of the games, although the boiling point was apparently the other day the Diamondbacks were playing the Dodgers, and this guy named Otani was on the mound. Apparently he's pretty good, and Marte took himself out of the lineup. He was originally going to be in the lineup, and then he was pulled from the lineup. He wasn't hurt. He just didn't want his statistics to go down from facing a top-level major league pitcher. And this became problematic. This is apparently not the first time he's done it. Marte has been accused of setting a bad example for younger players and even the veterans, a poor example for the veterans on the Arizona Diamondbacks. And so if a star like Marte, Ketel Marte, can sit out against the elite pitchers in baseball and just take unannounced time off at the last minute, it, in theory, undermines discipline. Well, why is he allowed to do it? I want to do it. So, but that's not right. You know, that whole thing. And he's also been accused, Marte, of not running out ground balls, which is, I'd say, 95% of the big leagues. That's a different conversation. It's been that way for at least 40 years. The big league jog is a real thing. Not big league true, the big league jog. So Arizona manager Torey Lovello has entered the chat, and he's now addressed the Komodo dragon in the room, Torey Lovello, who must have photos of someone in ownership. He continues to have that job. It's pretty wild. Anyway, Lovello said, I can wholeheartedly tell you that Ketel has been an unbelievable player for the Diamondbacks for a long time. He said, there are days off that are needed. Tell that to Cal Ripken. There are days off that are needed. They are fairly scripted, Lovello said in a long, winding rant. And he said, though, that this underlying theme that he's not a good teammate, that he's pulling the fabric of the clubhouse chemistry, it's all not true. Not true at all, he said. Then Lovello put on his knee pads and said of Ketel Marte, he's been a great teammate, a great human being, really a great human being, a great husband. How does he know that? Great father. How does he know that? And he appears to be one of the best players, as good as all the rest, in the National League. And that's what I'm going to focus on, close quote. So this has become an issue. The trade deadline's in early August, and this story popped up recently, leading to speculation that Ketel Marte's in play for a relocation situation inside the portal. So the question, does manager Torey Lovello's vote of confidence put this Ketel Marte drama to rest in Arizona? So, come on. Give me a break. Put it to rest. In professional sports, a vote of confidence is what? It is just a polite corporate way of saying, we've got a massive problem. This is not good. Not good at all. And if you keep it real, when things are going good, if everything is hunky-dory, a word that doesn't get used much, two words, hunky-dory, if everything's good, everything's kosher, why is Torey Lovello out here running a PR cleanup crew like he's the White House press secretary? The math
is pretty simple.

on this. Someone, and we don't know who, someone within the Diamondbacks clubhouse clearly has had enough of Ketel Marte's act. And that is the only reason that Bob Nightingale got the leak. Somebody leaked the story to Nightingale from inside the building, a radioactive leak, mind you, and this doesn't happen by accident. So there's two theories. It's a player on the team's annoyed because they have to play against the top pitchers, and Marte can skip games. So they're upset about that. So you've got that. The other option is the Diamondbacks are doing this intentionally to try to light a fire under Ketel Marte. I think that's very unlikely. Scenario A is the much more likely scenario that is going on. And so it's radioactive and all that. Doesn't happen by mistake. Someone intentionally wanted the dirty laundry to be hung out in the public square. And so they hung it outside in the public square. And friendly fire, which is what this is, somebody within the team or in the locker room who had access to this, who knew about it. And so that means the room is fractured. There's a chasm. And this is the reaction, is the classic, hey, I'm a player's manager, Torrey Lovello. I like all my guys. And I would argue Lovello's too close, too soft, and way too protective. I don't like it. At this point, he's not managing, he's babysitting. You're talking about a great parent. What a great father. What a great person Marte is. A little too much. A little too much frosting on the cake. I'm just saying. Just a little too much. A little too much. It's a sponge bath, a car wash, kid glove treatment. Pick your metaphor, whatever you want to use there. Pick your metaphor. It all fits the circus. Under the big top. Under the big top. And if your star player needs constant coddling, then he's not a high-level star. He's not a bona fide star. He needs to be babied. And it's like a science project and all that. Don't say anything. You might upset him. How do you live life like that? Seriously. If no thick skin at all. So Lovello, he's got that soft touch approach. And good luck. And for some, it seems admirable. Oh, he's a player's manager, they say. And how great is that? I call it enabling. Highly enabling. Highly enabling. And this public display was not, it was not reassurance by the Diamondbacks manager. It was damage control, DC. A little damage control there. You simply cannot run a big league team like it's a daycare. You can't do it. And so this story, trust me, bro, this story is not over. There'll be more leaks to come out. And they might want to call Roto Rooter because there's a lot of leaks in the trade deadlines coming up. Keep an eye on that. Ketel Marte, is he heading out of Arizona? Where's he going? Where does he end up? All right. Meanwhile, we go to the NFL and we have a developing story out of Cincinnati where the Bengals have restructured Joe Burrow's contract and they created $10 million just like that. In cap space, they converted some of Joe Burrow's base salary into a signing bonus. They lowered his cap hit this year, and they have more financial flexibility. The question, where does this Joe Burrow restructured Bengals contract land with you? So this is red meat in the lion's den for me. It's on the surface, well, it's bookkeeping with a little bit of a twist. Little bit of a twist. Cincinnati essentially has turned Joe Burrow's contract into Cirque du Soleil, the same routine we see all the time. And I have long died on this mountain, on this hot take mountain. It's not a restructure. It's a financial hocus pocus, abracadabra, presto magic trick with a smoke machine. NFL teams, at least the good ones, not the Bengals are, but the NFL teams in general have mastered Bernie Madoff and Enron level finagling. If you know who they are, if not, just Google them or AI them. The NFL cap is basically a legal Ponzi scheme, is what it is. And it's the perfect fall guy. Got to have a fall guy. The only system, the salary cap, where you can at the same time be broke and rich at the same time. So I have long said the cap is crap. Let's stop pretending the cap is real.
Stop.

0: defending the cap is real. It is a suggestion, not a rule. And as the saying goes, okay, as the saying goes, there are lies, damned lies, and the NFL salary cap. That's what I'm talking about. And the Bengals here did not save money. They just moved the furniture to the other side of the room. So you had the sofa. When you come in the front door, off to the right was the sofa, and then you had the tables on the side, and you had a little table in front. Well, you just moved it to the other side of the room, and you moved the TV over a little bit, and that's it. You just move things around, right? That in this case, you kick the bill down the street. Now, some are calling this a trip to the barbershop for a haircut. It is not for Joe Burrow. Spoiler alert, Joe Burrow did not lose any money. It looks a little different. It's a comb-over is what it is, right? It's the same underneath. And he didn't cut any hair or anything like that. Joe Burrow's getting the same money he would have gotten before this. It's just being reclassified. So again, abracadabra. And there you go. You move a couple of decimal points around and you push the cost down the line. You get more cash now. It's kind of like getting a loan, a payday loan, if you will. It is the Ben Maller Show. If you'd like to be part, 877-99 on Fox. It looks like we're going to have the World Cup pick'em with the hopper. With the hopper. We're planning on doing it tomorrow. So we look forward to that. And we will need listeners to be a part of that. And we're going to have to go a little faster than we did for the NFL book'em. There's only 32 teams in the NFL book'em. There's 48 in the World Cup. So we're going to have to skedaddle quickly, which is good because we don't know anything about these teams anyway. So, also, coming up later this hour, if you stay with us for the full hour, and I know you will, we've got the Queen of Hearts with Lorena. We need your questions. Hashtag Queen of Hearts. Also, too much or not enough. Here's the riddle of the day. While eating a SpongeBob SquarePants popsicle, Cardi B planned a blank for Knicks fans. Again, while eating a SpongeBob SquarePants popsicle, Cardi B planned a blank for Knicks fans prior to Game 4 of the Finals, which is tonight. That is the Maller Riddle of the Day. The answer, we'll get to it if you know it, on X, at Ben Maller. We'll get to it. We'll do it next. However, it is the A Block. What hour is it? Let's count. Here we go.
1: Number three.
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0: 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Again, the call-in number at Ben Maller on X. If you want to answer the Maller riddle of the day, Lorena, who's got her own segment, Queen of Hearts, hashtag Queen of Hearts with Lorena. And you say hello to her.
1: Hi, Bill.
0: Yes. Coop a loop, a Bronco fan. That's a Bronco fan. Back to it. Here's the Maller riddle of the day. While eating a SpongeBob SquarePants popsicle, Cardi B planned a blank for Knicks fans prior to game 4 of the NBA Finals, which will be later today. So that's the riddle of the day. Let's see. Does anyone know? Late night drug tester says planning to have a cat show. Late night drug tester said a Phil Collins concert from Rob the Goat Man. Who else do we have? Paige Dan. Andy and Lionel Lake says Carly B, not Cardi B, planning on doing the Hokey Pokey with Stephon Diggs. I don't think they're together anymore. What else do we have? Krabby Patties. They're stealing the secret formula of Krabby Patties from Ferg Dog. A booty call movie from Alf the Alien Opiner. What else do we have? Page down. Can't read that. Pregnancy test being handed out from King Rory. We'll skip over that. What else do we have? Let's see. Page down. Let's see here. She planned to have a jump rope line with a bunch of strippers from Milkman Mike. Now, that sounds good, Milkman Mike. Yes. What else do we have? Something involving bananas from Elmo After Dark, a happy dance party from Eek in Roseville, Minnesota. She, according to Timmy in Busco, Indiana, she planned a cornhole tournament from our buddy Timmy. A riot from Donkey Sauce. You don't need to plan a riot. Those things happen anyway. Those riots pop up. Lorena, do you have an answer, Lorena?
1: Yes, I was thinking a barbecue cookout.
0: A barbecue cookout. Is that correct? No, that is incorrect. The correct answer, Cardi B, while eating a SpongeBob SquarePants popsicle, Cardi B planned a social media prayer circle for Knicks fans. Yeah. So you can pray with Cardi B. And I'm sure that'll help out. Let's say hello to, here he is, Mason the Millennial. Is he there? Mason, he left us for the day shift.
2: You better bet your bottom dollar.
0: Mason the Millennial is back.
2: Come on. Talk to me.
0: I'm here. How's your bus?
2: I really like that Tony Lovello story, but, you know, can I do you one better, Ben? Mr. Maller, can I do you one better? How about in the Bay Area where I reside, how about college manager, college results? Do you like that? Tell me
0: college,
2: if you like that.
0: College roster. Now, I was told by Danny in Nashville that this guy's the greatest manager of all time, Tony Vitello.
2: All those Knoxville fellas and stuff, right?
0: Are we hitting the sauce, Mason the Millennial? I feel like there's a happy hour here.
2: Well, there's a wedding tomorrow. I'm actually in the wedding.
0: You're in the wedding. Congratulations. You're in the wedding.
2: Yes. All right. Yes. It's a celebratory week. And, you know, wouldn't you believe it? It's on a Wednesday. The wedding is.
0: Well, you save money.
2: On a Wednesday.
0: It's very inconvenient if you have a wedding on a Wednesday for the people that attend the wedding. You will save money when you have a wedding on a Wednesday.
2: That's why they booked it.
0: Yeah.
2: I know that's why they booked it.
0: Really cheap there, saving some cash. Are you still driving a bus? Last we talked, you would become a bus driver?
2: Yep.
0: Yeah, all right.
2: We don't need to catch up too much, but I'm dipping my toes into other stuff, you know?
0: What does that mean?
2: Content creation.
0: Oh, everyone wants to do content creation.
2: Coding.
0: I don't know about coding. Coding, isn't that all going to be

0: AI, though, coding, right? Isn't that all going to AI, the coding?
1: Yeah, I created a Matt Chapman tracker the other day. It was very interesting because Matt Chapman obviously went like 0 for like, what, 57 in his last at-bats, and he hadn't hit a home run in like over 100 at-bats. I mean, that was crazy.
0: Well, he does that every year, so that's the Matt Chapman experience. Right. All right, well, listen, Mason, I love that you're back on. Hopefully you can call us every once in a while. Yes, don't be a stranger. Is that correct?
1: Yes.
0: All right. Go back to the sauce, all right? Please. Thank you. There's Mason, the millennial. Now, here's a guy that vanished as well. I think he just got out of jail right there. Let's say hello to E-Dog. Hello, E-Dog in New York.
2: Thank you very much, Mr. Ben.
0: Congratulations on your release. Rikers Island treated you well, yes?
2: No, I was never in jail, no.
0: Now, where have you been? You've been away for most of the year. You were very active at the end of last year, and then you disappeared.
2: Well, ever since they said... They did say I was, They did say that I was...
0: Are you hanging out with Mason the Millennial? What is going on here? My goodness.
2: Listen. They said I was one of the worst callers there ever was. So that turned me off.
0: Oh, you were offended by that?
2: Yes.
0: So you're a delicate person. You do not want to be criticized. Well, you'll be happy to know that Dorco has passed you by, so you are no longer the worst caller. Dorco is in Hawaii, and he is worse than you.
2: Anyway,
0: Poppy is also worse than you, so you should be very happy.
2: Okay. Also, how about Fernando Tatis? Do you think he's out of his slump ever hit when he hit the ball to second base?
0: Yes, I think Tatis is. What is he up to? He's on pace now for 3 home runs. He's doing very well.
2: He's going to rise to the occasion.
0: Yes, if he gets traded. Yeah.
2: Also, I want to say hello once again to the Late Night Drug Tester.
0: Big fan of your work, Late Night Drug Tester. He loves your work.
2: He's one of my favorite callers.
0: He doesn't call the show.
2: Well, you know, he's on podcasts, right?
0: Well, his name gets mentioned a lot. And Tatis, yeah, you said he's back. Tatis is on pace to hit 2 home runs and 47 RBIs.
2: Well, he's going to start to go on a roll, I'll tell you that much. And about the Knicks... Okay.
0: Now, you're not a Knicks fan. Now, for those of you think this guy, E-Dog's a New York guy. He's not a Knicks fan, though. He is not a Knicks fan. What team do you like? You like the Orlando Magic?
2: Yeah, I do. I got a nice hat.
0: I remember. You didn't think I remember. I know everything about you. Now, where are the ladies at? You haven't given us an update on the ladies.
2: Oh, Melissa.
0: You're still with Melissa? I thought you broke up with Melissa.
2: Well, I say nice things to her to her boyfriend, and she gives me food.
0: Okay. You gotta keep
3: her around.
0: Yeah, she's a keeper. Okay.
2: Yeah, so I'm doing good over here, relaxing.
0: All right. Well, don't be a stranger. We love when you call. I'm the only one that likes you, but we love you. All right?
2: Well, that's what I like to hear. Also,
0: oh, there's more. You're not done. But wait, there's more.
2: Right.
0: Okay, thank you. Hello? All right, there's a great E-Dog. Wow, what a great return, man. Back to back. Mason the Millennial and E-Dog. That's getting me in the mood. That's getting me in the mood for a game show is what it is.
4: It's another Ben Maller game.
5: We've endured too many of these.
6: Is it too much or not enough?
7: Enough already.
0: And don't forget, we need your questions. Hashtag Queen of Hearts with the Queen of Hearts, the Heartbreaker, right over there. Lorena coming up. Hashtag Queen of Hearts. Hello to Hollering James. Hello, James.
8: I made the game show.
0: Don't make us regret this, James.
8: And if I win, will you give me 2 golden tickets?
0: If you get every question right, I'll give you 2 golden tickets. Now, we already gave you a golden ticket, right?
8: I'll go for another one. Come on. Come on, Ben.
0: You're just hoarding. Like, why are you hoarding?
8: I want to exercise my brain allergy.
0: You're hoarding.
8: That's my brain. I'm not weed, man.
0: You're hoarding these golden tickets.
8: No, I'm not. I had a special gift for what's her name because I want to ask her for a purple jersey.
0: Okay.
8: All right.
0: Question number one for Hollering James in Minneapolis, Minnesota. Too much or not enough? There are 8 players with more than 5 three-pointers in these NBA Finals of 2026 so far. Is that too much or not enough?
8: Too much.
0: Let's find out. That is correct. There are only six. Good basketball.

0: Football knowledge, Hollering James. Question number two. There are only four players in the American League with 70-plus hits and 10-plus home runs. Is that too much or not enough?
1: Not enough.
0: You sure about that?
1: Uh-oh. No, I'm not.
0: Well, what's your final answer?
1: Too much.
0: All right. That is correct.
2: What are you doing, Ben?
0: You're two for two. There are only two, Yandy Diaz and Yordan Alvarez. Question number three. Otto Lopez. You know who that is?
1: Did he build cars?
0: Yes. He details cars. Otto Lopez of the Marlins leads the league in two-hit games this season with 20. Is that too much or not enough?
1: That's too much.
0: Let's find out. Nope, not enough. Not enough. He leads the league with 26 two-hit games. So,
1: wow.
0: All right. Well, you're not going to get two golden tickets. You could get another one. You got to get one more question right, James. Are you ready?
1: Let me take a deep breath. I know that wasn't
3: you
1: a hit
3: can
1: off
3: do
1: the
3: it.
1: Bomb. Lorena, you're making it sound like I'm having a baby.
0: What? Huh? What? All right. There are only three players in NBA history to average 30 or more field goal attempts in the NBA finals. All right. Is that too much or not enough?
1: Not enough.
0: All right. Let's find out. No, too much. Only Allen Iverson and Rick Barry have averaged more attempts in the finals. So there you go, the 30 or more field goal attempts in the finals. So, James, it comes out of this. This is game seven, or in this case, game five. You win, you get a golden ticket. You lose, and it's all over. Are you ready?
1: I hope so, God almighty.
0: Scott's very concerned about who wins an overnight radio game show. Very important for God. Question number five. Here we go. This was the seventh season in a row. Now, Coop's very nervous over here. Coop's very concerned you're going to get this right. This will be the seventh season in a row with a different NBA champion. Is that too much or not enough, Hollering James?
1: Too much.
0: You sure about that?
1: Oh, God, again? Not enough.
0: No, I'm not trying to sway your vote. I'm just asking.
1: I'll go final answer. Too much.
0: All right, let's find out. No, that's wrong. The answer is not enough. This will be. Well, you didn't believe in me. Yeah, this will be the eighth.
1: You jinxed me.
0: I did not jinx you. What?
1: Coop
0: actually did have a lucky rabbits thing here and a foot, and fuzzy dice out. He had a voodoo doll.
1: Man,
0: he poked
1: when he's around.
0: James, stop your complaint. Well, James, the bad news is you didn't win a golden ticket. The good news is you did win. Congratulations. A lifetime supply of nothing and a trip to nowhere. So if you want nothing, James, just think of the Ben Maller Show. We will send you nothing.
1: And a golden ticket.
0: You already have a golden ticket.
1: But I want a two for Tammy because two goes for Tammy.
0: Okay. All right. Is he really doing that? Is that legit? That's got to be shtick, right? James, you're not really crying, are you, James?
1: I'm crying.
0: No, you're not. You're fake. You're a faker. We're going to have the Queen of Hearts with Lorena. We need your questions. Also, if you want to call, there's a line open. You want to ask if you have the balls, big balls, Bob, to ask her a question on the air. 877-99 on Fox. And we'll get to the Queen of Hearts with Lorena. We'll get to that. We'll do it next.
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0: I am loving that new intro. Thank you. Thank you. And shout out to Milkman Mike and his amazing vocals on there.
1: That's right. Milkman Mike. Who knew he could sing? He's more than just a milkman. Everyone's favorite milkman in Colorado there. Milkman Mike. So.
0: Milk your cow and your ears. Look at that.
1: Good job. And Milkman Mike with the vocals and produced by Jay Scoop. But thanks to those guys for putting the song together. I appreciate that. Are you ready, Lorena?
0: Yes.
1: All right. These are actual questions by actual listeners. Ferg Dog writes in. He says, I have a crush on this girl who's really funny. How can I find out where she got her sense of humor from?
0: Yeah.
1: You flustered. Ferg Dog, you flustered Lorena on the first question. You flustered.
0: Such an odd question.
1: All right. Lady Sideburns writes and says, what is the best way to gently address the partner I have? Let's just say there's a kind of a smell situation he's discussing.
0: No.
1: These questions are great, aren't they?
0: It does depend what kind of smell you're talking about. Because if it's like flatulence or if it's regular body odor, there's
1: he mentioned
0: the carriage areas that could smell a little.
1: He mentioned
0: odd.
1: An aquarium is what he mentions. That's an just aquarium. What he said. Smelled like an.
0: Well, you got to take good care of your aquarium, you know?
1: Yeah.
0: You got to have a filter. You don't want algae buildup.
1: No, you definitely don't want that. You don't want mold. Definitely not mold down there. You don't want that.
0: Definitely.
1: A lot of soap.
0: Where do you keep your aquarium?
1: A lot of soap, a lot of water.
0: Yeah, definitely keep the fish clean.
1: Possibly a bath.
0: Yeah.
1: Yeah, okay.
0: Maybe, you know.
1: Yes?
0: Never mind.
1: Okay.
0: Nope.
1: Not going there? Shane in Des Moines writes in. He says, Lorena, do you have a favorite bad caller?
0: It's got to be between Blind Scott, Weed Man Hippie.
1: Blind Scott, Weed Man Hippie. Who else?
0: And obviously Anthony.
1: Anthony. Oh,
0: my
1: cousin. Oh, you're just now. Anthony's very happy right now. Calm down, Anthony. Put your pants back on.
0: Yeah. And Marcel's one of my favorite callers of all time.
1: Really,
0: so I don't know
1: Marcel?
0: If he counts.
1: Okay.
0: He's really.
1: It was
0: good.
1: A legend. All the greats come out of Brooklyn. All the greats come out of Brooklyn, for sure. Rob in Cocoa Beach writes in and says, what is the perfect ice cream sundae in your eyes?
0: Oh, my gosh.

0: I have had so much ice cream lately.
1: How much ice cream have you had?
0: So much. Yeah. Oh my gosh. Between ice cream and pizza, like, I'm shocked I haven't turned into one of those.
1: Did you
0: two
1: enjoy
0: items.
1: The $25 ice cream cone in Vegas that they have? Did you enjoy that?
0: I did not.
1: You did not.
0: I didn't even know that existed.
1: Well, on the strip, they price gouge you there.
0: Yeah, so. No $25 ice no. cream.
1: Mm-mm. There's a $20 slice of pizza, I think, on this.
0: But on the drive back, I did stop and get Dairy Queen this time, which is always a big deal.
1: Now, did you stop at the... You didn't stop at the Mad Greek in Baker.
0: No.
1: Bad job by you.
0: I stopped right next to the big thermometer.
1: Well, that's in Baker. Oh. That's the world's biggest thermometer.
0: Maybe that is where I stopped. I thought I was going to get pulled over.
1: Well, no, they have... The Mad Greek has great shakes and Greek food. Because it's called the Mad Greek. But there is a Dairy Queen there, so you went there.
0: Yeah, I have a thing for blizzards.
1: Okay. I got you. Michael from Tulsa writes, and he says, a simple question here, mountains or the beach?
0: Ooh, I'm more of a beach girl. I have lots of bikinis, and I prefer just sitting on the beach.
1: Well, you could use those in the snow. You know, there's people that do that. They go skiing.
0: I'm very sensitive to cold weather.
1: Now, you're from Oregon, Lorena. You're living in L.A. Have you done the ultimate L.A. thing, the surf and the turf, where you surf in the morning and then go and, like, ski in the...
0: No,
1: you
0: know? But, you know, I should do that.
1: Yeah, you might as well. It's like
0: I have free time.
1: Yeah. You do, really?
0: No, not really. Because
1: I don't have any.
0: Not really.
1: Yeah.
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25: The Stanley Cup final is even at 2 games apiece after Carolina's win at Vegas 5-3. The Canes led 2-0 in the first 3.5 minutes. In the WNBA, Minnesota won its 8th straight, 100-76 over Dallas. Cleveland Browns Pro Bowl guard Joel Bitonio retired. Serena Williams won her first round doubles match in London. U.S. women's soccer took its exhibition in Brazil 1-0. To Major League Baseball, the A's playing in Las Vegas this week at their AAA stadium got a 7-5 win over Milwaukee. The A's hit 5 home runs in the first 6 innings. The previous night, Milwaukee beat them 15-14 in 12 innings. Cincinnati ended a 5-game losing streak with an 11-inning win at San Diego. The White Sox in 10 edged Atlanta 6-5 on a 2-run homer by Braden Montgomery in his Major League debut. Seattle homered in the 10th to win at Baltimore. The Dodgers rip Pittsburgh. I'm Steve DeSager.
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27: 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Here he is, Ben Maller.
1: Snake bit. You bit yourself with the snake. No, that's not true. Welcome in the beginning of another hour of the Ben Maller Show. We are in the air everywhere. Confidants, as we are. From blender to bliss, our takes. Right in the blender and then bliss. Coast to coast, border to border, and beyond on the vast and pioneeringly powerful microphones of FSR emanating live from the running. Not the running of the bulls, the running of the mouth. We do it all night, every night into the morning. Guaranteed human from the world famous Fox Sports Radio studios where Mojo Rising in the Bay reminds us this hour made possible in part by our friends at Tire Rack. 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

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The crown is yours. And don't forget, tomorrow we are planning, thanks to the late night drug tester, his idea. We're going to bring back the hopper. Hoppity hop. The hopper's coming back. And we're going to have the World Cup pick'em. First time ever in the history of Fox Sports Radio, the World Cup pick'em. A blind draw for all 48 teams in the World Cup. And then I got this message. Was it thumbs up or thumbs down, Eddie from Charlotte? 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You know what that means. Now we get to the meat of the matter, and we begin with just a little pro bouncy ball, a little pro bouncy ball. We start at the Garden, NBA Finals, hit the pause button after the Game 3 win by San Antonio, so Game 4 will be coming up tonight in the Big Apple, and everyone and their mother still yapping about the words of Stephon Castle, the player for San Antonio. So if you didn't hear what he said, possibly not, I'm sure you must have heard something about it by now, but maybe not. So Spurs guard Stephon Castle made a bold decree, a confident statement after San Antonio won Game 3 to get back to 2-1 New York with the lead in the NBA Finals. When asked if he expected to win Game 4, which is tonight, Castle replied, quote, "I expect us to win the next three," close quote. Now, he later added, us just taking it game by game. We love that. One game at a time. He said game by game, quarter by quarter, trying to walk this thing down. Those first two games really hurt. I feel like it was an eye-opener for us, Castle said. We definitely expect to come in tomorrow and come out of here and with a win. So he's obviously talking about game four. So that is a good jumping-off point. Let us discuss the question, did... Many people saying this is the case. Did Stephon Castle put the whammy on the Spurs by saying he expects to win the next three games in the NBA Finals? Did this man put the whammy on San Antonio? So I've got Cheetos, Afterglow, and Guantanamo. And we will combine all of these things together, and we are going to make a big pile of the gabagoo. And we're going to have the baba ganoush as well. We're going to have both that. So now to begin here, to tip off, the answer to the question is, did Stephon Castle put the whammy on the Spurs? Now, if you've listened to me over the years, you know my position on this. This is not voodoo boogaloo. It is not that. Did you expect the man to say he's planning on losing the next couple of games? Were you hoping that Stephon Castle would say that? Like, what is this, amateur hour? First time here? Is your first rodeo? Is that it? You know what this is? It is panache with a capital P. Panache with a capital P. And think of it like a handful of flaming hot Cheetos, the puffy kind, right? Because Castle is puffing out his chest, and of course his fingers are turning orange just because he's that confident with the puffy, flaming hot Cheetos, and he's strutting around like a peacock, and he's got that alpha energy. So I don't have a problem with it. And if you win the next three, this becomes the thing of legends. They make docu-series on Netflix about it, and they write books and all that. And if you don't, who cares? You know, no harm, no foul. But Castle, at this point, he's got more swagger than your run-of-the-mill TikTok influencer with the ring light. He's got that going on. And as they say in the big leagues, an old baseball phrase, you're a baseball fan, you know what I'm about to say. In baseball, they say, trust your fastball. Trust your fastball. You know, these guys that throw hard in baseball, they'll try to throw slop up there and get outs with the breaking pitches. And just trust your fastball.
and this is his fastball. And

0: Besides, the other thing is, it's 2026. Everyone just walks around. We're all zombies. We're all on our phones all the time. And this idea, well, the bulletin board. Oh, it's going to be on the bulletin board. Stop. It's gobbledygook is what that is. The Knicks, they're not reading laminated quotes before tip-off. And even if they are, who gives a rat's ass? And the idea that, you know, Castle's poking the bear. He's not poking the bear, Stephon Castle. He's walking into the woods with a fresh piece of steak around his neck, bloody steak, and saying, come here, bear. Come on, bear. Where's the bear? Where's the bear in underwear? That whole thing. All right, furthermore, we now go to the NFL shop. That's right. We go to the NFL shop. The NFL merch king of last year has been revealed. You see this? Maybe not, no? Perhaps not. So we learned it was not Shedeur Sanders. It was not Shedeur Sanders. No, we have learned that Bills quarterback Josh Allen was the NFL's number one seller.
1: Number one.
0: Most popular in merchandise sales in the NFL for the last year, 2025 into 2026. According to the NFL Players Association, year-end top 50 player sales list. That goes out to Terry in England, who loves a good list. Now, we don't do lists here. Josh Allen took the top spot for the first time. He beat out Drake May of your Patriots. You Patriot fans are so excited. Oh, we got a new quarterback. Oh, my God, this guy's actually, they're going to get in the Super Bowl. Saquon Barkley of the Eagles. Barkley was third. Now, the rankings are based on official NFL merch sales. Jerseys, hats, T-shirts, all that stuff. They exclude personal endorsement deals, sponsorship income, and all that stuff. Allen led also in international jersey sales and bobblehead sales, fathead sales. There's a lot of Josh Allen fatheads and bobbleheads out there in the world right now. They'll end up in a landfill soon enough. Now, May did actually edge out Josh Allen in jersey sales in the U.S. So more people bought Drake May jerseys than Josh Allen, which makes sense because Drake May is still a newbie. He's a newbie, and Josh Allen's been around for a while. The question, though, what is the secret sauce? Give me the secret sauce for the Bills quarterback Josh Allen and his skyrocketing popularity right at the very top of the triangle of popularity. So this is easy peasy is what this is. He has been blessed, Josh Allen, by the Godfather. He is a made man with the Bills Mafia. And when you're a made man, these kind of things happen. Buffalo's passion for pigskin is the unofficial state religion of Western New York at this point, and the rowdiest congregation having a good old time at the Hootenanny. And that is what fuels the merchandise sales. Obviously, the Bills have been good for a couple of years and a number of years now. And Josh Allen, it's not that hard. And the traveling circus of loyalty. Now, you think of the circus. When I was a kid, it was like elephants, and they had, you know, different weird animals that they'd bring out there. Now they got rid of, the wokesters got rid of all the animals. But the traveling circus now is in Buffalo. It's loyalty, wings, and shattered, burning, folding tables. That's what that is. And that has launched Josh Allen, again, to the number one spot on the retail charts. A massive jump. He was sixth the prior year and 11th before that. And sure, previous number ones like Barkley in Philadelphia, Jalen Hurts, they had their moment. And Patrick Mahomes remains a top 10 staple in Kansas City, even though he had a miserable year last year. And was hurt 8 straight years now. Mahomes has been in the top 10, we are told. However, Josh Allen is, last season, the last year and a couple of months, he has been basking in the afterglow of that MVP award that he won a couple years back. So 2024 MVP, while simultaneously being unofficially anointed the first ever Pope of Western New York. So congratulations to Josh Allen. He is the only of that part of Western New York, Josh Allen, named the Pope. And international fans can't get enough of him because he plays football like a golden retriever with a rocket launcher of an arm. And the domestic fan base

in Buffalo and Orchard Park and all over there, fiercely devoted, right? Devoted, and they buy multiple jerseys. You got to have both the home and the road, and you buy the alternate jersey, the third jersey, and you put that on your snowblower because every snowblower needs a good alternative jersey. All right, last thing. Does San Francisco we go? Now, I was going to mention this earlier. It's pretty much the same story repackaged. There's a couple of different words. And what is that? We're talking about the disgruntled wide receiver who can be yours if the price is right, Brandon Ayuk, who is yet again airing his grievances with the 49ers on, social media in a new video posted on the gram. Not to be confused with the old video that was posted on the gram. The 49er, I say that in air quotes, the 49ers receiver, because he's not going to play for them again, posted another video, and he directly called out the team that he is technically property of, without, of course, naming them explicitly. He didn't say the word 49ers. Continuing the long-running contract squabble and the drama-o-rama that is taking place as he is stuck on the roster. The money quote is from Brandon Ayuk, one of the great poet laureates of our time. He said, quote, "You want to know why they really mad though? They mad because they stupid," said Brandon Ayuk. Yeah, I'm just repeating what he said. "They mad because they paid me $50 million in 8 months and they voided my guarantees for 2027 and I'm about to be on a new team in 2026. They mad at themselves," close quote. It's the great poet laureate there, Brandon Ayuk. So the question, why all of a sudden is wide receiver Brandon Ayuk cranking up the screws on John Lynch and the 49ers and Shanahan and all these guys? Because he's acting, the player, Brandon Ayuk, is acting like the Niners owe him a parade, apparently, with balloons and cupcakes, because he posted a few cryptic videos on the gram. I wouldn't say he's escalating. I wouldn't use that term. He's escalating this. Because something changed. Like, nothing's changed. He's escalating it because nothing's changed. That's why he's making a big deal about this. And the 49ers are obviously slow playing this. We've talked about this in previous episodes of the show, that they're slow playing this. And they have a plan. And they're not going to budge off their plan. And so the player, is weaponizing social media to force a timeline. And John Lynch already said it's safe to say that Brandon Ayuk has played his last snap in San Francisco, yet they have him in the NFL's version of Guantanamo Bay. No trial, no release, no sunlight. That's it. Enjoy yourself. And they're holding off here, the Niners, on cutting him with no hard deadline. There's no hard deadline. He's squirming to get released. He wants to be released or traded to the team he wants. And the Niners have tried to trade him, and nobody wants him. Nobody wants him. And so Brandon is going the squeaky wheel route or route is what he's doing. Except he's not really squeaking here. He is screeching like the character from Saved by the Bell back in the day. This is a WD-40 proof situation. The noise is out there, and there's no WD-40 you can get for this. The player is pouting. He's telling the critics to stop running from the belt and all this stuff. And he's using analogies about talking, about the kids taking the ball home, all this different nonsense he's brought up. It's the NFL's version of slamming your bedroom door, huffing and puffing, and I'm going to show you. And the 49ers, they unplugged the Wi-Fi. And training camp is rapidly approaching, about a month away. We are approaching, that's the doomsday clock. And Ayuk just moved the hand to 11:58. And it certainly seems like people have gotten into his ear and said, listen, dude, you got to become a total a-hole on social media. And the Niners, it's

0: some point he'll just say it's not worth it. Let's just get rid of this guy and we'll release him. It is the Ben Maller Show. If you'd like to be part, 877-99 on Fox. That's 877-996-6369. Also on X, at Ben Maller. That's at Ben Maller. If you'd like to be part of the program, we'll take your phone calls. What's in the box? What's in the box? We'll get to that game. Also, LeBron James has said something so over the top that we need to revisit this because it's just classic. Well, I don't want to give it away. Just bear with me. Right? Trust me. It's another good goofy LeBron James story as he continues to be capital O obtuse. Capital O obtuse. We'll get to all of that. Also, later this hour, we will have Password, the word game of the stars. We'll get to that, and we will do it next. However, right now, it's the A block. We go to the Lorena Theater on iconic Ventura Boulevard in Sherman Oaks, California, in L.A., and let's see what hour it is.
1: Number four.
0: Anthony is very happy there in Louisiana. 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

0: Bill Miller and you. It is the Ben Maller Show, which can be reached at 877-99 on Fox. That is the call-in number. Also available on the X machine at Ben Maller. That's at Ben Maller.
1: He blew me off.
0: You can also say hello to Lorena, FSR Tech Queen.
2: Hi, Bill.
0: Do not mention my name. And Kubaloop, a Bronco fan. That's a Bronco fan.
3: Johnson prefers Black Stallion.
0: All right. Your comments can and will be used against you in the court of sports radio. Back to it. Well, we do get back to it. And what's in the box? What's in the box? Well, we have an update on the offensive player of the year in the NFL as the league decided to send Jackson, Smith, and Jigba the wrong trophy.

0: goofy. They have now corrected that. He received a package in the mail.
1: Oh, good.
0: Yes, so he has the proper trophy. Now, my question, what did he do with the other trophy? Because that's a very valuable item for those guys like Darren Revelle and those guys that collect merch. Like, that's a very, very exclusive item.
1: I didn't even think about that.
0: Yeah, the first trophy that was sent to Jaxon Smith-Njigba said defensive rather than offensive. Did he have to return it? I don't know. JSN said it was disrespectful. Yeah, it's the old Aretha Franklin song, Disrespect. Anyway, he got the updated one. So all good. They've righted the situation. They have righted the situation, so we're all right there. Hallelujah. And I hope he enjoys that. Jaxon Smith-Njigba those accolades again. The Rams, of course, are loaded. The rumor in the last 24 hours, Aaron Donald's going to come back and play. How about LeBron James? LeBron James upset with those that are criticizing LeBron James, of course, and the people that have accused him of nepotism. Yeah. Nepotism says, I don't play those games. Of course, this is all about Bronny James, who signed a $7.9 million 4-year contract and has been horrific. It's like a make-a-wish thing with Bronny James, who the only reason he was drafted, most people believe, is because of LeBron, and he is among the worst players, and he hasn't even played that much in the NBA. It's terrible. There's like 450 players in the NBA, and he's about the 700th player. Let's go to the phones, and we'll say hello to Craig, who's in Utah. Hello, Craig. Welcome. What's going on?
2: Hey, Ben, how are you doing today?
0: Craig, if I was any better, I'd be a member of the Jazz, but not the Utah Jazz, because they're terrible.
2: Yeah, I got to agree with you. So, Ben, I wanted to talk about Adam Silver and the whole Wemby incident. And I think just the whole thing kind of perfectly sums up Adam Silver's entire tenure as the commissioner of the NBA. I mean, anyone who has a working pair of eyes could have seen that that was a flagrant foul on Wemby. And they go to review it today, and because Adam Silver has no backbone, he does not care about integrity of his sport. He just lets it slide by, and he hides behind the facade of league offices and other teams and says that's not a decision that's under my power, knowing very well that he totally has a say and an opinion in that. And that's just my problem with Silver, is every time there's a chance to take a firm stance, he hides behind committees. And
0: well, they all do it. Everyone does it. I hate commissioners. I can't stand commissioners. I hate them. And they all do the same thing. But it's not surprising. The NBA, this predates Adam Silver. Like, I love goofing on Adam Silver, and we try to figure out where he's from outside the Milky Way, and is he the first connection between humans and extraterrestrials? I love goofing on Adam Silver. On this one, though, that's the playbook of the old commissioner, David Stern. They started that many, many years ago, and I remember watching Michael Jordan play. And I'd be at the game. Like, Jordan could literally commit 12 fouls. They'd maybe call two on him because that was the rule. And it's just continued. Whoever the biggest, LeBron James, also the same thing. The special rules, and now Wemby's the next guy, and that's how it is. And it's a TV show, and that's all they care about.
2: Yeah, it's terrible. I think Vince McMahon is a better at running leagues.
0: Well, he was a very good commissioner, the WWE, in terms of the market growth of the WWE with Vince McMahon next level. Thank you so much, Craig. Let's say hello, eeny, meeny, miny, mo. Let's say hello to Dorko, the comedian. Hello, Dorko.
3: Yo, yo, yo, yo, what do you know? I'm the number one caller on all of Ben Mahler. The ladies all love me. You can't ever outright me. Nobody is as cool as I. That, my friend, is no lie. Big ups, Ben, yo.
0: Look at this.
3: Queen of Hearts, Arena. I'm gonna have you have me sweep her off her feet at a meet and greet here in Hawaii. Aloha.
0: Well, that is one meet and greet we will all go to, Hawaii. If somebody wants to pay for us to go to Hawaii, we will definitely go to Hawaii.

0: And we
1: I'm
0: will have
1: down.
0: We'll do two or three meet and greets back to back to back. And oh my God, what fun that'll be.
1: We could do a luau one with a big old pin.
2: For sure. Yeah. We're going to crown you the queen of Ewa Beach and make it rain for L.A. Reina, yo.
0: Yes, exactly, exactly. And the rumor is that Dorco is going to put some merch out there. Is that true, Dorco? I'm hearing rumors. Possible Malapalooza merch.
2: This is definitely a fact, and if you want your name on the back, if you're one of the stars, like Anthony in Louisiana or any of the big stars, email me at gmail.com.
0: Say it again.
2: Just Say Yo Comedy Show at gmail.com.
0: All right. And he is planning to make some t-shirts and hats, right? Or just t-shirts?
2: T-shirts and hats.
0: Nice.
2: Hats.
0: All right.
2: And we drew up a design today, as a matter of fact.
0: Look at that. Unbelievable. All right. Well, I look forward to seeing it. Of course, I have to approve the design. You know, it's my brand.
2: I think you will.
0: All right. Very good. Thank you, Dorco, the great Dorco the comedian. Let's say hello to Meta Glass Kyle. Hello, Meta Glass Kyle. We do have password. The word game of the stars coming up here in a little bit. Hello, Meta Glass Kyle.
3: What up? First off, let me say, I'm over here in this beautiful desert lot looking at stuff. I thought of y'all when I stopped by the store earlier and said, you know what? I got to tell Ben about this today. And we're going to get into some basketball. First off, did you know that they had some new flavors of Doritos right now? And I think all three of y'all would like this flavor. They're garlic parmesan.
4: Oh, yeah. That sounds good.
0: Yeah, it doesn't sound bad to me.
3: They're actually pretty good. I mean, who would have thought that a tortilla coated in garlic parmesan would be good? But it actually is.
0: Have you ever had garlic bread with a little parmesan cheese on top with the garlic? It's wonderful.
3: Yeah, that's bread, though. That's different. Like a tortilla chip.
0: It's all the right mix. Hey. Remember, it's salt, fat, and sugar. That's what it's all about.
3: They're good. They're good. My second thing is, what happened to my man from New York that used to call and play Guess What I'm Eating or Guess What I Have for Dinner?
0: Oh, you're talking about Marcel in Brooklyn?
3: Yeah.
0: You're in for a treat. Marcel in Brooklyn, say hello to your fan, Meta Glass Kyle in Nevada.
5: Can you believe it? Meta Glass from Nevada, home of the Golden Knights, Las Vegas style. Good to see you.
3: I don't root for them. I'm a Blackhawks fan. No Golden Knight fan here, buddy. But I love what you do, though. What did you have for dinner tonight?
5: Well, believe it or not, you had to listen to the food picks on Mondays only and find out.
0: Yeah. Marcel's by the book, Kyle. He does not
3: I got you.
0: He does not stray from like, what are we doing? Are we doing two TV picks? Is that what we're doing?
5: Oh, yes, it is. It's a one-state tradition, and I guarantee it. And Metaphor from Nevada, you got to play along. So it's a new dawn, new day.
3: Metaglasses.
5: Let's get into it.
0: Yes.
5: Play some music, Lorena.
0: Come on, Lorena. This is great. Kyle, we're going to let Metaphor play as well from Nevada.
3: Metaglasses, not Metaphor.
1: I like Metaphor.
3: I'm not metaphorically speaking.
1: I think Metaphor is better.
0: Marcel, do you know what a metaglasses are? Do you know what that is?
5: Metaglasses. That's just like an animal. Give me a break.
0: That's right. It's an animal. It's a cousin of the Kit Kat. You know the Kit Kat? Have you ever heard of the Kit Kat?
5: Have a little Kit Kat bar and give me a break.
0: Oh, I guess you have heard of Kit Kat.
3: Give me two of them.
0: I thought the Kit Kat was actually an exotic cat from somewhere out.
5: Cat. Like C-A-T and K-A-T.
0: Okay, we're doing TV picks. This is very serious. No messing around, please. Very serious.
5: Yes, it is.
0: Marcel in Brooklyn. I say... Actually,
5: Metaphor would like to start first.
0: Yes, Metaphor. Go.
3: Hey, come on, man. Marcel, I like you. I literally listened when the first time I heard this show. You were the very first person that I heard, and you were talking about what you had for dinner.
0: Yeah.
3: And it piqued my interest.
5: And now, what do you want to see on TV last night? It's a sports thing.
3: I don't really watch TV. I watch anime.
0: All right, anime. Did you watch anime? Do you know what that is, Marcel? Anime.
5: A cartoon.
0: Yes. Do you like cartoons?

0: ever since when I was a child, I saw it.
1: Okay. Very good. I say
0: it's
1: that you...
0: It's not a mixed match metaphor, but thank you. I give you respect for it.
1: Okay. You were watching... my turn metaphor. You were watching the Stanley Cup Final between the Carolina Hurricanes and the Las Vegas Golden Knights, or the Vegas Golden Knights.
0: Oh, this is going to be a mixed match.
1: All right, Lorena.
0: Well, stay tuned for that.
2: Go ahead, Lorena. I think you went to the movies and you watched Back Rooms.
0: Back Room?
2: Yes,
0: a
2: Back Rooms.
0: Crime serial? Oh, wow. I'm in shock. This is not a mixed match for you.
1: No, sorry.
2: Darn it.
1: Koopaloo.
0: Go ahead, Koop-de-loop.
3: Marcel, I think you were watching the final table of the $600 No Limit Hold'em PLO Deep Stack tournament.
0: It's on Apple TV or Hulu, I think.
3: It's streaming on YouTube.
1: Oh, YouTube.
0: Ooh, wow, YouTube. Not a mix.
1: Do you know what a deep...
4: Can I throw another one out there, Marcel, for you? You were watching the New York Knicks fans beat up on the San Antonio Spurs fans?
3: Oh, yeah, I was watching that too.
0: Well, believe it or not, metaphor, the New York Knicks have lost to the Spurs in Game 3 back on Monday, but tonight we're going 3-1 at 8:30 Eastern, so the Knicks...
1: All right, reveal answers, please. Make this end.
0: Go ahead. All right, then. The New York... Okay, Ben, Vegas Golden Knights, Carolina Hurricanes, series tied at 2-2 apiece, and the Hurricanes defeat the Golden Knights 5-3.
1: All right, very good. Now, what metaphor, what is your favorite Marcel Malmet metaphor? Do you have a favorite Marcel Malmet?
4: The spaghetti incident that he had last year, I want to say around this time. Yeah, I said that he burnt spaghetti.
0: Uh-oh.
1: Yeah. My favorite Marcel moment is when the Toronto Raptors were in the NBA Finals against Golden State. And do you remember what he said that night, metaphor? Do you remember what he said, Kyle?
4: Metaphor? No.
1: He said the single greatest blooper of all time. And I think we have it. Do we not? We don't have it. The single greatest blooper in the history of Fox Sports Radio was said by Marcel in Brooklyn. It's so good that we've saved it for the archives. He was trying to describe one of the players of the Toronto Raptors, not Kawhi Leonard. It was who?
0: Pascal Siakam.
1: There it is, right there. One of the all-time. Marcel, you're such an entertainer.
4: Ben, really quick though.
1: What?
4: Hey, Marcel, if New York loses tonight, are the Knicks fans really going to try to beat up on the Spurs fans again? Because you know when they get to Texas, it's going to be a whole different ball game. Because the Texas boys got 2A rights down there.
1: Wow.
4: So it ain't going to be the same type of fight.
1: Yeah, Marcel has nothing to add. Thank you. There he goes, our friend.
3: I'm sorry, Kyle. I think your nickname from now on is metaphor.
1: Kyle, you gotta kind of be metaphor at this point. Your metaphor, Kyle.
4: All right. Listen, I'll take it because y'all gave it to me. And since I'm part of the Malibu Militia, I'll accept it.
1: Okay. And we have 2% chance he got his nickname, but this is a great nickname. Marcel, when Marcel gives you a nickname, that's like a higher level thing. Isn't that right, Poppy, in San Diego? Isn't that correct?
5: Yes, that's correct. And, Mentor, I'm going to – everyone wants to hear Poppy's picks.
1: Oh,
5: and
1: no. Come on.
5: On to the picks of the NBA.
1: Oh, come on. What are you doing to me? You don't know if Scott Foster's the official. You don't know about that.
5: Well, look, I'll tell you what. It's going to be a game four in the NBA. The Knicks are going to be playing at home against the Spurs, and we're taking the Spurs. Victor Wembanyama on the money line. Can you tell us the line?
1: Well, on DraftKings right now, it is -130 in favor of the Knicks, who are actually a slight favorite in this game. Spurs are +110.
5: Yes, I love that. Spurs 110. And on baseball, we got the Brewers against the Oakland Athletics. This game is going to be in Las Vegas, and I'm liking the Athletics. Can you tell me the line, please?
1: No, I can't. I can't. Okay. I'm done. We must move on.
5: That's even money.
1: Oh,
5: right
1: you already
5: there.
1: Had the line. Why'd you ask me for the line? You already had the line.
5: Okay, and save the best for last. I love this game. You're going to like it. We got the Pittsburgh Pirates.
1: Thank you. Poppy. As far as the money is concerned, the

0: San Antonio Spurs getting the top percentage of the money on the as far as the money line is concerned. The point spread, which is anywhere from 1.5 to 2.5 in favor of the Knicks, and they're getting the public support and also the money. So a slight edge, not a ton, towards the Knicks to go up 3-1. We hope that doesn't happen. We hope that does not happen. Password, the word game of the stars. We'll get to that. We will do it next.
1: Check this out.
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1: Attention, everyone.
2: And the password is... Password. You idiot. Password, the word game of the stars. Here's Ben Maller.
0: Let's play Password. We welcome in our contestants. Our first contestant is Johnny D. from Reno. Hello, Johnny D. Welcome, Johnny. You there?

0: Yeah, can you hear me?
1: Can you hear me now? Yes, Johnny.
0: Can you hear me?
1: Yes, I can. Johnny, who would you like to partner up with? You got me, Ben, La Reina, and Koopa Loop.
0: We'll go with Koopa Loop.
1: All right.
0: That's going to beat you.
1: All right. An L next to your name.
2: Good luck, you two.
1: Okay. And hold on a sec. And then, Lorena, pick one, two, or three.
2: Number three.
1: Well, you have picked Mark on the north end. Hello, Mark. Welcome. What's going on, my man? You ready to play?
3: I am, and I'm going to pick you.
1: All right. We're in to win it. You're going down, Coop. You're going down. All right. We have a list of words. 1 to 10. Let me make sure everyone's there. All right. Everyone seems to be there. All right, gentlemen, Johnny D, you were on the air first, so pick a number 1 to 10. We start out with 10 points, then work our way down, 9, 8, 7, 6, et cetera.
0: We'll go with lucky 7.
1: 7. 7.
4: All right.
0: 11.
4: Let's see. Let's go with learn.
0: Teach.
1: No. Let's go with school.
0: Oh, geez.
1: Oh, come on.
3: Student.
1: No. No. No, no, no, no, no.
4: Okay. Johnny, you heard those two clues.
0: Mm-hmm,
4: let's
0: mm-hmm.
4: go with memorize.
1: What do you say?
4: No, he just said, he's thinking.
1: Oh. All right. 3, 2, one. Okay.
0: Sorry.
1: Who knew this would be this hard?
0: I think I got it, Ben.
1: You think you have it? Let's try, I don't know. I feel like we've repeated that. I mean, the good words we've used, educate.
0: Study.
1: Yeah, there you go. What is that, 5 points or something? My
0: what
1: God.
0: Was it? Study?
1: The word was study, yes.
4: Yeah.
1: All right, we're up here, Mark. Let's show Mark on the north end. Pick a number 1 to 10, please.
3: Number 3.
1: All right, number 3. Let's go with eeny, meeny, miny, mo. How about, let's see. What'd you say, number 3? How about... Rainforest. Yeah.
0: I don't know, Brazil.
1: Why is that funny? That's not funny. It's rainforest.
0: I don't know, Brazil.
4: all right, Johnny.
1: Oh, come on, man.
4: Let's go with. I mean, I don't. Do you need another clue?
1: have you been listening?
4: let's go with. I don't know.
1: Say something.
0: Give me something.
1: Oh, we're running out of time.
4: I don't know.
1: We win the game, Mark.
4: Jungle.
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8: The Carolina Hurricanes tied up the Stanley Cup final 2 games apiece, winning at Vegas 5-3. It was 3-3 after two. NBA Finals Game 4 is Wednesday night. In the WNBA, wins for Golden State, Atlanta, and Minnesota, which has won 8 straight. Cleveland Browns Pro Bowl guard Joel Bitonio retired after 12 seasons. Serena Williams won her first round doubles match in London after 4 years off. U.S. Women's Soccer took its exhibition 1-0 in Brazil on an own goal. To Major League Baseball, the White Sox in 10 innings edged Atlanta 6-5 on a 2-run homer by Braden Montgomery in his Major League debut. A 10-inning 6-5 win for Seattle at Baltimore. Randy Arozarena, a 2-run shot top of the 10th. Toronto scored 2 in the bottom of the 9th to beat Philadelphia 3-2. Cardinals won their 5th straight 7-0 at the Mets. Dodgers 12-3 over the Pirates. I'm Steve DeSager.
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0: Oh, heck yeah. Two pros and a cup of Joe, Fox Sports Radio. That guy right there is LeVar Arrington. He's Brady Quinn. I'm Jonas Knox with you. You know, you can always listen to this show on the iHeartRadio app. You can always find us on hundreds of affiliates all across the country. 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Now, if you're listening live, we'll take you all the way up until 9 a.m. Eastern time, 6 o'clock Pacific. 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And how the hell are we feeling here on this Wednesday morning?
1: Hi, guys.
2: Hi. I mean, some people call you a scam artist, Jonas.
0: Thanks, man.
1: Dang.
0: I don't understand this.
1: Jeez, shea grenade right out. 302. Bang.
0: Of all months to do this to me. Enough's enough. Tired of it, man.
2: That's okay. Right. That's right.
1: Stop doing that on crime, man. You know?
0: If I can, I don't want to, this is rude, but I'd like to call out somebody on this show.
1: Oh, gosh.
0: Because they spun a lie yesterday and got me really excited thinking about it. There was a lot of discussion even during breaks about it. But one LeVar Arrington was telling me.
1: Here we go.
0: So let me tell you. So LeVar was sitting here telling me and telling everybody on the air, man, the scene in New York for the Knicks, I'm telling you, it's Manhattan and all these places, people are just getting home from or going to breakfast now. And
1: that's true.
0: Like people are out there, you know, chasing skirts.
1: Yeah.
0: And all
1: and skirts
0: the other-
1: are chasing skirts. skirts are chasing.
0: Yeah.
1: Wait, All right, go ahead.
0: Yeah, I mean, listen, who knows? Yeah. But come to find out, just Knicks fans beating Spurs fans' asses in the streets, like ripping their jerseys off, clubbing them.
1: That's a fraction of...
0: What happened?
1: That's a tiny fraction of... Believe me, there's more people out there looking for lust and love than they are looking for drama.
0: Some of those videos were wild.
2: I don't doubt that, buddy. Yeah.
1: I just don't understand what would lead you to seek violence over a game? Like, over a game, guys. Like, you're probably sitting somewhere locked up right now, and they have our radio show playing, and you can hear us from your cell, your holding cell, while they're processing you and getting ready to take you, you know, and put you where you're going to be until you're there and go through the process. Why violence over a game? Okay, if you bet $1 million, maybe you crashed out, $100,000, you lost money betting, you crashed out. Maybe I can understand that, but then you should stop betting. But if you are crashing out, your reset button, your crash out button is getting hit because you see somebody wearing San Antonio Spurs. I saw one video where a dude was walking with San Antonio Spurs gear on. The people was getting at him.
0: Yeah.
1: And the cops arrested him. They was all in it together.
0: Son of a bitch.
1: They was.
0: Is that a Ginobili jersey?
1: They was giving him that work. And for his troubles, the cops arrested him. I don't get it. I don't get it. I mean, I don't want to have any beef. I played in New York. I played for the Giants. I don't want to have no beef with New York people. But the people that are doing this. Man, you've got to get something that means something more to you than trying to fight people because y'all are in the finals and they're not supporting your team. You know, there is allowed to be another team and fans of another team. You do know that. That's why it's called sports. That's why you're excited because you want to see them beat another team. I just, come on, man, do better than that.
0: Yeah.
1: Don't take the fun out.

0: out of it.
1: I mean, look, they're pissed off about the game. The losing streak was over. And some guys got the audacity to walk around with a Spurs jersey on. I mean.
2: And they was probably taunting. You know, Spurs fans was probably walking in New York with their chest out. Turned personal. Like, oh, you walking around like you think you can whoop me.
1: He looked like he got beat up by 100 people.
2: He probably did.
1: Like they were all over him. But you know where you didn't see any of that stuff? At least to my understanding.
2: From the Knicks.
1: Well, yeah, that too. But in the arena, all right? Because you price out the riffraff, you don't have to worry about those problems.
0: Oh, wow.
1: Just saying, man.
0: Oh, wow. Well, there you go.
1: That's why some places have a cover charge, you know? Got to clear out the riffraff. And so they're out there being hooligans on the street and throwing down.
0: Dang.
1: So, but it's just a different picture than the one that was painted yesterday on the show, which I thought was disappointing.
3: Well, first off, you're only doing this because Knicks fans came after you after the things you had said.
1: What do you mean?
3: And you're now trying to typecast them as being the same as all those people who are chasing down people in Spurs jerseys, trying to whoop them up a little bit. I mean, look, people got different definitions of home field advantage. Maybe that's part of it, but I would say this. That's a small fraction of those people, okay? Yeah, yeah, yeah. I didn't see Timothy Chalamet out there, you know, getting in some of those shots too. You know, he was clearly somewhere else, you know, icing his knees or whatever.
2: He was icing his knees. And he's in that fraction of people I was talking about. Oh, yeah.
1: Oh, yeah?
2: Room service. He probably lives in, like, one of them, like, penthouses. You know, elevator goes straight to your room, to your door, to your
1: Park.
2: Place. I mean, he was overlooking Central Park. And one.
1: Hey.
2: And I ain't talking foul and foul and the basket went in. I'm talking and one.
1: Yeah, I mean, look, this is, you know, no direct shot at the
2: even
1: Knicks
2: Tracy
1: fans,
2: Morgan.
1: But, oh, you think him too?
2: Oh, everybody.
1: Yeah.
2: Everybody.
1: Well, nobody's going to mess with him. He'll just throw up on your shoes. So you don't want to mess with Tracy Morgan. And by the way, I don't know if he's even able to get a hotel room in Manhattan based on his reputation.
2: Yeah, but he got some cash.
1: That guy trying to get an Airbnb. Imagine that.
2: He got some cash, though.
1: Look up your resume.
2: Well, you're just going to put down a larger deposit.
1: Okay.
2: Yeah.
1: I mean, hey, do what you got to do. Now, how do we think this plays out? Because I'm starting to get the sneaky suspicion that the whole bitching and moaning about the fouls and the foul discrepancy in game three, I'm starting to get this suspicion.
3: It wasn't that bad, though.
1: I agree.
3: Why were we making this out like that was the worst thing in the world?
1: I agree, but there's a lot of noise. There's a lot of people talking about it was unfair, and I just wonder if Mike Brown's tactic, let it sit a day, is going to work coming up later on. I just get the feeling they're going to try and even this thing out a little bit. They're talking about Wemby and the whatever that was that happened to Jalen Brunson, the screen that he was trying to get through and Jalen Brunson being pissed about it. They're talking about, you know, looking into it. That should have been a foul call. It just feels like there was enough noise made post game that now the Knicks are going to have a little bit of an advantage potentially going into this game.
2: Go ahead, Q.
3: I mean, like I said before, we talked about this yesterday. I think San Antonio found a way to finish. There might be a formula, a sense of confidence now for them that if they can harness that, have other guys step up around Wemby like we saw Castle in particular, De'Aaron Fox in moments, spread the ball around. I think they probably had double the amount of assists they had in game three as they did in each of, you know, game one or game two. So if they can implement some of those things, this game can get back to all square. And we're at 2-2 going into game five. But it's a big if. Like, I think that's a tough environment to try to win in. Now, the question's going to become, how many people are able to pack in this place for 6,000, 7,000 a ticket? I mean, that was just game three. We kind of talked about some of those ticket prices. It's not like that's changed for game four, has it?
1: Let me get a ticket price for
2: Man,
1: you.
2: I would assume that it would be higher. It's a big deal.
1: Let's get the tickets here. What do we got here? Tickets for game four at MSG if you don't want to get your ass beat in the streets of Manhattan. We'll just go one ticket. Hey, you can find a

0: nosebleed for $4,300.
1: It's not bad.
0: Oh, there's another one for just under $4,000.
1: It's not bad.
2: There you go. Yeah, that's see? Down from the last time.
0: Yeah,
2: right?
1: It is. Didn't they say by game time it was up to almost $9,000? For just to get into the building?
0: Yeah.
1: Like
0: yeah.
1: 9 G's?
0: Well, I
1: and
0: mean,
1: they are saying that. You
0: for
1: know,
0: your own safety. I mean, you
1: They said the president was thinking about going back to the second game.
0: Well, I think it came out yesterday. He's not going to be.
1: Oh, it came out?
0: Second game.
1: Okay. I mean, he was getting a little bit of nap time in yeah. there, you know what I mean?
0: I know that Rachel Nichols did point out just some of the boos that were. That were handed out to President Trump.
1: It was, there was a little bit.
2: Yeah, I think it was also pointed out that there were some boos during the bubble, during that season, if I'm not mistaken.
1: Speaking yeah. of him and Stephen
2: A. Butler or someone?
1: Yeah. Oof.
0: What do you
1: Oof. Oof. Anyway, so... So anyway... Yeah, I think I seen it, bro. I seen it. I was totally aware of where he went with it. That's why I said, oof.
0: Yeah, I just wanted to.
2: It's been a spicy week, huh, Var?
1: I mean, very, very spicy. I mean,
2: Var loves it.
1: He'll be Stephen A. The president. Spicy. The president addressed Stephen A. A sportscaster said his IQ isn't high enough.
2: Dang.
1: Stephen A.
2: That's like the 1,000th person he said that about, by the way.
1: Stephen A. Well, you know.
2: That's like a standard go-to. Oh, he doesn't know how to disrespect somebody, just attacks their IQ.
0: That is a is kind of a good move. Just telling somebody they're low IQ.
1: Dang.
0: That'll
1: hurt you.
0: Yeah. That's.
2: I mean, he does it in a way, though. It's like, it's not. I mean, you're basically just calling someone stupid. But he goes that's about it in a way that's like.
0: Yeah. By the way, can you believe we're at a point to where the president is feuding with Stephen A. Smith?
1: That's crazy, man.
2: The fact that we have that's a president crazy. Talking about that. I mean, imagine any presidents, like, I just ever talking about any of that.
0: The whole thing is wild.
1: I'll say this.
0: We gotta be careful. You mentioned his name. Gotta be careful.
1: Oh, here comes cancel culture.
0: Yeah.
1: Here come the people saying, don't bring up the president
0: God
1: on your
0: forbid.
1: Show.
0: It's taboo.
1: He's the president, my guy, or my girl. This game tonight will be interesting. You asked the question, will the referees respond? Will the NBA respond to what Mike Brown had to say? And I think the answer is yes. And I don't believe in like jumping down the conspiracy theory hole, but you couldn't have a 3-0 series without at least trying to get it to 2-1. Without trying to get it to 2-1. There were a lot of instances that if you really look at it, the referees dictated that game, and they dictated it in the favor of the San Antonio Spurs. It's crazy to think that they would go into Madison Square Garden and do it, but they did. Now, the question becomes, do you call the game the same exact way so that you can kind of maybe meet the criticism with, this is consistency of how we're calling games in this championship round in the playoffs? Or do you call it differently where a lot, because there was to the defense of the referees somewhat, it was a physical game. Carl Anthony Towns was getting away with a lot of physicality too. If you were watching him away from the ball, he was doing a lot of physical stuff too. He was
2: zesty.
1: I mean, he was getting that body on him. You know, you know, like Charles said, you know, you get that guy. He's put his body on you.
2: Body.
1: You know, you want to feel you want to feel his body up against you. That's how you know you're doing it good. You know what I mean? That's what Charles said, not me. But he was getting his body up on him.
2: Man. Yeah,
1: and he was being Carl Anthony Towns during the course of that game.
2: Game four.
1: They didn't call no fouls on him.
2: Carl Anthony Towns.
1: He was putting the zest on him. He was making it work. And they didn't call the foul. But Victor Wembanyama, He put his hands on him.

0: He didn't get the calls. Castle, he put his hands on Bronson. They was putting their bodies all over Bronson's body, babe. That's what they was doing. And you know what? And them referees was watching it. They didn't use the whistle to call them fouls on Spurs. Let them do it. Why they do it?
1: What?
0: Had to do it. Okay. Gotta do it so we can get game four with the score at 2-1, baby. If I lay it down. I don't know if they're going to do it tonight.
2: I think the best result for everybody involved is that the Knicks just get stomped out later on tonight. I mean,
0: come
2: ripped
0: on, man.
2: In half.
0: It's not true.
2: Ripped in half. Let's get it to 2-2, and then let's see those hooligans try and rough people up in the streets again. That's what you get.
0: No
2: get
0: one
2: karma
0: has
2: for
0: ripped
2: bad
0: up
2: behavior.
0: Anyone in the series so far. It's been a good series.
2: Tonight.
0: It's been a competitive series. You're not giving the Knicks enough credit. I think the Knicks are the better team. I really do. I think the Knicks are the better team. And that game could have gone either way. Spurs got out quick. They did get out quick in that game. They did. But every single time, deficits are ate up. So it's going to be a good game. I don't see there being a blowout. And I'd be surprised if the Knicks don't win. Like if I'm a betting man, I'm going with the Knicks tonight. A betting man.
3: Sticks picks.
0: Right. Bank
2: Look at
0: it.
2: You channeling your inner Brendan Sorsby. Yeah. Proud of you, man. Look at you.
0: Well, I don't have eligibility to play.
2: Oh.
0: Well, technically,
2: yeah,
0: I do.
2: You?
0: I have 1 year.
1: Yeah, actually, you do. You can go back soon.
0: I really could go back, huh?
2: Yeah. Why not? You really play with your son.
1: I mean, based on right now, I don't know what rules would prevent you from doing so.
4: Do it.
0: That's crazy. I really have 1 year eligibility.
1: Yeah man. I mean, the issue would be who would wear 11?
2: Yeah.
0: I'll wear a different number.
2: No, you better take that number back.
1: Really?
0: No, I'll wear a different number, yeah.
1: Oh, that's cute.
0: I mean, there's a LeVar Arrington wearing 11.
1: I know. That's all right. What I'm saying.
0: So yeah, I'm not going to go take his number. It's his number.
1: See, I thought you'd be like first class at him on a plane. Like, hey, son, let me tell you something.
0: I would.
1: I'm wearing that number.
0: Oh, I would.
1: All right. Once daddy's gone, then you can wear it. All right. But let me show you something. All right.
0: You know how horrible I look in my uniform?
1: Go sit in the back of the plane. I'm sitting up front in first class. All right.
0: That dude be looking at me in my uniform like, Dad, why? Why would you take the number? Why would you put this uniform on? Why are you here? This would be good.
2: How long do you think it could take for you to get uniform ready?
0: I could get
2: light somebody up.
0: I could get my body back in about 6-7 months, and look good in a uniform.
2: I'll take the under on that. Give me 3.
0: No, maybe.
2: Get you some M drive.
1: Yeah,
0: I wouldn't look right. I'd never do it. No way. My ego would not allow for me to put a uniform on or try anything of that nature. I'm good. Believe me. I got my time. Anyway, big game tonight. Very, very big game. I don't even know how we made it to college. How did we get to college?
2: I don't know. No.
1: No one knows.
0: I mean, we got Zesty all over my body. Keith Sweat remix. We got... Mm-hmm. We got referees. We got fans beating the hell out of other fans. Yeah. We got New York City lovers.
2: Too
0: like,
2: bad, man.
0: We had a whole lot in one segment.
2: And by the way, Albert Breer, I think may have kind of instigated all this because he was the one disappointed with Spurs fans not getting physical with Knicks fans who were kind of celebrating and running amok last week when we talked to him. And it's like, all right, man, like. You know, if this is what you want, Breer, you want assaults in the streets of New York after the game is over and Knicks fans are upset about it. So, I mean, maybe this is a Breer problem. You know, we need to discuss that with him.
1: I mean, he is an Ohio State fan, and I've said to you before, the last time I was able to go as a fan, as a spectator, to an Ohio State game was for that playoff game. And I'm pretty sure I had someone make a comment to a little kid who was a Tennessee fan about Santa Claus.
0: Oh, wow.
1: Or lack thereof, yeah.

0: And I was like, wow, that was vicious. Like, I think I would have rather see them punch the kid in the face because it looked like the kid got punched in the stomach.
1: You know? Yeah, that's terrible. Well, look, hopefully everybody can be better behaved coming up later on tonight.
2: Yeah, no, that ain't gonna happen. That's not gonna happen.
0: That'll really come down to whether or not the Spurs can get it done. 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The right tools and supplies, they're never far away. 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
1: It is two pros and a cup of Joe here on Fox Sports Radio. LeVar Arrington, Brady Quinn, Jonas Knox with you. So we are going to have the usuals. We've got In Case You Missed It coming up later on this hour. We've got our midweek awards, hour two of the program. We're going to catch up with Petros Papadakis. We're also going to have the leftovers. All of it is yours here on this three-hour extravaganza. Up next, though, I mean, the semantics just continue for one storyline in the world of football, and it's yours right here on FSR.
0: I want to be straight with you about something. 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
1: All I'm going to say, if you ain't never put in that work, stop talking to me like that, bro. Like, blah, blah, blah. Hey, man. Stop talking to me that way until you put in the work.
0: We got a...
2: What does that mean?
0: In case you missed it, coming up here a little over 15 minutes from now, right here on FSR. By the way, it is time now for the Tire Rack Play of the Day.
3: Jarvis all alone now, back at it from Bristol. A backhand, he scores! He scores again! Oh, my goodness! The captain is unreal, his second of the game! And the Hurricanes have got a 4-3 lead with 13-28. Oh, captain, my captain!
0: Hurricanes Radio Network on the call. 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By the way, Jordan Stahl, former Penguin. All right. Former Penguin, now a longtime Hurricane, but trying to get a another cup. He won the cup with the Pens back in 09.
1: All right,
0: How about that for a fun fact?
1: How about it?
0: Think I'm not a puck head. Come on, man.
1: Bucket. You know what I mean?
0: Yeah, that is true.
1: Yeah, when in doubt.
0: All right, so we have more commentary on the...
1: You have context now, Q?
0: Minnesota Vikings quarterback situation. I don't understand.
1: Yep. Okay.
0: That is...
1: He puts no work in, but sits there and be like instant, like full out, full court instigator.
0: I'm the
1: bro.
0: Guy on the outside of the mosh pit. He's just shoving people.
4: That was actually a good way of describing it.
1: Yeah. Like, yeah. That is 100% a great way of describing it. Like, you getting in here? No.
0: Nope. Absolutely not.
4: Yeah.
1: Yeah. No. Yeah.
4: You go do you, though. Do you?
1: Yeah. No, I'm doing nothing.
0: So
1: doing charity.
0: So we've got
1: raise some money.
0: We've got more commentary on the Vikings quarterback situation.
1: Okay.
0: We've got Kyler Murray talking about having to split reps. He's not a big fan of having to split the reps. It makes it harder to learn the offense, as he said. He spoke yesterday about that situation. So do we have a little Kyler Murray talking about the splitting of reps and how it differs from his time with the Cardinals? Here was Murray yesterday in Minnesota talking about this situation. He stepped up there.
1: Doesn't sound like it.
0: At the podium.
4: Keep vamping.
0: He was talking with the reporters. Very kind. Wants to showcase his leadership abilities,
1: nope.
0: Which is what he's done for years and years in Arizona when it comes to the Cardinals. And so now he finds himself on this $1.2 million deal in Minnesota. Let's take a listen to that, Kyler Murray.
5: I think the toughest part is, again, I was there for 7 years. I know I had two different offensive systems, but at the same time, you're getting all those reps. You know, now having to split reps, it's me already being behind, not getting the amount of reps that, you know, you would typically want a guy to get learning an offense. That's probably the toughest part. You know, just, again, going back to the past, being in control of everything, understanding what we were already doing because I was comfortable within the system. Now coming into the new system, learning on the fly, trying to play fast, efficient, and let it loose while learning is pretty, you know, that's the toughest part.
0: So we've got Kyler Murray discussing that portion of it. And then you got J.J. McCarthy, who was asked about the competition and what's going on there. And he seems like he's getting real close to being annoyed with the constant questions from the media.
6: Just like I answered earlier, I'm only focused on that next rep and whatever's in front of me to help improve that next rep. And that's as simple as, you know, I've been walking and talking it, and I'm going to continue to do that.

0: At what point are they just going to say, all right, let's stop playing the games here. Let's stop beating around the bush. Kyler Murray is going to be our starting quarterback. He's going to be QB1, and then we're just going to focus on that so we can kill the back and forth with the constant questions about the competition. Because it doesn't feel
1: It's not going to be now. Not going to be anytime soon. I mean, it'll be not until you get to training camp. They'll let this thing play out. They'll do it for, you know, whatever reasons. But it sounds like, too, if you follow some of the practice reports, that it's been mostly Kyler, but JJ's done well of late. So I don't know how much to read into it. Full transparency here. There are times where Patty will send stuff, and I'm like, I don't know if that's just some avid Vikings fan or if it's his dad's opinion of,
0: what do you mean?
1: Of the Vikings. There's a lot of moving parts in regards to the Vikings reports that we're getting. So I'm not sure what to make of them. But that being said, it would definitely not be now. It would be for the training camp.
0: Patty does seem like he's got a vested
1: interest.
0: Patty,
1: does your dad love the Vikings?
2: I can neither confirm nor deny. Yeah, maybe.
3: What?
2: Yeah, yes. Yes, fine.
1: Oh, okay. Because, so, again, full disclosure. Patty, behind the scenes, will send different things we talk about discussing on the show. And a lot of it was heavily slanted towards one team, that, which I was like, Patty, you're just a fan of this team. We need to, like, spread this out a bit more. And then a lot of late came from another team. And I was like, well, it feels like someone else might be a fan of that team in the household.
0: Is that what's happening here? I feel so.
3: You're being forced into the topics that we're going to talk about on the show.
1: Well, now, because his algorithm is probably set up to give him more news alerts on those teams. That would be my bet.
3: Mm. That's interesting.
1: I mean, is that a fair assessment, Patty?
2: That's a fair assessment. I will defend myself in the case of I was going for at least relevant of what was now in the today. I will try not to go for any, you know, like reaching for
3: like the Seahawks or something like
2: that.
3: Yeah,
2: if Seattle's not relevant, I'm not going to throw them in there, even though I'm a huge fan. I try to keep it as
1: huge
2: close
1: fan,
2: to
1: folks. There were some things where it was like, hey, so and so switching shoes. We should talk about this.
0: Hey, Jackson, you know, Smith. Jackson Smith and Jigma cut a fart 2 days ago.
1: It actually might have been JSN. He got a smaller shoe size. We should talk about this.
2: I think I said a Sam Darnold one time. You're like, no, we're not doing that.
3: It was kind of lame. I've never paid attention to it.
0: It's just like, there's like a.
3: I did see how you did respond to him yesterday, and I was like, "Huh? Why is Q jumping out?"
1: I wasn't jumping out.
3: Now it makes sense. Now it makes sense.
2: Can I at least say though that I haven't sent a Viking or Seahawk thing in a couple days? Like every day, I've sent other things. Can I at least say I try not to do that every day?
1: Well, the hard part for you is that there is a decent amount of material coming out of Minnesota.
3: That's true.
1: In regards to nine and his competition with Kyler Murray.
2: That's why I went for that.
0: Okay. If there's a lot of conversation coming out of there and it's just a bunch of noise and Kevin O'Connell knows he's going to name Murray the starter, what are we doing?
1: Well, hold on. That's your opinion.
0: Okay. How much would you like to? Okay, I'll bet you a pair of Jordans that Kyler Murray is the starter week one.
1: Hey, man, I'm still waiting on my J's. But okay. Here's the deal.
0: I'll bet right now.
3: That is true. I'm going to get those.
1: I'm going to ask you to.
3: I'm on that today.
1: Because I want each one of you to answer this. What would be best for the organization, for Minnesota? If JJ starts or Kyler starts and why?
3: If we're being honest, it's best if JJ McCarthy starts.
1: That's right.
3: And the why would be, one, because they drafted him. Yep. And he's a high draft pick. Yep. Two, he's younger. So if he were actually beating out Kyler Murray, then you would have to say he's changed maybe the narrative that has been building up on him, which is we don't know if he's the quarterback for this team. So if he – feelings can change. But, again, the original thought process has to be – that it falls in the line of Kyler Murray is not being brought to Minnesota to be J.J. McCarthy's backup. Kyler Murray has been brought to Minnesota to be the starting quarterback of this franchise. So if J.J. McCarthy ends up starting, he will have literally not only beat Kyler Murray out for the starting job, but he beat the narrative that was connected to him that led to Kyler Murray's arrival in town.
0: Yeah. No, I would agree.

0: I think it would be better for the organization if the guy they drafted to be their franchise quarterback ended up being their franchise quarterback. I just don't think it's happening.
1: I'm with you. I don't think it's going to happen. But with that being said, it's not, you don't have to be, the beauty of being a coach is unless you're told by the owner that you're going to play this player outside of something like that, or the kids saying that their Madden score says, their rating says they should be out there or not out there. Outside of that, a coach gets to decide who they want to play.
0: That was
2: poor,
0: rude.
2: Poor Jets fans.
0: That's just rude.
3: Hey, by the way, did y'all notice though that height of the mic?
0: That's rude too.
1: That's funny.
0: Come on.
1: That's so funny.
3: I mean, it was just a general observation, but I was like, dang, that mic looks like it's kind of high on Kyler.
1: They got to start giving Kyler a handheld microphone every time he goes to the podium.
3: Yeah, just
1: down here. Podium. Hey, down here. Is Kyler Murray here yet? Down here. Hey, man. Hey, speaking of, while we're joking, you do know when they did the roast of Kevin Hart, everybody had a lectern, like there was a podium there for you to stand up, tell your jokes, stuff like that. When Kevin Hart got up to finish the show, do you know he had them lower it? They had a prop. It was a prop. You could lower the lectern into the stage. And you knew immediately it was because he's so short that it would have took away from them seeing him during the roast. That's a true story.
0: I thought that the whole, you know, some people on TV use like a box to stand on.
1: Oh, they do.
0: I thought that was all. Yeah, okay, that's just.
1: No, that's true.
2: No, it's
1: yeah.
2: true.
1: Yeah, they use boxes. Yeah. Yes.
3: By the way, it's not even people who are that short. I've worked with people who are like decently tall, but they don't want to appear as if they're like a few inches shorter. So they would stand on a box just to have like level, you know, height.
1: Which you can really see it. It comes through on the television.
0: If I ever do that with you guys, you have my permission.
1: Well, I'm not that much taller than you.
0: To kick the box out from under me.
1: Hugh is tall. I'm like, not that tall.
0: You have my permission to kick the box out from under me.
3: Don't say that. You're such a.
1: It would be funny though,
3: bro. He is. That was a Brooks Is Here reference. He's not going to admit that, but that's what that was.
0: Oh, no, it wasn't, but that's a great call. I'll save that for Saturday. Good. Thank you. No, that's good. Oh, yeah. Nothing wrong with little
1: you
0: Brooks.
1: You must have been in rare form on Saturday.
3: It was Saturday, but last night, bro, he was struggling too. Those Cubs, man, they can't figure it out right now.
0: Oh, so bad. Oh, boy, they're bad.
3: Oof. I swear, LeVar, call Jonas during any Cubs game. And just listen to him.
0: Yeah, my son and I watch, and he's
1: Papa.
0: He asked
1: Papa.
0: I love that he asks so many questions, and he loves baseball so much. And the questions he keeps asking me are, why are they doing this? Why did that happen? And I'm at a point where I don't have any answers. I don't know why Colin Ray is a gas can. I don't know why 4 out of their 5 starters are out either for the year or for an extended period of time. I don't know why they gave Dansby Swanson $180 million when the guy's batting 120. I have no idea. I don't know. I don't have these answers.
3: It would have been such a different experience for you if Mark Cuban just bought the team.
0: Yes. I was telling Brady when the Cubs were for sale a few years back, Mark Cuban wanted to buy the team. But they tried to tell him that Wrigley Field was separate from the purchase. And Mark Cuban's like, why would I want to buy the Cubs and not get Wrigley Field? Like, why would I want that?
1: Yeah.
0: It's like, why would I want to buy a car with no tires?
1: Right.
0: Wait, what? It doesn't make any sense. That's their only drawing card. That's it. It's Wrigley Field. Other than that, they're terrible. There's nothing. They've got nothing to show. One World Series in 200 years.
3: I don't know why I find it so entertaining when he gets so into this and he gets so upset. I'm like, you got 162 games. It's going to be a long season if this is how we're handling everyone.
0: Yeah, and the problem is all those Knicks fans I called a doormat, I say that because I'm one too. I'll watch later tonight and then tomorrow, and it'll just continue on and continue on. And that's just the way it goes. But
3: but at least you're not icing your knees like Timothy Chalamet, you know?
0: You know, that is.
1: You don't know that.
3: He's having a different.
1: You don't know that for a fact.
0: Damn.
1: Papa. Why do you have ice on your knees, Papa?
0: That's right, man. Hey, Mexico is in the World Cup starting tomorrow. So,

0: We got other things to watch. Papa. Say that right now. By the way,
1: well, you call ICE in Mexico. you call ICE in Spanish.
0: Careful with that one. By the way, be sure to check out our YouTube channel for the show. 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

0: Bills and a Cup of Joe, Fox Sports Radio. LeVar Arrington, Brady Quinn, Jonas Knox with you here. Coming up, top of next hour, a little over 10 minutes from now. Please. How much are those? I'm in for half on those. They could be $2 million. I'm in for half on those. We're working on your shoes, Brady. Working on your shoes.
1: Don't do that. Don't do that.
0: What?
1: I'll deny them in a heartbeat if you guys try to play that game. Don't waste your time and money. Big donation guy.
2: Hey, man. It's hard finding 14s, bro.
1: Well, depends on... it depends on what brand. But
2: I'm going for Jordans. I'm looking for some... these ones that Jonas wanted me to get you.
1: Jordans fit different than Nikes. Does that... I know that sounds stupid.
2: No, they do. No, no, because they molded Jordans off of Michael Jordan's foot.
1: Okay.
2: So you're right.
1: Like, I feel like Nikes run smaller and definitely more narrow than Jordans do.
2: Mm. Jordans are pretty narrow.
1: I'll wear like a 15 in Nikes, but a 14 in Jordans. Or like a 14 in Adidas.
0: Yeah, well, I think we found the pair. If you're going to donate them, make sure you do it before the end of the month, though.
1: This is, you know what this is, LeVar? This is payback, because every time I get a chance to get at Jonas about something, I do. And so this is payback. This is what that is.
2: These are almost $600.
1: That's what I'm saying. Do not spend that money on something
2: like
1: that.
2: But I'm looking, I don't see your size, though.
0: Good. By the way, trained to push past the pain, not athletes, just people trafficked every day right here in the United States, sometimes by someone they trusted during the World Cup. Help us break the silence. 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
3: in case you missed it.
0: Guys, in case you missed this, Brandon Ayuk was back on social media. This came after the bizarre messaging and commentary he had a couple of days ago, which we were trying to decipher. We talked to Pete Prisco, a fellow Arizona State alum, yesterday about it. But Brandon Ayuk talked specifically about the 49ers and the contract he got from the team.
5: And another thing, you want to know why they really mad, though? They mad because they stupid. They dumb. They mad that they paid me $50 million in 8 months. And they avoided my guarantees for 2027. And I'm about to be on a new team in 2027. They mad at they sales for real. It's acting like they mad at me, but they stupid ass mad at they self.
0: So,
2: well, it's a great job interview. Hey. I mean, do you not put one on the other side of the plus sign, and that equals, if you're going to say that about them, if you're going to handle things that way with them, why would we not think that you're going to do that with us?
0: That's correct.
1: I just wonder what his agent's thinking.
2: Oh, he's

0: He's just like, oh my gosh, stop talking, stop doing this. We're trying to go somewhere else so you can continue your career and make more money. Why? Why do you keep doing this?
1: Hey, he's
0: or maybe he's like behind him being like, yeah, that was a good one. That was a good one.
1: It's like that.
0: This will get them to trade you, release you.
1: No way.
2: Didn't Antonio Brown have $30 million voided from the Raiders or something like that? I think there was something along there. And so basically he's already had $27 million voided from the Niners.
0: Didn't he freeze off his feet?
1: Yeah, Antonio Brown. Yeah.
3: Burned his feet off. Skin.
2: Hey, it's Jonas Knox. 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

0: everybody. 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I don't know if you've noticed this, Rog, but his horns are shorter today and his teeth are bigger. It's like he's becoming a donkey. We've got to get that goat's voice fixed. My friends, my name is Tim Fletcher, and I probably owe you money. You're listening to a little Dirtfoot. Those guys are awesome, totally. They'll be part of an incredible Rebel. The Red River Rebel musical lineup they announced yesterday. Holy cow. I'm telling you right now, for folks around here, we'll go over that because it's wild. Now, like, I thought these guys. Well, not these guys. Of course these guys are. But Dirtfoot's going to be a part of it. My good friends, you can call us on the Mudbugs Hockey Hotline, 318-725-5945, 318-RALLY-45.
1: Hello.
0: What do you say, Coach O? Would you come up here to Red River Rebel? Or is that going to you're going to be coaching, are you going to come up here? Or are you going to stay down there? Oh, you're coming. All right, we'll make clear it with Lane. He's your boss now. He's your boss. I know he's, you know. Y'all were equals, and he was your boss, and you were fired, you're there. Okay, all right. You ain't got to clear it with anybody, Coach. You do you, dude. Mudbugs Hockey, of course. We've got hockey on the brain because the Stanley Cup Finals Game 4 last night was absolutely marvelous, like every other Stanley Cup Finals game so far this postseason. 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You'll start thinking, oh, we need to go get us some tickets. 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We need to get us some tickets. And then, oh, boy, here comes Thanksgiving. We didn't get any tickets. Nah. 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
1: Skipping all the social media stuff. You just were about to rip the rug.
0: Raj, I'm going to show you something during a break that is going to make you wonder if I need to maybe go to a home. Maybe it's time for the Glen. Is there a room at the Oaks? Well, I'm talking about my cousin Glenn.
1: Oh. That's different.
0: That's different, yeah. He takes in some stray dogs and stuff, and he always said, "Well, Tim, if you ever need any place to stay, you always know you can count on me. They call me the Glenn." Raj, yeah. By the way, we are on social. We are so cool that I am all AI. That and we just had our first glitch. You just found out that we are so cool and so hip that I just glitched out. We are. Holy moly, Roger. I'm starting to wonder. I know. We're on the X. At Fletch Worldwide, at Fletcher Show, at Hey Boy Rogers, and at A Hester 32. You know, by the way, just a little note about Hester. You know, you see him showing up here about 8:30 and leave about 8:45 every day. What you don't see is he's here from 2 a.m. until 5:30 a.m. prepping the show for Rogers and me. Goes home. Washes the gets a little shut-eye and then is back up here whenever his aching body can drag him up here. Whenever that 18-wheeler is finally cleared off the roadway. And oh, by the way, we do have a fourth member of the crew temporarily sometimes in here to spell for Adam or Hambone or me. Or Patrick. He subbed for Patrick. Who's subbing for me? Who's subbing for Rogers? Now, here's the deal, though. He's also the producer slash board operator for our really wildly growing in popularity show, Off Center with Colvin, which is Yay! Colvin Robinson. It's a really fun show about sports cards, memorabilia, Pokemon, Magic the Gathering, all the cards and hobby. And it is like the hobby itself. It is growing by leaps and bounds. And by the way, if you want to have any your business associated with Off Center with Colvin, get in touch with me. That's one of our shows, so shoot me a text on the Live Oak Environmental text line. I'd be more than happy to send you a rate sheet to get on Colvin's show as well. But his board operator producer is our godfather of GeekCon. He is our Mardi Gras Mamba. He is the wind beneath Ruben's wings. He's the one that puts the oof and puff down the hole. We know him. We love him. He's a Michigan man. Give it up and give him a follow at Greg Etum. My friends, you all are just pigs. Just absolute pigs. That's not a pig.
1: He don't know.
0: It doesn't matter. My friends, we're also on TikTok, Instagram, and Threads under Tim Fletcher Show. We stream the show live on Facebook and on our Tim Fletcher Show YouTube channel. In Technicolor sound and Panavision audio, it is wild how we do this. And I cannot tell you the investment we have made with the 5 studio camera operators to go along with our paid studio audience. I think it's making a big difference, Raj. It just has a little bit bigger feel. Fill in the void that, what's his name, who just got canned? Colbert?

0: Yeah. Filling a void left by him. And that's what we're here for. We're here to fill the voids. At the end of the show, here's what we do. We do the Tighten Up with Archie Bell and the Drills. Houston, Texas, buddy. Rogers and I'll take each and every individual hour of radio show, including some parts that are not so good. Like, oh, I don't know, maybe the first 7 minutes of this show, of this hour. But we'll still wrap it up, because one person's trash is another man's refuse. We will send each hour of radio deep, deep into the abyss until it lands at its destination, the pod clouds. And that's, my friend, where you can download at your pleasure and leisure, wherever you get your podcast from. It doesn't get more simple yet complex than that. You know, Rogers, I was chomping at the bit to do an SEC update. Can we do one now? Thank you. Good morning, Sarshawn. I don't know if you guys are aware of it, but the SEC update is a paid advertisement coming at you from Bo Harris Wealth Management. Bo is a super-duper good fella. As he has mentioned before, life decisions relating to money absolutely fall under the five-star category and most important in your time here on this globe. That's why a second opinion from a friend who can certainly has earned your trust and that you can trust, can help you make those right decisions with you and for you. If you're currently contemplating one of those types of life decisions involving money, why not get another set of eyes on it from an experienced advisor? Bo Harris Wealth Management, 318-670-3101, bringing you this SEC update. The Brendan Sorsby deal continues to ruffle throughout there was news yesterday, I think it was after we got off the air. The temporary injunction that was won by Texas Tech quarterback Brendan Sorsby's legal team that gives him the right to play for the Texas Tech Red Raiders, even though the NCAA declared him ineligible for wagering on college sports, including games involving a team he was on scholarship with. Well, guess what? A Texas court has scheduled a trial so that we can get to the bottom of this and maybe keep him from playing on February 8th, 2027. Thank you so much, Wheels of Justice. And the Wheels of Justice. What? Unbelievable. They can't get it to trial until February 8, 2027, which, of course, we all know is just a little past the end of the college football season. We couldn't get a jaywalker on trial in here. Look, see all these X's? Those are days that are crossed off. Do you see the days that don't have an X on them? Those are Sundays and my son's 9th birthday. We're not doing anything on that. Exactly. And by golly, if we have to throw the book at Brendan Sorsby then and make him ineligible, we will. That's right. And he can kiss the College World Series goodbye as well.
1: That's right.
0: Men's and women's.
1: They'll be eligible for the draft.
0: Yeah, well, maybe. It is so bizarre that this is going on. The SEC, Georgia, has already

0: 30, as we said yesterday. I said that we're not playing you. Sorry, Texas Tech. You wanted to bring your wrestling team here? Nope, not going to happen. You wanted us to come out there and play tennis? Never going to do it. Unless we cross paths in the postseason, we're not going to schedule Texas Tech in any athletic endeavor. And they didn't put an unless on there. But I assume that if Texas Tech did the right thing and said, hey, look, we know it's a thing, but you're still ineligible to play here. If you want to transfer somewhere else and go play, then they want you, then go ahead. And then let the kid go out into the void, and that's where he would stay. You know, and that's where he deserves to be because of his crime, quote unquote, that he committed. So we'll see if Texas Tech will do the right thing. But Georgia has said, and if they did, that's when I wonder, would Georgia and everyone else say, okay, everything's back to normal. We'll play you again. Or is this, you guys did this, and so the repercussions are, we don't ever want to play with you again. It's like a guy who cheats at golf. You don't ever want to play with him again. You know, a neighborhood poker game. Find a guy cheating at a neighborhood poker game with, you know, dollar buy-ins and all that good stuff. Then what the heck? What would he, how low can that person stoop?
1: See you next week.
0: Yeah. So we'll see, but the SEC, like many, Greg Sankey has been kind of asked about this, obviously, and there have been a lot of ink spilled back in the old, using the old adage there, Raj, about how this, while everything is so splintered with the SEC and the Big Ten kind of doing this thing, the ACC and the Big 12 over here, the group of, you know, five down here, the SEC and Big Ten kind of separating on a couple of issues and what's going to happen here. And everyone's kind of looking out for themselves and kind of trying to keep everyone else away. But this issue seems to be bringing everybody back together, that everyone, players, coaches, administrators, fans, boosters, the administrative side of things, everybody now sees that, okay, we got to get something in place because this is insane. We've got to get some rules put together, and whether we just have to start working better together than we have been in the past, because this is, we're unraveling at the seams here now. And this is the worst thing, Rogers, personal opinion, this is the worst thing that has happened in a legal decision in the NCAA history. This is the worst thing that they've had to deal with. And I don't know how you fix this unless you just make the kid ineligible. Or if he had a hair on his, you know what, he would say, for the good of the game of college football and the good of the sport that I love, I accept responsibility for my actions. I should not have gambled on sports that I was involved in. I apologize to anyone I've hurt, to Texas Tech. I will enter rehab to try to get this taken care of, because that's a lot of wagers over a one-year period. I want to get better, and I want to prepare for the NFL draft. Wipe his hands clean, go off to rehab for 90 days, and be done. And the world revolves again and keeps going. Raj, what do you think the chances of that happening are?
2: Pretty low. I think if he was going to take that road, he would have already done it.
0: Mm-hmm.
2: And yeah, he took some addiction gambling classes or went
0: right
2: to.
0: Right.
2: But this is. Well, and the thing about it is, I just don't understand what they're thinking in Lubbock, that when you see that it was a Lubbock judge, and then you see the next step in the appeal are all Texas Tech alumni. Right. What do they think that the rest of the world, or that we're, well, all that
0: Hester
2: stupid?
0: Hester keeps saying this, and I think that he's probably right. They don't care, Rogers. Texas Tech has been, you know, a second-tier program in every aspect, in every sport, forever. They've never been in the upper crust. They've never been at the big boys table and all that good stuff. and now they found the way to do it.

0: by buying the players. And they haven't gotten over the hump in softball, even though they've got the highest payroll. Now they're trying to do it in football, the be damned rules, you know. And so I don't think, you know, and I'm like you. I'm like, surely even those people got to see this sucks, man. This is horrible. This is really bad. But the more that it goes on, the more you think, well, not enough of them are saying that. And the ones that are being drowned out by the ones that are just kind of shrugging it off or implying that there's
1: problem.
0: No problem.
1: It's not my school.
0: Right.
1: But I think we're getting really close to the point Adam's always been kind of pushing. We are to an ending point of not just the money, but how it's being collected and how it's being dispensed. And
0: yeah.
1: I don't know what to do.
0: Well,
1: this is worse than the toothpaste coming out of the tube. This is Bryce Harper trying to spit it back in.
0: Right.
1: And then, that's even messier.
0: And then putting it back on the store.
1: Yeah.
0: And
1: fine. No.
0: The thing is that the Sorsby deal,
1: yeah,
0: like we said, and what others have written about,
1: yeah,
0: is that if there is anything good that could come out of this, it is that everybody is kind of lining up and trying to get back in the fold of trying to put some rules in place.
1: Yeah.
0: And I just have a sneaky feeling, Rogers, that this is going to take care of itself, the Sorsby thing, with the backlash from the Big 12. I think the Big 12 is going to do something that is unprecedented but correct, and that's my gut feeling is they're going to come out and say Texas Tech, the athletic department at Texas Tech will not be eligible for any Big 12 championships in any sport until the situation is resolved.
1: It's resolved. You know what?
0: I think you come down heavy enough like that, Texas Tech has no options.
1: Yeah.
0: Because they can schedule, you know, a couple, they can find somebody to play two or three games.
1: Oh, absolutely.
0: In football,
1: but
0: and maybe
1: in
0: basketball.
1: 12.
0: Now you got to, and you want to try to get in the postseason? That's out the window.
1: And we're not just talking one sport, like you were saying.
0: You know what I'm saying? You got to punish all of them.
1: Yeah.
0: And that way, you get the basketball coaches, you get the baseball and softball coaches, you get those guys, they're like, hey, jackass, we didn't do anything. Why are we being punished? This is like the kid. This is the epitome. This goes back to first grade stuff. If the teacher goes out of the room for a second and walks back in and there's a spit wad on the chalkboard. Who did this? No one fesses up. Who did this? No one fesses up. Everyone knows it's little Johnny because he's a little turd. He's always been a little turd. His dad's a turd, you know, cheats at golf. Little Johnny shot the spit wad on the chalkboard. But no one's going to say anything because no one wants to be a rat. You know, they're hoping that Johnny is like, Johnny, look, you've got the straw still in your hand. You've got five unshot paper wads on your desk. And the teacher says, I'm not, since I didn't see it, if you know who did it, let me know who did it. Anybody? No? If you will come forward and admit it, you will not be in trouble. Okay, you just have to admit it, and then you'll have to stay after and clean the chalkboard. That's all you got to do. Just admit you did it. No one's going to do it. Now, if you don't admit it, then the entire classroom gets no recess for a week. And then at that point, the 29 other kids are looking around like, hey, ding dong. Dude, you're going to kill. Have you seen what I've been doing to smear the man with the football? I have been a force. No one can stop me. Sally's over there. Did you see my dismount of the jungle gym? I am Nadia Comaneci waiting to happen. Don't blow this for me, idiot. And until those 29 finally go, hey, teach, it was idiot. It was Johnny. You know, unless they police themselves, because Johnny ain't saying squat, it looks like.
1: Has anyone seen Flick? Was he at recess?
0: Right.
1: Remember, none of them. Even after he came back in with a thing on his tongue. There's some. It depends on the loyalty of your classmates.
0: Yeah.
1: And you know what? You were as serious about that SEC update as Bo is about making you money managing your money.
0: That's right. 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
3: Hello, everybody. How are you doing today? It's Wednesday, June 10th. Well, Rogers, did you notice I wore kind of a hooking up, tracking down outfit?
4: I've never seen that.
3: This is a newbie.
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3: This is one of a few of them, yeah, but I'm getting that World Cup fever, man. It's an L.A. Aztecs jersey.
4: I love the color.
3: I do, too. And here's what's weird, because my high school, one of our rivals was the town 16 miles over, Warren, Arkansas, and they were orange and black, so I hated orange and black. And I think it's one of the reasons why I hated Halloween, because I hated those guys so much. I didn't hate Halloween, just when I wasn't like, you know, hey, it's Halloween. I was like, eh. We always had candy. You know, that's one thing that the Fletchers could have. Now, we might not be able to make the rent, but by golly, we're going to have some little Debbie oatmeal cream pies and Nutty Bars and Jackson's vanilla wafers.
4: Oh, man.
3: We did have our priorities. But, yeah, orange and black. Got the old LA Aztecs, man, because the World Cup begins tomorrow. Holy moly.
4: Yeah.
3: By the way, the early riser portion of our show is brought to you by Sports World, 8809 Joella, just off 3132, your local uniform pros since 1973. Sports World, they got it going on, buddy. They have got these Supra bats for you travel ballers out there. Man, oh man, oh man. These things have so many base hits baked into the barrels, you can't stand them. If you want to be out there, and if you are a travel baller, if you're a parent or a kiddo that is out there dusting it up every day, you know these super bats when you see them. You know them when you hear them. Because it's usually followed by a lot of applause. Because people going crazy for the stand-up double off the barrel of the bat of the Supra.
5: It's gone.
3: I don't know what scared me more. I forgot I had the little
5: hang a bag of baby. Hang them, bang them. Home run, Rogers.
3: So, welcome back to the show, guys. The early riser portion brought to you by Sports World, of course. 6:30 the time from the Live Oak Environmental text line. Look at this guy's career stats. Why all the hubbub, basically, on Brennan Sorsby? Yeah. I see what you're saying. I guess it's the old eyeball test, right? Right? Because, you know, 61% completion percentage, basically a 3-to-1 touchdown interception ratio, 60 touches and 18 picks. Most yards he's thrown for is 28-13. Yeah. He's 6'3 and 235. So there's that aspect of it. And I also think that just kind of screams how bad quarterbacks are, you know, in the grand scheme of things, that this guy and heck, Sam Leavitt, for that matter, coming off injuries and injuries and all that good stuff, and he's still considered, oh my gosh, these are the best things in sliced bread. And we, you know, certainly hope so for LSU's sake. But what if he's not? How many sure things have we seen in the last 10 years? Can you think of anybody that was a sure thing that you saw from, like, literally sure thing from high school to college to where they're now producing in the NFL?
6: I guess unless your last name is Manning.

0: Right.
1: That was a lot heaped upon you because old dad and grandpa Archie.
0: Yeah.
1: But, I mean, not really. When you talk about high school, then you have to talk about somebody like LeBron.
0: I'm talking about, like, do you remember when they were a five-star recruit? They went to a major university. They were a five-star recruit. So you obviously were, you know, outstanding in high school. So the starting quarterbacks in the NFL, how many of those guys do you kind of look at and say, all right, yeah, they lived up to the hype.
1: Maybe Stafford out of Georgia because he's Super Bowl champion and MVP of the league last year. But, you know.
0: Malik Willis, you know.
1: Yeah.
0: Okay, he's a Dolphins starter, right?
1: Yeah, Richardson, ceiling.
0: I'm just trying to go, like, you know, from a perspective of, like, why is Sorsby so.
1: I don't know.
0: Why is he considered this? Because this is where the quarterbacks are.
1: Yeah.
0: You know, who literally has gone from being like, man, that guy was a stud guy. He just looks like a great quarterback, and then he gets to the NFL and he continues to do so. Malik Willis, no.
1: Nope.
0: Not in the least. God, geez. Who is the Let's go in the NFC East first thing. Let's go Dak. Dak was not recruited as much as when you look back in the hindsight as he should have been. Had a great career at Mississippi State. Had Mississippi State ranked number one in the country, for Pete's sake. Yeah. So, and then he was, fifth round draft pick? Expected to be the backup.
2: Now year 11.
0: Wow. All pro. So, Dak is one of those guys that you kind of look at and go, okay, he has exceeded any expectations. From being a three-star quarterback out of Houghton, Mississippi State, not exactly the premier route to the NFL as a quarterback, unheralded draft pick, and has not given up the position since he took it over, which is pretty doggone impressive. Jackson Dart. Jackson Dart was a high school phenom. Certainly produced in college. A lot of it goes back to who his coach was and his coordinator was. And he hadn't done it yet in the NFL. So we'll see. Jalen Hurts, outstanding high school quarterback. Was a standout at two schools. You know, Alabama and Oklahoma. And he's been a Super Bowl MVP. But no one looks at Jalen Hurts and thinks he's one of the greatest quarterbacks of this era. But he's accomplished almost everything you can accomplish without as a quarterback. You know? And then Jaden Daniels was kind of like Dak in many ways, kind of unheralded, you know.
2: Yeah.
0: And then he goes off to Arizona State, starts as a freshman, which goes back to Blake Shapen. There's a tie there where Blake was considering Arizona State or whatever.
2: Yeah.
0: And they had this kid, Jaden Daniels. Transfers to LSU. We know the hip rest. Heisman, top pick or second pick, Commanders. Great success, then injuries. And so it's still unwritten, but there's potential for him to be one of those quarterbacks you look at and say, okay, 10-year starter is pretty doggone good, and I think he could do that. Caleb Williams, all the hype coming out of high school, all the hype in college, seemed like he underwhelmed in college, but it feels like that he's starting to kind of maybe turn the page into becoming productive. Jared Goff, steady. He's to me a little bit more spectacular than Kirk Cousins, and you know, does a little bit more of the spectacular stuff, maybe not as steady Eddie as Cousins was forever and ever and ever. Jordan Love is this guy that we look at and you say, okay, that's all the unrealized potential in the world.
2: Yeah, Richardson.
0: Is right, he could be Anthony Richardson sometimes, or he could be right. And we'll do one more. The Vikings, it looks like Kyler Murray is probably going to end up being the starter there. And that's

0: kid that was a high school phenom, you know, was it 2-3 state titles he won?
1: I think so.
0: Living up to his dad's hype, you know, a couple of different schools as well, the whole thing. Wins the Heisman and can do spectacular things, but there's no staying power with him. He'll get you going until you go past the oil change and you keep trying to gun it, you know, when you're like, floor it. And I think it's just kind of left him to where there's nothing left in the tank for him at the end of a season.
1: You save a second chance.
0: Maybe so. Gets a little second win. So,
1: a lot of second chances this year for quarterback.
0: But that's kind of all this is just to reiterate the fact that everybody is looking for a solid quarterback, somebody they can count on. They don't care what he is like. They don't care what his temperament is. They do care what his height and weight is. You know, they really do, or you'd be looking at a couple of more fellows that were getting looks at 5'10 and 5'11. Outside of size, they just want you to be someone that can possibly be a solidifying force.
2: And I think as a Saints fan, we are lucky enough to, I think, have found that young man in Tyler Shough.
0: Right.
2: You just described him without saying his name, his demeanor.
0: Right.
2: He's big, strong. He's faster than you think. He ran away from a couple of people last year when I was like, oh, man, they're going to get him. You know, like Rattler, once you got your hand on Rattler, he was coming down.
0: It's over,
2: but Shough is so big, there was a few times he was able to kind of elude, and I went, okay, he's a little swifter than I thought. So everything you were just describing there, I was thinking about the Saints quarterback thinking, you know what? Just maybe.
0: Right.
2: Just maybe this is a new time and a new dynasty happening down there. Because the NFL national shows that I'm now watching a little more because we're now, you know, OTAs and camps coming, they're all talking about the Saints offense more and more and more. When they show the lineup, if it's everybody they have on the roster now, they're all talking about a two-headed monster at running back, which is true. Right.
0: We'll see how that goes.
2: Absolutely.
0: The thing with Shough is that maybe Rodgers, he can be the more higher plateau Jordan Love because it's about the same size.
2: Yeah.
0: And Love has so many peaks and valleys. I would rather have a quarterback who gives me eights every game than a quarterback who gives me a 5 and a 10.
2: Oh, absolutely.
0: A 9 and a 4 and a 2 and then a 9, you know, so.
2: I could see Shough being Stafford-like.
0: Yeah,
2: with the mentality. You know
0: that.
2: What I mean? He's smart enough to try to stay within himself.
0: That would be if we have a Matthew Stafford at quarterback for the next 10 years in Tyler Shough, I am a very happy man. I know we need to take a timeout.
2: Yeah, yeah.
0: LSU update.
2: Sorry, we got talking about football. You can't stop us, man.
0: Buddy, we are a force to be reckoned with. It is a good-looking Wednesday. It's a Hooking Up, Tracking Down Wednesday. Best outdoor show on the radio coming your way from 11 until 1. Steve Graff, Mike Eccles, Gary McCoy. Tune in there from 11 until 1. The early riser portion of our show brought to you by Sports World 8809 Joella, just off 3132, where they have football helmets for $179.99. And there is a quantity discount. You order 15 or more, start getting some money taken off that. You know what I'm saying? 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They do it all because they are GBT, and they do it with a smile on their face. 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If your bank is falling short in that endeavor, buddy, head on over to one of those three locations around here, and I guarantee you'll be very, very happy with choosing GBT. And we'll be back with the LSU update right after this.
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4: Tim Fletcher Show with Rogers Hembone Hampton. Just said hi to the mayor. And by the way, the mayor is being shadowed by Chico. And so I just said to Mayor Tom Arsenault, I said, Mr. Mayor, are you trying to guarantee re-election by having Chica on your side? And he's like, yeah. I was like, wait a minute. Is this illegal to have someone that influential? She is Shreveport Bossier's top influencer. Locals love her. Locals loathe us, but locals love her. And now she's shadowing the mayor. Rogers, it's 2 days before June 12th when disclosure day hits. And there are several people up here who have trying to pick out the one person in this building who may actually not be human. And Chica's name has been brought up more often than anybody else's. Right. She's too out there to yeah, she wouldn't be that over the top. Right. Yeah, so Chica shadowing the mayor today. Oh, yesterday. And she said, man, he worked. He got after it. And let's just go ahead and do our LSU update. But I want to remind folks, if you have not seen the Red River Rebel music lineup, it's stupendous. Holy moly. And Lafayette, folks, man, we come down to your neck of the woods so often because, well, for good reason. You know why. We've got great food, great golf courses, great music, good people, all that good stuff. We got it up here, too. Come on up here, man. You would have a blast. I guarantee it. Especially when you come to someplace like, you know, Revel or Mudbug Madness or something. We do festivals pretty good around here. Anywho, your LSU update brought to you by Exmark Strength Equipment. And talk about doing things pretty well. They do things really well. They've been doing it for 25 years. Your strength training equipment is right over there at 7144 West Park Road, right here in the 71129 zip code. And they are open 7:15 to 3:30 every day. But on this Saturday, a couple of days, 3 days from now, they're going to be open from 10 to 2. They're going to have air bike races, high Roxy stations, and up to 20. Yeah, who you betting on? Got any more of them? Any more of them air bike races? And a reminder that they are also offering 25% or more percent, 25% or more off on everything you see there in the store, except for Mike or the Baileys. They're good people. They're not for sale. Although you would want to take their kindness and their happiness and their joy with you, because what they get to do every day is help people get stronger, healthier, move better, and it's crazy. Talking to War Eagle, who came in yesterday. He's dropped a lot of weight as well, so way to go, War Eagle. But you just feel so much better. Like, I move around better.

0: Bell in Raleigh reported that Wade's former program is opening an investigation. They say that Wade was improperly persuaded by LSU to make his return to Baton Rouge. You want to come back home and coach LSU? Yes. What's improper about that? North Carolina State General Counsel Allison B. Newhart wrote that the school has reason to believe that LSU worked with Wade to help him avoid a pricier buyout fee from his contract. The timing and circumstances of Coach Wade's departure from Raleigh and his resignation, along with the LSU term sheet and the eventual buyout payment of $4 million to North Carolina State, raised questions about LSU's potential liability in the matter. Based on Coach Wade's actions prior to the departure and other information regarding LSU's pursuit of Coach Wade, NC State has reason to suspect that LSU may have influenced efforts to avoid or delay notice to NC State of LSU's recruitment of Coach Wade and perhaps even the timing of Coach Wade's employment with LSU in order to avoid larger buyout fees. Wade walked away from his role at NC State on March 25th. A day later, they hired him. He had a $5 million buyout in his contract to be left before April 1st, and that number dropped to $3 million if he departed following that date. He negotiated a $4 million buyout with North Carolina State, and LSU wired him that amount on May 8th. Go pick it up at the 7-Eleven. I got a money order down here for $4 million. Weeks later, LSU sent a mutual release and settlement agreement to NC State's general counsel, which was rejected in a June 4th reply. NC State has not agreed and does not agree now to release LSU from any liability. Instead, NC State is investigating whether LSU improperly induced Coach Wade to breach his employment agreement, induced Coach Wade to terminate his employment agreement, and interfered with the timing of termination of the employment agreement to result in lower liquidation damages, all to NC State's detriment. The reply stated. So there we go. I think that what they want is that extra $1 million. First, you get $1 million. And after that, it's all up to you. And that was a story from the Christian Arnold with the New York Post Sports. So Will Wade, just when he thinks he's out, North Carolina State's trying to pull him back in. And it feels like that he was going to owe $5 million. He wanted to pay $3 million if he would have just hung on for another week. And they settled at $4 million, which was $1 million less than he could have paid and $1 million less than he should have paid. I mean, $1 million more than he wanted to pay and $1 million less than what he could have paid. Right. But they said, oh, they helped him negotiate that. Well, Will Wade doesn't take a genius. These guys want to hire me. I could stay here, but these guys want to hire me. I want to go back there. But if I go back there, it's going to cost me $5 million if I do it now. It'll cost me $3 million if I wait a week or 8 days. But if I kind of want to get going, so how about we meet in the middle? And that you present that to them, they go, yeah, okay, all right. Or I could sit here and just, you know, drive around in a North Carolina State, you know,
1: SUV,
0: so, you know, Tahoe, yeah, driving around, yeah, town, and I'll promote the school, but I can't really do any work for it since I'm going to be a lame duck. And in 8 days, you got to give me $2 more million because I'm going to continue to do my job until I leave on the day I can get $5 million from you. So it's up to you. I'll keep working. But I'm leaving then, and I want my $5 million, or if you want to do something different, let me know. He could have come up with that. I don't, like you said, they settled, Raj. They agreed to it.
1: And Will Wade has never hidden the fact that he loved Louisiana, even right after he got fired from LSU. Why do you think he went to Lake Charles and did McNeese and did them right and promised them, hey, I'm going to at least stay 2 years, because I know if I have success, I'm going to get another. And he did.
0: He did.
1: But he never hid the fact that he loved being in Louisiana.
0: Right.
1: So him coming back home after all the rules they said he broke are no longer broken rules.
0: Right. So here we go.
1: Just let him go back home and coach where he wants to coach, and you go hire somebody who wants to go be in at NC State. Because
0: mm-hmm.
1: There is a guy out there that wants that job. Why do you want to

0: just let this go. This guy is already in gangster mode with him and Lane. That's already done happening in Red Stick. So, once you settled and it was it, this is ridiculous.
1: 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Speaking of, nice Tahoe. Well, thank you. Nice Suburban. Why? I appreciate it. That sure is a good-looking Silverado. Why, yes, it is. It certainly is. I had a little date in there the other night. We're driving and pointed out that I still have the little cellophane over the entertainment screen. I have not noticed that. Yes. Because, I mean, it is like, I'm like, it's pristine. It is my Christine. Except not evil, but for good. If Christine were for good, that's what I've got.
2: The opposite of that. Yeah. Okay. Yeah. So driving Miss Daisy.
1: Right.
2: Okay.
1: It is absolutely awesome. I love my Silverado, and I know this, that the fine folks over at Chevyland are super duper easy to work with, pleasant to work with, really enjoy their job, and they're good at their jobs, and that's why you like seeing what you see. By the way, when I was there the other day, we talk about how Jerry Montgomery, you know, is such a good guy. 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
4: Back, everybody. Tim Fletcher Show with Rodgers. Where'd Rodgers go? Where'd he go? Oh, yes, he has a hat move. There's it. Oh, buddy, you got your camo on. I didn't notice it.
5: Took it up track now,
4: Dave. Well, there you go.
5: Honor them.
4: Oh, well. Well, then you'd disappear into the moon.
5: Right.
4: Right.
5: No, I don't want you. That would really disrupt the
4: right.
5: Our lives.
4: Right. You're too much of an extrovert to be that hidden. Yeah, we can't have that. Early riser portion of our show brought to you by Sports World, 8809 Duella. They have a brand new vats of bats of Supra bats. S-U-P-R-A. Supra. And those things look sizzling hot. So imagine what they look like to an opposing pitcher. I hope they know how to control their bladder, because that super is getting ready to come through the zone and just absolutely destroy Horsehide like it was a dog food factory. That might have been a little too morbid for the 8-year-old travel team. Sports World. Well, they do have those super bats, which are very, very cool. I would have, if I was a kid, holy moly. I love that stuff. I still remember my best birthday gift, I think, I've ever gotten in my life was when I was 12 and got a blue Wilson glove. Because it was different. And it was blue. Hey! That's the, whoa, look at me. Look at that. Hey, Martha Lee. What you doing over there, girl? See this blue glove, huh? Missy Cavness, you see this blue glove? Oh, wait, Samantha Cross has moved into town? Have I shown you my blue glove, Samantha? They're all three very, very wonderful girls, by the way.
5: Hey, this could be a good breaker. Go by Sports World, go get a blue glove, show up. You never know
4: what will happen, man. You just don't know. Last night in baseball, Raj, the Astros are kind of in that, it's mid-season kind of thing. You win some and you lose some. And sometimes you get a pound of flesh taken out of your rawhide. And that's what happened last night with the Astros. You know, a 10-1 loss. You're down 7-0 after two innings on the road. It's getaway day. You're like, oh, boy, we got one more.
5: It's like they really put it to use. They
4: yeah, well, they got... I'll take that back. I thought they had an afternoon game today. They do have an evening game.
5: Oh, okay.
4: So it's still with the Angels, yeah. I thought they had maybe an afternoon game to head out of town. But, no, they've got to stew on that one for a little while. Didn't go so hot for them. Rangers last night couldn't figure out how to get out Jack Caglione, former Florida Gator slugger. Went 3-for-3, had two home runs. The first, how baseball's so weird. Jack Caglione, who, if you remember from – Florida, what,

0: years ago, 3 years ago, I guess, was just, he looked like he was the next big thing slugger-wise, that, you know, huge kid.
1: He was basically a quarterback that for baseball.
0: Right.
1: That everybody, oh, this guy's going to be.
0: He can't.
1: Sure, can't miss.
0: This is a can't-miss prospect.
1: His roof is the ceiling.
0: His roof is the ceiling. You got that right. He was a first-round pick, and he is. He's turned out to be pretty doggone good, but that was his first multi-homer game last night since the first time he hit a home run in baseball.
1: Wow.
0: In the big leagues. His first major league home run came on a day where he hit two in one game. The next time he does it, 3 years later or whatever, against the Rangers last night, he also had a single, stole a base. They just couldn't get him out. They took care of Bobby Witt, but couldn't take care of Jack Caglione. So the Rangers lose, the Astros lose. But the story of the night last night in baseball, Raj, was Brendan Montgomery. Kid was a top prospect in the Red Sox organization, and I think he was a 24 draft pick, first-round draft pick. But he was so coveted that the Red Sox were so desperate. They needed pitching, so they traded for Garrett Crochet from the White Sox and gave up four big prospects who have all played now for the White Sox parent club, including Brendan Montgomery, who made his debut last night. And, Raj, this is where baseball gets it. And for nerds like me, it's one of the reasons why I still love baseball so stinking much, is because there's always a stat for something. And football and basketball just doesn't quite have that kind of thing. I said Braden Montgomery. Braden Montgomery last night hit a walk-off home run to give the White Sox a 5-4 win over Atlanta for the 23-year-old. He is now just the fifth player ever since 1900 to hit a walk-off home run in his Major League Baseball debut. Had his family and friends there. It was wild and all that good stuff. The other four to do it, Raj. It's a mixed bag.
1: Okay.
0: The most recent to do it. I'll tell you when we come back. We have wrapped up the early riser portion of the show. We have your SEC update on the way. We have the cleanup hour presented by Fuzzy's Taco Shop is now open for business. 56 minutes before the real Fuzzy's Taco Shop opens for business. Head on over. 4600 East Texas in Bossier City, because the doors open at 8 o'clock. Be there at 8. You'll be glad you did. Hambone and I hanging out with you. Hester will be here soon. We've got more of everything right after this.
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2: 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Tim Fletcher Show with Rogers Hambone Hampton. I hope all's well with you and yours on this lovely day. Man, it is Wednesday, June 10th. Lovely day. 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Bo knows that talking about money, planning your finances for a lot of people, that is a, oh boy, I don't want to have to do this. I don't know how to even start. Well, it doesn't matter where you are in the process, if you're still in the, oh boy, or the, I don't know where to start, or if the, hey, I started, but I don't know what I'm doing, or I started and it's going okay, but I want it to really keep me doing better. Wherever you are, in whatever phase it is, it's a money decision. And it's your life. And so, buddy, doesn't hurt having some expert advice from someone you can trust. And that includes someone like Bo Harris. Super duper good fella. Former Captain Shreve Gator, LSU Tiger, Cincinnati Bengal legend. Bo Harris Wealth Management bringing you this SEC update. The NCAA. Track and field. Outdoor championships. Get underway. Today, in Eugene, Oregon. The men's hammer. Surely the winner of the hammer throw gets like a Thor trophy or something. You will have finals in the men's hammer today. The men's pole vault as well, by the way. As far as your SEC athletes, you got a couple in here. Ishmael Osawana of Tennessee, Alexander Solovov of A&M, Logan Kelly of Ole Miss, Blake Sifferlin of Tennessee, and Oklahoma's Colton Rhodes. Somebody's going to go home with some points today because the pole vault finals, men's hammer finals, men's javelin finals, the men's long jump finals, shot put, and the men's 10,000 meter. The last event of the day. And the SEC certainly is going to be well represented in all of this with quite a few past champions in the field. The decathlon also gets underway today. And Thursday, women's events all day long. Friday, men's finals. Saturday, women's finals. The NCAA outdoor championships. We will have a leader this time tomorrow. Don't be surprised if it's you know who. 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
2: 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Their happy hour is, it puts the happy in the happy. So happy. It's like the happiest of happy hours because it's a little of everything. You know? Hey, it's 4 hours, so 2 to 6. So it is not for the wimpy. It's the real deal. 2 to 6.

0: 6, 4th in 09, runner-up in 10, 5th in 2011, 1 in 12, 1 in 13, and then his last 3 years, 9th, or the last 3 years he got votes, 9th, 11th, and 9th in 14, 15, and 16. Miggy Corbera. So hopefully Brady Montgomery's career is more like Miggy Corbera's, more so than Billy Parker's, Josh Bard, or Carlos Perez, the only other players to hit a walk-off home run in their Major League Baseball debut. And that, my friends, was me getting to nerd out on something fun from baseball because I like baseball. Have you seen my baseball? The Fly says, Greg will always be Geek Con Daddy to me. Well, I think that's the thing, though, because he can't be all of our Geek Con Daddies, The Fly. So he can be our godfather as well. So he is Geek Con Daddy to a select fan. Obviously, if you are Geek Con, if one of his Geek Con sons, then sure. But I also refer to him as a Geek Con Godfather, just because Greg has a dangerous element about him. Boo! Mafia staff car, keep your hands off. Cleanup hour brought to you by Fuzzy's Taco Shop. Are we at 7:15? Are we early for the?
1: We're on time.
0: Wait.
1: Oh,
0: well, we got a few more minutes then. Okay.
1: Yeah, All right. You did this to me yesterday. I don't know what's going on over there. I think you might
0: be. What?
1: Yeah, you're showing cracks that I've never seen before.
0: Erase Rogers Hampton's memory. But I snapped my fingers.

The NBA Finals, game four tonight. And Raj, you have players from both sides saying, hey, what are you idiots doing after the game? How about stop beating up everyone that's wearing a Spurs jersey? The King of New York, yeah, the King of New York.

0: There were, what was the status all yesterday or last night? There, the New York had more arrests after the game than they had points in the fourth quarter. 21 arrests and 20 points.
1: That's hilarious.
0: It's not. Yeah. I don't think anyone was seriously injured. At least if so, I hope they're okay. But the gist of the matter is that the New York fans did not take to losing. And I wonder how many of those fans were actually fans who were coming out of Madison Square Garden who were like, how am I going to explain to the wife that we no longer have retirement because I got two floor side seats? Whoop, whoop. Got to sit next to Derek Jeter and Eli Manning. But we lost. And so now I'm going to beat the hell out of this Spurs fan. Or was it just drunk fans on the outside who were just looking for reasons to fight? And when you've got a 200-to-1 ratio, it's you can be pretty, pretty ballsy about that stuff, Raj.
1: And the pre-party got canceled.
0: Right. If you know that, okay, I've got about a 200-to-1 ratio, I think I feel pretty good about it if I go up and sucker punch this guy from behind. Okay, whoa, get back, boy. You know.
1: Come on.
0: You want, come on. Come after me. And my 5,000 people here with you and your buddy that is really hammered and is going to be no assistance to you whatsoever.
1: Push him down.
0: Oh, wait. And basically, they were playing bull in the ring with the Spurs fans yesterday or Monday night after the game. Like, every time they turn around, like, someone was hitting them from behind. Like, what the heck? Get him off of me. No, thank you. And so Wembanyama, Knicks players, there's a couple of Spurs players that are from the New York and New Jersey area. And they were even like, one of them was like, hey, I get, you know, I've never been booed in the city before walking around. He goes, now I'm getting booed. And he said, that's just that. He goes, yeah, we probably need to calm down some of this stuff. Do you think it'll calm down, Raj, tonight if the Knicks lose again?
1: No.
0: Doesn't feel like it. You know. And, of course, the headline was Wembanyama condemns violence against Spurs fans. Well, don't make it sound like that he's the only one calling him out, because even though he is and he should, but Karl Anthony Towns did as well. He goes, we want everyone to respect each other. We want everyone to enjoy basketball in its purest state. It's the NBA Finals. There's no better place to watch basketball. Leave the physicality to everyone on the court. Nice job. Brooklyn native Julian Champagne of the Spurs said, I don't feel any threat. I feel we're here to play a basketball game. That's the main thing. I feel like for the fans, it should never be that serious where you have to jump people, beat people up, follow people home. Whether we win, they win, it doesn't really matter. Everybody should be able to come and enjoy the game no matter who they're rooting for. Spurs rookie Dylan Harper, a New Jersey native. It's my first time in New York walking out and getting booed. I can say that. It's kind of been every series. I think Oklahoma City during the Western Conference Finals, we got booed a little bit. Not really much in Minnesota and Portland. But I felt like it's New York. Hey, a hostile environment. I don't think it would feel the same if it wasn't this hostile. So how about just don't beat up people for wearing Spurs T-shirts? And this goes to my philosophy, Raj, of the, look, I am a fan of Arkansas and the Cubs and the Saints. Those are the diehard things, right? And I like the Padres. I like the A's. I like the Browns. I like LSU. If the Cubs are playing the Dodgers, Chavez Ravine, and I happen to go out to the game, I'm not going to wear my Ryan Sandberg jersey in the midst of Dodger fans. I'm not going to go to Yankee Stadium. You know, if the Padres are playing the Yankees, wearing a Jackson Merrill jersey, and when he hits a home run, turn around and, tarp off.

0: Apple. Woohoo! Go Pods! Well, you know, I would probably go and just watch the game and enjoy the game.
1: That might get you a free beer and a slice of pizza on you.
0: Because here's the thing, Raj. For a little while now, I have stuck out. I look like a caveman. I have Neanderthal DNA. If my arms were longer, I would literally drag my knuckles on the ground because my hands curve like a stinking Neanderthal. Everything about me is like, what in the world is that? He's not. That blanker is not real. And it is weird because it's not because I, you know, am, you know, the most handsome piece of meat out there, Raj. But when you're when you're built like Frankenstein and look like unfrozen caveman lawyer, you kind of stand out. So the last thing I want to do is stand out and then instigate. Now, granted, I have made a history of doing that in my life, Raj. But I am done with that. No more going into an Oregon restaurant and yelling at the Oregon State player to be in jail while they're playing Arkansas. And then I can't believe you people root for a team like this. What's wrong with you people? Into an entire restaurant full of Oregon State fans when it's me, my wife, and two stepchildren. While I was in Oregon. Now, granted, Allie could have done some damage. Pierce was a little too young. Caroline was a kicker. You know, she could have done some spinning kicks. So I felt like I had some backup, but, you know, felt like it's probably time to leave that behind. The whole no longer the instigatory stuff here. Alarm clock says, and they only checked up the price because of Trump. Go figure. The Fly, New York fans trying to topple Philadelphia fans for most hated fandom ever. Ooh, that's got a ways to go, don't they? You know, because you don't really hear about, Jets fans, there's that Fireman Ed guy that's annoying. Giants fans are annoying.
1: That was Crazy George for a while.
0: Yeah, Yankees fans are just kind of obnoxious. Mets fans are kind of, that's Seinfeld. They know their place. Right. They're always fifth fiddle. Yeah. And I don't know if people even realize that there's the Brooklyn Nets.
1: Yeah, it's right there.
0: Hester believes that Islanders fans may not be of this earth. Ranger fans, I'm sure, are the super coolest, according to Hester. The driver of the truck that is white said, I'd be remiss if I didn't bring notice that yesterday or Monday was Dickie's V-Day. On ESPN's website, and I did not hear the Fletcher impression of the man.
1: They didn't promote that well at
0: all. No, they didn't.
1: I'm keeping on ESPN.
0: I know. It was Dickie V Day. I'll also add that when I went to San Diego, as Jake Delhomme, and he's a driver of the truck that is white, as a Panther fan. As Jake Delhomme beat the Chargers in my end zone as time expired, a little old lady told me I should take my jersey off, a Steve Smith jersey. I obliged and then watched Charger fans chase down Panther fans in the parking lot and beat on them. Ha ha. So, yeah, that's that you have reinforced my philosophy there, driver of the truck that is white. Why wear a different team jersey into the other stadium? If I'm paying money, if I'm a Florida Gator fan and I'm coming to watch them play in Tiger Stadium, you know what I'm wearing? Black.
2: Yeah, you got to know when and where. Like last year when Netherton and I went over to Dallas with Lauren and Jimmy, we went to go see the Rangers Astros. We all either had on an Astros or a Rangers thing, and I didn't feel any threat there. Because there's some rivalries like that, yeah, they might be steamed, but I don't think Rangers and Astros fans just hate each other because they hadn't really been in the same, you know, division or league long enough. So I wore my Astros hat and shirt there, and I think Lauren had on her Astros shirt. Jimmy wore a Rangers thing, and I think Patrick, he had, like, on a Northwestern shirt. I never once felt like, you know, when I walked by somebody in or out of that stadium that, hey, I'm about to have trouble.
0: Right.
2: But there are cities that there you just do not do that at.
0: You got that right. 7:33 the time, you're the

0: 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Take the industrial exit off I-20. You'll be there in lickety-split time. Driver of the truck that has white ads. Maybe it was just his birthday, but ESPN had it. And, hey, I thought San Diego was a chill, safe stadium. Wrong. Now, people get stabbed in San Diego games before. Ciara says, I wear my Rockies jersey to two games at Ranger Stadium. Felt completely safe wearing the jersey, considering the Rangers beat us 13-0 and 12-2. Yeah. Yeah. Yeah, you get beat 25-2 in two games. They shouldn't beat you up. They should be like, oh, God bless.
1: Thanks for spending your money.
0: Thanks for spending your money here. We'll show you some great restaurants.
1: Absolutely.
0: When we come back, we got your LSU update. We've got NBA Finals Game 4 tonight. Stanley Cup Finals Game 4 last night was beyond. It's just awesome. If you are on the bandwagon, you know what I'm talking about. There are those who have a much longer, steeper history of chronicling and watching Stanley Cup Finals that are saying this may be one of the greatest finals series in history, at least so far through four games. It's giving everyone what they want. It's supposed to be a low-scoring series, and it has been anything but that. But the goaltending has not been bad. It's just a weird deal. We'll talk about that a little bit as the day wears on. We've got World Cup fever, and the only prescription I can give it is more Hester. Welder Dude said, you can wear whatever you want to. Daddy said, if you're going to be dumb, you better be tough. Good point, waiter, Welder Dude. You can wear whatever you want, but if you're going to be dumb, you better be tough.
1: Name that kid Sue.
0: Exactly. How do you do?
1: How do you do?
0: Our show is brought to you by Bobby L. Green Plumbing Team, the plumbing team I like best. Started by Bobby and then Ricky and now Justin and Michael, a third generation of the Green family, taking control of the business that are just doing outstanding things. And when I say outstanding things, I'm talking about taking care of your plumbing problems as efficiently, time-wise, as they possibly can. The last thing they want is for you to have to spend another minute in misery. They will get there as soon as they can because that's what they do. They take care of people. They do it efficiently. They do it in a way that you're like, yep, that's a fair cost. I understand. You got to pay your folks. You got to pay the stuff. And you're really good at what you do. So, yeah, that's a fair cost. I've never, ever one time have I ever questioned a bill of Bobby L. Green Plumbing. I really haven't because I'm like, you know what? 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They treat you like family. You'll use them over and over and over again for whatever your future plumbing needs are. I promise, once you use them once, they're easy to stick around with. 318-631-0235. 318-631-0235. LSU updates on the way. World Cup stuff on the way. Hang out. Have fun. Ham Bonus here. Hester is here. Good morning, Adam.
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3: 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They're open right now. They'll be open until 3:30. And a reminder for you that they'll be open Saturday from 10 until 2. 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They're going to be doing some air bike racing, some high rock stations. 10 until 2, this Saturday, June 13th, 7144 West Park Road. 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All right, so the recruiting is going on, but this is where we're at to this point now. That we are now saying that Lane Kiffin and LSU not building only for 2026 in the transfer portal. What? This is on 3.com. This was written yesterday. LSU's full team is now in Baton Rouge and has been working out now for multiple weeks since the start of summer. Even the week before mandatory workouts started, almost the whole team was back in town starting up their weight training. These next few months are very important, obviously. Sam Levitt, Jordan Seaton, Prince Wall-Umanam-Milan, Ty Benefield. They all want to go to the big show after this, right? So, because of those big swings, the narrative is that LSU is going all in for 2026, which is true on three rights. But, when you look at how this first transfer class has been set up by Lane Kiffin, there's more that LSU feels it can keep in the fold beyond just this coming fall. At running back, barring a one-year breakout season where he goes pro, Dylan Jones is someone brought in with a multi-year vision. Others like Racine Guillory and Rod Gainey look like depth pieces on the surface and probably aren't ready to play right now, but were brought in to develop in the system and reevaluate after the season. And, of course, at quarterback, after coming off foot surgery, you got to hope that Levitt's able to be able to take care of business. But the LSU future is dotted with Husan Longstreet, the freshman, and Landon Clark. From the lower levels, got all the opportunities to get reps in the spring, and they know they'll be the backups once the fall rolls around. So I get what they're kind of hinting at here, Hester, but who in the world is to say that a kid that you get from the transfer portal for their sophomore year, that if they have a decent year for you and enough to where you would think they would say, who's to say they're going to stay, though? It could be the plan to keep them around, but if someone wants to, and let's not forget, they're

0: guys who used to do this, Esther, way back in the day, they would recruit to do more damage to the one they were recruiting against.
1: Oh, sure. All the time.
0: Not necessarily because they had to have, you know, Bill Smith, the tight end, but they didn't want you to have Bill Smith because they know you got to have him.
1: That was a old Oklahoma and Nebraska.
0: Nebraska, absolutely.
1: Both of them. Would, and they weren't even really shy about it.
0: No. Yeah. Nebraska was giving scholarships to anybody in any county was eligible.
1: Stroke of genius. By
0: oh, heck yes, absolutely. It was. Almost like Thompson, you know, mm-hmm. in a way. Except... Hey. More specific.
1: We're gonna have a great program. We're gonna give a scholarship to these great student athletes from all the counties of Nebraska. Each county gets a scholarship. Yeah, so what if all of them played football?
0: All of them,
1: like all of them, like 100% of them. It's fine. They just happen to be good students, as
0: right?
1: Well. Yeah. Hilarious.
0: So you know, it's always been weird how you put together a roster in college. And that I didn't know until I started working in TV that scholarships were one-year agreements. Mm-hmm. They could revoke it from you. Yep. You'd be gone. And so the players now got a little...
1: Not that happened very often.
0: Not very often. Yeah. Players have got a little, you know, fight back in them with the NIL stuff and the transfer portal. And it's turned into this, where we're now almost looking at the first school you play for as like a... prep school, the finishing school, before you go to your next school, which is what LSU is trying to treat this like. Yeah, go get your build up your depth with guys that are so happy to be here, and they're going to really embrace their role to be a leader the next year. It's a bold move. We'll see if it works out for Lane. If he could hold on to guys from the transfer portal for a second year, I don't know if there's a study done on that. I'm sure somebody has done something. But if someone transfers with 2 years of eligibility remaining, do they spend both years, two or more years of eligibility remaining, do they spend those 2 years or more at the school they transfer to? What's the percentage of those kids?
1: I have no idea.
0: I would think it's got to be below 50%.
1: I wonder if it's more than we think because we only hear about...
0: The ones that leave?
1: The ones that leave, you know. Because now we're signing... what was the thing?
0: Arkansas had two softball players that had a signing ceremony.
1: Just to not leave.
0: And by the way, Ramsey Walker of Calvary is also sticking around at Fayetteville.
1: Yeah, last time I saw her, she said, and that was before, that's actually about a year ago. She said, I'm not going anywhere, you know. And I know things can change, and she was talking about this past year, but I think she likes it up there. I think
0: she's going to get every opportunity to be a starting
1: outfielder.
0: She'll
1: play a little bit more this year.
0: Yeah. And that, my friends, is your LSU update that ended up talking about Ramsey Walker of Calvary in Arkansas.
1: I'd be all right. She's from here. LSU's also from here. So it all works out.
0: I think that's...
1: Hey, man, it's June 10th.
0: It's Wikipedia, LSU is from Shreveport. So
1: we got one right over
0: there. We do. We absolutely do.
1: We even changed our colors to look more like them.
0: Which... I don't quite.
1: Yeah, it's fine. Yeah. It is what it is.
0: You got to go along to get along, right?
1: Sure. We've also got a big green mossy swamp thing of a mascot over there, too.
0: We do. That hasn't been seen very much.
1: No, I feel like it's... did it go missing?
0: I don't know.
1: Somebody steal the swamp.
0: Cupcake. 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It's open, 7144 West Park Road.

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5: 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Yay! And, of course, they are our sponsor of our Athlete of the Week. And here's what I did. I had two guys for the next 2 weeks, and one that I thought was going to be this week, had to push it back because they had a golf pro-am that might tell you who it could be. So we're going to have to do him next week. And the guy that I was going to have for next week, we're going to do next week as well. And so we're going to have two Morris and DeWitt Athlete of the Week rewinds next week. And I think you're going to enjoy both of them because they are both standouts. One had a lengthy, lengthy professional career and was really, really good. And so, and the other is one of the most famous athletes to ever come from our area, in the modern era especially. So that's Morris and DeWitt Athlete of the Week. MorrisDeWitt.com. We were talking about the Sorsby thing during the break and about how, you know, my suggestion, if I were Brendan Sorsby or Sorsby's dad, tell him to fall on the sword, do it for the team, put out a statement, be the bigger man, save college football instead of letting it go down this dark path. Mm-hmm. And we started talking about reasons why, and Rogers and I touched on it in the first hour. People are just looking for a dude to play quarterback. I don't get it, why quarterbacks suck so much. It's not everybody first starts playing football by throwing it. And some start throwing it better than others. And you start drifting towards being a quarterback when you're 9, 10 years old, for Pete's sake. We're not producing the greatest soccer players. We're supposed to be producing the best football players and basketball and baseball.
6: You only need a certain number of quarterbacks. That's kind of how that shakes out. Not everybody has a great one. most of them have, not even a good one.
5: And Hester, you brought up something during the break that drives back to the core, I think, of why it is so maddening and why a guy like Brendan Sorsby was so coveted, despite the fact that I think it was Shankenstein who texted it in earlier, his stats from Louisville and Cincinnati, that Sorsby is not, he is not putting up, you know, Houston Cougar, Texas Tech Red Raider, Mike Leach type numbers whatsoever. And you had a theory, or at least kind of like...
6: Not a theory, but more of a...
7: Observation?
6: Another question, I guess, of why aren't we producing better/more. We have the gurus, the trainers.

0: seminars, the weekend lessons, the after school lessons in the off season. We have 7-on-7 at multiple levels now. I don't know how young it starts at anymore.
1: I don't know, nor do I want to. I'm afraid it's going
0: to
1: make us both very sick.
0: But I feel like you're probably into third, fourth grade for some of these 7-on-7 tournaments. I don't know. I don't know how young it gets, to be honest. All of these paid guys doing lessons, though. All of these, and we're not producing. How many more quarterbacks are we producing at a high level than we were 10, 15 years ago? I don't think it's any different. I mean, you'll have more of them, I guess, moving around, but the quality is not any different. I mean, you don't have – how many times do we sit here and look at mock draft stuff and the quarterback names that are there and you're like, no? And you just know almost immediately that's not going to work.
1: Yeah, right.
0: That one's not going to work.
1: Yep.
0: Nope. I know that they draft him, they will regret it. Like, you know that ahead of time. We're just, who are we? We're just sitting here watching.
1: We're just a couple of idiots that just watch football and have watched it a long time.
0: And so we're not any, you know, we're not in the day-to-day business of all that stuff. And even we can see it. We're not getting any better at that.
1: And the thing is, we were getting more superstar-type quarterbacks back when those quarterbacks were also spending their summers playing baseball, spending their springs wrapping up their high school basketball season, running track, and not just becoming a quarterback robot.
0: Right.
1: That three-step drop, ball here, here, hitch, bop, blue, this, fingers pointed out, you know, that kind of thing. Back in the day, John Elway would go rip it up during football season, and then, of course, he would get back on the basketball court, and then in baseball, he would be the best baseball player. Sure. He was the best track athlete out there. Joe Montana did the same thing.
0: Right.
1: You know, Brandon Harris. Don't forget, Brandon was one of the was a fantastic guard in high school and as a freshman.
0: Yeah.
1: You know?
0: Just pulled up here. I went 15 years ago. I went to the 2011 NFL draft. Let's just take a gander.
1: Well, it's good for the goose.
0: Always the timely sayings. Cam Newton was the number one pick 15 years ago.
1: How much you want to bet Cam Newton?
0: There was not a Cam Newton in this past draft.
1: Right? No, there was not.
0: Mendoza, love him. Great story, but no.
1: Sure.
0: No. I'm trying to get a side-by-side thing going here. After Mendoza, the reach of reaches at 13, not that he can't maybe possibly someday be okay, but Ty Simpson, everybody agrees, was a reach.
1: That's a reach. That's
0: we didn't know they were going to go trade for the best defensive player in the league and all that, but I digress. The second quarterback taken, who unfortunately was just the injuries were his biggest issue, 2011, was Jake Locker.
1: Yeah.
0: He went to Tennessee, which was also – that was the first year Fisher was out of there. Fisher is a quarterback killer, of course. And so just a kind of an odd situation and a guy who just was hurt all the time. Blaine Gabbert was the first-round pick. That did not work out.
1: Nope.
0: He is still playing, I think, in the NFL, though, isn't he?
1: I think,
0: and he's still a backup somewhere.
1: I thought Gabbert was done.
0: Didn't we look this up? He was a backup much longer than we thought.
1: Yeah,
0: he's probably 15 years. He's probably not still playing. But.
1: Let me let Pro Football Reference know I am human.
0: I know you have to do that every time now.
1: Yep.
0: Former professional quarterback. It says
1: Blaine Williamson Gabbert. Last played in 23.
0: Okay, so yeah, so he's making his money forever. Good for him. Christian Ponder, that did not work out either, we have to say.
1: Yeah, in a way. They got Sam.
0: Oh, yeah. You know. He's probably teaching lessons now.
1: Right, true.
0: Andy Dalton, that was the 35th overall pick, and, hey, that worked out. 100% it worked
1: Andy
0: out.
1: Dalton was a very good NFL.
0: He's still player. Playing.
1: He is.
0: He's still on a roster.
1: He's taking snaps.
0: He was perfectly
1: Don't forget,
0: fine
1: Gabbert,
0: as a quarterback.
1: Blaine Gabbert has 2 Super Bowl rings, by the
0: absolutely
1: way.
0: Absolutely he does. And Kaepernick was the 36th pick, which for a short time was
1: very,
0: very
1: talented,
0: good, right? And just fell apart.
1: The best college player I saw play at Joe IA Stadium ever.
0: Mm-hmm.

0: Yeah, no, he was not without talent. The other, you know, the other stuff notwithstanding. But Ryan Mallett was 74th overall in that draft. That was the next quarterback. And I'm trying to get to another one. I'm trying to see, is there like a position breakdown? That would be maybe more helpful. Not a great quarterback draft. Ricky Stanzi, the legend, going 135 to the Chiefs from Iowa. TJ Yates to the Texans at 152. And, boy, it gets really rough after. It's already rough, but it gets even more rough. Tyrod Taylor, though, baby, at 180 to the Ravens.
1: Still alive.
0: And is still playing football. I'm trying to see if there's like a – Greg McElroy went in the seventh round.
1: Not still playing football.
0: Not still playing football and shouldn't be talking about it. Let's see if there's like a late round kind of – all right, that was it for that one. I mean, we don't know this, you know, the final word on these guys, obviously, that just got drafted. But Mendoza, Simpson – who was a third quarterback taken? Carson Beck was first pick of the third round. Drew Allaire, however you say his name, 76. After that, you go to Klubnik at 4. Now, these are a lot of those names from the 7-on-7 circuit.
1: Elite 11 and all that good stuff.
0: All the hype.
1: And look, there are gurus and the quarterback coaches that are doing good things. Mm-hmm. I'm not saying that every one of them is doing a bad job. Sure. There are some teaching good fundamentals and mm-hmm. good throwing techniques and helping quarterbacks get better.
0: It's not impossible.
1: That. Right.
0: But the next quarterback taken was the guy from North Dakota State.
1: Yeah.
0: And wasn't he the guy, like, he hadn't played that many games or something?
1: Right.
0: Or, yeah, it was like, come on. Taylen Green, after that, at 182.
1: Project. By Cleveland.
0: Project, yeah, in Cleveland. And, I mean, I'm telling you, man, I just don't know how easy that is. You're not going to play. You know, and a couple of guys are able to figure that out. Romo figured that out where he didn't play at first. Geno Smith played at first, didn't play for a while, came back and was all right.
1: Who's the last quarterback you can think of? And I trust your mind a whole lot more than mine and Rodgers as well. Trust his more than mine. Yeah. Who is the – think about – I'll give you a signal. We got to take a break. Who's the last quarterback you can think of that truly was brought in and was developmental? Aaron Rodgers was not developmental.
0: He was a first-round pick.
1: He was a first-round pick. He just sat.
0: He was the succession plan.
1: Right. It just took a little bit longer than anyone kind of
0: mm-hmm.
1: – that got to the point of uncomfortability.
0: Right.
1: Who's the last guy that was drafted as a – as kind of a developmental guy – in the NFL and proved to be worth it and actually developed into what you thought it could be? Think about that. We'll take a timeout. The cleanup hour is now over, Rock. And that means breakfast tacos, the breakfast burritos are yours. And my gosh, they are so good. Oh, baby. Dickie V Day the other day. We should have had me a breakfast taco.
0: It's June. We're not talking about college basketball. There's no reason for that.
1: Nikki V. Mm-hmm.
0: Nope. No.
1: Diapers for everybody. Nope.
0: It's terrible, and it just it stabs you in the ear.
1: I might be in Fayetteville. Gonzaga gonna play Arkansas. Little exhibition game, baby. Oh. Fuzzy's Taco Shop. They're open. We're moving to the club. Hold on. It's the power hour.
0: What hour is it?
1: I was going to say the Blower Hour, which I don't think there is such a thing as a Blower.
0: Mike Blower's from
1: baseball. Former Colorado Rocky?
0: It's something to do with the Mariners.
1: Mariners, okay.
0: But maybe also the Indians?
1: Maybe. Who?
0: He's going to play.
1: The Power Hour brought to you by Brewer Quality Homes.
0: Yankees, Mariners, Dodgers, and A's.
1: Yankees, Mariners, Dodgers, A's. Yeah. Yankees, Mariners, Dodgers, A's.
0: But went to the University of Washington.
1: He got on the news with the Yankees like, let's go over here. Let's just stay out here. This is cool, man. We'll be back right after this.

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2: 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Adam Hester. 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The SEC Outdoor Track and Field Awards have been announced. Jelani Watkins of Arkansas was named the Runner of the Year, former LSU Tiger. Football player and track athlete now at Arkansas. Tariq Robinson O'Hagan of Ole Miss was the Field Athlete of the Year. Jonathan Sims of Georgia, the Freshman Runner of the Year. Tomoso Masakani of Florida, the Freshman Field Athlete of the Year. Ernest Churiot of Arkansas, the Newcomer Runner of the Year. Kamani Jack of Georgia, the Newcomer Field Athlete of the Year. And Doug Case of Arkansas is the Coach of the Year. Take that, everybody else. The women's award recipients include Doris Lingangoli of Alabama, the Runner of the Year, Alita Van Dalen of Florida, Field Athlete of the Year, Adija Hodge of Georgia, Freshman Runner of the Year, Kamara Howard of Kentucky is the Freshman Field Athlete of the Year, Amelia Burdow of Texas is the Newcomer Runner of the Year, Cedrica Williams of Tennessee, Newcomer Field Athlete of the Year, and Florida's Mike Holloway is the Coach of the Year. Yes, indeed. 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

0: 318-489-7453. Maybe all the gurus and coaches have just sucked the fun out of the position.
1: There's some of that as well.
0: And quarterback is fun. Because the quarterback, you get to throw the football. What's more fun in football than that?
1: Preferably to your team, though.
0: Hey, semantics. Throwing is what got, that's what got the girls on the sidelines looking at old number 7.
2: They didn't see where it landed.
0: They didn't see where it landed. They just knew where it launched from.
1: Yeah, no, he threw it to the other team again.
0: It was already a given.
1: Defense.
0: There is that. So we were asking you, Hester, I'll fix our TV for you here. The last quarterback you can think of, Rodgers, that was drafted as a project that actually panned out.
1: It's tricky because when I hear people say that, I typically think of, all right, this guy's a kind of a big athletic guy, maybe does have a strong arm, maybe has trouble, you know, with accuracy, you know, reading the field, that kind of thing. But he's a big athlete. He can run around and make plays. But when he gets to the NFL, he can't do as much of that. That's what I think of when people say, you know, a project.
2: Anthony Richardson's
1: definitely in that mold. They and I can't remember the situation. He was behind Daniel Jones, right?
2: Yes. And Jones got hurt too.
1: Was he? Yeah, but Jones wasn't there when he first went there. Jones was still
2: in
1: New York.
2: Yeah.
1: So they brought in Daniel Jones after the fact.
2: Right.
1: Who was the Colts? Was it Philip Rivers?
2: Yes. Phil came in and
0: Phil Rivers came in when he got hurt. Richardson was drafted in.
1: Yeah. Because Matt Ryan was also a Colt.
0: I think there was one in between. I'm off on all that. Hang on. Yeah. Let's just find out. He was drafted in 23. So the Colts in 23. The roster passing. Oh, how could we forget? Minshew Mania, baby.
1: Yeah, right.
0: Minshew started 13 games that year.
1: Because somebody got hurt, though. Is that why?
0: The only two quarterbacks that threw passes were Minshew and Richardson.
1: Oh, okay. All right. So he definitely is that type of a guy, big athletic, strong arm, great runner, you know, great speed. But we got to make him a passer also. He's not worked out.
0: He started 11 games the next year, and that was when he did the tap out.
1: Yeah.
0: And that's when Flacco came in.
1: Okay.
0: And that was 20.
1: When was Matt Ryan there?
0: 25 was the year of Daniel Jones, and then Rivers came in. Riley Leonard is also on the roster.
1: Right.
0: So Ryan must have been 22. Yeah, Matt Ryan was a starter in 22 with Sam Ehlinger and Nick Foles also getting starts that year. Whew. That is a 37-year-old, a 24-year-old, and a 33-year-old. I was going to make a dating joke there, but I'll refrain
1: from
0: that. Yeah. So the thing is, and going back, though, is Anthony Richardson the most recent project? I think Colin Kaepernick was one of those.
1: He was, yeah.
0: I think that he was drafted to be like, let's see what Trey Lance was drafted as a project.
1: Definitely.
0: But he was also drafted fourth overall.
1: Third, right?
0: Third overall. Third or fourth,
1: even, yeah.
0: So you draft someone that high, Richardson was drafted what?
1: Top five.
0: Was it fifth?
1: Four or five, yeah. You know, like...
0: He was the fourth overall, yeah.
1: Do you view somebody like Brock Purdy as a project?
0: Okay.
1: He's a pocket passer.
0: He's probably more of a project than Anthony Richardson as far as the expectations, because he was drafted the last player in the draft as opposed to the fourth player in the draft.
1: But the way that he plays is not the typical project. He's a drop back passer,

0: old school, the what they look for. And remember, if he had been, there was all that speculation going into that season that he would have been a much higher draft pick. And for whatever reason, he lasted until the last pick of the draft. That's a hard one to kind of gauge what his title would be, because when they drafted him, they also had Lance and Garoppolo. Garoppolo played 11 games the rookie year for
1: Right.
0: Purdy. Garoppolo played in 11 games. Purdy played in 9 games. Lance played in 2 games. So I, project, because he was a late round pick. Yeah, I guess.
1: I guess there's two
0: But he
1: ways to
0: wasn't
1: look at it.
0: expected to play, and he had
1: Right.
0: to
1: He
0: that
1: had
0: year.
1: to. I guess there's two different, or more than one way to look at a project at quarterback. There's the guys that you draft late and they work their way up, like Brock Purdy did. And then there's the guys who have the raw talent that you maybe draft early, like Anthony Richardson, Jordan Love, Trey Lance, that are not quite molded into NFL quarterbacks that's going to take some development. So I guess there's a couple of different ways to look at it, but Love keeps, when's it going to click? You know, when's he going to be the guy that he's supposed to be?
0: People last year trying to talk about him in the MVP
1: Right.
0: early in the
1: And it
0: season.
1: was just not happening. Anthony Richardson's never going to happen.
0: No.
1: Trey Lance is never going to happen.
0: Jalen Hurts. I don't know that you would have expected him to play as early as he did. He was a late second, early third, somewhere in there.
1: Might have been third, huh?
0: He was taken versus draft numbers.
1: We were going over some of the, you know,
0: Second round, 53rd pick. So late in the second. Did they
1: who?
0: expect him to play?
1: Okay, what
0: I
1: about
0: mean,
1: Josh Allen? First round pick. What he looked like as a rookie and what he looks like now, that's development.
0: Yeah, I agree.
1: He was, I remember making fun of the Bills for taking a kid out
0: That
1: of Wyoming that completed 52% of his
0: was one
1: passes.
0: of those when they made it, it was like,
1: Right.
0: I don't know about that.
1: What are you doing? This guy played in
0: Because it
1: Wyoming.
0: was the standard thing. Big guy, athletic. Likes to run a little bit, super strong arm, but
1: Too many interceptions,
0: there was a lot
1: not
0: of
1: a very high
0: picks.
1: percentage
0: Right.
1: completions.
0: Of course, he was throwing to mechanics out there, but
1: He was throwing to some guys that were also
0: right.
1: busting Broncos
0: Who
1: on
0: were also
1: weekends. They were
0: having
1: working the Yellowstone Ranch or
0: Amazon
1: whatever.
0: route, Amazon driving routes in the off season. He qualifies as a project, I think.
1: I think so
0: I
1: too.
0: think that's very accurate, yeah.
1: All right, we got to take a timeout. 318 said, what about Ryan Tannehill? He was developmental, right? He had a decent career. I said, sort of, semi-sort of, because Tannehill was one of those guys that was maybe he was a better quarterback than Taysom Hill. And Taysom Hill was a better other position player than Ryan Tannehill.
0: Yeah.
1: Tannehill was Matt Jones, just not as talented and misplaced. What about Dak? He was supposed to sit behind Romo. Yeah, he was supposed to be a guy that was right.
0: That's also good. Romo himself.
1: Romo was
0: I
1: one
0: mean,
1: of those
0: he,
1: guys.
0: I think he fits into this category.
1: Right?
0: FCS quarterback, didn't play right away.
1: What did it say about the Cowboys quarterback coaches then?
0: Jerry Jones is a mastermind. That's what it says.
1: They either got very, very lucky or they kind of knew what they were doing and how to develop quarterbacks.
0: What did he say about the moon? Just
1: well,
0: popped in my head again.
1: Hold on. It's always worth revisiting.
0: Yes.
1: The Jerry Jones,
0: why is a tree good? It just is.
1: It just is. Here is the quote from Jerry Jones that is just too good to be true. We know this is because CeeDee Lamb didn't catch a potential touchdown pass from Cooper Rush in the sun because he's in. CeeDee Lamb said, I couldn't see. When asked if he was in favor of curtains at AT&T Stadium, CeeDee Lamb said one.

0: 1,000%. Jerry Jones, when asked about it, said, "We know where the sun is going to be when we decide to flip the coin or not. We do know where the damn sun is going to be in our own stadium. Well, let's tear the damn stadium down and build another one. Are you kidding me? Everybody has got the same thing. Every team that comes in here has the same issues. I'm saying the world knows where the sun is. You get to know that almost a year in advance. Someone asked me about the sun. What about the sun? Where's the moon?"
1: That's so good.
0: It's if I ever got a tattoo, I think I would have that entire quote tattooed somewhere.
1: Where's the moon?
0: Where we all, someone asked me about the sun. What about the sun? Where's the moon? It's almost like, we know that he's cheating on her, but what about her? She's also doing it.
1: Oh, God.
0: So oh, boy.
1: This guy right here.
0: 8:21 the time.
1: You know somebody else.
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7: 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Can you deal with that? Here's the deal. I made me some spaghetti and meat sauce the other night, Raj. And I used my ground beef that I got from Chop Shop from Smith Farms. I used the pasta from Chop Shop that was like a thicker pasta. They had to cook it a little bit, like twice as long. Like it took about 14 minutes to cook the noodles. Holy moly. And I use like some, my gravy was basically, so if Prego and Ragu is here on the shelf and the fancy pants, really fancy stuff is over here, it's about in the middle, okay, on the store shelf, like at a Brookshire's or so, whatever. So Ragu here, fancy pants here, I'm right in the middle. So it was a pretty good little marinara, but the meat and the noodles, that was the best spaghetti and meat sauce I've made in a long, long time. And it had to do with the ingredients. Fresh from the farm. Chop Shop. Locally farm-raised beef, pork, chicken, eggs. They're going to have frog legs soon, and they are really, really good in the hot bar.
8: Okay.
7: Yeah. Big fan. Philly cheesesteak egg rolls.
8: Thought you were about to say frog legs.
7: Philly cheesesteak frog legs. Philly cheesesteak egg rolls, chicken parm patty melts, chicken fajita burritos, frog legs. These are among the things that are going to be a part of the hot bar on a daily basis, kind of a rotating basis. Stop by 724 Azalea Drive, right off Line Avenue next to Piermont Mall. Talking quarterbacks. Development. And now it feels like that, huh? Saints have a guy that knows how to develop quarterbacks, with a quarterback that looks like is taken to a learning the position like a duck to water.
8: Mm-hmm.
7: So that feels pretty good. There are other situations in the NFL that don't feel as good.
8: Right.
7: And did they develop the right guy? Lamar Jackson. I think

0: He was kind of a project.
1: For sure. Yeah, I was thinking about him a little earlier.
0: What he did in college was not going to work if he did that full-time in the NFL.
1: That's what people kept saying. Now, they've still allowed him to be himself. They're not trying to pigeonhole him into being a drop-back guy. So, the Ravens also do a good job of figuring this kind of stuff out, which I think is why they might regret firing their coach. But
0: players seem to get better after they get there.
1: Right. Doesn't mean they always win, obviously.
0: Right.
1: They probably should have a couple more Super Bowl trips, you know, when you look at it. But they seem to always do a pretty solid job of finding guys and putting them in positions to succeed.
0: The other guys that are starters in that division, Burrow, Deshaun Watson, Aaron Rodgers, were all expected to be great. You know.
1: Jaden Daniels?
0: Let's see. I was going to the AFC North.
1: I'm just looking at a list right now.
0: Yeah.
1: I'm just thinking of guys.
0: We brought him up as one of those guys that wasn't as heralded coming out of high. We kind of did the Dak comparison, except from high school to college, they both were kind of overlooked, didn't get the Georgia LSU offers kind of stuff. Made their way. Dak even, I think, probably had a, you know, carved out his own niche at a school that was not known for it.
1: Sure.
0: Jaden came in after Burrow, so there was a little bit of an on-ramp for success as a quarterback, even though it was a different regime and all that good stuff.
1: The guy that we saw at Arizona State, which we watched a couple of those games.
0: We did.
1: Remember when he left there and the teammates threw all his crap in the trash?
0: We're not unhappy to see him go.
1: And we were like, oh, man, he's a bad teammate. He's going to go to LSU and screw everything up.
0: Yep.
1: And then you kind of, you know, slow down long enough to see how it all plays out. You're like, oh, maybe that wasn't the problem. Because I've never heard a bad word about him since he went to LSU.
0: Either. I have not either.
1: You know, and so he would have been a guy, though, his style of play. You know, does it translate? Will it work? And I know last year was obviously way different than they anticipated, but there was there was a lot going on there. But the first year, Jaden Daniels, all right. Now, you don't want it to be a one-hit wonder.
0: But he would like it with him.
1: He would have been considered. What was their situation when he got there? Was he drafted to start right away?
0: Yes,
1: I really don't remember. Was Heinicke there? I can't remember who was there.
0: 2024. So the 2023 Washington Commanders, right? Because he was drafted in 2024. Does that sound
1: 24,
0: right?
1: 2024, they were 12-5. I got to do the whole "Are you human" thing here. They were 12-5. That was the year where they got to the conference.
0: Oh, you know who their quarterback was?
1: Who was it? Oh, Mariota?
0: No. In 2023, it was Sam Howell.
1: They had drafted Howell and then traded Howell to the Seahawks.
0: And then Jaden Daniels started all 17 games
1: so
0: next year.
1: So he maybe was drafted to start then.
0: Mm-hmm.
1: Because Mariota's the backup.
0: Mariota's the backup.
1: Yeah. Threw 44 passes that year. So he
0: and Mariota came in and played, you know.
1: Howell's an interesting kind of deal, too.
0: Yeah, he is. Yeah. Mariota started 8 games last year after Daniels, so.
1: All right.
0: Huh.
1: Kyler Murray? A little bit of a project-ish?
0: Expectations, though.
1: They didn't even know that dude was going to play football.
0: Right. I mean, the A's made him, what, the 8th overall pick or something like that?
1: Mm-hmm.
0: Something so dumb.
1: I thought he was playing baseball. I really did. I thought the whole time, he's going to go play baseball. Did not. Did not play baseball.
0: And probably made the better financial choice.
1: Yeah.
0: Because I don't know if he would have made $200 million as a baseball player.
1: Speaking Sacramento.
0: being in the A's organization, he was not going to make $200 million.
1: Get ready to learn Sacramento, buddy.
0: and not even Sacramento. We're talking West Sacramento. So there is that. Caleb Williams is one of those guys that's supposed to be great.
1: Mm-hmm.
0: And I think he is going to be. I really do. I think the Bears have got one.
1: The path that he is on is a good one.
0: Yeah. I like his trajectory better than Jordan Love's. I think he's getting better and better. I think Love has too many. Love is like my man Herbert in a way. And as much as I love me some Justin Herbert and want him to be a Super Bowl winning quarterback, because there's a few things of Justin Herbert.
1: Taken
0: that I've got.
1: Yeah, right.
0: It's taken a month.
1: Taken longer than yeah.

0: Right. You see those two guys that are both number 10. They both look like great quarterbacks. Mm-hmm. Both of them show it.
1: I still think there's that thing that hangs in your mind a little bit about the organizations they're with. You still trust the Packers more than you trust the Bears on things like this.
0: Yeah, you do.
1: Even though
0: it's the track record.
1: You know, right. You know? That's the thing. Not that you shouldn't
0: necessarily. Marvin Rogers compared to the laughingstock.
1: All of the Bears.
0: A very bad list.
1: Not necessarily fair because obviously, like, you know, not the same people. People have moved on from,
0: sure,
1: from those jobs and things. It's just, it seems like one gets it right way more than the other.
0: There's a reason why the Cardinals are the Cardinals, you know.
1: Mm-hmm.
0: And the Saints were the Saints for so long, and the Lions were the Lions.
1: You know who is firmly in this spot, who is still pretty young, is Justin Fields. Project that nobody has been able to quite figure out.
0: Not been able to unlock.
1: And we thought another year, keep him. He's still 27, by the way. Just turned 27 a couple months ago. It was one of those where, he was all right for the Bears. You know, why are they already moving on from him? You know, and then you kind of go back and look at some of the numbers. And, maybe he wasn't.
0: Mm-hmm.
1: Maybe he wasn't all that great. But he's one that people can't. He's with the Chiefs now. You know, people can't quite figure it out. He's on four teams already. Yeah, four teams since 2021.
0: It's almost history. If you look at the backup quarterbacks, you see so many kind of situations like that.
1: Mm-hmm.
0: Like we, Shedeur Sanders, Tyler Huntley.
1: That play right there.
0: Oh. Cade Klubnik, you know. No, I'm going to take him out of that. Shedeur Sanders, Anthony Richardson, Justin Fields, Trey Lance, Teddy Bridgewater, Tyrod Taylor, J.J. McCarthy, maybe even. No.
1: People are definitely writing him off, instantly.
0: Rattler. Him off. Yes, they are. Guys who are.
1: Guy I was thinking about a minute ago. Ritter.
0: Desmond?
1: Yeah.
0: Yeah, where is he now?
1: He's somewhere.
0: We got one more time out here before we do our LSU update, right? I think we got the Power Hour rocking and rolling with Brewer Quality Homes, 3830 East Texas in Bossier City. Sports Cards of Louisiana also rocking and rolling. Holy moly. Have they had some absolutely magnificent. It is a good run. Today, by the way, is Top Series 2 release day, I believe. Right? And that means for those that are in the big chase, you're looking. I think this is the Munetaka Murakama. We'll be in the Top Series 2. And so the White Sox will be a big chase in Top Series 2. That's the flagship base. Top Series 1 comes out before the season. Top Series 2 comes out about 2 months into the season and includes some guys that are on the roster that were not on the roster, maybe on the 40-man in the spring. It's a great opportunity to start building out sets and all that good stuff. 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

0: to enjoy Walk On Sports Bistro. When's the last time you went to Walk On? Seriously. Game 4 of the NBA Finals tonight, 7:30. Sound like appointment TV. Baseball, Ray. You want baseball? You like having baseball as your side dish?
1: You want to watch the game, do you, Chief?
0: How about some high noon games today? Sox and Rays, Yankees, Guardians. Afternoon flings, Nats and Giants at 2:45, Reds, Padres, 3 o'clock. Early evening, Mariners, Orioles at 5:35, Dodgers and Pirates. Boy, the Pirates did Skeens dirty again yesterday. Twins, Tigers, D-backs, Marlins, all early, mm-hmm. Fun stuff. Late night, hey, man, you got some 7:40 starts with the Cubs, Rockies, and a couple of West Coast games at 8 o'clock, 8:30, Brewers, A's, and the Astros, Angels. Walk-ons, the games are always on. There's something fun on TV to keep you occupied, but the thing is, the food is outstanding every single stinking time. Every time they do a good job. Always great. And just the little things. Their stinking broccoli is so good. How do they do that? 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Walk-on Sports Bistro, Airline Drive north of 220 in Bossier, and of course, the Shreveport on Uri. War Eagle was at the game last night. In Jordan-Hare.
1: Pretty fun scenes.
0: 95,000 people on hand.
1: And in the latest chapter of English people crying, it rained really. A big storm came through before the game started.
0: Mm-hmm.
1: So there were these scenes of, oh, there's water rushing through the stadium. I can't believe we had this in America. Only they have rain, apparently. And as someone pointed out in the comment, like, somebody absolutely destroyed them in the comments. The type of grass it was, the type of crown on the field, how it drains. I mean, just eviscerated them. And then, huh, lo and behold, there's 95,000 people. And the game went off without a hitch.
0: And Messi.
1: Yeah.
0: Had a goal.
1: Yeah. And a great assist as well.
0: Kind of hard to say that it was anything but a smashing success.
1: No, it rained.
0: War Eagle has a couple-part question for you, Lord Hester.
1: Right.
0: Huge turnout for Argentina-Iceland soccer match. Mm-hmm. What percentage do you think of his fellow Alabama brothers and sisters that attended actually knew what the heck was going on?
1: Way more than you think. We got to get over that.
0: And second, what percentage of the fans could ID not one but both countries on a world map?
1: Oh, now that's a problem. Mm. But how many people looking at maps these days? People do make a point of that sometimes. But and when Europeans start their the crying, especially English, about things in America, it's like, you know what you want to tell them sometimes? Like, hey, man, you know how long I worked today?
0: Right.
1: You know what all I had to do today? You know all the problems that kind of popped up and you had to go solve them. You know what? I didn't have time for a map. I didn't really get a chance to study a map today because I was busy with several hours of work. Last night I had to go work in a concession stand for 4 hours because we were shorthanded at a summer league basketball game. I didn't watch any basketball. There's no like mirror or a window to look through. It's a wall there. So, you know, things came up and I had to go take care of them.
0: So you might not have been able
1: to. Didn't have a chance to study a map, you know. I would do better at a map maybe than the average person because we grew up on a little show called Where in the World is Carmen Sandiego.
0: It's true.
1: And if you won that game show, at the end, they gave you the random continent and you had to go pick out the places on the giant map. And it was like my dream to go on that show and play. But I never got to appear on Where in the World is Carmen Sandiego.
0: I think you would have been a good contestant.
1: I would have been all right. One of the things that's sort of a byproduct of being a soccer fan is you recognize flags and you do start to kind of learn where places are. And if you play the game FIFA, that falls into that a little bit mm-hmm. as well. And so I think I would do okay. But, yeah, that's not a great strength of ours, I would say, as Americans.
0: You may need a map to keep up with the LSU baseball players this summer, Hester. See what we do here, Hester. You are well aware. Segue.
1: Sponsor every 2 minutes of the show, so you have to get those.
0: We have segues.
1: Seamless.

0: transition.
1: 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They're open, and they'll be open Saturday, 10 to 2. An open house, as a matter of fact, at 7144 West Park Road. And that's where you'll be able to have some air bike races and take 25% or more off on all the products you see in there. So where are the LSU baseball players playing in the Cape Cod League and the Pacific Empire League this season? The Hillsburg Prune Packers. In the Pacific Empire League is where you will find Fab freshman William Patrick and Jack Ruckert. The Vermouth Dennis Red Sox in the Cape Cod League is where Ethan Plogg will be playing. He's a left-handed pitcher for the Tigers. Also in the Cape Cod League with the Falmouth Commodores, Reagan Ricken. And with the Chatham Anglers in the Cape Cod League, Gavin Guidry going to go up there and pitch in Chatham. Now, as far as what LSU is doing with their baseball rosters, 10 days into the transfer portal, Texas State shortstop Dawson Park, Gonzaga right-hander Landon Hood. Right now, LSU has three catchers on the roster. Nobody transferring out, nobody transferring in. And Mason Belding is a high school signee. First base, they still have Mason Braun and, they still have Cerna and someone else, don't they? There's Cerna. I thought they had one more. Oh, Eddie Yameen. Yeah, he's coming back for another year. They signed a slew of high school kids as well. Second base, Ruckert returns. High school signees, a couple of them, C.J. Weinstein and Parker Lowe. Shortstop, likely losing Steven Monster Milam. Dawson Park transfers in from Texas State. Third base, John Pearson is expected to return. Trent Carraway is out. Outfield, William Patrick returns. Same couple of suspects. Center field, Patrick is also a possibility there. Curiel going to the draft. Right field, Patrick and Braun more than likely. Jake Brown out. But they're getting there. That's probably the quickest shifting of puzzle pieces in any of the major sports in college is the baseball and softball rosters. How quickly they get broken apart, and how quickly they get put back together again, all like

0: years. Doc Marvin says, don't forget about the good old days of playing the board game Risk. Lots of continental learning there. I couldn't find Irkutsk anywhere, though.
1: That's a good one, too.
0: I love playing Risk. I reached new levels of nerddom when Risk comes out.
1: We played a game in Mr. Anderson's history class at Evangel, Axis and Allies, where it was kind of similar to Risk.
0: Yeah.
1: But it was the World War II, you know, map and everything. And that was another good one.
0: We played Risk one time at my house when we lived over on McCormick. Got through at Channel 3, got to work. I mean, got home, 11 o'clock. We played until 7 in the morning.
1: Yeah. Oh, you can't. There's no speed round for that one.
0: No, and there were so many back deals and treaties that were ripped to shreds. 8:49 the time. Do we have to take one more timeout right now? Oh, okay, because Lafayette has been with us for the last 30 minutes, I'm sure. We hope. We think. And we'll be back with more of the Power Hour brought to you by Brewer Quality Homes, 3830 East Texas in Bossier City, right after this.
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3: Mm-hmm.
2: I've been playing Risk since I was 10 or 12.
3: All right.
2: Okay. I always, until 1.5 minutes ago, thought that they have just made up some names of these places in Russia. I didn't know that there was such a thing that I didn't know that Irkutsk was real. Irkutsk.
3: Lots of hard-to-name places over there, yeah.
2: Irkutsk Oblast is a federal subject of Russia located in southeastern Siberia in the basins of the Angara, Lena, and Neznanya Tunguska rivers.
3: Yeah, there's no reason for you to be there, so you wouldn't know about that place, you know?
2: They have 2.3 million people living there.
3: Yeah, you got to put them somewhere.
2: Kamchatka. Huh?
3: Yeah.
2: It's a 777-mile peninsula in the Russian Far East. It's below the Bering Sea. It's like if it sneezed, Japan might feel it. Ural.
3: Rather a large country.
2: Ural.
3: The mountains.
2: It's the mountains.
3: Yep.
2: Between the East European and West Siberian plains, considered a part of the Eurasian steppe, from the north to the south, from the Arctic Ocean to the end of the Ural River near Orsk City. Buddy, that's a large piece of land. And the other one was Yakutsk. It's a it's the largest federal subject of Russia by area. And, of course, it's only got 1 million people living in the entire area. 3 million square kilometers. So, basically, every person gets a square mile to themselves.
3: Mm-hmm.
2: It's the world's coldest major city in Yakutsk is, and the largest city in the region as well. How cold is it, you ask?
3: I was just wondering.
2: The average annual temperature is 17 degrees. That's the average temperature. The winter, the record low has been 83 below. What do you do besides bundle? And, of course, their flag and the coat of arms is outstanding.
3: They do that stuff pretty well over there.
2: Yeah. They knock it out. Those old Europeans, they know what they're doing with the flag stuff. So there we go. The territories in Risk are real. That blanker blanker is real. We'll be back to wrap things up for Texas, for Lafayette right after this.
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6: Perhaps more than that, Jim.
5: Sweetling as Mullah says, great sign right here. LSU adds big lefty bat. Beano Waters from Notre Dame.
6: That's not a real person. Beano Waters?
7: I tell you, Timmy, I can really. He's been from Notre Dame. A guy named Beano from Notre Dame.
6: Beano from Notre Dame? What?
5: Doc Marvin, do you have access to some baseball transfer portal website? Curious about the other teams in the area? 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
6: All D1 right. Baseball has.
5: Yeah, they've got. D1 Baseball has it broken down by school. 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But we're like that. Lafayette, have a wonderful day. 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
5: It was like.

This Wednesday, we got basketball coming up tonight. Spurs at the Knicks. That'll be at 8:30 Eastern. The Spurs are 2.5-point underdogs, as they were in the previous game. Charles Barkley next hour. We'll get him to help us get ready for what kind of changes may happen with both of these teams tonight. Legendary coach PJ Carlissimo works with the Mothership on ESPN Radio. He'll stop by coming up in about 20 minutes from now. Phone calls are always welcome, 877-3DP-SHOW. Operator Tyler sitting by. He'll take your calls. 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Play of the day, poll question, stat of the day, all of that forthcoming. The Hurricanes over my Golden Knights last night. 5-3, the series.

tied at 2 games apiece. And if you were looking at who is the favorite in this series, I would say Carolina now. But I'll tell you who's not favorites, the goaltenders here, because it's Ali income free. Everybody who gets a puck seems like you get a goal. And watching last night, you know, there's certain moments where you go, wait a minute, Jordan Staal is still playing? He scored twice. I think he's 37. He's the fourth player since 1967 to have at least one goal in the first 4 games of the Stanley Cup final. I remember Mike Bossy of the Islanders did this back in the 80s, but it's been a fun series. I think we could use a 2-1 game because everything's been, you know, 5-3, 5-4. They're scoring a lot of goals. And I was wondering about this with Las Vegas' goaltender, Carter Hart. He's the first goalie in NHL history to allow 4 or more goals in the first 4 games of the Stanley Cup final. That's not a distinction that you want.

0: I like scoring, but I also like those 2-1 games. Now, you can say, what's the difference between 5-4 and 2-1? I don't know, just the tension where you know that maybe there's a little better defense, a little more goaltending. And you think about this Stanley Cup final, it does usually come down to your goaltender. I think throughout history, we've always talked about, oh my God, Patrick Waugh, Martin Brodeur, Grant Fuhr, Dominic Hasek. You have those great goaltenders, and we remember them, these performances. That won't be the case. It might be which goalie was worse than the other one. Yes, Dylan?
1: Yeah, it's funny. So the Hurricanes started Brandon Bussey in goal, his first playoff start. And, like, by all objections, he had the best goaltending game of the series. He still gave up 3 goals and had an .850 save percentage. And they had Freddie Anderson, who's normally their starter, was actually their emergency goalie last night. So had Bussey went out and then their second goalie, he would have actually had to come in relief. Like, remember that guy we had on a couple of years back who was the emergency goalie for the Blackhawks, who was just like a plumber? And it's like all three went down and they had to like call him and be like, can you get to the rink now? That's what their usual starter was last night.
0: Who are you, Steve Levy now? You're breaking down the Stanley Cup final?
1: I am. And that's it. Now I'm done.
0: Yeah. You went to the University of Denver, tapping into that hockey knowledge.
1: Harvard of the West.
0: Yeah. Okay. There was something yesterday that was decided that Victor Wembanyama did not get a flagrant foul. The NBA went and looked. Their senior vice president of referee development and training, Monty McCutcheon, admitted a foul should have been called on Wemby with the shove to Jalen Brunson's upper body. Now, they didn't call a flagrant. They should have called a flagrant because that's what it was. And if they had called a flagrant, then we would have a little bit more drama going into these last few games. He will stay 2 flagrant points away in the postseason because if he gets to 4, that means he's subject to an automatic suspension. So he would miss a game. Wemby accumulated the 2 flagrants earlier in the postseason against the Minnesota Timberwolves when he had an elbow to the jaw of Naz Reid. He was assessed a flagrant foul 2 for excessive contact above the neck, and that triggered an ejection. So right now, the NBA looked at it. I don't know how you look at that and don't say, that's a flagrant. Now, if they looked at it right after the game and you call it a flagrant, then I'm fine with that. I think after the fact and it's the next day and you're looking at it and they decided to be yes, it should have been a foul. But, hey, let's get ready for that next game. This kind of helps a little bit where the NBA admits they made a mistake, which they should have. That's a flagrant. And Jalen Brunson got whistled for a flagrant for a ticky-tack call in that same game. And I was surprised that – I guess I shouldn't be surprised. If they do it right after the game, then I'm okay with that. It's a day later, you're looking at it, and I don't know why you had to wait for a day later. I mean, this is egregious when you watch it. You know, no matter who you're rooting for, I'm not.

0: rooting for anybody. I'm just watching it and saying, first of all, it's a foul. Second of all, that looks flagrant to me. It's not a basketball move, and I would have given him a flagrant on that. They decided not to, but it feels like they were trying to avoid more heat with this. But if you gave him a flagrant, now all of a sudden, if I'm the Knicks and I'm Mike Brown, I am going to bait you. I'm going to make you do something stupid. But that will not happen. He's two flagrant points away from being suspended. Automatic suspension. Yeah, Paul.
1: Here's the NBA rulebook definition of a flagrant one. Flagrant one. Unnecessary contact committed by a player against an opponent. And they describe it in detail as kind of a non-basketball play, not in the course of action. This fits the definition.
0: Oh, yeah. Absolutely.
1: Yeah.
0: It's not a basketball play. I don't know what led up to this, but even then, even if you retaliate that way, it still can be a flagrant foul. I don't know if Brunson did anything to Victor or somebody else did, and then he took it out on Brunson. That is a flagrant foul. Yeah, Marvin?
2: You asked about a month ago when people are going to start hating Wemby. Well, it's starting.
0: Yep. I mean, he had a play against Caruso. He had a play against Naz Reid. Now you have this play here against Brunson. And he was even asked, are you okay being the villain? He goes, well, I'll never be Trae Young in the Garden. And I thought it was a great line. But, Wemby, you don't have to make friends. You're making enemies, but all you got to do is play big again tonight. I got the over-unders, courtesy of DraftKings. Jalen Brunson's 27.5. Wemby's 26.5. Karl Anthony Towns, 17.5. Then you have Stephon Castle, 15.5. Dylan Harper, 14.5. De'Aaron Fox, 13.5. To me, the key is Karl Anthony Towns tonight, offensively and defensively. You can't let Wemby get started early. And if you're Jalen Brunson, I know it sounds crazy to say, but he hasn't played well, and he's still the leading candidate for MVP in this series. But he's got to keep shooting. That's the tricky part of all of this. And I'm looking at the numbers here. And if you said to the San Antonio Spurs, Brunson is going to shoot 37% in this series, 32% from three-point range. He's going to average 27 shots per game. And he's going to have 82 points on 81 total shots and averaging just over 4 assists. Spurs are going to take that. They will love that. They would sign up for that in a second. The key is don't let anybody go off. If Karl Anthony Towns ends up at 17.5 points, you're okay. Now, if he ends up at like 7 assists, maybe 12 rebounds, okay. Now I'd be concerned. OG Anunoby, if he gets to 16.5 points, all right, I might be a little nervous with that. But if you said Victor gets his 26.5, Castles at 15, Harper 14, De'Aaron Fox 13. Maybe you get contributions from a couple of other players. But it's probably going to be, another one of those 107, 104 games. This is about defense tonight. And they do have a strategy on Jalen Brunson that is working. You got bigger guys, longer guys, more physical guys. And this is where there's certain spots. Brunson probably has 5 spots on the floor that he wants to get to. You have to know where he wants to get to before he gets there. Yeah, Dylan.
3: De'Aaron Fox, 13.5, sounds like it's like 45.
0: That sounds like you got to take the under.
3: I know.
0: You got to.
3: Or is he due?
0: Once again, this is why I don't gamble. But this is a De'Aaron Fox, 13.5 points? Yes, Marvin.
2: I'm going to say a name that I never thought I'd say regarding the NBA Finals as far as a serious piece.
0: Okay. Now, which team?
2: The Knicks.
0: The Knicks, okay. All right, so it's a guy that you didn't think that you would say, and he could be a serious contributor tonight.
2: Correct.
0: Okay. Dylan, do you want to guess?
3: Jordan Clarkson.
0: Wow. Okay. Paulie?
1: I'm sticking with that. Jordan Clarkson.
0: Judge.

0: Judging from body language with Marvin, when Dylan said that, I'm going to say Jordan Clarkson.
1: Oh, good guess, but no.
0: Oh, wait. Let me ask Todd. Big Knicks fan.
2: Shamit.
1: Bloop?
0: Wow.
3: He's going to go off with some threes.
0: Landry Shamit.
1: Now, games one and two, Landry Shamit had 13 points off the bench.
0: Okay.
1: Game three, zero.
0: Okay. He's due.
1: It's crazy. He had a non-guaranteed contract at the beginning of the season.
0: Yes, Paul.
4: Here's another stat that's getting a lot of play. I think we touched on this yesterday. Carl Anthony Towns, quarters one, two, and three, he's got 50 points. Fourth quarter, 0 points this series. I had to check it.
0: Like, don't you accidentally score a point?
4: But is that on the team to not, are they getting him the ball?
0: Well, it feels like fourth quarter is Jalen Brunson time. And maybe he's too ball dominant. I still think the offense has to go through Carl Anthony Towns. I think the success they've had, I don't want Brunson working as hard as he's working, but San Antonio is going to make him work. Pick him up, you know, three quarters court. They're going to make him work the shot clock, and you're just going to put as much pressure on him as possible and make those shots a little more awkward, off balance. Yes, Marvin.
1: Brunson's got to be the shooting guard. He cannot bring the ball up because Castle's all over him. And by the time they get into their set, there's 8 seconds left on the shot clock.
0: Yep. But that's tonight. Big game at the Garden. Yeah, but we're guaranteed going back to San Antonio. Charles Barkley joins us next hour. PJ Carlissimo, the legendary coach, will stop by in about 10 minutes. Yes, Dylan.
5: Do you want to guess what Landry Shamit's point prop is? Marvin thinks he's going to have a big game.
0: Okay. I'm going to say 8.5.
5: 7.5.
0: Oh, okay.
5: Which I could see him coming out hitting three threes and then that's it and hitting the under.
4: I did the math. Three threes would do it.
0: That would be over.
5: Oh, two threes.
0: You know, okay, let me explain this to you.
5: Oh, no.
0: Over under 7.5. If he hits two threes, that would be six.
5: I just did 3 times 3 equals 6 in my head.
0: Once again, you went to the University of Denver.
5: Harvard of the West.
0: Yeah. All right, what's poll question first hour of the program?
5: Well, Dan, we got a couple. Should Wembanyama have been given a flagrant for tackling Brunson, throwing him down, however you want to word it?
0: Yeah.
5: Yes or no?
0: Yes. Yes, yes, yes, yes.
5: And then had he gotten a flagrant too, would he have... If you get issued a flagrant two after the game, because if it's mid-game, you get ejected, would you be out for the following game automatically? Or is that
0: he's got to get to 4 points.
5: Yeah.
0: Yes, and then he would be out.
5: So had they given him a flagrant two, it wouldn't have affected
0: the
5: game at all?
0: No, no, no. He has to get to 4.
5: Yeah.
0: He would have gotten to 3, and then the Knicks would have been all over trying to bait him to get to... You imagine if we went to, like, game 7 and Wemby can't play? Yes, Paulie.
4: Yeah, a flagrant one obviously is 1 point. Flagrant two is 2 points, obvious. But if you get that, if he was found guilty of a flagrant two yesterday, he wouldn't play tonight.
0: Oh, flagrant two.
4: Yes, if he would got to, that would have given him 4 points
0: total.
4: Yeah.
0: No, it's not a basketball move. I mean, Wemby has to, you know, the rest of his career, he's got to understand they're going to try to get inside his head. They're going to bang him around. You know, they're going to hit him, poke him. This happens. And you got to fight that urge. You can't go Draymond Green. You got to be smarter than that. Can't go Draymond. Yes, Dylan.
5: What would Wemby have had to have done for them to issue an after-the-fact flagrant too? Like have brass knuckles on or something? It seems like it's impossible.
0: Maybe a sleeper hold. Maybe a headlock. Put him to sleep.
5: Rear naked choke.
0: Yeah. But it's right there in the open. That's what I didn't understand is how do you not have eyes on Brunson and Wemby? And it's not a basketball play. So I was surprised. But Wemby is only at 2 points now, not 4. Yes, Paul.
4: It's a little early for what we learned, but we learned this segment 3 times 3 is 9. 2 plus 2 still equals 4.
0: All right. We'll come up with a poll question. We'll talk to PJ Carlissimo and Barkley in an hour from now. Your phone calls are always welcome. We're back after this in the Dan Patrick Show. 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
17: We'll get to your phone calls coming up. 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PJ Carlissimo won 3 championships as an assistant coach with the Spurs. 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How's the voice, PJ?
18: I went down and got some tea and honey, DP. It's I'm going to make it through. The most we got is 4 more games, but barely.
17: But I listened to Doc Rivers, even Mitch Johnson. Like, there's this coach voice that I don't know if you ever recover from that if you continue to coach, do you?
18: I can assure you, you do not. It's funny. The people in San Antonio want Mitch and I to do a show together because they say it's the 2 worst voices they've ever heard. So.
17: I was talking about the Wemby, that they didn't give him a flagrant.
18: Yeah.
17: I have a hard time with this, PJ. To me, it's not a basketball move. If you don't want to do a flagrant 2, but it is a flagrant foul, in my opinion. Your thoughts?
18: There's been so much going on, DP. It wouldn't have bothered me because it wouldn't have made him ineligible, and he's smart enough to adjust. But I don't sympathize. Very seldom do I say nice things about officials, DP, but these series are impossible. I'm linking the Western Conference. We did the West, Kesty and myself.

0: for ESPN Radio. OKC and San Antonio, you didn't know what to call. The teams are so good defensively, but they're being allowed to play so physical that when a call is made, you just go, what prompted them to make that call at that time? They're getting along now. We're getting to game four, obviously, in the playoffs. Guys are just, Karl-Anthony Towns and Wemby are just hugging each other, wrestling. They're like using swim moves, lifting their arms to get away. So I really wasn't bothered by Jalen. Jalen is notorious for jumping in front of people. Matter of fact, it was funny. Steph Castle got a call on him in that game the other day. Jalen drew the most offensive fouls in the league, 29 charges he drew in the regular season. So I wasn't terribly bothered by it, nor would I have been had they given him a flagrant one, because it wasn't going to knock him out. And that would have put all the officials on high alert. It would have put Wemby on high alert. So I'm kind of with you. It wouldn't bother me. But what's going on now, and as we get deeper into the series, it's going to get worse. We got a crew tonight that's the only three guys that haven't worked yet: Zach Zarbin, James Williams, and Courtney Kirkland. I think they'll let them play a little bit more. There were a lot of free throws the other night, which bothered everybody.
1: Did you ever instruct your players on kind of baiting a player, a star? You know, like if I'm Mike Brown, can I tell my players to bait Wemby to try to get him, you know, into a flagrant?
0: No, I think the players know themselves. They
1: Okay.
0: know what to do. These both teams are being so physical, and what's unusual about this one, I mean, you kind of expect the big guys to be pushing each other. Rubbing. Wemby, if you don't have a body on Wemby, they're going to throw 10 lobs in a game, and everybody's wondering, like, why aren't the Spurs getting away with more lobs? Because there's a Knick defender against Wemby every time, either undercutting him or backing into him, or they're not letting him just jump up and catch the ball and lay it in like only he can do. What's unusual about this series to me is you've got a slew of wing defenders on both teams that are way above average, that are way above aggressive, and it's just so physical. It's unbelievable to watch, and it was more noticeable in San Antonio. We sit courtside. In New York, it's the worst radio position in the league, unfortunately, so you can't see it quite as well. But I mean, what's going on, DP? If you were sitting courtside and saw it, and I'm sure you see it watching ABC and Breeny and them, it's unbelievable what now the players are allowed to do defensively.
1: Yeah, but you've been around this game for decades. We tend to have a recency bias, but is this more physical than it was back in the 90s or 80s?
0: Well, maybe not going back there. More so overall, as you get closer to the basket, what's happening now is you see teams picking up 94 feet. Jalen Brunson, they're trying to beat up Jalen from the second that he gets the ball, just to fatigue him, not just for the end of a game, but for the end of a series. But Shai Gilgeous-Alexander, by the time he got to game seven in the OKC series, he had seen so much of Steph Castle and De'Aaron Fox and Dylan Harper and Devin Vassell, Julian Champagne. They're just wailing on him the entire game. So that's a little different. In the old days, Joe D or those guys, you started backing in. Once you got inside the free throw line, you couldn't move them. I mean, they had a forearm right there, and it was so physical. Laimbeer and the big guys were doing the same thing. I think what's different now is the pressure away from the basket, and particularly with the exceptional defensive teams. And the Knicks, the Thunder, and the Spurs are way above average defensively. They can guard you 94 feet and still stay in front of you. So they're bumping guys the whole game. It's really different. I mean, to me, it's like hockey. I don't know all the hockey terms. I should call McDonough up. They're cross-checking or body checking or doing whatever you do right now, and it's allowed.
1: PJ Carlissimo, ESPN NBA studio analyst. He'll be on the call tonight, and the tip-off is 8:30 Eastern. I wasn't surprised the Knicks lost game three. In fact, I said on the air that I thought they were going to lose, and it was just a weird feeling. I think they got, you get caught up in the coronation. There's going to be a parade. Brunson gets a statue. President's here. Celebrities are here. You did everything but forget to play the game. How does that happen?
0: I was surprised myself. I wasn't surprised at the outcome. I think I was dead on with you. All three games, if you told me the Spurs were going to lose two at home, I would have said, you're out of your mind. That's not.

0: going to happen. Obviously, it did. The way it looked coming out of there, you know, either team could have won, even game one, but certainly game two, definitely game three. Either team could have won the games. There was so much going on the other night. It was incredible. I mean, I go back. I happened to be at Fordham when the Garden opened up. I mean, if the game was a rout, I even got into play in the Garden occasionally. But coached there a ton at Seton Hall and at Wagner and obviously in the NBA. The Garden was unlike, I mean, I was at Ali Frazier. I was at both of the championships in 70 and 73, sitting right there. It was different. It was a different vibe in the building. And somehow it appeared, I don't want to take anything away from the Spurs, it appeared to impact the Knicks more than the Spurs. And if you look at the way the first quarter started, and especially if you look at the way the third quarter started, like, the kind of the conventional wisdom at halftime was they got them on the ropes right now. Spurs dominated the first half, let it get away in the last 3 minutes. They didn't close the quarter. They looked a little shaky. You started saying, it's a young team. And maybe this night's too big for them. They come out and dominate the first 5 minutes of the second half and turn the game around. Really surprising for a veteran team like the Knicks to appear, and again, I'm not being fair to San Antonio, to appear to not understand the magnitude of the night, and they had a chance to put a stranglehold on this series, and they let the Spurs back in it.
1: How does Karl Anthony Towns fail to score in the fourth quarter of the first three games?
0: Surprising, because he's played so well. Going into game three, he's the runaway leader for MVP in the series. He's played so well offensively and defensively. He's rebounded. His fingerprints are all over the game. You didn't notice in games one and two. I don't want to say they didn't need him, but nobody really made a big deal of it. Big Cat didn't score in the fourth quarter. It doesn't matter. The Knicks won the games. Now he doesn't score again, and everybody goes, what's going on? A, JB takes shots in the fourth quarter. Jalen Brunson takes more shots in the fourth quarter because he scores more. Maybe Cat is susceptible to the same thing we're talking about. After wrestling with Wemby and Luke Kornet the entire game, maybe he gets to the fourth quarter and he's a little more tired. He's certainly not the focus of their offense, has not been in the first three games. I think so much has been made of it. I think it will change tonight. I think they'll make sure he gets some shots. I mean, if I'm not mistaken, DP, he's 0-for-6 in three quarters. Now, they won two of the games. It's kind of hard to second guess what's going on, but it's surprising for sure. The Knicks have too many. I mean, it's a good problem. They get so many options. Mikal Bridges takes the game over. OG Anunoby has been rock solid the entire game. He gets like five each quarter. He spreads it around. The other guys, it's like a tag team. Oh, I got this quarter. The guy gets 10 points. Then JB does it in the fourth. Cat does it in the first or in the third. The Knicks have a lot of weapons. But I think Mike Brown would clearly admit, we got to get Cat going in the fourth quarter.
1: What was the difference between game planning against the Pistons when they had a great starting five? And that was, 2005?
0: Yep.
1: Or game planning against a 22-year-old LeBron in 2007?
0: The three-point shooting now. Both of these teams have a lot of guys who can shoot the three. That just opens up the floor so much. But they just array these three-point shooters around. They haven't shot it well, truth be told, so far in the series, but they have a lot of good shooters. So they make it really, really difficult to help out the way you would do on the big players, even LeBron. I remember when we played, Mike was coaching Cleveland, ironically, when the Spurs played Cleveland in, I'm losing my mind, I'm going to say 05 or 07. I think it was 07.
1: 07, yeah.
0: Yeah. They didn't have any shooters other than Booby Gibson. There were times we had five guys in the paint. There was nowhere for LeBron to go. You can't do that nowadays because of so many threes being taken, so many good three-point shooters. It's different. I don't know that it's necessarily more physical, but now it's almost like you're playing on a bigger court. So you can't load them up and just tee off on these big guys.
1: You got a dream team story that I haven't heard?
0: Your guest that's coming up next time, he was unbelievable. My one of my jobs, the little that I contributed, I actually did do, we would put the scouting reports together. And believe it or not, the guys, they wanted to know because they didn't know the guys by name. We didn't know the international players the way we do now. Pete Scorch and I, who was the Pistons video coordinator at the time, we'd use NBC's equipment at the end of the night. And we put together the scout.

0: for the next day who we were playing. And then when I got back to the hotel about 2 a.m., my job was to go on the Romulus and just stay by Charles and make sure our guys. So I spent a lot of time with Mr. Barkley on the Rhombus. Spent a lot of time with him the other night after the game. We were at a steakhouse late in the morning. So watching him, and I they also made me golf with Chuck and Michael and those guys too. Payne Stewart, the late great Payne Stewart, was with us actually in Barcelona for a while, and we'd play. So I had a lot of really tough assignments, DP, beyond the basketball.
1: So your job was to babysit Barkley and play golf with Jordan.
0: I don't know whether I would say babysit. I don't want to upset the great. I can't even call him. I used to call him Fatso. I can't call him that anymore. He looks so good. I would spend time with Charles. Just make sure he got back to the hotel. Let's put it that way.
1: If somebody asked you how competitive Michael Jordan was, what would you say?
0: Beyond what you would know, it feeds into the fact that he likes to invest the dime when you're playing golf with him. You're not just going to go out there and play 18 holes. You're going to play, and if the match is closed, it's going to become another match. There's presses upon presses upon presses. He's the ultimate competitor. More importantly, he's the ultimate winner. He has to win. He has to win at everything he does. It drives him so much. It's a great thing to watch. You have to understand it's not like most people. Kobe had that same gene. It was incredible. But what surprised me, DP, and I didn't understand it till I got into the league, they were willing to do much more than the other players. I'd come back and be yelling at the young players every year and say, "What's wrong with this picture?" The best guy in the league goes home and he improves his left hand, or he becomes a better 3-point shooter. And you go home and you go to the Bahamas, you have a good time, you come back, you work on your game a little bit. The best players in the league are outworking you in the summer. I mean, it's not an accident that these guys do what they do. Kobe did that one of the Olympics. I think it was 08. I think it was Mike Kay's first time coaching. And I remember a lot of the other players on the team seeing what he was doing. Tim Grover was his workout guy. And before practice even started, he'd have been up in the morning, worked out for 2 hours. And then they'd be sitting at breakfast and Kobe'd come in sweating and he'd go, "Where was he?" And he was in the weight room for like 2 hours, or he was shooting. And they were like shaking their heads going, "Oh, maybe that's what you're supposed to be to do if you want to be one of the best players in the league."
1: Yeah, sometimes these players get to the NBA and they think they've made it, when I think we forget, like Tiger. Tiger,
0: Amen.
1: he outworked everybody. And Mike, so I think we sometimes downplay the work ethic because we just rely on the lazy, well, they're just more talented than
0: You say the
1: everybody.
0: God-given talent. Did they have absurd talent? Yes, but they outwork the other players. I mean, there's nobody in the NBA that can't play. These guys can all play, but they can't all work the way LeBron works now, the way Kobe did, the way Michael did, the way the elite players in the league did. Tim Duncan was the same way. You didn't see it. There wasn't the flair and everything like that. He just outworked people. And on top of that, was a great talent and was a great competitor.
1: Duncan never said anything, right?
0: You know what's funny, DP? Not a good sense of humor, borderline great sense of humor,
1: Yeah.
0: tremendous teammate. Everybody always says, "Yeah, I don't want to do interviews," but more than half of the people really do. They want to be doing the show. And I'm saying, "I don't care if I ever do another interview." He and Pop, if they had never had to do an interview, they genuinely would have been happier people.
1: Yeah.
0: It wouldn't have bothered them if they never had to do another interview. But behind the scenes, the stuff, anytime TD would come on the floor at practice, and I happened to be talking to Pop before practice started about who knows what, TD would walk over and he would just ignore me, and he would go, "Poppy," he goes, what does he do again? Like, what is his job here with the team?" And it was like, it was an old joke, but he told it about 300 times in 5 years. But he really was, he has a great sense of humor. He's still working out. Pop's doing his rehab still, like 4 days a week in the practice facility in San Antonio. TD's with him virtually every single day. He's an amazing person.
1: So
0: Amazing person.
1: Tim Duncan is helping Greg Popovich with
0: Yep, he's
1: rehab.
0: there. I'm just supporting him. I don't know that he's actually doing, any of the work, but he's there with them every single day.
1: I remember when the Spurs were going to the NBA Finals, I was there for the Western Conference, and I was trying to get Pop to come up on stage and do an interview, and he
0: Yeah.
1: kept waving.
0: Yeah,
1: He's
0: exactly.
1: like, "No,

0: not coming up. And he didn't. He didn't come up. And, yep. But everybody would say, oh, you'd love Pop, man. He loves wine. He's, you know, sneaky sense of humor. I go, I'll never experience it. He's not letting me in.
1: But Mike used to ask me all the time when we go back to Fordham in 100 years ago, but we worked together even at NBC. And he'd say to me, hey, can I go to one of those? I want to go to one of those wine dinners with you and Pop on the road. And it wasn't every time, but it was very often when we were on a road trip. And I said to him, Mike, Pop doesn't like you. I said, I don't think he's gonna invite you. And for about, I think for half a year, I think I had him convinced I was telling the truth. And Pop finally let him into a dinner. He let him come to a dinner in Cleveland. We must have been in to play LeBron, I'm assuming. And he let him come to Luca, a really good Italian restaurant in Cleveland. And Mike got to see the wine bottles lined up and Pop talking about the different wine. Mike's now a real fan of red wine and very, very knowledgeable. And he used to hardly drink it, but not that that dinner changed it, but he wanted to go to one of those for so long. It was really funny when he finally did get to go.
0: All right. Hold on to that voice. Have fun tonight. And good to talk to you again.
1: DP, you too. Great to be with you. Thank you.
0: PJ Carlissimo. He'll be the ESPN radio analyst coming up tonight. He was with Pop in San Antonio, won three championships there, and, of course, an assistant coach on the Dream Team. We'll take a break. We're just getting started. Phone calls coming up and our play of the day after this. Have you been on a cruise lately? 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

0: 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Yes, Paul?
1: The announcer at the end there, he went Dead Poets Society, Oh Captain, My Captain, with Robin Williams there.
0: Yeah.
1: That's a great call.
0: Yeah. Great movie?
1: Yeah. Oh, yeah.
0: Or good movie?
1: Dead Poets Society? I would say great. Okay. Very rewatchable.
0: Okay. Yeah. Well, the scene in the classroom when they all stand on their desk.
1: Oh, Captain, My Captain.
0: That's great. That's a great scene.
1: It's a prime Robin Williams flick.
0: Yeah, but it's always, you know, sometimes you look at the comedians when they do something a little more. Now, he had funny lines in there, but still, it's more of a serious movie. And sometimes we look at the comedian, then they do something serious, like Sandler. Sandler, people don't, you know, acknowledge his acting until he does something serious. And they'll go, man, did you see him in Uncut Gems? It's like, yes. I mean, Sandler knows how to act, and he can be serious. Will Ferrell, you know, some of these guys that you look at and you just laugh when you see them, but then you see them in a serious turn, you go, wow, I didn't know you could act. Yes, Marvin.
2: I feel like that's a cheat code. That's why I'm surprised that Adam didn't get nominated for Uncut Gems. So you got to think, like, Jamie Foxx, he won an Oscar for Ray, Robin Williams, Good Will Hunting, Monique, and Precious. It feels like a cheat code.
0: Yep. I can't believe Sandler didn't get nominated for Uncut Gems. What a crime. What a crime. Red in Georgia is back. Good morning, Red. What do you have for me?
3: Hey, Dan. Thanks for taking the call. Dan, when I first thought about this series, I always thought about what the referee was going to do in this series. And it's a great thing they're letting these teams play. And it makes it very watchable, even though it's physical. Dan, the only thing I see wrong with that Wimby call is that the New York Knicks didn't call a timeout, put someone in the game, and send a message to Wimby and say, hey, you ain't going to be doing our little guy like this. You are not going to do this on our watch. And I think that was the only thing wrong with that play. The Knicks game, the physical Knicks didn't send a message to Wimby picking on Liberty Old Bronson. Man, who would have thought about it, Dan? Ain't that something?
0: Oh, I know. Old NBA, they would have sent in Rick Mahorn. Here comes Greg Kite. Like, here comes Rambus. Here comes the message being sent. Yes, Marv.
2: That was the best part about the 90s. You didn't know if certain guys knew how to play basketball or not, but you knew what they were there for. Like, I watched a lot of Knicks games. I didn't know Oakley could hit that 15-footer. No, but I know he could punch you in the face.
0: Oh, he could hit you. Anthony Mason. Like, you just had guys that they're in. And it's kind of like an enforcer in hockey. Roy in Idaho. Hi, Roy. What's on your mind?
4: Hey, good morning, DP. Appreciate you taking my call. Third time, long time, 58182. Thanks. Hey, DP, I understand why all the talk is about the Wimby Brunson play from game three the other night, but there was something else that I noticed that I'm surprised nobody else has brought up. When Josh Hart went to the hoop, and he got fouled and got up and started pushing around the shoving match with the backup center for the Spurs, I swear that I saw at least two players come off of the bench from the Knicks. Whatever happened to technical fouls for coming off of the bench? I remember back when I think it was Phoenix.
0: Yeah, Amari Stoudemire.
4: Exactly. What happened to that? It seemed like that just went to the side.
0: Oh, maybe I'll get the I-team on that. But thank you, Roy. James in Iowa. Hi, James.
5: Hi, Dan. Thanks for taking my call. 6 foot, 218. Now, I'm not a big hockey guy, but I was enjoying the playoffs last night, and I need a little help with this phrase, and perhaps it's a good T-shirt idea. Sean McDonough described a shot as a knuckle puck. I'm not sure that can be said on television, but it would look great on a shirt.
0: All right. The graphic design, very graphic design. Thank you, James. Yeah, you can see where the puck will knuckle. So that's what he's talking about. Yes, Paulie.
1: I went back and looked at that clip, and the caller's right. When Josh Hart and Cornette got into it, I would say a good four bench players.
0: Mm-hmm.
1: When they leave the bench for the Knicks, they go down the baseline. They don't enter the court. I don't know if there's a differentiation, but they almost engage the little skirmish, and they definitely leave the bench for at least four.

0: Yeah, I don't know if you don't go on the court because I thought
1: it was leave the bench area, but I got to check the wording.
0: Yeah.
1: But it's definitely the guys towards the end of the bench, the role players, they leave.
0: Charles Barkley will join us coming up in about 25 minutes. Hour two on the way. Update the poll results. Awesome scene in Auburn, Alabama. Argentina and Iceland World Cup. They had like 88,000 fans there. 1 hour in the books on this Wednesday. Two more to go. 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
3: If you're completely objective in this, you got to look at some numbers. So in the regular season, the San Antonio Spurs were middle of the pack, about just under 25 free throws a game. They were 13th in the NBA in free throw attempts per game. The New York Knicks were 25th. It's one thing to say, I thought the game was poorly officiated. That's different than the narrative of our team got the short end of the stick, because you're basically almost saying, like, the refs care who wins.
0: Yeah.
1: Broadcasting from the man cave.
0: You have to win this next game.
1: This is Dan Patrick.
0: Pressure, pressure, pressure. It's a privilege. I don't know if the Knicks would agree, but you're up 2-1, and you have to win this game. I know I keep saying it. It's just like I said that game 3 was a must win for the Knicks. This is the biggest game that New York

0: America's had in 50 years. The buildup to this, you got a chance. You got a chance to win a title. And then everybody showed up except for the Knicks. Now you have this game, because if you don't win this game and San Antonio's a 2.5-point underdog, you're going back to San Antonio and the Spurs. I know the Knicks won two games there, but the Spurs going back home, and if they would happen to take two in the Garden, Knicks don't lose in the Garden. Certainly not in the postseason this year. I think they've lost two games in the postseason there. Pressure. And that pressure starts with Jalen Brunson. He's not played well. I mean, I know they're up 2-1, but I would give credit to the rest of the team. Because if you said to me when this series started, Jalen Brunson is going to have 82 points after three games, I'd go, okay, how many shots? 81. He is working for everything that he is getting. He's averaging just over 4 assists per game. He's not shooting well from the floor. But this is where the pressure for Karl Anthony Towns comes in. You're great in 3 quarters. You haven't scored in the 4th quarter. For Victor, I got to have more than 26, 27 points. I got to have 35, maybe even a little bit more. He's been averaging close to 39 minutes here. Stephon Castle, got to continue to put the heat. Dylan Harper, be aggressive, go to the hoop. De'Aaron Fox, act like a guy who's going to make $50 million. OG Anunoby, who's been solid. Mikal Bridges, you can't be spotty. So there's a lot of things that you think you can count on, you expect to count on, but we've been surprised, I think, in a lot of different departments here as we go into game 4. But San Antonio is a 2.5-point underdog. The league came out yesterday, not surprisingly, and then they said that Wemby should have been issued a foul. But he, you know, if he got another flagrant, then the Knicks would really be baiting him to get one more, and then he would be suspended for a game. Stat of the day brought to you by Panini America, the official trading cards of the program. Good morning if you're watching on Peacock. Thank you for downloading the app. Charles Barkley will join us in about 20 minutes from now. My Golden Knights lost 5-3 last night. Hurricanes win it. Series tied at 2 games apiece. This has been a great 10 days, 2 weeks. We've had so many different sporting events. I think the hype with the NBA Finals has been fun. Stanley Cup is always great. You know, with hockey, you don't necessarily have to have a marquee talent. I think you do with the NBA. You know, the NFL with the Super Bowl, it's the Super Bowl that's the star. You know, there's certain events, even the Masters. The Masters will make a star out of somebody. It's nice to have name recognition. With hockey, you don't have to have that, oh my gosh, that guy. Now, we were fortunate to have some of those guys, Lemieux, Ovechkin, Gretzky, but you don't necessarily have marquee players in the Stanley Cup Final. You know, there's no Connor McDavid, but it's still an incredibly exciting. Although, last night, less drama as, you know, the Hurricanes end up winning it 5-3. But it's been fun. We've been treated to a lot of great sporting events here over the last 2 weeks. Dylan, what's the poll question? By the way, Fritzy's here. Dylan, Marv, Paulie, yours truly in the back room, guys. Poll question from hour one. What are we going with in hour two?
1: So from hour one, Dan, we had Wembanyama's punishment for the incident with Jalen Brunson should have been a flagrant one, a flagrant two, or nothing. 48% say flagrant one.
0: Yeah, I'm going to give him that. It's not a basketball move, and it's definitely a flagrant foul. It is.
1: Yeah.
0: I don't know how the NBA doesn't see it that way. I know how they see it that way. I can't imagine David Stern. Now, I know it's not fair to Adam Silver, who I've had a 40-year friendship with. David Stern, to me, would probably have said that's a flagrant one. I do believe that. Look, it's a new era. You got to keep the stars there. You know, can't imagine Wemby sitting out a game. I get it. I understand all of that. David Stern suspending members of the Phoenix Suns in a playoff game when Robert Horry knocked Steve Nash into the scorer's table And, you know, now that.

0: that's a flagrant too. The Suns got off the bench. Amari Stoudemire, they all got suspended. Changed the series. I remember famously going toe-to-toe with the commissioner of, you know, can you suspend these guys? They didn't do anything. And then that's when he gave me the palaver. They got off the bench. I mean, he scolded me. They got off the bench. And that was it. Now, there's a play in the previous game where the Knicks bench got up when, was that Josh Hart and Luke Kornet? Kornet flattened Josh Hart. The Knicks had four guys go down the baseline. They got off the bench. Okay? So for everybody who's going to say something about Wemby, and he, that's a flagrant. Look at the video. After that, you know, Kornet blasts Josh Hart. There's like three or four players get off the bench and go down the baseline. They are off the bench. They should be suspended. If you really want to get detail-oriented here, I don't want him suspended. I want Wemby to be able to play, but that felt like we want Wemby to stay in there. If Luke Kornet does that to Jalen Brunson, what is the call? The call would be a flagrant one, maybe a flagrant two. Yes, Dylan.
1: Yeah, it's funny picturing them being like, all right, the floor is lava. As long as you shimmy down courtside and go around the bend, you're good.
0: All right, let's pull question for hour two.
1: Well, we got a hockey one from Paulie. Which kind of hockey do you prefer, a 2-1 game or a 6-5 game? Obviously, we've been getting more of the latter.
0: Yeah, a lot of goals. A lot of goals. I mean, it's fun to see, but I think when I think of the Stanley Cup final, it feels like 3-2 is a high-scoring affair. Now it's 5-4, 5-3, 6-5. They've scored more goals in the first four games than the early 80s. I mean, this is an exception there.
1: What yeah, else? I feel if Bussy or Hart has like one game of standing on their head, I feel like they're almost the de facto Conn Smythe. Like, that would be the only real distinction of the whole series.
0: All right, our stat of the day is brought to you by Panini America, 877-3DP-SHOW. Operator Tyler sitting by. He'll take your calls. Charles Barkley will join us a little bit. Argentina versus Iceland in Auburn, Alabama.
2: Classic.
0: I never thought that I would ever say that, but Argentina and Iceland, Messi in front of 88,000. He scores. Great atmosphere, but it was a college atmosphere. Iceland against Argentina. When are we having our World Cup draft? Next hour?
1: Yeah, next hour.
0: I'm going to have to do some research here. I mean, I really like Morocco, but I, you know.
1: Come on, Dan. You know I love Morocco.
0: I know. But that's my tier two team that I have. You know that Spain is stacked.
1: Always.
0: Yes. So we'll have our World Cup draw. We've got to do some homework. Yes, Todd.
3: I thought you were going to pick someone else.
0: Oh, okay. See what you're doing there.
2: Gahana.
0: Where is Gahana in there, Todd? Oh,
2: plus 30,000.
0: Okay. So you're saying there's a chance.
3: Yeah, always a chance.
1: Value pick.
0: Yeah. Let's see. Some phone calls coming up. The new poll question. Barkley's joining us. Oh, by the way, I love New York. Love Manhattan. I love the spirit. I love the vibe. I was embarrassed. I was saddened with the way some of those Knicks fans reacted to San Antonio Spurs fans. Game's over, and they're attacking San Antonio fans because they had the audacity to wear their San Antonio jerseys. I can pretty much guarantee if it was the other way around and Knicks fans were wearing their jerseys in San Antonio, they wouldn't have been accosted. Tough guys in gangs, ganging up on one or two people, ripping off their jerseys. You should be ashamed. You should be embarrassed. You should be in jail. And are you really a fan? Because I wonder that. Are you there just to start trouble? You're still up 2-1. I really fear, I'm being sincere, I fear for the city, win or lose.

0: You got opportunist for whatever agenda you may have. Instead of celebrating something so magnificent, you're going to have some idiots who are going to ruin it for everybody. Win or lose, trust me, it's going to be bad. Yes, Don?
1: Why does wearing the visiting team jersey, hat, or colors, whatever, why does that have to be perceived as a taunt where you're trying to get in someone's face or you're asking for trouble, for lack of a better word? Like, when did that happen, and why is it okay for some regions in the country or some fan bases, so you almost wink at it because we're desensitized to that's their behavior?
0: Alcohol. I'll start there. You got crowd muscles, beer muscles. And if it's one versus one, you're not doing it. Now you got 15, 20, you're surrounding these Spurs fans. It's a terrible look for New York. I know it's not all Knicks fans. Don't send me a message. I don't give a damn. Police your fellow New Yorkers, if that's the case. And maybe legitimate, in reality, police them. But that to me, like, you're looking at the video and I go, is this real? Like, somebody could actually, they could die. This mob mentality, you're beating up a fan who wore a Spurs jersey. How sad is your life? You're still up 2-1. Yeah, Dylan.
2: There's something ironic, too, about seeing a guy in a Tim Duncan jersey getting jumped by, like, 20 dudes. He's, like, the most mild-mannered player ever. It's a very, like, unoffensive jersey, I think, to basically everyone in the world.
0: Yeah, Pauline.
3: And then the crowd that's not participating in the attacks are filming it.
0: Yes.
3: And not helping nor leaving the situation. And it's getting tagged with the Knicks. It's going to be the Knicks. Like, I saw on the news the other night, what is James Dolan, the owner of the Knicks, going to do about this? His job is to keep it safe inside the stadium. He doesn't police the streets. And it was just, it's going to be tagged with the Knicks. The Knicks players are already being asked about this.
0: This should be on the mayor, not James Dolan. And here's another thing. People think James Dolan is the one controlling these ticket prices. I mean, I know there's people who are casual sports fans or they're casual Knicks fans. And everybody has an opinion now. Now you're an expert. James Dolan does not own the secondary market here. And I saw somebody in news who was commenting on this. They're like, "That, you know, it's embarrassing that James Dolan is raising the ticket price." This isn't on James Dolan. Okay? There's other things I can blame James Dolan. This ain't one of them. But you get people who are casual fans, and now everybody's an expert here. But what happened? God, I mean, and you got tonight, win or lose. There are times when I tell my son, he's a Green Bay Packer fan, he's a Red Sox fan, and there are certain places where I say you can't wear your jersey. And he's like, why not? I said, you can't. And it's unfortunate, but we know these places where you can't do that. San Antonio is a place where you can. Those are wonderful, knowledgeable, nice, great people. If you win, okay, you won. If they win, okay, they won. But what I saw with the Knicks the other night, I mean, I know it's small percentage. I know that. But it's still, that's your team. It's your town. Show some pride. How about some respect? San Antonio beat you. Now you beat them up? Yeah, Dylan.
2: Is there a championship series in a city that sticks out to you as being like crazy, like win or lose, like violent or just like over the top, you know, burning stuff?
0: Look, I want to be fair to people. I want to stick with what happened. Okay, I've been in one situation that was really scary. And there were fans, and they won the championship, and they tried to overturn our TV truck. This is years ago. They won. And then I stepped out, and I was, in, and then when they saw me, they stopped. And I said, what?

0: are you doing? And then they stopped. But they were trying to turn over a TV truck, and they won the championship. 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
2: Sneaking a couple of phone calls here. Charles Barkley will join us momentarily. Brian in Grand Rapids. Hi, Brian. What do you have for me?
3: Hey, Dan. How are you guys doing today?
2: Good.
3: First of all, I appreciate the take on hockey. You know, a goalie can win a game, and that's awesome. I appreciate that very much. Another question, if you'd carry it over to Charles as well, but you as a pure shooter in basketball, how would you handle Wemby?
2: How would I handle him as a pure shooter? I would ask for somebody else to handle him. I just think you constantly have a body on him. You don't have anybody eye level, but I would have him making sure that he felt every shot that he was taking, that I would just make sure that that body stayed on him, and I'm keeping him away from the basket. If I'm Wemby, I try to get as close to the basket, get those alley-oops, get some points, get some fouls. Then if you want to come out and hit 18-footers, maybe even go out to the three-point line. Judge in Arizona. Hi, Judge. What do you have for me today?
4: Yeah, good morning, Dan. Thanks for taking my call. Morning, Danette. Dan, I want to talk about Brunson for a bit, and based on some of the comments you made this morning. And, you know, when he was in Dallas, I remember the first time I saw him, I said, man, this guy pounds the ball all over the place. He's got great talent for scoring, but give up the ball. And I think part of the problem, you know, lately, perhaps, I don't know if you agree, especially in the fourth quarter, like you said, he's the shooter in the fourth quarter, but then the rest of the guys are standing around not knowing what to do or can't figure out, because his game is so jerky, where to be effective for him to pass the ball.
2: Yeah, he gets everybody involved first three quarters, and then it becomes Brunson time in the fourth quarter. Look, it's worked. Nobody has complained until it didn't work. They're in the finals. They're up 2-1. Now, is he taking too many? He's missing too many shots. These are really tough shots. And I think that's the key. Make him take a tough shot. There are certain players where you go, okay. Like Steph Curry, you just go, okay. It's just you want him to work for every shot that he takes. And you want to make it as tough as possible. And I think give credit to San Antonio. Done a wonderful job. Justin in New Hampshire. Hi, Justin.
5: Hey, Dan. Thanks for taking my call. 64230. First time, longest time caller. So the Luke Kornet situation with Josh Hart. Ball comes out of the net. Josh Hart catches the ball, sort of. Luke Kornet goes to get it to take it out. He has every right to make that play, to grab the ball, knock him down, get the ball, and take it out quick. So that foul should have been, or any issue should have been, on Josh Hart for catching the ball, basket or interference with the ball underneath the basket.
2: Yeah, I mean, I've had people say that the Knicks players didn't get off the bench until there was a timeout called. I would imagine when Steve Nash got pounded into the scores table by Robert Horry in the playoffs, that they would have called a foul and Amari Stoudemire was walking on the floor. So it would be kind of a dead ball situation there. But Amari Stoudemire stepped on the floor and got suspended. And David Stern yelled at me. He's Charles Barkley. He's been known to yell at me. No, not anymore, though. You're a gentle giant now. You're not even a giant anymore.
6: What's up, brother?
2: Charles and Shaq and Kenny and Ernesto will be on the call inside the NBA pregame halftime on ABC, postgame on ESPN. How do you describe the atmosphere? Have you ever experienced anything like Game 3 before?
6: No, it was incredible. The amount of energy, the amount of stars

0: Like you really only see stars in New York and LA, but it was overload stars the other night. It was incredible. It was one of the coolest things I've ever been a part of, Dan, to be honest with you.
1: Okay, but you're not easily starstruck. Were you starstruck by anybody the other night?
0: No. I've been starstruck before, but it was just the magnitude of how many it was.
1: Yeah.
0: Normally it's 5 to 10. It was probably, Derek Jeter, Eli Manning. You get used to seeing Ben Stiller, Chalamet, guys like that, Tracy Morgan. But Derek Jeter, he's very low key. He's amazing and low key. He never comes out for things. And Eli Manning was there, and Jay-Z was there, and Larry David. It was crazy.
1: You called Cardi B, Cardi D's. Did you?
0: Didn't
1: I mean, it's good
0: look like bees.
1: analysis.
0: Didn't look like bees to me, Dan. It looked like bees to me.
1: Does anybody say anything to you? When's the last time management or somebody said, Chuck, can't say
0: Dan, I'm hoping they fire me.
1: that?
0: I got 6 or 7 years left on my contract that they know I got no chance of doing. I would love for them to fire me and have to pay me for the next 6 or 7 years. So, I was talking to my agent. I was like, what can I do to get fired where they have to pay me for the whole 6, 7 years? And I says, yeah, I would love to get fired. I'm not gonna lie. Yeah, because like I say, there's zero chance I'm gonna be working the next 6, 7 years. Zero. So I know if they fire me, they would have to pay me all those years. And I heard through the grapevine that I make great money, so thank goodness for that. But yeah, come on, man. People can't take a joke. They can kiss my ass. I said the same thing. If people don't like me, I appreciate and love all the support I've gotten all these years. But anybody think everybody likes them, they're a fool. So if people don't like me or don't have a sense of humor, they can kiss my ass and my whole ass, not just one cheek, the whole ass.
1: That ass is a lot smaller than it used to
0: It is. That's the only reason that's the only thing I hate being skinny now. When I tell people to kiss my ass, it's a lot smaller.
1: The Knicks lost game three because.
0: They're reverting back to being Jalen Brunson eccentric. This is the way they played the last couple of years, where they just gave him the ball and said, score. He's taking too many shots. They're not getting guys involved. He shot the ball pretty much. He's not shooting it well, but I think they got to get back. Number one, they got to go to Karl-Anthony Towns more because he was the best player in the series the first two games.
1: Yeah.
0: But I think they become a little Jalen Brunson eccentric. That's like I say, that's the way they played the last couple of years. But throughout the season, they had more of a flow. They were getting the ball to Karl. They were letting Karl make decisions. And that's going to be really important in this series, because the reason I picked the Knicks to win the series, Victor has to guard Karl-Anthony Towns away from the basket. And that free up those other guys to get to the paint, because Victor is the best defender in the league. And when he gets to stand back there and play safety, that's when the Spurs are at their best.
1: What do you expect tonight?
0: I expect whoever wins the series tonight, the game tonight, to win the series. I picked the Knicks in six, but I think this is a big game for the Knicks. Obviously, it's a big game for the Spurs. But if the Knicks are going to win this series, I think they have to win tonight. But I'm expecting it to be just as exciting. It was crazy, Dan. And the World Cup is here right now, which this city got so many people. It's exciting to be here right now. And I got to say one thing, Dan. There was one thing that bothered me. I saw that Spurs fan get beat up really badly. And man, I just want those people who did that. You a scumbag. Your mom and dad a scumbag. Your kids are scumbags. And run up on me like that. You know, people should be able to go to the game

0: and cheer for whatever team they want to. But I saw that video where they beat up that Spurs fan. I just want them to know they mom and dad and them and their kids are just scumbags. And like I say, I like all the smoke, Dan. I ain't no tough guy, but it ain't going to be a lot of people running up on me. I can promise you that. Because I'll beat the hell out of them right on the spot.
1: Yeah, I felt bad, you know, that you have a few that have that gang muscles or beer muscles. And these Spurs fans, you've been around these Spurs fans. They're nice people. If it was the other way around and Nick fans went to San Antonio, nobody's getting accosted there. Nobody's getting beat up because you're wearing your Knicks gear.
0: You know, and that must be a Northeast thing because I've seen it happen in Philly where guys get beat up. Come on, man. Let people go to the game and cheer for their team. And I hate that mob stuff, man. It should never be a fight more than one-on-one. If you're a punk and you have to have a bunch of people to beat up somebody, you're just a punk. And that drives me crazy. And you know who are the worst people in the world, Dan? People who film things like that.
1: No.
0: I've always like, why are you filming people getting beat up? Not just this situation. And you see it all the time over the internet. You know how I am about the internet. The people on the internet are just a bunch of damn losers. And that we have started monetizing these losers. And people just going to be stupid. I figured out people just going to be stupid for the rest of their life. Because these companies, they're like, oh, I always find it like you're an influencer or you're a creator. No, you're not. First of all, you ain't influencing nobody. You're just making bad money. And you just create bad content. But I just laugh because, you know, all money ain't good money. And you're just a loser making money on stupidity. That's all you're doing.
1: Talking to Charles Barkley. He'll be with Shaq and Kenny and Ernie. That'll be inside the NBA pre and post.
0: Dan, what? You have to read our damn name off paper. You don't know who the hell we are after 30 years. You don't know it's only four people. You should be able to just say Ernie, Kenny, Shaq, and Chuck. We've been together for 30 years. You have to read it on a damn piece of paper.
1: Plus Draymond.
0: Oh, I forgot. Okay. I'll give you a hall pass to add Draymond.
1: That felt kind of old school basketball game three because of the physicality. And I don't know if the Knicks were surprised by the Spurs' physicality. Were you?
0: Well, first of all, the Knicks should stop whining. What the Knicks should do is clearly, what the Knicks should do is knock the hell out of Victor Wembanyama at some point. Because them two things they did to Jalen Brunson, I didn't like it. I loved it. This is a competition. But you can't let them manhandle your best player. You got to knock the hell out of Victor. It says, if you hit Jalen, they hit him twice unnecessarily. I'm surprised the Knicks haven't retaliated. They got to do that because they clearly targeted Jalen. They've targeted him twice. And they were dirty plays both times. And I believe in that stuff, Dan. So if I am the Knicks, early in the game, I knock the hell out of Victor. They should have did it last game because Jalen went toward Victor, but he's too little to intimidate Victor. But that's where Karl Anthony Towns or OG or somebody got to take a flagrant foul on Victor. Like, every time y'all hit Jalen, we're going to knock the hell out of y'all too. That's the way sports are played. One of the reasons I love hockey, shout out to the Hurricanes. I needed that win last night. They believe in justice. If you hit one of the great hockey players, they're going to get you. And I believe it. It shouldn't be physical. You're playing to win the world championship. I tell you one thing that's interesting about this series, Dan. The Knicks have not had one good game. It's been like I'm sitting there watching the game. The Knicks have had three mediocre games. They haven't played well in any game.

0: They've been down at least 8 points at the end of every first quarter. And like, I'm not sure what the hell's going on. They got to play tonight, I do. I believe who wins the game tonight is going to win the series, whether it's the Knicks or the Spurs. Like I say, I picked the Knicks in six, but if the Spurs can win tonight, I think they flip the series.
1: And Wemby should have been given a flagrant for that Jalen Brunson play. That's not a basketball play. It felt like the league was protecting Wemby by not giving him a flagrant.
0: Well, because they didn't call, I think because they didn't call anything, I don't know if they can go back and look at it, or they should have fined him or something later. But I don't think they actually looked at the play, because that should have been a flagrant. But like I said, the Knicks got to do something to Wemby. They should have did it last game, because they knocked the hell out of Brunson twice. And he's a kid and a great player. You can't ever. I remember we were playing the New York Knicks, and I worked with Greg Anthony, and he did a cheap shot on Kevin Johnson. I says, run this play. And Greg's a friend of mine. And I ran over him like I was damn Bo Jackson or Earl Campbell. And I said, if you ever touch Kevin Johnson again, you're going to get some more of that. It's up to the players to police. I'm not going to let anybody hurt Kevin Johnson. Greg Anthony gave him a really bad cheap shot. And I said, okay, let's run a pick and roll. Because I never ran pick and rolls, because that just clogged up my area. I said, Kevin, you want to run a pick and roll? I said, Paul, let's run a pick and roll. And I got an offensive foul. I didn't care about that. I was going to truck Greg Anthony because he hit him. And truck Brunson twice. Wimby did it and Castle did it. You can't have that, man, at all.
1: Well, I remember when Isaiah Thomas was taking it to John Stockton, and Isaiah went in for a layup, and Carl hit him like in the forehead, and just about, you know, knocked Isaiah down and out, and had to have like 40 stitches there just to send a message. Oh, I think I lost. I think I'm losing your connection there.
0: Dan.
1: No, I've lost you. Hey, have fun tonight. And thanks for joining us. And I'll see you in Tahoe.
0: I love you guys.
1: I love you too.
0: Okay, love you guys.
1: I'll see you in Tahoe. All right, it's Charles Barkley. Yeah. A little bad connection there, Tom.
2: Yeah, I'll have to talk to our friends at Zoom.
1: Yeah. Really? Who are you talking to?
2: I have no idea. I wasn't sure what to say to that. We're at the mercy of some technical company.
1: Well, sometimes, you know, it depends on the hotels that you're in, those kind of things. Not blaming it on you.
2: I told him to look for the weakest spot with the bad connection.
1: Okay. All right. Let's take a break. We'll update our poll results, more phone calls, and our much-anticipated World Cup draw coming up next hour. Oh, yeah. 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
8: 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We're just talking, if you're watching on Peacock, during the commercial break on radio, about the White Sox rookie Braden Montgomery hit a two-out, two-run walk-off in the 10th inning, beating the Braves. He's the fifth player since 1900 to hit a walk-off home run in his Major League debut. Now, I was wondering, Paulie, do you have the names? I know Carlos Perez of the Angels did that in 2015.
9: Bloop.
8: I don't know if there's any...
9: big names?
8: Correlation between, oh, you had that moment and you went on to become a great player.
9: I got a couple for you. Miguel Cabrera, who did become
8: Hall
9: a great
8: famer.
9: Player. Yeah.
8: Yes.
9: With the Marlins, June 20th, 03 versus the Devil Rays. I've got Josh Bard of the Indians, August 2002 versus the Mariners walk-off.
8: Mm-hmm.
9: And the last one, back in the day, Dan, you'd have to help me with this guy. He did not play very much, only three seasons. Billy Parker of the Angels, September of 71 versus the Brewers, got a walk-off in the

0: What a ball game. And what a Major League debut for Montgomery.
1: By the way, if the voice sounded familiar, that was Bob Costas. It was a throwback night, and he was in the booth with Steve Stone and bringing back the 80s graphics and uniforms and a walk-off home run. So pretty cool moment last night. Update the poll results, if you can, Dylan.
2: Yeah, Dan, we've got which kind of hockey do you prefer, a 2-1 game or a 6-5 game? 68% say a 6-5 game.
1: All right.
2: And we also put up there, tonight for the Knicks is must-win or must-win-ish.
1: I'm going to say must-win. I don't know if they're going to beat San Antonio three times in San Antonio. And if the Spurs win tonight, you go back for game five. Now, you know, San Antonio could be coming back to New York up 3-2.
2: Yeah, technically, I mean, like, the series will be basically back to zero, but I don't think it would feel that way.
1: Yeah, I'm like, I truly expect Jalen Brunson to have one of those great performances tonight. And as Charles Barkley said, the Knicks haven't played a great game. Well, I'm going to give credit to the Spurs. Like, we like to blame instead of credit. The Spurs are playing great defense. Like, they truly have a game plan against the Knicks. Great scouting. They know what they're doing. Now, do I expect Brunson to, you know, hit some of those shots that he's been missing? I do. I still think Karl Anthony Towns is the key. Offensively and defensively on Wemby. Fresh in Milwaukee. Hi, Fresh. What do you have for me today?
3: What's up, DC and Dan Nance? How you guys doing today?
1: Great.
3: I just got an old Charles Barkley story to tell today.
1: Okay.
3: It was 92. I'm getting ready to go to court. Well, criminal court. I threw some paint in my teacher's car. But I'm headed to court, and I'm standing on the corner, and I hear, nice shoes. I turn around, and it's Charles Barkley and his lawyer. I'm like, what? He like, nice shoes. He like, I wore them this season. I'm like, could you sign them? He like, sure, give them to me. Somebody might as well have a good day. He was headed to court for punching a guy in the face in Milwaukee.
1: Wait, now why were you at the courthouse?
3: I threw some paint in my English teacher car for a bad grade.
1: What happened to your case?
3: I got probation, 2 years probation.
1: What made you think of throwing paint at your teacher?
3: Well, she wasn't in the car when I did it, but I thought it was just, I thought I would get away with it. Somebody was looking from the window.
1: Oh, they...
3: And they came to court and testified against me.
1: Oh. But you've been a law-abiding citizen since then, Fresh.
3: No more paint.
1: Okay. Yeah, Paul.
4: Fresh could have easily told that story and omitted the paint attack teacher story. He threw that in there. He could have just told a story about meeting Barkley.
1: Well, he had to explain why he was at the courthouse.
4: In detail.
1: Lucas in Florida. Thank you, Fresh. Lucas in Florida.
5: Gotta love that last story from that guy. Nah, but calling in, first time caller, 60210, South American. Shout out to Panini stickers. Have 919 out of 980 stickers. But wanted to call in and say that the NBA Finals just been bringing the old fan back to the TV to where, I mean, I can't miss a play. It's just tough physical basketball. Reminds me of the late 90s, early 2000s. I'm not sure what the NBA think of it, but me as a fan, I'm loving it. And also got to agree with Chuck on the Knicks and having a safe environment for everybody. Big soccer fans. We have the hooligans everywhere, but you just got to keep safe for everybody, man.
1: Yeah, I didn't expect that. I know you lose a game, and there was so much hype leading up to that. Restrictions on watch parties and these poor Spurs fans getting jumped. 2 hours in the books. One more to go on this Wednesday. The long-anticipated World Cup draw. We'll have that for you coming up. Final hour right after this.

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2: Failure is not an option. Well, I woke up today saying, what in the world is going on? Oh, I said, Bill. I said, what? I said, hey, you got to go do a radio show, something you've done since August. What year was that? 1999. It's been obviously a long time, and I am not really a good talker. I'm pretty much shy. You might not believe that if you've ever met me, but I can be shy. And I can talk. Anyway, trying to ascertain some people to talk to, because who likes talking to themselves? I mean, raise your hand. Everybody look around if you're driving and see if anybody's raising their hand. Nobody likes to talk to themselves. So I'm asking today on whatever this Wednesday will be, if you feel like helping Bill, that would be me. Give us a call, 269-1077, 269-1077, and we can talk. I did have one idea that I still might look into. I mean, we got the college baseball games about to start to see who wins up in Omaha. But the greatest wide receiver ever. And first off, you have to get your definition of greatest. You know, are you the fastest? Are you the biggest? Have you caught the most passes? Have you had more people trying to tackle you and they didn't tackle you? When I think of receivers, obviously I'm thinking selfishly here, is like who could catch the ball the better. Now, there's plenty of people on the list. I found somebody that had made a list, and they have six tiers, and we might go through that. But, you know, growing up, Danny Abramowitz, Fred Biletnikoff, Paul Warfield, Lance Allworth, these were some people that had their posters. Charlie Taylor. These are people that I looked up to, but there again, you know, when you're in high school and you're sitting in your room and you're lucky enough to get some Sports Illustrated posters and put them up on your wall. And I never forget, and I did what he did, but Bill Claiborne, I went to his house one time, and this is when Sports Illustrated was the magazine, you know, and he had cut out an article, a picture of Dick Butkus in a Dick Butkus article. And he put it on a piece of poster board and then wrote the term, the man in the middle, and then just cut out all kind of other, you know, football players and their helmets when the pictures came up. And I just always admired that he had made that, and I had to make one for myself. Anyway, it is a sports note. As mentioned, I do it. I still do it. And God willing, I'll do it for many, many, many, many more years because, hey, this is how I feed the family. Do want to thank those that helped me the best feeding the family. I'm talking about Jed and Drew LeBlanc with Gulf America Wild Rope and Rentals, Matt Roth with Sports Walk On Sports Bistro. What a name. I mean, what an idea. You had two LSU basketball players who were walk-ons. And I guess they sat on the bench and they got, you know, they became friends and et cetera, et cetera, et cetera. And they had the idea of starting a place and calling it walk-ons. But anyway, thanks, Matt. Jared Deweese with Legends. I think I saw him yesterday working at Arena. His newest location is about to open. I still don't know the definite day that they're going to open. But then again, I don't look at the internet that much. I'm sure he's got it up there if he has an opening day. But look forward to seeing people there. There again, Bertrand will always be my favorite. 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He's got Gerald Broussard so busy I can never get him on the show. Anyway, Casey, win with teamwork, and that's what I hope we do today. So I need your help out there for teamwork so I don't have to talk the whole hour by myself. All right. Imagine the songs that I play to start the show and end the show. Are the same, but hey, they're great songs. Let's listen.

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Let's let it all hang out. Why wouldn't we? There again, sometimes when I go to button my shirt, some of it hangs out. Anyway, let's go next. It is the Sports Note, something I've done for many, many years. I never knew that I would fall into such a business as this, but hey, if you're blessed and God gives you a gift, you just take advantage of it. Anyway, 269-1077, 269-1077. One thing I have to be honest with, I be Billy Rickman. I'm telling the truth there. But talking to myself or talking to people that think that they want to hear what I have to say, it's a hard thing to get over. You know, like, man, why you want to listen to what I say? Anyway, what's going on? We have the college baseball tournament going to kick off on Friday. We'll have Troy. I mean, hey, congratulations, Sunbelt Conference, two times in a row. And, I mean, Coastal last year came in second, I believe. But they'll be taking on the 16th-ranked team, West Virginia. And then the second game on Friday, 6 p.m., Ole Miss versus North Carolina. And then the next two teams on Saturday would be Oklahoma, going to take on Alabama, and Texas and Georgia. Now, if I'm not mistaken, those four teams are in the SEC. So, hey, you hang around sports long enough, you can learn things like that. Anything, something else I wanted to, you know, bring up to see if anybody would be interested in it. And so I wouldn't.

have to ramble on by myself is wide receivers. Now, wide receivers is a position that I kind of was pushed into. Pretty much, I was in fifth grade, and they had the Optimus, Satoma, Kiwanis, and all these kind of great clubs in Louisiana, Lafayette, you know, would make teams. So, you know, if you were in sixth grade, you were able to start playing football. And I played football, you know, ever since. I have a picture of my daddy, which we call Pal. And I'm sitting up, so I was old enough to sit up, but we were living in the, what's the Azalea Apartments, pretty much almost catty-corner to the Hyman, where the Hymans lived. If I believe I'm saying that correctly. But the Azalea Apartments, I'm sitting up, and there's a football, there's him, and he's like pushing it, and I say passing to me. So my dad was a Hall of Fame player, you know, as a kid in high school, and if you have to walk in the Lafayette High gym every day, and they had the Hall of Famers on the wall. They had, you know, plenty of them all the way from if you walk in the gym, you got a door on the left and a door on the right, and you walk, you know, between those two doors. You know, it was pictures all the way. But my dad's picture was the first picture when you walked in the old Lafayette High School. Man, if you've seen that new Lafayette High School, I think my grandkids, I'm already starting to tell them, I said, look, don't worry. There's going to be plenty of places that people hadn't stuck gum under the desk yet when you get there. But anyway, let's go next. But, you know, to see my dad, and he was a baseball and basketball player at UL, played both sports. He's in the Hall of Fame at UL. But it's something that, you know, football, I'm not sure he ever did, but, you know, when you're in the neighborhood, I grew up, we moved to Live Oak Drive, which is right where Asbury Methodist Church is. And you go to the other end of the Live Oak Drive, and there's Alamo. And growing up there, you know, there were neighbors, you know, neighborhoods, you know, kids play together. We'd play football just about all the time. And we got to like, what, I'd say fourth, fifth, maybe sixth grade. And, you know, we'd play neighborhoods like, the Live Oak kids would play the, let's say, Claymore kids. And it was kind of nice, you know, just getting those kind of, I guess, experiences. But I remember getting in trouble a lot of times because I told all my friends, I said, look, y'all got a white T-shirt, bring it over and give it to me. And I went, and my mother used to dye stuff in the washing machine. I don't know why, but she had her reasons. But I dyed everybody's white T-shirt to where when we put our shoulder pads on and met the, you know, the youngsters or the football team in another area of the subdivision there on Live Oak. It was kind of fun, but I think I messed up, and I don't know if I completely messed up the laundry machine. But this is back in the days, you know, you'd wake up, no computers, no cell phones. I didn't even know if we had a phone. But I know the phone number, though, started with letters, CE26155. That was my first phone number. And this is, let me just throw this out there since I'm running ahead today. If you have children, the first thing you need to teach them is what the phone number is. I think that's probably obvious, but I've asked, you know, youngsters before in second or third or fourth grade, just I don't know how I come across them, but I said, hey, what's your mama's phone number? I don't know. I mean, kids need to know it. And my kids were blessed. 9898982. Is that not an easy phone number to remember if you're a youngster? Anyway, but played football there, and I was a quarterback when I first went and played with Optimus. I was a fifth grader. I don't know if I lied to get to play because you're supposed to be in sixth grade, but I was a quarterback, and I played that in fifth and sixth and seventh grade. And in eighth grade, it was like, you know, some other schools had closed, and I knew that there were some other guys that were a better quarterback than me. So Coach LeBlanc, I think it was Bordelon, I think was the PE teacher at Alamo way back when. And, you know, so he you know, got all the football players that were going to come out and play in probably seventh and eighth grade. But anyway, you had to give your offensive position and your defensive position.
And I didn't knew that there was another guy. I

it was better than me a quarterback. So I said, you know, when he asked me, I said, I play defensive back. And he said, what's your offensive position? I said, I don't have one. He said, oh, yes, you do. I said, no, I don't. And so, you know, back then, you used to, you know, sometimes it was quick for a PE teacher, PE coach, I guess it better said, you know, they had a, you know, I don't know how quickly, but they could get a paddle pretty quick. So anyway, Coach Bordelon, and hopefully I'm saying the correct name. This is many, many years ago. But so I said, oh, wide receiver. And so that's when I first started becoming a wide receiver in eighth grade, which I was really lucky to do that. I remember in ninth grade, we had Billy Montgomery, who was a real, you know, successful basketball coach up in North Louisiana, a city a little bit, you know, to the east of Shreveport. But they had hired him to become the basketball coach at Lafayette High. And I remember he did, you know, he hired him to be a basketball coach. And I don't think they told him, said, well, coach, you're also going to have to coach freshman football. But he was our freshman football coach. And the man called Jerry Flake, who I had watched growing up as, you know, Blackham Coliseum with Bo Lamar, Winkler, Fred Saunders. My favorite was Fred Saunders, Roy Ebron. I mean, you can just name all the guys. What a great time that was growing up, going to watch Burrell Shipley, Tom Cox, and his teams just win quite well. I remember Mo Haney and Denny Wright. They were two of my favorites also. But Jerry Flake ended up getting into coaching, you know, as a career. And he ended up being our assistant freshman football coach. And I don't think Jerry had anything to do with this, but, you know, so Billy Montgomery lined up and said, all right, all the wide receivers, you know, half of y'all going this side and half of y'all going that side. And so there were about six of us on each side. And he went and he started lining us up, the tallest one to the shortest one. And so I ended up being sixth string my freshman year in high school. If you're just tuning in, this is Billy Rickman rambling on a Wednesday. If you have, I'll go next on that one. Anyway, 269-1077, 269-1077. Talking wide receivers, who are some of your best? I want people to call in when they get a chance. Or if they, you know, I can understand not calling in. You know, it's more fun to just, you know, sit back and just say, man, that guy's dumb or that guy's smart. That's one thing I learned. You listen to people that you like or you listen to people that you don't like. You listen to people that you don't like because you can say, what an idiot, what a knucklehead, what a whatever. But then I also learned you eventually stop listening to those people that you don't like and stick with the ones you do. So hopefully I'm on the good side of that. Anyway, we'll take a break. Be right back. Once again, can't help but thank the people that help me ramble on, and this will be a Wednesday ramble on show. Teamwork Solutions, Casey Desitel and the crew. I mean, Gerald Broussard had heard me, you know, talk about him for many times over the years, and he decided they were going to make, you know, look at the chance of opening another business with the business he was already working with. So he went to Casey. And the best thing that Gerald said about Casey is like what he liked the best, I guess I should say, is Casey gave him a list of the things that Gerald should ask him. I mean, how easy is that? Anyway, Win with Teamwork, the website name. ShopRite and Tobacco Plus. Been going there for years. It's the first time. And my son, I got to visit my son a couple of weeks ago. And I don't know how we got talking on it, but he remembers me when he was probably four and his sister was six. But took him to the ShopRite Tobacco Plus, no longer there on Douce Road. But I walked them both in and I said, look, you see those things in the corner up there? Those are cameras. There's nothing you can do in this store that they don't know about. So don't steal nothing. And imagine my surprise and gratitude that he still remembers that to this day. But ShopRite Tobacco Plus, hey, everybody knows how great they are. Sports Bistros, I like the one called Walk-Ons. Matt Roth,
decided

Him and some buddies said, oh, let's look at getting a franchise. They got one in Alabama. Now I think they have three of them. One of the walk-ons owners really speak. They probably both speak highly, but I've heard for sure one of them really thinks he's the best. Chad and Drew LeBlanc met them. sorry for the smiles, but I remember meeting them. They were college students. I think I remember one time meeting them in the parking lot up at Northeast, which I guess they call it ULM now. They are still the Warhawks, which I'm not sure if they were way back when they were Northeast. But been buddies and supporters of mine for many, many years, and thanks to Jed and Drew. And Jared Deweese, I mentioned yesterday, me, Andrews, and Dan were the first three to walk into Bertrand, and I'm hoping maybe I'll be the first one to walk into Arena, but we'll have to wait and see. But anyway, we all know about legends. I mean, hey, if you're a legend, you're a legend, that's for sure. We'll be right back right after this. Please, please, please, don't you go nowhere.

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2: 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Think of what you're saying. You can get it wrong and still think that it's...
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Well, wouldn't it be nice to sing as good as Stevie Wonder? Anyway, welcome back. I be Billy Rickman. It is a sports note. We're on the station called The GOAT, 103.3 FM and 1,420 on your AM signal, 269-1077, 269-1077. It's a phone number we've had for some 25 years or so, so it's easy to remember, and I really thank all the changes we've had over 25 years. It's kind of nice that they don't change that. It's easy to remember. Anyway, been rambling on, but there's always a subject in my head as far as wide receivers. It's a position in football that I got to play. And I remember Raymond Berry, one of the first ones I followed, pretty much passed away last week, 93 years old. I even found out Clint Eastwood was 96 years old. I think I'm going to have to improve a few things so I can be in my 90s, God willing. I'll be able to make that. But anyway, you know, being a wide receiver, you kind of like other wide receivers. I can remember Raymond Berry. I remember Don Maynard and George Sauer back in the 60s. Charlie Taylor, he was one I liked. Art Monk, my age, he was kind of good. But when you look, I kind of looked up, you know, I asked whatever the name is that says, hey, what can I answer for you? AI kind of thing. And I said, look, I want to see the best receivers ever. And so all of a sudden they sent me a website. And this is a website of NFL receivers, of the greatest of all time. I was not surprised that B-I-L-L-Y-R-Y-C-K-M-A-N was not on there, but there again, there's ways to judge a good wide receiver. And I'm curious, anybody got a, you know, is the fastest guy the best wide receiver? Is the biggest guy the best wide receiver? The guy that can block the best, does that make him the best wide receiver? And I'm thinking all these things, you know, work together for good. But I always, you know, to me, the best wide receiver is the one that can catch the football the best. But I remember, I'm pretty sure I got it out of Raymond Berry's book. He published one. He wrote many books. He was really a special fella. Matter of fact, he did come down. I got a friend that's run the FCA up in North Louisiana for many years, and he just retired, I think, and letting his son Hayden take over. But he invited Raymond Berry to come to Louisiana and to speak at FCA meetings. You know, he would go all around to all the colleges, all the schools, you know, Fellowship of Christian Athletes, which is a great organization. But Raymond Berry came and talked at four places, talked to Monroe, Alexandria, Shreveport, and possibly Bossier, maybe even Ruston. And that's where, you know, I remember writing Raymond Berry a letter when I was a rookie or a freshman at Louisiana Tech. He was a receiver coach. He got into receiving coach for many, many years.

And, you know, I wrote him a letter, and he wrote me back and sent me a book, which was tips on being a wide receiver. And I have to giggle because, you know, there were all these kind of, you know, things on there, and two of them were blocking and then downfield blocking. I scratched them out. But came across this book of his. It's kind of like a, I don't know if you call it a pamphlet or whatever, but it's not a hardcover, I'll tell you that. But, you know, and I had a thing written to the left. I'm not sure if I found it in the book or I didn't make it up, but I heard it somewhere. But confidence is the end result of a mastered skill. I mean, how sweet is that? If you got confidence, it's because you've mastered a skill. It's the end result of a mastered skill. You know, when you start something, of course, you're a rookie at it or new at it, and it takes you a while. But, hey, if you master that skill, you get pretty confident. But anyway, they have these wide receivers, and all of them seriously are great. But they have, like, six tiers. And so, you know, if you say Shannon Sharp used to play with the Packers, caught a lot of passes. He had a brother, was a tight end in Denver. John Stallworth, I think we all remember him. Steve Miss, senior. Boy, they do seniors and juniors a lot nowadays. I see that on uniform names, which is all right. As a matter of fact, I changed my name. There was a wide receiver in Buffalo when I was in high school. I was 17, about to be 18. And his name was J.D. Hill. And so, you know, as a senior, and I mentioned yesterday when we talked to Mike Collins on Terrebonne Tuesday, that I used to walk around high school because we never won my first 3 years. And it was, you know, I'd always think, I wonder what it would like to be going to a school, high school that wins, goes to playoffs. And sure enough, we got to do that my final year. But you know, you, you know, anyway, let's go next. But, and I always, you know, I can remember Sports Illustrated had one thing, and I made something. Anyway, Bill, move on. But this, Mike Evans, he plays for Tampa Bay now. Paul Warfield, Henry Ellard, Bob Hayes, he was fast. He's one of the first fast guys. Anquan Boldin, Cliff Branch, played with Fred Biletnikoff. Which, you know, he was one of my heroes. And matter of fact, he had that article in the Sports Illustrated to where, you know, the picture of it had that, what you call it? You know, you put that spray on your glove. We didn't have gloves back then. I never wore gloves. Why would I? Well, I take that back. I would wear gloves in the wintertime at practice just because, you know, to keep your hands warm. But, you know, nowadays they got gloves and but this, you know, the stuff you put on your fingers, sticky, I guess. I don't know what they call it or can't recall what they call it. But, you know, I remember one day Ross Brubaker, who was, a hero of mine growing up, he played in 1965, graduated in Lafayette High School in 1965. And I apologize, Ross, if I'm a little wrong about this, but I remember just my mother taught him at Montgomery, which that school is now demolished. But Ross Brubaker, and I remember, and I've said this obviously three or four times over the 25 years I've been rambling on the radio. But you know, when you're back, when you're a kid, and you guy have a hero. I mean, you fight somebody, if he gets tackled out of bounds and he takes off a bloody Band-Aid off his arm and throws it on the ground, what you going to do? You're going to fight the other guy. That's mine. That's, boy, if you have kids, you often hear, well, that's mine. And my favorite, absolute favorite reply, anybody tells you, you know, if you got grandkids or you have kids, and they always say, mine, don't touch my bed. You know, get out of my room. Always ask them, or if you want to play with them, or, you know, kind of interject with what's going on, go ahead and say, well, hey, that's yours. Show me the receipt. Let's go next. But I just remember back to Fred Biletnikoff. He was one of my favorites. Danny Abramowitz, for sure. Got to meet him about a day or two before I went to my first NFL camp in Greenville, South Carolina. But his,
All right, let's go next on that one, too.

But Al Dodd, Al Dodd was a young man, played at Northwestern, I believe, and he was a wide receiver with the Saints. And John Gilliam, I know you've heard the story to where, you know, there's younger players, especially with Tom Brady. I mean, Tom Brady played 66 games after he was 42 years old. 66 games after he was 42 years old. You got to admire that. I guess it just proves if you go to the combine, you don't have to look that good in your pictures. But I remember going to the Senior Bowl, went to the Senior Bowl many, many times. But one time there was Fred Biletnikoff, and I was in another room and I saw he had walked in, you know, the next room. So I kind of went to go, you know, just wanted to go say, hey, Fred, you know, I always admired and adored you. And pretty much I went, talked a little bit, and I think I'd probably been at this location a little longer than his. I said, well, look, I'll be right back. I got to go get my backpack. And when I went to get my backpack, came back, and he was not there any longer. To meet somebody that you always kind of like worshipped and thought he was the best, and I thought Fred was. But Cliff Branch was with him too, to where that was a good partnership. You know, you got one guy that runs fast, you know, can catch the ball pretty good. Cliff did. And anyway, as we ramble on, I just do want to mention this is the Sports Note. I be Billy Rickman. Down there a while. I'm not sure if I've gotten any better, but hey. I'm blessed to be able to still do it. All right, we're going to take another break, and I'll come back and hopefully pick up where I should. Quickly, though, thanks to Jared. Hey, Jared, I think I saw you yesterday. Can't be sure because I know you take the family to some great summertime vacations, but hey, when the kids get older, they got camps and such. Anyway, want to thank Legends. Gulf America Wild Rope and Reynolds, Jen, Drew LeBlanc, Lisa and Jordan, ShopRite Tobacco Plus, and each and every one of the people that I say no every time they say me to have a good day. Matt Roth with Walk On Sports Bistro and the Cotrera family, and Teamwork Solutions. We'll be right back right after this, God willing.

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0: Oh, sorry for the long music section, but hey, if you can get away with it, what the heck. Anyway, welcome back. It is the Sports Note. Still looking if anybody has an idea of their most opinion of who the best wide receiver in the NFL has ever been. I mean, it's quite amazing. You get down to tier three, and now there's, on this page, there was like some six tiers. But Art Monk, Lance Allworth, I mean, what a special guy he was, to say the least. Don Hutson, Green Bay Packers, that's an old name. Chris Carter, Michael Irving. I'll go with Michael. Anyway, Coach, I know you've seen some good wide receivers in your life, have you not?
1: Pardon me. Yes, I have, Bill.
0: All right.
1: I've seen a lot of good receivers play the game.
0: What makes a good receiver, Coach? What in your mind? There again, you were at Acadiana. Y'all didn't throw that much, did y'all?
1: Yeah, Acadiana, yeah. The Veer offense, you know, it throws the ball just to keep you on your toes on the opposite side to let you know that if you think we can't throw it, then watch this. And then they do something. You know, they boot at eight and boot at nine and all that stuff. But not too much throwing right now.
0: I think Coach Davidson one time, the first pass when Lafayette High, and I was broadcasting Lafayette High their games, and the first pass, the first play of the game, he threw a bomb. And he told Mac, I said, you know, hey, tell Rigman that was for him. The first pass of the game was a deep route for the Acadiana Rams. That was shocking.
1: That was done many times. Yeah, I remember those times. With that said, you back to the receiver, okay?
0: Yeah.
1: So when I think about the landscape, now you can kind of follow me here because you know some of these people.
0: Mm-hmm.
1: You know, I go back to the NFL.
0: Yeah.
1: Because I feel like, you know, football, when you're young, you're watching that. You don't understand football being young. But you will watch NFL on Sunday with your dad, your mom,
0: your
1: neighbors. All right, so, okay, let's go. The Dallas Cowboys had Drew Pearson, Preston Pearson, and I forget that big tight end name. Those were good receivers. Pittsburgh Steelers had Lynn Swann. And what was the other guy named with Lynn Swann? Combination package?
0: I'm going to say it's on the tip of my tongue. I mean, he was very good. I would have picked him versus Lance as far as the ability to catch the ball. John Stallworth. It was.
1: Yes.
0: You are correct, Coach.
1: That's right. Okay, those
0: two
1: receivers.
0: Two old people equal when hey, Coach, two old people's brains equal when young person's brain. I like that math.
1: That's good. Hey, that's good. When I die, I hope they put mine in a bottle with some what you call it, pickle juice. They can pickle it. Hey. So let's go with that, okay? All right, we're traveling the NFL.
0: Yeah.
1: Okay, so you're going to go Dallas, Pittsburgh. Come on, you know some. Bring up some teams.
0: I like the two receivers, Don Maynard and George Sauer for the New York Jets back in the 60s.
1: Yeah, let me go more back in the 90s, so that'll help me remember all the ones in the 70s and the 80s. Okay, so we go into this era, and I've got to say this. That young man, he speaks me. He's like a analysis.
0: Uh-huh.
1: Speaks before the games and during the games. He went to Marshall. What's his name? The guy, the wide receiver that went to Marshall.
0: Randy Moss.
1: Randy Moss. All right. Randy Moss. His name has to be talked about when it comes to receiver in the receiving court.
0: Mm-hmm.
1: Randy was a snatcher. And Michael Irvin. I got to give Michael his bits and everything. But I'm not taking away
0: I'm not a, I like Randy, Michael Irvin, you got your opinion, I got mine.
1: Yeah, you know, well, let me tell you why, me and Michael, so you're going to understand that right away.
0: You mad
1: at back
0: him.
1: In the 80s, it was the U, and if you didn't have the orange and the white and the green on, I don't think that nobody, they were either arguing with you.

all day. So I was in college. The U was ruling. I was a U fan. I know all the coaches and everything. But Bill, you asked what makes a good receiver. Let me attempt to answer it my way. Bill, a coach, when they work with receivers or when they add receivers to their offense, you know, the receivers has a role to do and a job to do it.

0: And, you know, when that ball is being thrown to you, you got to figure it out. It ain't going to always be where you want it to be, et cetera, et cetera. You know, adjust and things like that. And spectacular catches are made and never practiced. You know, a lot of them catches we see over the years, man, those things are not even practiced. Those kids are just adjusting and everything. Mm-hmm. You probably adjusted back then and stuff. We've seen, you know, you got quarterbacks like Ken Stabler, Roger Staubach, and the list goes on. Bradshaw and all them guys, those guys had some awesome receivers. You know, not leaving out Seattle Seahawks, the Green Bay Packers, mm-hmm. everybody had receivers. There was no team that was playing in the NFL didn't have good receivers.
1: Larry good Fitzgerald football. Was a good one. You got to throw his name in there.
0: Yeah, that's right. I mean. You know, yeah. Let me leave you with this about receivers.
1: All right.
0: You know, I was a running back.
1: Good.
0: I played linebacker too.
1: Fullback or halfback?
0: Now you can say from an eye backfield, I'm the eye back in the back, fullback
1: right.
0: in
1: yeah,
0: the front.
1: Yeah, yeah.
0: From a split backfield, then you know we both behind them guards, so we both split.
1: Mm-hmm.
0: And sometimes I'm back there by myself.
1: Mm-hmm.
0: Bill, when I played high school football, I never got on the field.
1: Whoa.
0: We played both ways, man. I mean, hey, back then, it wasn't that we didn't have enough players. It's just that the way things were, man, hey, we were playing good football team. Mm-hmm. We played against Johnny Bork Eunice High. They won the state title in 82.
1: Mm-hmm.
0: Glenn LaFleur scheduled them our first game to open up 83. And I said, Coach, boy, you really did it. He said, yeah, we really did. I said, you bringing in that state title unit, Bobcats here? I said, Coach. I said, wow. I said, why you didn't tell us that? He said, I wanted to surprise you. We went a whole summer without even knowing that units would be our first game. You know, so with that said, but a good Bobcat team.
1: Mm-hmm.
0: Back to what I was closing with. Receivers are needed in the game, but they get greedy sometimes. They want the ball, you know, and it's not their fault. And I'll take back what I said about them being greedy.
1: Mm-hmm.
0: But receivers, they are aggressive. They want a ball. They can't get what they need without the ball. They need stats. They need catches. And they want to be represented on that game field on Friday nights in high school and more. So they big-time players. You got to have them. Hey, Bill, tell me this. When you drop the pass when it was in the most serious time of the game,
1: yeah.
0: How did you feel, and did you kick yourself on the sideline? Now, how you going to kick yourself? I don't know. But did you be so upset that you not only – didn't do your job, but you got your teammates and them driving that ball, and they expect you to handle your business, and you didn't.
1: Hey, Coach, I most of the times, if not all the times, say I drop 5 passes totally in my life, and I'm talking about practice also. I did drop a pass in a college football game. It was like a curl. That's the pass I dropped the most was a curl. But this was in a playoff game in college, Louisiana Tech. And after we lost the game, and the next day we're in the, you know, in the cafeteria, and it's just football teams because everybody's off for school. And the head coach, not the head coach, but the offensive coordinator, Mickey Slaughter, asked Pat Patterson, another coach, said, what did I tell you when Rickman dropped that ball? And, you know, Patterson was kind of like, huh? But Mickey says, we're in trouble when I saw you drop that pass. He thought the team was in trouble. I dropped 2 passes in professional football, and they were the last practice before our last game of the year. And they were both curls. They threw 1 pass, and it was a curl route, and it just went through my hands. So it came back. And the coach said, look, you know, he called the same play again, and I dropped that one. So after 2 drop passes in a row, he grabbed me around the arm and said, Rickman, this is what you need to do. And he told me what I needed to do that night. I showed up the next day and said, Coach, I did it. But I was not a dropper of passes. just to be

0: kind of braggart about that. One of the passes, go ahead, sir.
1: Let me ask you this. You know, when a football is brand new, you've been around enough footballs and you play the game. When a football is brand new, you might want to be careful, because that football can injure you and your fingers.
0: Yeah.
1: Go ahead.
0: Coach, when they threw you a pass, what did you look at on the football? Like, did you look at the laces? Did you look at the stripes on the side? Did you look at the point of the ball?
1: Huh? Yeah, I played slot back on the offense and running back, so I helped out with receiving. But, you know, it was almost, I was warned. Coach would warn me, Mitchell. Coming to you. You know, he's warning me because I'm playing a lot of defense.
0: Yeah, yeah.
1: So he wants me on point, ready to catch. So, Bill, I never worried about strings and all of that stuff.
0: Well, you got to watch something when the ball's coming at you, Coach.
1: Bill, the way I wasn't even coached this. The way I caught balls was, when that football is coming near me, I got an invisible circle around me, and that circle is about eight wide around me, a circle. I'm in the middle. Anything thrown in that circle, I tell myself, you better catch it. Yeah. You better catch it. You better figure it out.
0: You got to look at a football to catch it, Coach. You got to, like, you know, watch it go into your hands.
1: Hey, Bill, I'm watching it go in my hand. You're right.
0: I'm looking at it. You watched the whole thing.
1: I snatch, catching. Let me tell you what happened to me.
0: We're out of time, Coach. Sorry, but just to let you know, I used to read Pete Rozelle's name that was written on the football. Yeah. We got to go, Coach. Thanks for calling. Yeah. I really appreciate it.
1: All right, my man. We're going to talk to you later. And
0: God willing.
1: Let's go fishing.
0: Yeah. you need to call Rocky and Ronnie to go fishing. Anyway, that's going to do it for us. Circling the Fun. Thanks, everybody.
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3: Yes, Brandon Sorsby did something really dumb. But when I see all these schools out here, oh, we will not schedule them. Oh, boy. Georgia football? Really? I mean, Georgia football going all Pope Leo and Pat Boone. Spare me.
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3: Okay, here we go. World Cup starts tomorrow officially. NBA Finals, 2-1 Knicks lead, resume tonight. Welcome in. Live from Chicago, it's The Herd. So the New York Post, through the years, has been known for very funny headlines. And some over the top, some feel a little inappropriate. So the Knicks right now are the talk of the town. And they got pushed around by Wemby and others in Game 3, where tickets were going for $12,000, $15,000. And the New York Post has a headline today. It's like a wanted poster of Wemby on the front. It says, alias Wemby. Nationality French, flagrant fouls the charge. Even soft on crime DA Bragg would find him guilty. The New York Post, a national treasure. You don't think of stoic Kareem Abdul-Jabbar as violent. You don't think of Jokic, who can't wait to get back to his homeland, as violent. Let me show you some video through the years of Kareem Abdul-Jabbar punching Kent Benson in the face. The year was 1977. Here comes Kareem after a cheap shot, and this pretty much ended Kent Benson's career. Yeah. Not sure if you kids had seen that. Here's Shaq getting angry, which he occasionally did in swatting a player. Oh, I've got some Jokic video from 2021, one of the Morris brothers. And again, stoic guy most of the time. Yeah, why would that happen? Why would people poke the biggest, strongest guys on the court in the ribs? Because a big man, his job is to establish what they call position on the block. And the rival's job, often with the all-time great big men, they need two men. And it gets ugly and combative to fight him for that position. Guards aren't necessarily fighting for position. Forwards aren't. But this is a nightly truism for Wemby, who has been fouled 30 more times than any player in the playoffs. Big men historically get shoved, and they absorb physical contact. It's an 82-game schedule. And then the NBA does something which actually helps ratings, but they allow more physicality in the postseason, especially the finals and the conference finals. They ratchet it up. Even the other night when Brunson hit Wemby, look to your left. What's happening? As Carl Anthony Towns is being thrown around a battle royale, this is the life of a big man. Minnesota, Oklahoma City, chipped Wemby, shoved Wemby, hanging off Wemby. Wemby against these guys. I mean, Cat yesterday, 2 days ago, bear hugging him. So yes, occasionally big men retaliate. They do. It's like lions, kings of the jungle. You ever go to even a zoo? They're very stoic. They sleep 23 or 24 hours a day. And when they're awake, they eat, and they're very stoic. And it's interesting sometimes what bothers them, what irritates the lion. It'll be a little bird, and the lion will

0: Just swat it. Wemby was the lion. Jalen Brunson was the little bird. And he just got frustrated, and usually stoic Wemby swatted him. This is the reality of being a big man since 1972. I've been watching the NBA. Dave Cowens would occasionally, you know, as a 6'8 center, an undersized center, you have to create a code of tolerance, a code of conduct. And Wemby is saying, you can start it, I'll finish it. But when your job is to gain position on the low block and you're an all-time great, a Jokic, a Moses Malone, a Shaq, a Wemby, and they're sending multiple large professional athletes in your direction, and the NBA then says, we're going to be even more tolerant of physical play. Who takes the brunt of that? Not Brunson. It's Wemby. Go look at how Minnesota defended him, how the Thunder defended him. And by the way, some bigs aren't ready for it. Chet Holmgren is not quite consistently ready for it. Giannis initially wasn't quite ready for it. And actually, Wemby's done better than I thought considering his frame. So I'm okay with it. It's a code of conduct. Bigs have to establish it. Sometimes it gets ugly. The New York Post front back page is funny. But here is Wemby on what he's learned this postseason.
1: And what we've learned? I mean, many things over these playoffs. Many things. Brace with your hands and not with your chin. Hit below the head, if you do. And many other things, but most importantly, be relentless.
0: It should also be duly noted, when Toni Kukoc came over from Europe, the reputation of European players was a little soft. And that stigma isn't true anymore, but it was out there for a long time. And American players, domestic players, will test European players often more than our guys. They'll test them. And European players coming to foreign soil come to this country, and I'm going to give them a little bit of a break here. They really want to establish who they are. And, I mean, Jokic brings his brothers to the arena. Like, they ratchet it up. So you also have the reality that Wemby's young. He's 22 years old. And there's a lot of 31-year-olds in the league. So he's international. He's young. He's getting all this attention. He's getting Otani attention. And the NBA and the veterans, a Julius Randle here, an OG there, a Mitchell Robinson there, they're testing him. And he is passing that test with flying colors. And occasionally the lion swatting the annoying bird. So the World Cup starts tomorrow. I can't wait. Yesterday or the day before, not sure, Landon Donovan very publicly criticized American soccer. He said it's a money grab. It's not about really developing younger players. And listen, this is the home of the greatest capitalism in the earth, and that's often true. That's one of the complaints I've had with AAU basketball. It's all about everybody getting paid, tracksuit Tony getting paid, not developing our basketball players. That's why many of the great stars now are international and not American. They're not domestic because our feeder system is broken. But even if soccer got everything right, our academies were great, the MLS was popular, instead of being on Apple TV where you lose all your casual viewers, got to pay to watch MLS. I don't like that. But even if they got it all right, they're one of five popular domestic leagues, and we have a massive college sports system that, you know, other countries don't have. We have always watched the World Cup, and we've always loved it, men's and women's, and we've always embraced it. The numbers have always been strong, just like the Olympics. We don't love curling or downhill skiing necessarily, but we watch it. You wrap a flag around hockey and Four Nations or the Olympics or soccer or the Olympics. And we'll start watching stuff we don't normally watch. I mean, last night, 88,000 people showed up in Alabama to watch Messi. That's who we are. But every time we talk about a World Cup on American soil, here's what I hear. This is an opportunity to grow the game.

0: And I don't see it as that. I see it as 4 to 5 weeks of fanaticism, patriotism, globalism, a great, great 4 to 5 week party. And then we will go on with our lives. And that is absolutely not, that is absolutely okay. That is not a failure. That is not a failure. I don't think this World Cup is about growing the game. If that happens, fine. I've heard that so many times. I don't think that's what it's about. When you go on vacation, I just was lucky enough to be with my son in Madrid. I had a blast. And then I wanted to come home. And that didn't mean Spain wasn't amazing. Right? It was just an incredible time. And the World Cup is an every 4 year break from our at times tedious and monotonous sports catalog. If you have so much fun watching it, we can win a knockout stage game or two. And then you're like, all right, see you in 4 years. I just don't see that as a failure. I try to go to, my mom is British. I try to go to Europe with my son, with my kids, with my wife every single summer, sometimes twice. And then when I leave, I have great memories. I don't want to live there. That doesn't mean I like Spain less just because I don't want to live there. And it doesn't mean you don't love the World Cup in soccer and our men and women because you still like football more. That's okay. I don't think the responsibility of the World Cup is to grow the game. Right now, the MLS, you have to pay to watch it. It's not on Fox, ESPN, NBC. You got to pay to watch it. I didn't like that move by the commissioner. I still don't. There's no casuals. But let's just have a 5 week celebration. Globalism, patriotism, fanaticism. And we're good. I mean, people are showing up. The tickets feel like New York Knicks, Madison Square Garden prices. John Strong yesterday on the practice vibes down in Orange County.
1: This stadium here in Orange County seats about 5,500 people. And from what we were told, there were about 30,000 applicants to get a ticket to sit into the public practice session. And that seemed to really, I think that combined with the great crowds in Charlotte and Chicago, I think that really started to hit home. What we've seen in the last 10 days has been really helpful to get these guys to understand what this is and this is real.
0: Yeah, it's very real. We're very interested. Almost fanatical, and patriotism, wrapping a flag around sports that we don't normally love, is just okay. But let's not create this. Well, if it doesn't grow the sport, it's a failure. It's a 5 week party. It's a 5 week vacation. Doesn't mean you don't want to go home at some point. Been on a cruise recently. Well, Carnival Corporation. 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
3: 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Or the most negative people in the entire world. I'm neither. I'm always cautiously optimistic. I'm not sky is falling. Sky is the limit. My take is sunny day, blue skies. There's some clouds over there and about 30% chance to rain. So Saturday, 2 minutes in, we give up a really ugly goal to Germany. Germany, seventh best odds to win the World Cup. 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And it was a bad goal. 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And it was 2 minutes in and we fell behind. And it was tentative goalkeeping. But here's the thing. For the rest of the game, we went toe-to-toe after the first 2 minutes.
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13: 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The 12 leading jersey sellers in the NFL. Josh Allen, number one. Saquon Barkley. Jaden Daniels. Jalen Hurts. Jordan Love. Bo Nix higher than I would have guessed. Drake May, JSN, Mahomes, Caleb Williams, Micah, Christian McCaffrey, most of them predictable. The NFL has clearly evolved over the last 10 years, not a single Dallas Cowboy. In fact, in the top 50, there's one. CeeDee Lamb, 21st, no Cowboys in the top 20. Brock Purdy, seventh rounder, little quarterback, sometimes gets hurt. Higher than any Cowboy. C.J. Stroud from the little brother of the Houston Texans. Higher than any Cowboy. Dak Prescott's not in the top 50. And you can say, well, I mean, everybody's got his jersey. Brady was in the top 20 to the very end of his career in New England and Tampa. I mean, T.J. Watt's been in the league a decade. He was top 50. Dak wasn't there. There's a guy on the list that's not even in the league anymore or currently. Tyreek Hill. Made the list. Dak didn't, top 50. So winning matters, and the Cowboys don't win big games because they don't play in them anymore. And there's only one sports franchise in my life where winning didn't really affect the brand. Even Notre Dame football during the Charlie Weiss or the lean years, Bob Davey years, Ty Willingham years, was just not a thing. Didn't move a number. The Cubs are the only brand built on, and you know, let's be honest, Harry Carey built the brand, day games, have a bud. It's kind of almost a party brand as much as a baseball brand. Now with Tom Ricketts' ownership, it's different. But what's interesting about the Cowboys, it doesn't make any sense. Why are they not winning games? They draft well. Cowboys don't draft poorly. They almost never miss on their top picks. They're actually very, very good. Way better than the New England Patriots and Belichick during their run with their top picks. It's very business and player friendly. No state tax. Right in the middle of the country. You know, you don't have a lot of six-hour flights unless you're playing in Europe, which the Cowboys barely have to or rarely have to. So why wouldn't they be better? Because the Cowboys do something, and this happens sometimes, and I can never figure it out. Every smart guy's got a hole. Every great athlete has a hole in their game. Now, when Barry Bonds was on cattle steroids, his hole at the plate was about the size of a ping pong ball.

0: But every great hitter has a place you can pitch him. Every great coach has a weakness or a liability. And Jerry Jones has one. There's three things in life you should never go cheap on. Transportation, toilet paper, and head coaches in the NFL. And Jerry goes cheap on the last one. He hires guys that nobody else is looking to give a head coaching job to. I like Jason Garrett. Nobody else was hiring him. Mike McCarthy was on the bench. Brian Schottenheimer wasn't even interviewing for offensive coordinator jobs. Chan Gailey, nice guy. Was there a feeding frenzy? It's always been remarkable to me. I recently had dinner with somebody who worked in the Cowboys front office, worked in relationship with them, really liked it, really respected them. And that person said to me, the only rule is never take credit for anything. Jerry gets all that. He goes, I loved working with him. I loved him. Wasn't a Cowboy fan, worked other places, but said, you know, you don't take credit. That's Jerry's thing. And I think that's the reason why the Dallas Cowboys don't win big games, because they don't play in them. They've had two great coaches, Parcells and Jimmy Johnson, and both are like Seacrest out. So it is fascinating. You see it from time to time. Really, really smart, successful people that have a hole in their game. And that's Jerry's. He goes cheap on one of the three things in life you just shouldn't go cheap on. Toilet paper, transportation, and head coaches in the NFL. J-Mac with the news.
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4: I never, ever go cheap on toilet paper when I'm at Costco. Always the two-ply. Good call, Colin. All right, we're going to start with an awesome commercial here. LeBron and Cristiano Ronaldo are featured in an awesome new Nike ad ahead of the World Cup. Colin, how about this? Ronaldo, 41. LeBron, 41. And they are still at the top of their games. Yeah. Portugal, one of these five or six best teams. I'm seeing some Portugal overrated stuff because they're, you know, their coach, some question marks. But it's pretty awesome that Ronaldo is still dominating. And we're gonna have the commercial here for you right now.
5: The thing is that we wrote the script for you.
6: The GOATs, goodbye.
5: The GOATs, goodbye. Yeah.
6: All right, for you.
7: No, you got it.
6: No, for you.
8: This is made for you. The GOATs, goodbye.
5: I mean, you're both the GOATs.
0: Yeah, I like that.
4: Tough to say goodbye when you're still great. Ronaldo, I mean, he's still...
0: You know what? And you don't have to be as great when you're older. The reality, can you be great in spurts? You know, again, if you had three great goals from Ronaldo in the World Cup, that would absolutely be fine. We all know he's not in his prime.
4: Right.
0: And it's just like, I mean, the great thing about, like, I remember, was it Oral Hershiser once was talking about pitching, and he was like, at the very end of my career, I didn't quite have the velocity, but I was so much smarter on the mound, and I knew how to pitch, not just pitch, I knew how to. I think it was Oral who talked about that one time or more than once. And I think when you get these great stars, is they don't quite have the endurance or the relentlessness, but man, they can pick their spots, and they're just, frankly, they're smarter than other players on the pitch.
4: Yeah,
0: they just simply have the angles, preserve energy. I mean, LeBron does this. I mean, LeBron will pick his spots, and for 6 minutes in any NBA game, is the best player on the floor. And even if all stars from other teams are on the floor, LeBron is really good at picking his spots now.
4: Yeah, and he's seen every defense, every permutation, every rotation. He's seen everything because he's been in the league forever. Just an awesome marvel. And I don't know. I think Portugal's going Final Four. I won't pick them to win it, but we'll be doing plenty of Portugal throughout the World Cup. All right, let's move to the NFL and Fernando Mendoza, who is, I think, should be the starter. Currently, Colin, believe this, he's working behind Kirk Cousins and AOC, Aiden O'Connell. Yes, that's real. Fernando Mendoza basically working with the third team right now, paying his dues and learning the ropes. I don't love that at all. But here's Mendoza talking about his development with the squad.
9: There's always a transition, especially from the college level to the NFL level. And it's having those positive stressors and that growing period. And there's going to be some growing pains. And luckily, I feel confident that I'm able to see the field well and that my growing pains are coming from, hey, I got to time up my footwork a little better with the routes and intricacies here and there. And I'm really

0: working hard with the coaching staff who's pushing me and have done a phenomenal job of relaying and communicating the information needed. And it's up to me to take full advantage of that.
1: Always says the right thing. That is 30% of being a quarterback is not starting fires. Always saying the right thing at the podium, to the media, to your teammates, to your coaches. Like, he always says the right stuff. Sharp kid.
2: I really can't wait
1: to watch him play.
2: Yeah, I can't wait. I'm a little surprised he didn't make that top jersey list. No surprise Sam Darnold didn't make it, but I'm surprised Mendoza, number one overall pick.
1: Darnold was only 49th out of 50. Isn't that crazy?
2: What do you think that tells you, huh? That say anything?
1: Well, I think the Seahawks were known for running the football and defense and their fan base. And, you know, Darnold had just gotten there, so he hasn't built much up. He hasn't played college in a long time. He was invisible for years. He was at the Jets, Carolina, and backed up in San Francisco. So Sam's only really been in the forefront for 2 years. I mean, he disappeared for about 5 years from USC, Rose Bowl, beating Penn State, beating Texas. We're all, you know, I remember those calls. You go to YouTube, you're like, wow. And he kind of disappeared into the NFL abyss for about 5 years.
2: Yeah. Mendoza's jersey will certainly pop. He's not going to pass Super Bowl MVP Jalen Hurts in the top 10, but Mendoza will be, he'll sniff it. Let's go to the final story, Colin. That's the New England Patriots and Mike Vrabel. Oh, yes. He's so excited to have A.J. Brown in the building. I mean, the guy's barely been there. He's been there for 10 days, but they know each other dating back to Tennessee. Vrabel, you know, he's had a rough offseason, but getting this wide receiver, boy, this feels like he's super excited about it. And here is Vrabel talking about A.J. Brown.
3: The weekend probably served him well to be able to take a deep breath and get some rest. I'm sure it was a bit of a whirlwind for him, but, you know, he's excited about learning the system and, you know, eventually moving around and doing different things. And, you know, but I think it's been great just having him around and you know, just continuing to integrate himself into our football team.
1: 10-7.
2: Yeah, I know you're thinking of, you and I both want to say the same thing. Vrabel's saying all the right things. A.J. Brown is falling in line. He's not reading books during minicamp.
1: They're going to go 10-7, and it's going to have nothing to do with the controversy. Their schedule's brutal.
2: 10-7 is generous, my friend.
1: Yeah, I mean, it's they're going to pull back significantly, and you're going to go, oh, the team, the schedule is brutal. They have like 6 road games. They'll be underdogs for all of them, and a lot of them are tough road spots.
2: Hold on, am I reading that right on the schedule? Did you see that? They go to Munich, Germany, and then come back to play the Detroit Lions.
1: Yeah, I mean, their schedule is, there's 3 or 4 schedules. Denver's first 6 games are brutal. Kansas City has a 6-7 game stretch. Brutal. And the Patriots' road schedule is tough.
2: Yeah.
1: So, J-Mac with the news.
4: Well, that's the news.
5: And thanks for stopping by.
4: The Herd Lie News.
1: Like, here's something that's it's irritating. It's not the end of the world. But, like, when people are outraged about something and you don't think it's good... Like whenever somebody is like, I don't need to be jingoistic or wrap myself with a flag to love America. But there are these people like, well, I care more than you. I love America more. I like America. I don't have to wear bumper stickers, right? I don't have to put a bumper sticker. My kid made the honor roll. I'm just as proud of my kid as you are. I just don't put a bumper sticker on my, my truck, my van, right? And so I don't think the current scandal in college football is good for the sport. And I think a kid did just something really dumb and deserves to be punished. But I'm not fatalistic because I was told COVID, and you can look the columns up, was going to end capitalism. People with real jobs, columnists, COVID is the end of capitalism. What's the Dow at? NASDAQ, is at decade highs. The Dow's at 49,000, 50,000. It's not the end of capitalism. We're going to have a trillionaire here pretty soon. When SpaceX goes public, there'll be 40 new millionaires and 4 to 5 new billionaires. And that's just in California. Okay. It's okay. Over the last 5 years, NIL, college football playoff expansion, transfer portal, Pac-12 disbanded, LA schools in the Big Ten, and the sport has grown. I'm just trying to keep up with the fatalists. I thought Notre Dame and USC no longer playing, that was going to ruin the sport. I'm just trying to keep

0: up with the fatalists. So baseball survived the Black Sox scandal and Pete Rose. NBA not only survived Tim Donaghy, it grew after it. This year started with a betting scandal, and the NBA Finals ratings are the highest in forever. I just look it up. Saw a story last week. College basketball overcame the Boston College point shaving scandal. So I care about it. I think it's bad. I'm not a fatalist. You know, it's not going away. College football and football in general, great on television, play once a week, and we bet on it. Betting is actually one of the things that will save football from controversies. And if I would have said to you before the college football season started, I would have said to you, okay, give you $100, predict the big scandal we're going to have in college sports this year. You would have guessed probably some kid gets caught betting games. I mean, that you would have guessed that. So this was coming from a mile away. Young men on their phones, gambling ads everywhere. Right? Like it's like being outraged when, you know, somebody gets an unfortunate DUI. Yes, we ply people with alcohol. There's ads everywhere. Bars often close at 2 a.m. People, it's addictive. Yes, you're going to get now. DUIs have come down thanks to Waymo and thanks to Lyft and thanks to Uber. Societally, those transportation mechanisms have been actually saved a lot of lives. And I don't think it's good, but I don't believe it's the end of college football. I think this was incredibly predictable. And the Pac-12 athletic directors, everybody took a deep breath. They met yesterday. It was apparently, I read the story this morning, it was very productive. But this whole thing about Texas Tech, nobody's going to play them. And this is going to ruin the sport. It'll never be the same. Yeah, it will. I bet you by the end of the year, ratings are up this year from last year. I don't have to put a bumper sticker on my car that my kid made the honor roll to tell you I love my kid and I'm proud of him. And I don't have to think this is the worst thing ever to think it's not great, but college football will survive. And this was kind of predictable. Joel Klatt this week, you know, some people see it as, you know, I'm not a college football announcer. I just love the sport. On Saturday, I watch as much Saturday as Sunday football most years. Here's Joel Klatt.
1: Brendan Sorsby being ruled eligible to play next fall in college football is devastating to the sport. It just is. And in particular, the NCAA. And now the NCAA, they have no ability to enforce any rule whatsoever. If you can't enforce this rule as an organization with member institutions, then what rule can you enforce? I mean, the guy bet thousands of times, thousands of dollars. Like, what are we doing?
0: Okay, so Joel's take is the NCAA can no longer enforce law. They haven't been able to in a decade. They don't win any lawsuits. They're toothless. They have been for a decade. The NCAA is, I mean, even when the NCAA would come down with a hammer, it was usually because the media broke a story. And then, you know, they were like, what do they call them? Ambulance chasers. You know, personal injury attorney. They would chase them around town and like, follow the ambulance. And the NCAA has been toothless forever. That's not a surprise. A kid got into a gambling scandal. That's not a surprise. This was a predictable misstep that you could see coming from a mile away. And people are discussing. People are talking. I do think there's a chance it'll go to the Texas Supreme Court. And the NCAA is already appealing it. Now, people say the NCAA is not very optimistic. Again, I think most, remember, not everybody in Texas is a Texas Tech fan. For the goodness of the sport, I think reasonable people will come to the conclusion that a 2-game suspension is probably a little light. Probably a little light. All right, J-Mac. You know, there are certain people I feel sorry for. I don't necessarily feel sorry for bad NFL teams. Here's another reminder next. It's the Herd.
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5: So the NFL regularly, annually, every year, gives really average to crappy teams opportunities to get better very quickly. And it's always been remarkable to me how few take advantage of it, right? We know even the best general managers don't ace the draft. You can't depend on getting better through the draft. Even if you have 10 or 11 picks, this year the Dolphins had a bunch of picks. It wasn't a particularly strong draft. They probably got four good starters out of it, four backups, and two or three guys that'll wash out. And that would not be a bad draft. But I'll give you an example. Miami went out and got Malik Willis. And I'll get to that in a second. But my initial point is Sam Darnold was available the last 2 years to the whole league. The Vikings and Seahawks, the only two teams that aggressively pursued Sam Darnold. How is that possible? In the last 4 years, he is 35-10. That's better than Patrick Mahomes. In fact, it leads the league. He's big, athletic, a big arm. In the last 4 years, he's completed 65% of his throws. Has a passer rating just shy of 100. 74 touchdowns, 30 picks, coachable. Everybody likes him. Sam Darnold doesn't have an enemy in the league. Coachable. Took a reasonable salary. Available to the sport. Seahawks, Vikings went all in. I mean, they didn't even go all in. They went like mostly in, because they didn't give him much money. Tom Brady was 41 years old, 42, and was available to the league. Two teams. Two. The Chargers, and Tom didn't want to play on the left coast. He didn't. Chargers, Buccaneers went hard after him. Super aggressive offers for Tom Brady. Well, he was old. Did you ever see what his numbers ended up being with two different coaches in Tampa? 108 touchdowns, 67% completion percentage, and a 98 passer rating, and he won a Super Bowl. Two teams went after Darnold. Two teams went after Brady. And you say, well, what does that have to do with Malik Willis? Yes, he was bad as a rookie from Liberty. With the awful Titans, he wasn't great. By the way, Caleb Williams wasn't great with the Bears, with much better players around him. But in the 2 years, the last 2 years with the Packers, when he started three times, he was not only good, he was sensational. He had the best completion percentage in the league, 79%. He was the best yards per attempt quarterback in the league. 6 TDs, no picks. Passer rating 132. I don't think any Packer fan would deny what I'm about to say. He looked as good or better than Jordan Love. Same coach, same assistant, same player. Well, it was only three starts. Let me ask you in the entertainment business, how many notes do you have to hear on The Voice before you know a hack from somebody really gifted? How many jokes do you need to hear from a stand-up comedian that you know

0: oh, Bill Burr's really funny, and this guy isn't. Folks, in the entertainment industry, this is in accounting, it doesn't take long to see talent in sports. Hyper-athletic, super accurate, a wonderful kid who everybody loved. Jordan Love is there to celebrate when he came off the field in Green Bay. Available to the league for a song. And the Dolphins were one of one or two teams that made a run at him. Now, I don't think his numbers will be as good in Miami, easily the worst roster in the league. I mean, they've got a really good running back, Malik Willis, and a lot of nonsense. Darnold, two teams went after him. Brady, two teams went after him. Malik Willis, two teams went after him. I have no sympathy. NBA's different. I have sympathy for bad teams in the NBA. Only two rounds of the draft. The kids come in very young, and the NBA limits the trades you can make. Same in Major League Baseball. Even a great player like Bryce Harper, he's going to the minor leagues for years. You can have a great pitcher. I mean, their arms fall off. Tommy John for half the pitchers in the sport over their career. But in football, there's no excuse. There's literally no excuse. Brady available, Malik Willis available, Darnold available. And before you go, you don't know if Malik Willis is any good. Yeah, I do. I've seen him. It's entertainment. Singing, music. Quincy Jones can listen to two songs, and he knows you're not it or you're it. Go watch a documentary on Quincy Jones. When it comes to music, when it comes to sports, you can walk in to an AAU basketball gym, any of you, and within 5 minutes, you would pick out the best or top three players out of 10 teams playing. You'd look around and go, all right, I'll take those three as the three best players, and you'd probably be right. Talent is not hard to spot in the entertainment industry. I mean, Whitney Houston doesn't have to sing six or seven songs. The late Whitney Houston, that sounded different. Ricky Gervais on stage, Dave Chappelle, that's just funnier than the average guy. Go to the Laugh Factory and then go listen to Dave Chappelle. Doesn't take a lot of jokes to figure out. He's a little funnier. So Jeff Hafley, who was with Willis in Green Bay, says, this kid's different now. He is a different player now in Miami.
1: They've taken more command of the huddle. They've taken more command when they're out there with the wideouts. Confidence. I've seen the confidence grow. And, you know, even the conversation I had with Malik today, walking down the hallway, you can just see, you know, he's more comfortable. And he understands the answers that are being provided for him on each play. And I think he looks as good as he's looked since I've known him.
0: Yeah, and Jeff Hafley faced him every day at practice for 2 years. So, I mean, just figure this part out. What does it tell you that Jeff Hafley faced him every day at practice for 2 years and it was the first guy he wanted to sign? That's a pretty good indication. Jeff Hafley's like, forget the draft. Let's go get the kid. So, the Spurs, a great organization, missed the playoffs six straight years. It's hard in the NBA. It's really hard. And if it wasn't for getting, you know, a lucky ping pong ball in Wemby, they would just be just another team. So it is hard in the NBA. I can feel sympathy for the Chris Finch. He's close. He's close. He's getting there. He's close. Then Wemby appears and you're like, all right, guess we won't win a title. That's not the NFL. Just don't go cheap on coaches like the Cowboys or historically, you know, the Bears have gone cheap on

0: think Carl Anthony Towns will have the ball in his hands more tonight? Because I think Mike Brown, instead of blaming the officials, went back and looked at the film, and Mike went, oh, Cat reverted to Cat last year and Cat against the Hawks early, which is one assist, kind of waiting around, not truly engaged. They're going to get the ball to Cat way more tonight. That's my prediction. Cat, who played very poorly in game three, will play very well tonight. He will not have one assist. Well, he'll go back to six or seven assists. So that, he can't that play part I know.
1: Yeah. I mean, he hasn't scored in the fourth quarter in three games.
0: No, that's not it. So he'll play much better.
1: We think he will. I think this is kind of a simple handicap, but like Wembanyama with 2 days off was the best player on the court. He played the most minutes of anyone in the game and had his most dominant game. Now he only gets 1 day off. And if you saw him at the podium yesterday, I didn't see that energy. And they said, like, oh, we're not going to do a practice. You know, guys are tired. Colin, this is where it gets weird. So I think the Knicks win tonight, right? But there's 2 days off between every game the rest of the series.
0: That is
1: so you'll get
0: advantage.
1: A max Wemby. And I'm like, I think this is still going to go seven, even when the Knicks win tonight.
0: Yeah, it's easy for us to downplay what Wemby has done. But he's led the NBA in blocks. Look at these numbers. In each of his first three seasons. Youngest player with 40 points and 20 rebounds in a playoff game ever. First unanimous defensive player of the year ever. He's the only player ever with 35 points, 10 boards, 5 assists, 5 blocks, and 5 threes in a game. I would say to this point, he's almost overachieved. I mean, honestly, if I always said that about LeBron. Well, he's not winning titles. LeBron was better than I thought he would be.
1: Yeah.
0: I mean, I didn't know what Michael Jordan would be. But he was obvious. I watched them all through college.
1: Well,
0: but
1: I mean, like, I think you made the point. It took Jordan like 6 or 7 years to get to the finals.
0: Wemby
1: Let's just
0: is,
1: slow down. Wemby's here at 22.
0: Wemby is better than I thought. Like Tiger Woods. I mean, that's all people talked about for years. Actually, he was better than I thought he would be. And people I knew in golf, because remember, with Nike, he was connected to Nike in Beaverton, Oregon forever. So I was talking to people at Nike and they're like, oh, he's going to be unbelievable. And I'm like, he's not. Wait, time out. He's not going to be this. He's not winning the U.S. Open by how many strokes? So I think Wemby's actually better than I thought.
1: How about this, Colin? What if Wemby wins the NBA Finals and France wins the World Cup? That you would hate that, right? You're not a France guy.
0: Well, I wouldn't hate it. Hi, it's The Hurt. 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
2: Canes with a two-goal third period beat the Golden Knights 5-3 to even the Stanley Cup final at 2 games apiece. Jordan Staal lit the lamp twice for Carolina.
3: Yeah, no, it's a good time to get hot. There's no question. Like I said, I want to contribute any way I can, and the puck's going in for me, I'll take it.
2: Staal became the first player in 44 years to score at least one goal in each of the first 4 games in the final. Knicks and Spurs tonight, game 4 of the NBA Finals in New York, with the Knicks leading the best-of-7 series 2-1. NFL, since the Niners have yet to trade or release wide receiver Brandon Ayuk, he posted another video, this time calling the Niners stupid. In baseball, White Sox rookie Braden Montgomery, with a walk-off 2-run homer in his major league debut, beat the Braves 6-5 in 10. That's sports. I'm Ron DeMoss.
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5: Play that back. Wait a minute. Yes, Brandon Sorsby did something really dumb. But when I see all these schools out here, oh, with them. Oh, boy. Georgia football? Really? I mean, Georgia football going all Pope Leo and Pat Boone. Spare me.
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5: Okay, here we go. Hour 2. Big night tonight. Spurs try to even it up with the Knicks in New York, Madison Square Garden. So far, the road team has won the first 3. Tomorrow, officially, Fox Sports, the World Cup. 4.5-week party begins. Mexico against South Africa. Cannot wait. We've been doing it every week at this time. We call it our Super 6. We look back. Monday was the great 6 goals by Christian Pulisic for our national team. Yesterday, it was the great goals by Messi and Ronaldo, the 2 headliners in their World Cup history. And today's Super 6, the top 6 World Cup goals ever for the United States men's national team. Here we go.
4: Number 6.
10: Pulisic on the run. Pulisic has Weah. Pulisic rolls it in. Tim Weah!
11: Their first World Cup goal in 8 years. What a goal. What a finish. And the Americans are back.
4: Number 5.
5: On the back foot here. Dempsey, an early goal. One of the earliest goals in World Cup final history. Clint Dempsey, the USA have takeoff.
4: Number 4.
12: Good ball.
13: Perfectly into the path of Eddie Lewis on the charge. And Landon Donovan's in the middle to score the 2nd goal for the USA. And double their lead with 20 minutes of the second half played. Huge goal.
4: Number 3.
14: Wijnaldum's taking a few steps back, isn't he? Wijnaldum.
15: Oh, it's in! America have equalized. Eric Wijnaldum brings 77,000 people to life in the Silver Dome.
4: Number 2.
5: Here is Jermaine Jones. Struck it well! Oh, magnificent goal! Just open up that top drawer and file that one right in there. Jermaine Jones with a beauty.
4: Number 1.
16: Landon Donovan, there are things on him.

0: You could not write a script like this.
1: Ah, goosebump stuff, chills. Starts tomorrow on Fox. Mexico against South Africa. United States in the group with Australia and Paraguay and Turkey. They start Friday, their opener against Paraguay. Channing Frye, 13 years in the NBA, is now joining us. Haven't talked to him in a couple of weeks. Great to see you again. It's so, you know, basketball and soccer, there's something about the international feel of it. Hockey's got a little bit of this. I mean, even the World Baseball Classic this year, which we don't rise to the World Cup, was just so spectacular. And anyway, I'm all fired up. Are you a soccer guy at all, Channing?
2: I like going to Timbers games. Those are great. Timbers and Thorns. Those are great. Those are great games. I take my kids. They're fun. You know, have a couple IPAs and, you know, enjoy the sights.
1: I defended Wemby. So the New York Post this morning, and this is what the New York Post does, has, you know, Wemby on the cover. Basically, he's the new villain in New York. He should be wanted by the DA. And it's like, well, he's a dirty player. And I defended him. And I said, I remember Kareem punching Kent Benson. Yeah. Jokic going after one of the Morris twins. I remember Shaq going after people. I said, when you're a big, your job is to establish position on the block. And the NBA in the postseason, Channing, allows for almost ridiculous levels of physicality against bigs. And I'm like, you know what? Sometimes the lion swats a bird just because. And my take is, this is part of being a big. Hack a Shaq. And I think Minnesota, OKC, and the Knicks, they're doing the right thing. I just don't think, I give bigs like you in the playoffs, I give you a lot of latitude to sometimes push back. Did you think it was over the top?
2: No. I think if you actually watch him and what happens to him on a day, I think for a 22-year-old, I'm shocked that he hasn't reacted sooner. His emotional competency is beyond his years. If he reacts like that, that means something had to happen 15 times. In basketball, you can only allow people to do so much all the time to you before you say, just get the F off me.
1: Yes.
2: Just get the F off me, right? If you look at that game, if I have to look back and see what the Spurs said at the beginning of that game, they say, yo, we gonna F them up. We have to hate them. You look at what Carter Bryant was doing to Cat. You look at what Stephon Castle was doing to Cat. You look at when Keldon Johnson came in the game, what he was doing to their players, right? They decided to hit first. And New York went, oh, and then tried to react. Now, is that a flagrant foul? For sure. Is it worth it? 1,000%. And if we're looking at vets, I think one thing you see from all the vets, from Draymond Green, Stephon Marbury, myself, the problem is the reaction from the Knicks. No one went over there. Landry Shamet, Josh Hart, you got to say something to him or you got to hit him. You got to get a flagrant foul too. You cannot allow somebody else's best player to mush your best player, right?
1: Yeah. It's interesting. The Knicks complained about free throw percentage.
2: Yeah.
1: But they were 25th in the league this year in free throw attempts. This is who they
2: were hacking.
1: Are.
2: Stop it. They were hacking. The second half, they were hacking, man. Stop it. I watched every possession where they fouled, and they were fouling. The team, you know, everybody knows this about sports. The team that hits first, when you react, the referees are going to call that, right? Now, is there inconsistencies? For sure. But that happens when one team, oh, we're going to be this aggressive. How much more aggressive can I get? How much more aggressive can I get? Look at OKC. Everyone complains about them. Oh, OKC fouls all the time on defense. That's what good teams do. They try to get away with as much as you can get away with. And the Knicks, let's be honest, the Spurs are moving the ball, moving bodies, getting their offense going, while the New York Knicks ran last year and the year before's offense based on what the Spurs are doing defensively. They were just watching Jalen Brunson. Look at his movement. Like, how do you know what I'm saying? Like, there's so much movement towards the rim. That's a foul.

0: And then, like, they didn't even call this foul. That's a foul. That's a foul. There goes another foul. So to me, they didn't even call that one. To me, don't you lose one in a month, don't blame it on the refs. You lost. Whether you lose by 4, 40, whatever it is, just acknowledge that the Spurs came out with a great game plan. They came out aggressive and desperate, and you didn't have enough time to react, and you didn't. You fell into their trap of, we'll make Jalen Brunson beat us, and we'll take Kat and Mikal Bridges out.
1: So I do think what would be concerning for the Knicks is that series are different beginning to end. I've said this for years. Harden and Luka. If you look at Harden and Luka over the course of a season or a series, because their usage rate is so high, they wear down. Well, Brunson's got like 44 more shots than any other Knick. He's a small player. His usage rate in the finals is higher than any player ever except MJ and LeBron, who are much bigger, stronger athletes. The part about the Knicks that worries me is that as the series goes on, and he's already not shooting a great percentage because Castle's such a great defender, is that Jalen looks like he is now plus minus minus. It does look like he's wearing down. And San Antonio, it feels like, Channing, they went into the series and said, listen, Brunson may eat us alive in the first game or two. This is about games 5, 6, and 7. We're going to wear him down. That's what I saw in game 3. And your take on sort of smaller ball usage guys. Game 1 is not game 7.
0: No, game 1 is not game 7. And I felt like in game 1 and 2, they were running their offense. They were moving bodies. Guys were cutting. And what San Antonio learned is, one, they need to operate on hate. And then two, they stopped all that body movement by putting Wemby on Josh Hart. Think about this. Whenever I go into a series, a playoff series, or whatever I'm looking, I go, how many guys can beat us, really beat us, right? If we just say you, I think in my career, especially with the Cavs, there was 3 or 4 guys that could do it. Paul George, DeMar DeRozan, obviously KD, Steph, Clay. When you look at this Knicks team, when Brunson had 61, they lost that game. But when Kat is involved and has 7 assists and 20 points and 15 rebounds, they have no chance of winning that game. So you know what I say? Hey, every time OG and Anobi shoots a jumper, Josh Hart shoots a jumper, we can limit Mikal Bridges. Let's limit Shamet. Every time Shamet gets on the court, you got to be a defender. So your whole mind's messed up. And you know, we'll deal with Brunson's inefficiencies right now because we trust Castle. But Kat, you can't play anymore. And that's what you saw last game. They were basically in a soft double, daring him. He needs 16 to 20 shots for them to be great, for the offense to move. Because if you notice, when he has the ball, he's looking for everybody first. He's a pass first big at times. And then when he goes 1-1,000, 2-1,000, okay, now it's mine. And he'll drive and get to the work. But when they double team him, he don't have that opportunity. Look at this. 1, 2, 3. Like, look at this clip. It's so hard for him to be involved defensively when he's not involved offensively. And it's a lot to put on Brunson, and Brunson is great. But Brunson can't see to make passes when he has Stephon Castle in front because of how small he is. He can't see. And everyone's like, why doesn't he pass? He can't see. Somebody's in front of his face. It's hard for him to make these passes with 7-footers on him. So, yeah, that was me getting hype about that.
1: No. Jalen Hurts, quarterback for the Eagles. Tua has said this. O-linemen are 6'7". I struggle seeing over our line interior, you know, between the hash mark passes. What you're basically saying is Cat's got the catbird seat. He's a 7-foot guy. He can see. He's a tall quarterback. He can see over everybody.
0: Don't
1: going into this series, who did you like and who do you like now?
0: The Knicks, I like the Knicks still. I like the Knicks at the beginning. I think this is one of those make or break times. They have, if you think about the big scheme of things, they are 1 in 46 days or 46 days in 1. let's not overreact. The Spurs came out and they said, we're going to live with anybody else but Kat. We're going to live with anybody else but Kat being able to play this game, and it worked. The Knicks have to go back and figure out who is going to win us these next 2 games. And it has to be Kat 1 game, and then OG or Josh got to go for 30. And that's the truth. If OG or Josh go for 25 to 30 points, the Knicks will win, because that means movement is

0: going. That means they're aggressive. That means that they're taking advantage of their opportunity, but they have to get Cat involved so it opens up the floor. You can't have Wemby roaming around. He takes up 9 feet of a basketball court. A third of the court is one human. It's like a wild stat.
1: Yeah.
0: Where are you going? Right. And so it's just this chess game. I'm excited about this series. I think it's great. I think there's like mental stuff going on. And again, one thing I noticed, those guys coming from the corner, they must be taught that. They must be taught, truck them. Take that foul and mess them up. Because there's no way, I've not seen that many times. They did it in an OKC series. They did it in a Minnesota series. They did it in a Portland series, which are all physical teams. But if you get a chance to run in there and elbow that dude, do it. We'll take that foul and send a message.
2: Yeah. You and I are on the same page on that. I say, once the NBA, and they've done this in mind, I've been watching the NBA since the early 70s. When the playoffs happen, especially conference finals and finals, they allow more physicality. Well, who takes the
0: bonus? As you should. Yeah, as you should, because this is the end. You are the best. What have you worked for? What have you played almost 100 games for if I'm not going to allow you to grab and hold? And if people are holding you, get their arms off of you. Right? Like, look how much they grab Wemby's arms. This is like in a regular season, that's a foul. This is a foul. And then they complain like, oh, it's not a foul. That's a foul every time. It's the only way to really stop him. Right? This was actually a pretty good call technically, but probably a foul too. But there was so much action going on. It's the best of the best. We playing outside. New Yorkers love to play outside in the park. This is outside in the park basketball. Everyone, you should enjoy this opportunity to watch these two great teams play and play this chess match. And everyone's like, oh, I want it to be physical. I don't know if it could get any more physical before it turns into a fight.
2: That's right.
0: At this point, which I love. Like, let's teeter on about to fight every single time.
2: By the way, what was your best game in New York as a pro? When you were in the NBA, did you ever have a night at Madison Square Garden? You're a visitor, you come into town, and you're hitting your corner. Do you remember it?
0: No, my best game was probably as a Knick. I think I had 30. Against Andrew Bogut as a rookie. And then I had a really good game. It was the most shots I ever took. And I never understood how guys could shoot so much. But it was against the Pistons. I think I had like 28 that game, but I took 28 shots. And I was like, good gracious, how do y'all do that? It was after the fight, and it was only 7 of us. So I was like, well, you got to shoot. You can't take me out.
2: Channing Frye. New York's different. There's no question. It felt like
0: the best.
2: There's nothing like it. It is. I've said this before, the way they light the arena. It looks like a picture. It's like a film.
0: It's theater. It's art. It's the lifeblood of New York. You know, I was telling people, why is the Garden so great? Is because number one, New Yorkers have the highest intelligence when it comes to basketball. When it's lunchtime, they just don't go sit on a bench. They go get shots up at the park. They go play 5-on-5, whether you're a kid or an old person. You know, you're outside. You're walking around. You're hearing basketballs all around the city. And then the Knicks is a representation of that. I think the Knicks have done a great job getting New York guys on their team. They just need to punch back this next game and go back to moving bodies and not watching Brunson operate their offense. They need to get each other open.
2: By the way, you had 3 games with 30 points in Madison Square Garden.
0: That's a long time. It's like 20 years ago, man. I'm getting old now.
2: Yeah, and that wasn't the three-point era. That was just working hard.
0: No, that's straight middies, brother. Straight middies.
2: Good seeing you, bud.
0: Good seeing you, too. Thank you, guys.
2: All right. He was a Knick. He played for 6 different teams. It is, you know, New York's different. It looks different. It is Madison Square Garden today feels like the Forum 30 years ago. Diane Cannon, Rob Lowe, Jack Nicholson, whenever it was, you'd see the, you know, the young Brat Pack kids, the Hollywood kids. New York now has got that vibe where it feels different. And I've always said this, you know, when I go to NBA games, I just have regular seats, but once or twice in my career, I've gone and sat in the front row of an arena. And what I always think is really interesting, and it's fascinating, the players see everybody and they talk to you. They'll come over and talk to you. Hey, I like that so-and-so. This and that. It's amazing. Chris Paul, like, he'll just walk up and talk to you. Like, he'll be like, he's sitting there and they're not inbounding the ball. And he's like, hey, how's it going? Hey, what are you here for tonight? you get a real conversation.

0: So now, J-Mac, I know you're mostly up in the nosebleeds, but you should try it one time. It's a great experience.
1: I'm just up with the commoners. That's who I hang with. You're down there with the rich people, rubbing elbows with the Epstein class, the rich boys in the front row. I'm just in the broke seats. But by the way, listen, I don't want to go too off topic, but you really set me off with some of your Malik Willis comments. So I will be telling producers we need to get more Malik Willis stuff in the show going forward, because I've got some data you're not going to like on Malik Willis. But that was a good take earlier.
0: Yeah, that rookie year out of Liberty, he struggled a little bit with the Titans. Shocking. He wasn't very good. By the way, the Titans, my entire life, every year you're like, they could use two more receivers. They've done something. They always have good defensive linemen. They've had great secondary guys, great running backs. They're always like two receivers shy. So
1: That's a good segment right there. The Jets have always been a quarterback shy. That's all we're missing. We just need a quarterback. The Titans just need a couple receivers.
0: In Chicago, it's the Herd.
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0: 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Delusional, to the point they think they're going to win every World Cup. Or the most negative people in the entire world. I'm neither. I'm always cautiously optimistic. I'm not sky is falling. I'm not sky is the limit. My take is sunny day, blue skies. There's some clouds over there and about 30% chance to rain. So Saturday, 2 minutes in, we give up a really ugly goal to Germany. Germany, seventh best odds to win the World Cup. They're better than us. And it was a bad goal. And we looked disorganized on the back. And it was 2 minutes in and we fell behind. And it was tentative goalkeeping. But here's the thing. For the rest of the game, we went toe-to-toe after the first 2 minutes.
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10: 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Brendan Sorsby did a bad thing. People are being a tad fatalistic, in my opinion. I can think it's a bad thing to bet on college football as a player. I can think it was really not smart. I can think it's regretful and it will stick with you forever. And I can also think college football will be fine and more popular next year than this year. And it will not capsize the infrastructure and the ecosystem and the momentum of college football. Sports survives. Business survives. Big economies have turbulence. Sports, scandals. Go to European soccer and the scandals. Been happening decade after decade, often involving point shaving, point scandals. NBA ratings right now, finals ratings are monstrous. We started the year with, once again, a betting scandal. Americans, we bet. There's things we don't like and the things we will not give you a break on. And there's things, first of all, in America, if you apologize, we usually accept it, almost always. Depends a little, but we usually accept apologies or contrition. Kid feels terrible, did something dumb multiple times, and there's a price to pay. He's already paying it. Bruce Feldman yesterday on the Sorsby fallout.
11: I don't think the reaction from the Big 12 is going to die down or inside the Big 12. I mean, I use the term apoplectic. That's how the coaches and leaders of that conference are. But if the teams on their schedule say, hey, this is the rule, the line you cannot cross, and you crossed it. We don't care what kind of statements you make. We don't care about any of this other stuff. The reality is it is something that is just not sitting well with people in the Big 12.
10: So it's a very fluid story. And we will, of course, follow it on a daily and weekly basis. J-Mac with the news.
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15: All right, let's go to the World Cup, specifically Team USA. Colin, if you remember last week, we touched on the maybe, perhaps, goalkeeper situation. We didn't know who was going to start. Well, we have a little clarity in that Fries played the entire game against Germany, and everybody thinks he's the favorite, but Matt Turner has chimed in. Listen to his comments on whether or not he thinks they've named a starter for the opener against Paraguay.
16: Not a ton of clarity, but I think my messaging for me is just to always be ready. Obviously, I didn't play in the last game. I started the first game. So for me, it's about training really well, keep fighting, and then the decision will be made on Friday.
10: That's good attitude. That's what I like.
15: Yeah, stay ready, right?
10: We're fine.
15: Is-

0: We're not terrible. We're fine. It's not a strength. I worry a little. Now, you said, as you said, one of our defenders is mostly healthy. I don't think we're great on the back end. That's always been kind of a strength. Go back to Alexi Lawless and goalkeeping, Tony Meola. I think we'll need to score to win. Thank God, for the first time in my life, we have the personnel to do that.
1: So I've been analyzing the Paraguay matchup. Colin, they're not an attacking crew. Their best scorer right now has a thigh injury. He may not play, suffered it in their friendly recently. They're not going to have a lot of offense anyway. They're just going to hunker down and play for the tie. That's what they're going to do. That's the DNA of their coach. So like you said, like, we just need the keeper to probably, he's probably not going to have many shots. This is going to come down to our offense. I know goalkeeper, who's starting? This is going to come down to, like you said, offense. As usual, can we get a goal?
0: Yeah.
1: That's it. And I think if we get to like the 60-minute mark with no goals, that's when we start panicking and saying, shucks, are we going to get a tie here? Are they going to get a quick counter? But yeah, I'm not worried about goalkeeper like you.
0: Yeah.
1: All right, let's move on to the next story, Colin. That's the NBA Finals tonight. Game 4, it's a big one. And the big focus is Karl Anthony Towns. Colin, only 10 shot attempts.
0: Yeah.
1: In Game 3, he was invisible. Hasn't scored in the fourth quarter. 0-for-4 in the fourth quarter in Game 3. And it's really unclear if he's catching a lot of heat from fans or is it, hey, Brunson's trying to do too much. But a small thing I picked up. If you watch those shots that Kat took, look who's the closest defender. Stephon Castle. He was on Kat a lot more in Game 3. We talked about that as an adjustment to Game 1. Here's Mike Brown talking about getting Kat more touches.
2: It's extremely important that that he's getting touches, that he's involved, not just in the fourth quarter, but obviously throughout the ball game. And I got to continue trying to get I got to continue trying to do a better job of getting him involved throughout the course of the game and as well as late.
1: So if I were a betting man, and again, I'm not advocating this, but I would explore it. This to me feels like Brunson is getting everyone else involved in the first quarter tonight. Bridges is coming off a horrible game, foul trouble, 2 points. They got to get Kat touches. Look at that. 63, 64, 45.
0: Now, that's a good point by you. This is going to be Brunson. You're going to see the Knicks game plan in the first 7 minutes.
1: Yeah, Brunson, a lot of distributing. You know, Colin, some Knicks fans who are upset right now are breaking down video where Brunson will come down the court, take 20 dribbles, and they don't have any offense set. And it's just like Brunson throwing up a grenade. That doesn't really work in the finals. And you pointed out the usage rate stuff, which is kind of staggering.
0: Yeah.
1: I don't know who. Do you go more to OG early? I mean, I've heard talk, should Landry Shamet start over Hart? Because then where do you hide Wembanyama? Remember, they put Wemby on Hart in Game 1. Hart did hit shots early, but then couldn't do anything. So Knicks have options. I don't think you need to panic, though, right? You're still up 2-1. You just won 13 games in a row.
0: Yeah, I think the Knicks are fine. I would take the Knicks tonight.
1: I think so, yeah.
0: I think San Antonio winning created some clarity that these are really actually even teams.
1: 100%.
0: If you go to the box score of last game and game two, I mean, I do think the Knicks have shown an ability to be more consistently physical. That is clear. I mean, there's two or three things that we won't argue about. Wemby as a defensive player is giving the Knicks problems. You can't, all the numbers tell you they shoot 39% when he's on the floor, 58% when he's not. So the Knicks, the minute Cornette comes in, it's, as I said yesterday, it's a toll road. Okay, everybody through the gates. So that, you can't argue that Wemby is overwhelmingly turning the Knicks into a jump shot team when he plays. That is indisputable. The second thing is Brunson has been less efficient than usual because of Stephon Castle. That is inarguable. The third thing that is when Kat has to play well and be totally engaged offensively for them to win a game. He wasn't in game three and they didn't. So there's things you and I can go back and forth on stuff. Wemby has a huge impact on the Knicks offense. Castle is making Brunson less efficient. And Kat, who can be a little flaky, that's his reputation always. Kat has to be engaged offensively. If he is, the Knicks are a different team. They are just a different offense.
1: You know how you say sometimes with these petulant wide receivers, just get them some passes early, get them some targets in the first quarter, keep them happy. I think you kind of got to do that with Kat.

0: Well, I would look to bet Brunson under points first quarter, Cat over. Now, the Spurs have owned the first quarter in the series. I wonder if we see a different Knicks just start. Because, Colin, you can't fall behind by 10 in every first quarter and then have to come back every single game. Eventually, that's going to catch up to you. Let's wrap up with the Dallas Cowboys, Colin, and the George Pickens saga. Oh, hey, man. I know. Listen, this is going to be a deal until he shows up. Dak Prescott, you know, talked this week about being confident that Pickens will return to the offense sooner than later.
1: Be honest, would love for him to be in, but even if he's in, I doubt it's a full, he's going full go, jumping in the team. I would hope not, to be honest, just being protected and right, being smart. So just hope he gets in, just to, you know, see some of the new guys, meet some of the new guys, and just, yeah, I'm sure he'll be in.
2: Sure. I don't know if I feel that kind of confidence.
0: You know, I do like how you've kind of created this whole Giants narrative, and the market is saying the Cowboys are the team, and yeah. I'm saying I like the Eagles a lot.
2: Well, because I think coaching's a bigger factor than just personnel. And I think...
0: And we're giving Harbaugh, who was just run out of town in Baltimore, more props than
2: run
0: Sirianni
2: out of town is... He was there for 17 years. If you're at a company for 17 years, you're not really...
0: Didn't the owner fire him on a phone call when he was in his car?
2: Well, that's how people get fired often, from the
0: 17-year vet? He got run out by Lamar. You can say it. It's okay. It's all right. He got run out of town. I mean, I think there's some numbers that say over the last few years, he's blown the most double-digit leads in the NFL. Obviously, his credentials are better than Sirianni and Shoddy, but is he... Yeah, I guess he's the best coach in the division. Dan Quinn, he's still got to show more.
2: Dan Quinn's in trouble. If I said to you, think about this. Dan Quinn, Brian Schottenheimer, Nick Sirianni. If I said to you, three coaches in that division get whacked this year, the one that's not getting whacked is John Harbaugh.
0: He just hired Harbaugh.
2: Well, one-and-done coaches happen now. That's
0: Gerard Mayo and guys like that. Come on. Who was the guy in Vegas that they fired? Antonio Pierce, come on. Harbaugh's not getting fired after a year. But it's funny, you ranked the coaches in that division, Giants are first, then we ranked the quarterbacks and the Giants are last. So, listen, I don't know. It's going to be a fun division.
2: Yep. Yeah, it is. J-Mac with the news.
3: Well, that's the news.
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2: 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Got a little collagen in there with my coffee. 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
9: Well, no player in the history of this country has appeared in more games for the United States men's national team than Kobe Jones. He's a Hall of Famer, the former Mitty, three different World Cups, one on our soil. He is now joining us live. As the World Cup kicks off tomorrow, we are all fired up. And you know, it's before I get into specifics, I said this earlier. I said, you know, every time we have a World Cup, everybody says, well, it's a lot of pressure. And this is going to be this is a moment in time to grow soccer. And I'm like, can we stop putting pressure on soccer? We got NFL, NHL, baseball, NBA, 3,000 college programs. What's wrong with it being an unbelievable 5-week sort of vacation from our usual long, monotonous pro and college sports? I just got back from Madrid with my son. And when I left, I was glad to be home, but it didn't mean I didn't love Spain. It was a nice break from America and the treadmill. And do you feel, I think we always put this pressure that you got to grow the game. And it's like, let's just enjoy the hell out of this next 5 weeks. It's going to be incredible. Did you feel it as somebody that played more games than anybody in this country's history for the men's team? Did you feel a pressure to grow the game, or did you just soak it up and love it for a month?
10: Well, let's look at this. You know, back in the day, yes, that was the general idea in 94 because there was nothing, you know, before. So the idea for us was to grow the game, to really get it out there so we could have what we have today, you know, which is soccer and a multiple.

0: Different platforms that you can see it and that you can enjoy it and have a professional league here in the US. So now, as a broadcaster and a fan, yes, I look at this tournament as let's enjoy this. Look what we've built in the past and what it's come to. Enjoy this moment and it will grow. It will grow on its own. It just naturally does. The sport will continue to grow here in the United States.
1: Did you feel pressure playing on US soil or in a way it's almost like, you know, there are certain things, like I said yesterday, when your parents used to go to your games as a kid, you're like, oh, dad's off work. Dad's here. I better play well. Did you feel like empowered by it, or did you feel a little pressure playing, you know, in LA or in the States?
0: I definitely felt pressure. I think, you know, anybody that puts on that jersey has the U.S. badge on there. You're going to feel pressure, especially when you're at home. And we have this, you know, we're a host nation for this World Cup. So I think there's going to be pressure on these young men today. They're going to feel it. I felt it, you know, without a doubt, because, you know, your family and friends, you know, they're all, you know, in the stands. And there's going to be it's a little bit more hyper intensive, you know, when you're in your home country and that you know that every news organization, every press organization is going to be reporting on what happens.
1: Are you concerned against Germany, Kobe? We gave up a really soft goal. And whether it was miscommunication or just a lapse, we usually are really good in the back end. I worry about this World Cup. Do you?
0: Yeah, it's fair to be worried about that. I mean, that's a perfect example of just, I mean, some people hadn't even sat in their seats yet and we gave up a goal, you know, early on. That's going to be of concern. There's always been questions about, okay, the goalkeeping situation, what's going on there? We have Chris Richards, our main defender. He's injured. Is he going to be ready, you know, to play in this first game? So yes, there are concerns, but I will say, if you look at how they then responded, came back, you know, got a goal, and how they played in that first half. You actually saw them have some nice combination play through the German defense that looked excellent. So that gives me that sense of, okay, there's some magic moments in there waiting to happen.
1: Kobe, I've always said I'm a conservative realist. I always think we're going to get out of the group stage, and I always think we're good enough to win a knockout stage game. But now we've expanded the tournament and they didn't exactly add great teams. There's some weaker teams in. I think we got a pretty favorable group. I think this is the most skilled group of playmakers we've ever had. Going into this, I do think two wins in the knockout stage, I don't think it's hyper optimistic. I think it's realistic with an expanded tournament. To you, what is a realistic road, journey over the next month?
0: You know what, Colin, I would agree with you 100%. I think I would like to add on top of that, you know, that we actually win the group. I think that would be fantastic for the U.S. to be first place in the group. You know, like you said, it's a little bit of an easier group, so to speak, as compared to groups that have happened in the past. And then, you know, I want to see quarterfinals. I want to see I would look at success for this team if they make it to the quarterfinals and they have a major win. And by that, I mean, they beat a team that they're not supposed to beat, right? If we do beat a Germany in the World Cup, beat an England or, you know, one of those big, you know, well-known nations that just have a love for the game. So I'm looking at it as quarterfinals and a big win, or the hopeful, you know, we make it to the semis. Maybe that's asking for too much, but I like it.
1: Mauricio Pochettino, there was a time early in his helm where he and Pulisic did not see eye to eye. Now I defended Pulisic. I said, we've got more players and you played overseas, but when you were doing it, you were one of a couple. Now we got multiple guys. They make their big money over there. And I kind of defended Pulisic. I said, I don't need to see him in every friendly. We're a young team. We're developing it. I know what I get from Pulisic. Keep him healthy. Keep him alert. We'll be fine. Do you have to love the coach? Does the coach and the top star have to get along? Did every U.S. men's national team you were on, was everybody tight? Really?
0: You know the answer to that. No chance. No, no, no. That's the great thing about sports. It's because you understand. You don't have to like the coach. You don't have to like everyone on your team, you know, but it's about, can you, you know, this is what being a professional is that you can set aside all those differences, no matter what they are, for when the game starts, when that whistle blows, you're ready to go. You put everything behind and you score goals, you know, you're making tackles.

0: tackles, and you see it. I mean, we've seen, you know, in sports, you see it, you know, there's obviously, you know, adversaries on the same team, but they're hugging each other when they win a match. You know, that's what it's all about.
1: I asked a former soccer coach of some esteem about Clint Dempsey. So I love Clint Dempsey. Dempsey's probably as one of my favorite soccer players ever. He's a tough guy. He's a scrapper. He's a

0: he can make something happen. And the rest of the team is willing to take on some of the burdens, you know, as necessary, maybe play a little bit more defensive for him, you know, to give him that opportunity to make something special happen. He's that guy, you know, for the United States. So you want him to be on the ball. You need him on the ball.
1: Most appearances, 164 in United States men's national team history. You had a lot of World Cups. Is there, we have a minute left. Is there a World Cup moment you remember more than any?
0: Oh, yeah. Oh, yeah. Without a doubt, it's beating Mexico, 2002. that whole experience was fantastic because we had just had battles for years, and there was always who's the best in CONCACAF, who's going to come out on top. And then finally, you know, the biggest stage, you know, there can be no excuses whatsoever saying that game didn't matter. It's the World Cup. And we came out, you know, on top, beating them, you know, even though I had to take a little bit of a hit there, you know, from Rafa Marquez, you know, but what are you going to do? I'll take one for the team.
1: Kobe, it's great seeing you. Have fun over the next month. We'll have you back on.
0: All right. Thank you very much.
1: Yeah, those rivalries, rivalry games with Mexico were intense. I feel like we've kind of, over the last 4 to 5 years, we've pulled away a little bit. I think we've kind of pulled away. I mean, listen, countries go up now. Germany's had bad. I mean, Italy's not in. I mean, that's just a reality of the World Cup. Italy didn't make the World Cup. That doesn't even make, that doesn't sound right. So I'm so fired up, J-Mac. I still haven't figured out where I'm watching the opener.
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0: The NBA Finals in New York, with the Knicks leading the best of seven series 2-1. NFL, since the Niners have yet to trade or release wide receiver Brandon Ayuk, he posted another video, this time calling the Niners stupid. In baseball, White Sox rookie Brayden Montgomery, with a walk-off two-run homer in his major league debut, beat the Braves 6-5 in 10. That's sports. I'm Ron DeMoss.
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3: Yes, Brandon Sorsby did something really dumb. But when I see all these schools out here, oh, we will not schedule them. 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Georgia football? Really? I mean, Georgia football going all Pope Leo and Pat Boone. Spare me.
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3: Okay, here we go. Here we go. It's hour three. Game three tonight, Knicks Spurs. J-Mac called it the other night. He said, take the Spurs in New York. Gutsy, courageous call. But then it's been a physical series. There is no doubt about that. And it's great. NBA swallows the whistle in the finals. Knicks can complain all they want. Knicks didn't shoot many free throws during the regular season. This is who they are. And Wemby has got them making U-turns every time they get near the lane. And so the Knicks kind of got pushed around in game three by the Spurs, highlighted by Wemby shoving Jalen Brunson to the floor and walking out of the garden as the new villain in New York. And the New York Post has a headline today. It's like a wanted poster of Wemby on the front. It says, alias Wemby, nationality French, flagrant fouls the charge. Even soft on crime DA Bragg would find him guilty. The New York Post, a national treasure. You don't think of stoic Kareem Abdul-Jabbar as violent. You don't think of Jokic, who can't wait to get back to his homeland, as violent. Let me show you some video through the years of Kareem Abdul-Jabbar punching Kent Benson in the face. The year was 1977. Here comes Kareem after a cheap shot, and this pretty much ended Kent Benson's career. Yeah. Not sure if you kids had seen that. Here's Shaq getting angry, which he occasionally did in swatting a player. Oh, I've got some Jokic video from 2021, one of the Morris brothers. And again, stoic guy most of the time. Yeah, why would that happen? Why would people poke the biggest, strongest guys on the court in the ribs? Because a big man, his job is to establish what they call position on the block. And the rival's job, often with the all-time great big men, they need two men. And it gets ugly and combative to fight him for that position. Guards aren't necessarily fighting for position. Forwards aren't. But this is a nightly truism for Wemby, who has been fouled 30 more times than any player in the playoffs. Big men historically get shoved, and they absorb physical contact. It's an 82-game schedule. And then the NBA does something which actually helps ratings, but they allow more physicality in the postseason, especially the finals and the conference finals. They ratchet it up. Even the other night when Brunson hit Wemby, look to your left. What's happening? As Karl Anthony Towns is being thrown around, a battle royale. This is the life of a big man. Minnesota, Oklahoma City, chipped Wemby. Shoved Wemby, hanging off Wemby. Wemby against these guys. I mean, Cat yesterday, 2 days ago, bear hugging him. So yes, occasionally big men retaliate. They do. It's like lions, kings of the jungle. You ever go to even a zoo? They're very stoic. They sleep 23 or 24 hours a day. And when they're awake, they eat, and they're very stoic. And it's interesting sometimes what bothers them. What irritates the lion? It'll be a little bird and the lion will just swat it. Wemby was the lion. Jalen Brunson was the little bird.

0: and he just got frustrated, and usually stoic Wemby swatted him. This is the reality of being a big man since 1972. I've been watching the NBA. Dave Cowens would occasionally, you know, as a 6'8 center, an undersized center, you have to create a code of tolerance, a code of conduct. And Wemby is saying, you can start it, I'll finish it. But when your job is to gain position on the low block and you're an all-time great, a Jokic, a Moses Malone, a Shaq, a Wemby, and they're sending multiple large professional athletes in your direction, and the NBA then says, we're going to be even more tolerant of physical play. Who takes the brunt of that? Not Brunson. It's Wemby. Go look at how Minnesota defended him, how the Thunder defended him. And by the way, some bigs aren't ready for it. Chet Holmgren is not quite consistently ready for it. Giannis initially wasn't quite ready for it. And actually, Wemby's done better than I thought, considering his frame. So I'm okay with it. It's a code of conduct. Bigs have to establish it. Sometimes it gets ugly. The New York Post front back page is funny. But here is Wemby on what he's learned this postseason.
1: And what we've learned? I mean, many things over these playoffs. Many things. Brace with your hands and not with your chin. Hit below the head if you do. And many other things, but most importantly, be relentless.
0: It should also be duly noted, when Tony Kukoc came over from Europe, the reputation of European players was a little soft. And that stigma isn't true anymore, but it was out there for a long time. And American players, domestic players, will test European players often more than our guys. They'll test them. And European players coming to foreign soil come to this country, and I'm going to give them a little bit of a break here. They really want to establish who they are. And, I mean, Jokic brings his brothers to the arena. Like, they ratchet it up. So you also have the reality that Wemby's young. He's 22 years old. And there's a lot of 31-year-olds in the league. So he's international. He's young. He's getting all this attention. He's getting Otani attention. And the NBA and the veterans, a Julius Randle here, an OG there, a Mitchell Robinson there, they're testing him. And he is passing that test with flying colors. And occasionally, the lion swatting the annoying bird. So the World Cup starts tomorrow. I can't wait. Yesterday or the day before, not sure, Landon Donovan very publicly criticized American soccer. He said it's a money grab. It's not about really developing younger players. And listen, this is the home of the greatest capitalism in the earth. And that's often true. That's one of the complaints I've had with AAU basketball. It's all about everybody getting paid, tracksuit Tony getting paid, not developing our basketball players. That's why many of the great stars now are international and not American. They're not domestic because our feeder system is broken. But even if soccer got everything right, our academies were great, the MLS was popular. Instead of being on Apple TV where you lose all your casual viewers, got to pay to watch MLS. I don't like that. But even if they got it all right, they're one of five popular domestic leagues, and we have a massive college sports system that, you know, other countries don't have. We have always watched the World Cup, and we've always loved it, men's and women's, and we've always embraced it. The numbers have always been strong, just like the Olympics. We don't love curling or downhill skiing necessarily, but we watch it. You wrap a flag around hockey and Four Nations or the Olympics or soccer or the Olympics, and we'll start watching stuff we don't normally watch. I mean, last night, 88,000 people showed up in Alabama to watch Messi. That's who we are. But every time we talk about a World Cup on American soil, here's what I hear. This is an opportunity to grow the game. And I don't see it as that. I see it as 4 to 5 weeks of fanaticism,

0: patriotism, globalism, a great, great 4 to 5 week party. And then we will go on with our lives. And that is absolutely not, that is absolutely okay. That is not a failure. That is not a failure. I don't think this World Cup is about growing the game. If that happens, fine. I've heard that so many times. I don't think that's what it's about. When you go on vacation, I just was lucky enough to be with my son in Madrid. I had a blast. And then I wanted to come home. And that didn't mean Spain wasn't amazing. Right? It was just an incredible time. And the World Cup is an every 4 year break from our at times tedious and monotonous sports catalog. If you have so much fun watching it, we can win a knockout stage game or two. And then you're like, all right, see you in 4 years. I just don't see that as a failure. I try to go to, my mom is British. I try to go to Europe with my son, with my kids, with my wife every single summer, sometimes twice. And then when I leave, I have great memories. I don't want to live there. That doesn't mean I like Spain less just because I don't want to live there. And it doesn't mean you don't love the World Cup in soccer and our men and women because you still like football more. That's okay. I don't think the responsibility of the World Cup is to grow the game. Right now, the MLS, you have to pay to watch it. It's not on Fox, ESPN, NBC. You got to pay to watch it. I didn't like that move by the commissioner. I still don't. There's no casuals. But let's just have a 5 week celebration. Globalism, patriotism, fanaticism. And we're good. I mean, people are showing up. The tickets feel like New York Knicks, Madison Square Garden prices. John Strong yesterday on the practice vibes down in Orange County.
1: This stadium here in Orange County seats about 5,500 people. And from what we were told, there were about 30,000 applicants to get a ticket to sit into the public practice session. And that seemed to really, I think that combined with the great crowds in Charlotte and Chicago, I think that really started to hit home. What we've seen in the last 10 days has been really helpful to get these guys to understand what this is and this is real.
0: All right. All fired up. Chris Broussard stopping by. J-Mac, you predicting the Knicks tonight? You were a little bit of a wizard the other night. You picked San Antonio to win. You think low scoring, 104, 103, something like that?
2: Something in that neighborhood. I'm not betting this game. I'm worried about, I might bet some props, but I'm not betting a side. I think the Knicks win this, Colin. But I don't have a lot of confidence. I still think the best player on the court's Wemby, don't you?
0: Yeah, absolutely. But I think one guarantee tonight is Cat will have a bigger role offensively. I think that is going to be the mission very early in the game. Get Cat involved because he was a no-show.
2: All the subplot of Madison Square Garden and $10,000 ticket, that's all out the window. We're past that. Relatives getting tickets. The stress of that, the burden, significant. And the Knicks showed it with a horrible start in game 3.
0: We talk about it all the time. 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
11: 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You know, and LA is LA, entertainment capital of the country. I'm like, college football teams are full of 18, 19, 20, 21-year-olds. And I'm like, I think it's an advantage to play at Gonzaga in basketball. You know, I think it's an advantage to play in Tuscaloosa or Athens, Georgia. Is that, you know, the reality is you're, and I think, you know, the Spurs are a really, really young team. And San Antonio's not a, you know, wild party town necessarily. But LeBron was talking to Steve Nash on Mind the Game podcast about, even though the Knicks have a bunch of veterans, it was probably easier to start the series on the road. Here's LeBron.
12: Knicks fans right now are so insane and crazy right now for a finals game that them starting off on the road and just knowing that it's keeping the main thing the main thing. The main thing of the main thing is the game. Let's just play the game. Yeah. I can only imagine if game one started at Madison Square Garden, people asking for tickets, people want to be in there. San Antonio, you gotta, we focus on basketball. Yeah, yeah. You ain't doing San Antonio. Yeah, yeah. Nothing at all. Nothing. Yeah. And I mean nothing.
13: You know, not getting on the Riverwalk?
12: Man, hell no. You get on the Riverwalk, around and fall in the water.
11: Uh-oh. LeBron was critical of a city. Watch out. Every city's equal in America. J-Mac with the news.
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17: Every city is not equal in America. Just like every guard in this series is not equal. Stephen Castle was a factor, Colin, in game three. Yep. 18 points in the first half. That's more than he scored in entirety of game one or game two. And Castle was on doing an interview and, man, he won just one game. And listen to what he said is going down the rest of the way.
18: We all want to win. You know, we don't care who really puts the ball in the basket, who gets the numbers. We all just want to win. So, I mean, yeah, just trying to stick with it, like I said, and not get satisfied with just one win, knowing we came here to get two. And I expect us to win the next three. But, I mean, us just taking it game by game, you know, quarter by quarter, and trying to walk this thing down.
11: I think if the Knicks can win in like five or six games and Brunson's as inefficient as he's been for a long stretch all season, it really does tell you how special this team is. Because Jalen Brunson now, plus minus, is a minus. And he's not shooting particularly well because he gets no freebies in the lane with Wemby. None. And Castle's one of the, to me, is one of the better defenders in the league.
17: I mean, so Colin, he's not locked up, but held SGA well below his norms.
11: Yes.
17: And if he were to do the same to Brunson, I'm telling you, I think Castle, outside of Knicks and Lakers, is probably my favorite player in the league. Just to watch. He plays so hard defensively. Sometimes a little too aggressively, but that's my style on the court.
11: I think his game is largely established. I think Dylan Harper has to work on hitting threes, and I think Wemby has to work on refining his offensive game. This team next year, I mean, I kind of really feel like you better get them now. Wemby's not going backwards. And Dylan Harper's is super athletic, but he's not a dependable three-point shooter. I think Castle's game has been established. Elite defender, hyper

0: aggressive. It's a decent shooter, not great, but he can stroke it. Mm-hmm. I think the two big leaps on this franchise, Vassell's obviously a real solid player, but I kind of feel like I know what I have.
1: Yeah.
0: I think Dylan Harper's ability to hit the three, force you to close on him, because he is so fast and quick. And then Wemby's growth offensively. I Castle, to me, I mean, what did he make this year? What were the awards for Castle?
1: I don't think he got anything. I mean, he's a young guy. He's only third year. But Colin, the other thing I love is he looks like he knows what he needs to do. He's all business. And there's some basketball players. The modern era is very Instagram heavy, right? Where you're on the highlights, you're flashing, you're walking into the arena. Go to his Instagram. There's none of that stuff. He doesn't seem like one of these Ja Morant types. No. Zion Williamson,
0: He won Rookie of the Year, so he's established himself as a really high-end player.
1: Yeah.
0: But I kind of feel like with Castle, I know what I'm kind of getting every game. I know what I'm getting from him tonight. Elite defense. He'll stroke a couple of big shots.
1: Yeah.
0: You're going to get like 16, 18 points. I kind of feel like I know what his game is. I not that he can't grow. I mean, he'll be an all-NBA player, maybe second team. I mean, he may get a first-team nod.
1: I think he's Jimmy Butler reincarnate. A hard, tough guy defensively.
0: No, that's a good call. That's a good comp.
1: If you look at him, he doesn't smile on the court. He's having fun, but he's not smiling. He's talking trash. I love that.
0: Well, he was probably the one guy in the league this year. The one guy that had an argument, he got snubbed on the all-defensive team. He didn't make
1: right.
0: it. So there was a feeling he got overlooked.
1: The media is such a joke. Anyway. All right, let's go to soccer, Colin. Last night, I think you alluded to this, but Argentina played a friendly in Auburn, Alabama, and 88,000 people showed up. Lionel Messi came off the bench in the 72nd minute. Crowd went nuts. He hit a PK there. And sounds like Messi's going to be good to go in the World Cup. This will be his sixth World Cup.
2: Yeah.
1: Listen, I think you could have probably scored against Iceland last night, not Auburn. But it is an interesting choice because, I mean, I haven't seen full weather reports, but I do know weather's going to be a factor, Colin, at the World Cup. It gets hot as hell here in America.
0: Well, we have matches. I mean, look, so some of the matches are, I mean, they have a good one in Seattle, but you got a lot of Houston and anything in Texas is going to be brutal for whoever has to play down there. It's going to be rough.
1: Even East Rutherford in July.
0: Oh, yeah.
1: Brutal. Is going to be oppressive. And I know people will say, well, Qatar. Now, it was winter in Qatar. It wasn't oppressive heat. That's a tough thing to factor into the handicap. So I think they'll bring along Messi slowly. I don't think he'll start in the opener. I just don't see a point for him to be playing heavy minutes early when you know they're going to be going to the knockout rounds and making a deep one. Final story, Colin. New York Giants, the G-Men. Oh, boy, we love them on this show just because they always make news. Well, here's Joe Shane. Can we call him embattled GM? I don't know. But he spoke this week and said he believes Malik Nabers will be fine for week one. So words say Malik Nabers will be fine week one. Their actions are, let's go sign a bunch of wide receivers because we don't know about Nabers. So always actions over words. But your thoughts on how this could impact the Giants?
0: Listen, I don't really worry about their wide receiver position. I think they've done a good job with Juju Smith. Nabers comes back. Fields from Notre Dame. It's not an area of concern. I don't worry about them at quarterback, running back. They've upgraded it. I think their wide receiving core is fine. I don't think it's an issue.
1: Let me push back. You say it's fine. You have a second-year quarterback in Jackson Dart who's got like 12 starts.
0: Yeah.
1: And this is his wide receiver room.
0: Yeah.
1: His leading returning receiver had 538 yards worth of catches last year, Colin.
0: So what? That's
1: you don't
0: last
1: think
0: year.
1: That's a concern if no. Nabers is not there?
0: Slayton, Mooney, Juju Smith-Schuster, Braxton Berrios. Those guys will figure the playbook out in four practices. They're going to be fine. This is not a great receiving core. It's not a factor. It'll be fine. They're not winning and losing on this receiving core. That's not what they're about. Watch Malachi Fields end up being really productive. Maybe not in the first month, because, I mean, there's a lot of veterans he has to get playing time.
1: Right.
0: Malachi Fields is one of the better draft picks. What is he, a third-round pick? I think he's going to end up being a really nice pro.
1: So continuity, not a big deal.
0: Not to me. J-Mac with the news.
3: Well, that's the news.
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0: You see him on First Things First. Game 4 tonight in New York. Here is a Chris Broussard. Brew is joining us live here in the Herd. So, you know, it's interesting. When the Warriors were dominating the league with KD, they didn't shoot a lot of free throws because they were very much a jump shooting team. The Celtics over the last several years, near the

0: bottom in free throw attempts. Fans, I was surprised Mike Brown was confused about it. The Knicks were 25th in the NBA this year shooting free throws. That's who they are. They don't shoot free throws. Well, you add Wemby to the equation, where all they're doing is U-turns in the lane. They're not going to shoot a lot of free throws in this series. Like, I mean, it's physical. I was surprised Mike Brown went there. I thought Cat played poorly, Bridges played poorly, Wemby was great. This is not a free throw producing team, is it?
1: No, and what you said earlier, you were surprised Mike Brown was confused about it. He wasn't confused. He was playing with the officials, or not playing, but he was putting it out there like we've seen coaches do before in the finals. He was just putting it out there to get it on the minds of the officials, hoping that maybe tonight in game four, he'll get a favorable whistle. So I think he knew what he was doing. You're right. The Spurs have been far more aggressive in attacking the basket, the rim, than the Knicks have. And so that's the difference. You look at two of the Knicks players that do get in the mid-range or in the paint, Jalen Brunson and OG Anunoby, they each had at least 8 free throw attempts. I think Anunoby had 9, or Anunoby had 9, and Brunson had 8. Wemby had 9 for the Spurs. So those that were at the rim were getting calls.
0: That's right. It was funny. I thought from the very beginning, San Antonio took it over. Even though the Knicks are an experienced team, I did think playing at home, LeBron just talked about this. It's like the fans are so crazy. You're getting tickets for friends. Oh. It was a weird, you were there, the weird environment. I just felt like very early, the Knicks were not cohesive. And I kind of feel like they'll get their balance, they'll get their feet tonight. But your take on game three, I didn't think there was any question. Wemby was the best player. The Spurs were the better team. They had much greater balance. They were much more aggressive. Can we just chalk it up to it was a lot? I mean, the price of tickets. It was the biggest game in the Garden in 30 years. I mean, can we just chalk it up to that?
1: Being there, yeah. Yeah, look, I think, first of all, these teams are very evenly matched, Colin. So I do think the Spurs outplayed them in game three. I think this series could be 3-0 either way. Or 2-1 either way. Like, that's how close. I mean, the Spurs held leads in the last 2 minutes of every game. So it's been close. But to your point, I do think the atmosphere probably worked against the Knicks more than it did the Spurs. And also, beyond just the arena itself, Colin, New York, look, the players on the Knicks have done a great job of staying level-headed and not being ahead of themselves and not getting overconfident. But the fans, the city thinks it's over. And they certainly thought it was over before 2-0. Before 2-0. So the players are hearing that constantly. It does affect you to some degree. And I actually think tonight as well that most of the pressure, now the Knicks, the Spurs obviously have to win. You don't want to go down 3-1. But for the Knicks, I do think there's a pressure that they will feel because the city has been celebrating. The city has thought before game three that they got this championship in the bag. And if the Knicks don't win tonight, those players are really going to feel the pressure of losing a lead and maybe losing a finals that the whole city thought that they had in the bag.
0: You know, if you look, there's a number here that jumps out. When Wemby's on the floor, the Knicks are shooting 39%. When he's off the floor, they shoot 58%. It's pretty obvious is that when Cornette comes in, you know, the Knicks are a different offense. And that in any game with 2 days rest, the Spurs have a huge advantage. Wemby gets rest. Tonight, you get one night's rest. So, I mean, I look at Jalen Brunson. He's not getting as many free looks inside because of Wemby. And Stephon Castle's an elite performer. If you were a Knicks fan, would you worry about this? It's not a great series for Brunson because Castle is one of the elite defensive guards in the league, top three in the league. Wemby takes away all the freebies. And if he doesn't get in foul trouble, and he generally doesn't, they're going to have somebody besides Brunson to star. Yeah. And that's not been who they are in the fourth quarter this year.
1: Yeah. And first, Stephon Castle is picking up Brunson full court. And let's give Castle some credit. He hampered and to Anthony Edwards.

0: in Minnesota. He obviously hampered SGA for OKC, and now he's doing it to Jalen Brunson. The dude is a great defender. And Colin, over the as this series goes on, a lot of people talking about Wendy's fatigue, like you said, especially after one day's rest. We'll see what that looks like tonight. But I think as this series goes on, you do have to be concerned about Jalen Brunson, just his fatigue level, because when you have guys picking you up full court and hounding you all the way up the court, and the referees are letting them play, so they're getting away with a little bumping, little hand checking, things like that, that can wear you down. And so, yeah, this is, look, Brunson is scoring. I mean, he's averaging, what, about 28 points in the series. He's going to get his points. He's not doing it efficiently, but the key for them is not being so Brunson-centric that no one else gets involved. And that's what happened in game three. The Brunson-centric offense, Colin, had them as a 3 seed in the East and down 2-1 to Atlanta. All right, when they went, let's get the ball moving, let's get players moving, equal opportunity offense. Of course, Brunson's still the man, but getting others involved, running it through Cat, that's when they went on their 13-game win streak. They were averaging 27 assists in that 13-game win streak. They had 18 assists in game three, and they only have 5 or 6 assists in the second half of game three. So the key for them is getting the ball moving and not just letting Jalen dribble all night long and take shots.
1: By the way, Mark Stein reported the Lakers, LeBron wants to stay in L.A. He does not want to go anywhere. Do you think, if they can't connect on a number, that LeBron would retire? Is there a 5% chance of that? 10% chance? His family doesn't want to leave LA.
0: I guess I might say 5% chance. Okay. I think he definitely wants to play. He obviously is capable of not only playing, but playing at a very high level. I think he would go elsewhere. Look, Colin, I do think, while I know the Lakers are certainly right there and could be back there, look, I think Cleveland might be something he considers, because he obviously would have to take very little money, but there would be so much money off the court in endorsements and everything related to him being back home that I think that's something financially wouldn't be a problem for him. So I'm just putting that out there as a possibility. And we've heard the talk and the rumblings about Golden State. That would be fun. They wouldn't win the championship, but that would be fun and a circus and really a great way for his last year, if it indeed is his last year. But I would bet that he plays next year, whether it's in L.A. or somewhere else.
1: Brew, good seeing you, buddy.
0: All right, Colin, you too.
1: Here's how big it is for the Knicks. If the Knicks win tonight, they have a 3-1 lead in the series. 38 times a team in the finals, 38 times, has taken a 3-1 lead in the series. They're 37-1. So it is a Knicks win tonight, and my Spurs in 6 prediction probably circles the drain. Live in Chicago, it's the Herd.
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1: The World Cup is finally here. 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
0: It's going to break, shatter every ratings record in American soccer sports history. I always roll my eyes. Hey, man, nobody likes soccer. No, it's, a lot of people do. Like, every friend I have likes it. So it's going to be a big deal. You know, J-Mac, you always get that guy. Oh, nobody watches the NBA. I'm seeing the numbers. Every single person I know watches the NBA.
1: Yeah, college football's dying.
0: Really? Oh, Jesus. It's just like an epidemic. It's an epidemic in the media. I understand fans being emotional. I always have.
1: Well, the media wants the fatal stuff, like you said, because it gets clicks. Are you going to read a story about, hey, everything is great in college football? You're not reading that. You're reading the death of the NCAA. That's what you're reading.
0: The media does report on plane crashes, not plane landings. So it's not news if a plane lands. So we do report. I mean, we do report on bank robberies and plane crashes. Yeah. That's when we report stuff. But I do think over the course of my life, and I think some of it is the media's gotten younger, because I mean it's more about profits now than it was when I got in the business 35 years ago. Profits mattered, but it's different now. And because of that, the media is younger, and people that are younger have less perspective. If you're 28 and 32, you just haven't lived that much. So you see something and you're like, oh, this is the end of the world. And it's like, you get to my age and you get gray hair. You've seen everything four times. I mean, I've lived through the Donaghy betting scandal, the Damon Jones betting scandal, the Guardians betting scandal, Pete Rose betting scandal. Like, Brendan Sorsby's not the end of the world. We're also in a time in America with gambling. There's a lot of new stuff. We're figuring that. It's like NIL. We're kind of figuring it out. Well, it's just like business. It's like tech. It took everybody a while. I mean, there was a long period of time. The only thing that made money on the internet was adult videos. That was for like a decade. Oh. I mean, literally, it's just like AI. AI is going to have all sorts of swings and misses. There's going to be two companies, maybe three, that are going to crush. You know, like if you go back and, you know, Microsoft did well, Apple did well. And there, I remember 25 years ago, Micro Sun Systems or something like that. And it was like, and that just disappeared. Dell's always done very well. But there's going to be winners and losers. This Brendan Sorsby situation was totally predictable. If I would have gone to any sports fan and said, we're going to have one major controversy this year in college football, you would have all guessed some kid was an idiot. And he's a player and he bet a bunch of games and he got caught. You would have guessed that. Yeah. So it's not shocking that it happened. This idea, it's like, oh, it's unbelievable. Well, he bet 900 times. Well, people that are addicted to anything eat too much, drink too much, drive too fast, and gamble too much. Yeah.
1: But that's the thing. Like he made 9,000 bets, but it was spread across a lot of sports. And Colin, some of the numbers people are saying, like, wait. He only bet $90,000 on all those bets. So he's doing like $2 on Romanian soccer. Yes. He's not moving markets. He's not getting stuff from the Indiana offensive coach and putting $10,000 on it. He's not doing that.
0: Yeah, listen, I work with Hard Rock Bet. I formerly work with DraftKings and formerly work with FanDuel. I've worked with all of them. And I've always asked them, what's your average bet? And you know what the average bet? They all have the same number. $4.
1: Right.
0: So college, even with NIL, you know, I mean, most bettors overwhelmingly, the disturbance rate is every time I read a commercial for a gambling company, I read a 1-800 number. I don't do that with alcohol. You know, it's
1: a dopamine rush a lot of these kids want.
0: Sure.
1: You know, my son, you met my son, right? He's 15. Yeah. He got into the prediction market stuff. We got him out of it quickly. But he was instantly like, him and his buddies are like, oh, I can do this and bet on the weather and all that.
0: I went
1: like,
0: golfing with somebody the other day.
1: Settle down.
0: I went golfing. Nice guy. And just you know, you talk. You play 18 holes, you talk. And this young guy he had a new kid on the way. He goes, I'm going to have to stop gambling. And I'm like, you know, I didn't pry, but I was like,

0: how much do you bet? How often do you bet? And he's like, oh, I bet every day. I'm like, how much do you bet? And he had a good job. I don't know exactly what it was, but it was, he had a good job. He was doing well. And he bet a lot of money. And I remember leaving the course thinking, I like gambling. Always have. Back in Vegas, blazing five. Oh, I mean, my first week in Las Vegas, you know, I was going to the Palace Station, the station casinos. I was going to the Palace Station. I was betting $5 and getting a 99-cent ham and egg breakfast. Like, I've been betting forever. And my take is, all my buddies bet. None of them are problem gamblers. That's because none of us had any money. But the point being is, this idea that everybody that does it is a victim, that's not true. It's a very small percentage. And a lot of the people that get in over their head, it's not because they're making $20,000 bets. To your point, they're just making a lot of bets. And it is, you know, it's something we have to keep our eye on. I am not shocked at all this happened. It is not the last time a big college athlete gambles. It is I think it's a much bigger problem when, like, the mob was changing outcomes for Boston College.
1: The
0: player for Arizona State was literally missing, you know, shots. That worries me. There is no proof this young man, who made poor decisions and should be punished, that was altering outcomes. Even Tim Donaghy. Donaghy admitted, I didn't change outcomes. I changed over-unders. He would call more. He admitted. Donaghy was very transparent. He goes, I wasn't trying to change winners. So even he, in his world, Donaghy believed he was principled. He goes, I'm just pushing overs. I'm not changing outcomes. So, I mean, in Tim Donaghy's, maybe you say warped world, his thing is, I don't want to change the outcome. I just want to get the over, so let's call fouls. Mm-hmm. And again, unethical, should not be officiating games. But, you know, now Joel Klatt totally disagrees with me. He doesn't like this at all.
2: Brendan Sorsby being ruled eligible to play next fall in college football is devastating to the sport. It just is. And in particular, the NCAA. And now the NCAA, they have no ability to enforce any rule whatsoever. If you can't enforce this rule as an organization with member institutions, then what rule can you enforce? I mean, the guy bet thousands of times, thousands of dollars. Like, what are we doing?
0: Yeah, it's... Let me ask you this, J-Mac. Who's the victim here? Brendan Sorsby.
1: Well,
0: I mean, he could call himself a victim. Is the victim college football? That's kind of an amoeba. Yeah. So my take is, we have all sorts of players getting arrested in pro sports, and they're victims. Women, assaults, worse. They're victims. Who's the victim here?
1: So is this a victimless crime?
0: No, I'm saying he blew his career up.
1: And
0: deservedly so. But the victim, the company's not going out of business. Texas Tech's billionaire's not going out of business. The program's not being suspended. So I'm asking the question. I'm not making a definitive statement. Who is the victim with it? Well, and a victim, maybe the wrong word. He will pay the price singularly. He's not married with kids. He's NIL. He's got money.

0: out of stadiums and bars that get on the road and drive. It's like, that worries me.
1: Right.
0: Those aren't victimless crimes. DUIs can turn into disasters and ruin your family or your somebody else's family.
2: So let me ask you, do you think college football needs to amend the rules about gambling? Or like, what's the fallout from this for the NCAA?
0: I think college football has done a very good job. I think the messaging has been excellent. Don't do it. I think universities do a good job. But there are rogue bettors. I mean, listen, messaging does matter. Commercials do work. We see messaging all the time. Leagues come out, don't do this, don't. And 99% of people don't. Every single baseball clubhouse, no gambling. A Guardian pitcher gamble. We have messaging by our government. Don't do this, don't do that. And people do that. Nice. So it's not this Valhalla, this perfect world is this kid made a massive mistake. He is the victim. He's not broke. He doesn't have a family. He's not ruining a neighborhood or a university or a billionaire booster. It is a mistake. He should be punished firmly and more strongly now. And so is the victim the Big 12? Well, it didn't affect any other school that we know of. He was betting ping pong. So again, I'm not advocating or validating it. What I am saying is there are so many things that happen in our society that we tolerate. I mean, we tolerate people leaving bars people get served drinks, and you know, all over the country, they get served drinks. They're over the legal limit and the bartender knows it.
2: By the way,
0: getting in a car and driving home.
2: Are you surprised that a gambling company or two or however many he was working with allowed him to make 9,000 bets? Okay. Before saying, hey, we got to turn this guy in. They'll take all of the money he's willing to lose to them.
0: Well, so will casinos. Casinos
2: exactly.
0: Will cut you off.
2: Shouldn't they be to blame just a little bit? Hey, we'll let you make 9,000 bets. We'll take a lot of your money and then we're going to turn you in.
0: Yeah, people have complained for years that some of those companies put a stop to the hot gamblers and never do to the cold gamblers. Listen,
2: if he was a winning bettor, he would not have made 9,000 bets.
0: He is recovering from addiction.
1: Yeah.
0: That's what the people around him are saying. And addiction is real. 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
3: Game 4 tonight at Madison Square Garden. Knicks and Spurs, 8:30 Eastern time. It is the NBA Finals where the Knicks are up 2-1 in the best of seven series. The New York Yankees just took care of the Guardians in Cleveland. Final score 8-4 while in St. Pete.
4: He's leaning and he runs. Mullen swings and launches one. Way up in the air to deep right field. Back goes Abreu. He looks up and it's gone. A two-run homer. Cedric Mullins gets the Rays back comfortably in front. It's 7-4.
3: That's on 95.3 WDAE and the Rays Radio Network as the Rays pick up the victory today over the Boston Red Sox by the 7-5 count. Colts wide receiver Alec Pierce could miss parts of training camp or more as he recovers from off-season ankle surgery. Green Bay Packers tight end Tucker Kraft says he expects to play week one against the Vikings as he returns from a torn ACL. I'm Dan Beyer.
2: You want winners? He went 0-for-14 picking bowl games.
5: God bless football.
2: You want hot takes? He said Patrick Mahomes would be a disaster.
5: Really?
2: You want baseball news? He doesn't even know who Kyle Tucker is.
5: Oh, okay.
2: In his personal record book, Kevin Durant hasn't won a ring yet.
5: I'm just telling you that's what he's doing.
2: You're listening to the man who made falling upwards an art form.
5: It's crazy.
2: This is Stu Gotts and Company, live. Job,
5: hauling items for the mob. We are 4.5 hours away from game 2. NBA Finals. Knicks lead 2-1 over the Spurs. Taylor Vipolis, our executive producer, is live at Madison Square Garden, roaming the building. He will be calling in with several reports here over the course of the next hour or so. 877-99 on Fox. That is 877-99 on Fox. Let's go out to Raj, who's in Orange County today. Go ahead, Raj. How are you?
6: Hey, pretty good, Stu. How you been? It's been a long time.
5: Good, buddy. Thank you.
6: Yeah. I mean, kind of surprised you're still doing this thing, man. Like,
5: so am I.
6: I thought you'd be slinging beauties.
5: Oh, wait. So you're thinking, just this stint of it. You don't mean the last 20 years. You're just talking about the last 6 months. You didn't think it would last this long, is what you're saying.
6: Seriously. I mean, how's it been 6 months, man? I mean, it's just flying by. It's like, click the fast forward button on real life. When does it slow down, Stu?
7: Yeah. Are you going on a run right now?
5: He is, Raj. Yes, he is. The R in Raj stands for running.
6: I'm running.
7: All right, save your breath.
6: I'm good. I mean, better track this up. All right. World Cup.
5: Good. All right.
6: I want you to name four soccer players playing in this World Cup. I'll take my answer.
5: Four soccer players playing in this World Cup.
6: Yep.
5: Wow. Mbappe, that guy.
7: Wow. I didn't think that's where you were going to start. Okay.
5: Landon Donovan still hanging around?
7: Mm.
5: All right. Pulisic.
7: Wow. Stayed with the Americans. Okay. I don't think you can get first names, but that's all right.
5: Well, how about the big two? I mean, Messi's playing, yes.
7: Okay, you got three.
5: Mm-hmm. Ronaldo.
7: Oh, dang it. You went the easy route. Okay. Damn it, Raj. We should have gone five. Can you name a fifth? Give me an NBA starting lineup.
5: I left out Christian Pulisic's penis.
7: Oh, yes. I think he's attached. So I don't think I count this.
5: That thing has the biggest goal in U.S. soccer history.
7: I mean, is it big? I mean, the goal, not his penis.
5: Taylor, live from MSG, just texted me Neymar. How was he listening?
7: Why do you need to cheat?
8: Should have called in with that one.
9: Here comes Brunson.
7: Here he is anyway.
5: Let's go back to Madison Square Garden. Taylor is out front. Go ahead, Taylor.
6: Hey, Stu Gotts, Taylor Vipolis, Fox Sports Radio. They're clearing out the area around the garden to set up their extra secured perimeter. I can report, though, I just saw that a shank owned by Stephon Marbury has been confiscated.
5: Oh, wow.
6: Radio, I'm Taylor Vipolis, FSR.
7: I was wondering, Stu Gotts, if the celebrities...
5: I like that on the back end, by the way. That was a good job, whoever did that. Yeah.
7: If the celebrities and former players have a secret entrance.
5: They have to, right?
7: Because even when it came to game 3, when Trump was there and they're like, everybody's got to show up a few hours.

0: no chance Ben Stiller's showing up at 6 o'clock and then just sitting there for 2 hours.
1: I mean, I'll tell you this. Greeny had to walk home. Like, it took him a while to get in, took him a while to get home. There's
0: the journalist.
1: I know, but, I mean, he was also sitting courtside a couple of games ago, you know? But what you're saying is probably right. I mean, the Heat have that, right? Like a special entrance for family, for players.
0: Yeah, I think they usually just come in through the same parking lot as the players. But there's so many celebrities at these Knicks games and former players. They can't all be in that same parking lot. It's probably not even big enough.
1: They're closing down the watch parties again.
0: That's what I read. Really? I've read something that said they have certain watch parties in certain parts of the city, but the one next to MSG is being closed down. But I'm not trusting the source entirely because I was on Instagram.
1: I will give Stephen A. Smith, who is the GOAT, he's a Hall of Famer, he's a legend. I will give him credit for his take. Listen, I never talk politics on the show, and I'm not going to do it now. To put it, you know, all Stephen A. was really trying to say in a nutshell there is if it ain't broke, don't fix it.
0: Don't jinx us.
1: Like, part of the charm of walking into the mecca of Madison Square Garden, of everything surrounding Madison Square Garden, is having all those Knicks fans, some going to the game, some not, just kind of flowing into the same spot and then having those watch parties outside and having the players have to see that and walk through that, the opposing players, and be intimidated by it. And you're taking some of the charm of having the NBA Finals at the world's most famous arena. You're taking that away, okay? And so Stephen A. Smith's point is essentially this. If you're a Jet fan, you'll be able to relate. When you're down 14-0, and that's every Sunday, you move from one side of the couch to the other side of the couch. And if, God forbid, the Jets get a first down, you stay on that side of the couch until they do something bad, okay? And so Stephen A. is saying, hey, if it ain't broke, don't fix it. We don't need to change up anything now. Let's just keep it status quo. That's all he was trying to say.
0: Yeah, understood. Yeah. I don't really want to get into that part. I understand entirely what's happening there. You're trying to create a beef. You create that beef. I'm curious. I don't know if you saw, because I think Charles Barkley got into a little bit of, not heat, but he just had some fun with it, where he was talking about Cardi B, and I think he said, those look like Cardi D's to me.
1: Yeah.
0: I didn't know until right there where she was performing at halftime that they had these major acts performing at halftime. Like, Cardi B is no small act, and for her to perform at halftime, did you know they have another one coming up in game 4?
2: They got one tonight.
1: DJ Khaled?
0: Way better than DJ Khaled. He is
1: another
0: so down.
1: One.
0: He is so down on the list right now. Way better than DJ
3: Here
0: Khaled.
3: Here comes Brunson. Hold
1: that thought. Let's go out to MSG, the Mecca, top 5 gardens of all time. Let's go to Taylor. He is reporting live for Fox Sports Radio. Go ahead, Taylor.
4: Thanks, you guys. Taylor Vipulis, Fox Sports Radio. And my God, did Cardi B look great a couple of nights ago? I just saw a mother-daughter tourist be shocked by the final place of one of those music bike rides. It was a true welcome to the city moment for those ladies. I think I heard a final price of $125.
1: Wow.
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1: That's how you do it. I mean, I want to drive a truck through that pause. I mean,
0: what would stop a woman and her daughter from just running away without paying? And it's like, come chase me, horse.
1: Wait, so does Cardi B, do they usually have these kind of acts at the NBA Finals? Or is this because it's in New York, market number one at the Mecca?
0: It's got to be. Well, it certainly never was the case when I was at finals. I've never seen a halftime act, especially not a halftime act with that level of credibility. And then to have a follow-up with this level of history to this act. Do you want to take a couple guesses? I can give you a clue if you want.
1: Give me a clue.
0: You are familiar with members of this band, if you will. Group, let's call them.
2: Group.
0: I was going to say, as soon as I said band, I was like, nope.
2: They don't play instruments.
1: Dead and Company?
0: Close. Close. Different genre of music, I would say. It's possible they were on the show with you on location in the past.
1: They've been on the show and on location, and you have me remembering that. Man. Backstreet Boys?
0: Wow. The Backstreet Boys did a show with you guys? No. And again, we are way off in terms of genre, in terms of street cred.
1: Yes.
0: With the Backstreet Boys. There's a hint. There's a hint right there.
1: Why don't you just give it to me?
0: That's the Wu-Tang Clan performing at halftime today.
1: They're doing halftime tonight?
0: Yeah.
1: I could have gotten them on the show. I have their numbers right here. Yeah. They did a live show with us in Las Vegas.
0: The RZA?
2: Have them sneak Taylor in.

0: Yes.
1: You're welcome for that, Taylor.
0: Who doesn't belong? I mean, now I'm upset I didn't know that.
2: Yeah.
0: Because I am telling you, RZA's a friend of mine. I could have had him on today. We'll have him on tomorrow, I guess.
3: Here comes Brunson. Doo doo doo doo.
0: Let's go back to Madison Square Garden. RZA, really? Taylor is out there reporting live for Fox Sports Radio. Go ahead, Taylor. Take it away.
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2: Talk about a misrepresentation. That guy has never been naked. He's always in his underwear. You can't be called the Naked Cowboy if you're not naked. What a tease.
0: I can't believe at halftime of the NBA Finals, Wu-Tang is going to break out.
2: You're more impressed with Wu-Tang than Cardi B, huh?
0: I really am.
2: Can we get Raekwon on?
0: No, I'm just upset. It's a missed opportunity for us to get Wu-Tang on. Oh, I'm very upset, Izzy. 877-99 on Fox. Dan, you have something there?
5: Yeah, I'm sure that the NBA is thinking like, man, we're onto something with these halftime shows. And then the Bucks make it back to the finals, and they're like, we got to get three musical acts from Milwaukee. Like, what? Maybe four?
2: Right? A John Denver cover band or something like that. It's just not going to be as impressive.
0: Would Milwaukee have enough to cover it? I mean, seriously.
1: San Antonio is the other team in this thing, and I can't think of too many musical acts. I'm like, oh, yeah, from San Antonio.
5: I think you could cater, you know, you could have some country acts, some, you know, I don't know, other acts. Right. But
0: Mikey's larger point is a good one. Good luck dragging RZA out to San Antonio. Right.
2: I think they can run San Antonio. Yeah, the Wu-Tang Clan walking down the streets or walking down the Riverwalk. Oh, my God. They'd own that place.
0: They just made it to the Hall of Fame.
2: Really?
0: You surprised by that? It took them so long to get into the Hall of Fame.
2: I'm not really a music or rock and roll. Is it the Rock and Roll Hall of Fame?
0: It's the Rock and Roll Hall of Fame, yes. Yeah.
2: The Music Hall of Fame. I'm not huge on it. Like, I don't really pay that close attention. I don't know how long it took them to get there, but as long as they're in, they're good.
0: All right. 877-99 on Fox. We'll continue in just a minute here. But first, Izzy has a word for our friends over at Tire Rack.
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1: Who is it?
0: The Pro of the Week goes to Dodgers star Freddie Freeman, who's collected 7 hits over his last 4 games, including career hit number 2,500 last night. Mm-hmm. 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
2: Oh, bad for baseball. I mean, seriously.
0: He's a free man.
2: Not Freddie.
3: Here come the Cardinals.
1: That was an earlier report from Taylor Vipolis, live outside of Madison Square Garden. He called in to say, here come the Cardinals. They have won 5 straight. Let's go to Dan Beyer here before we get back to the phone calls. Dan has a sports update.
4: There is day baseball going on right now. Nationals and Giants scoreless at the end of 2 in the Bay Area, while the Padres have just put one across the board against the Reds. Still playing in the bottom of the first inning. San Diego up 1-0. Rays held off the Guardians earlier today, 7-5. Drew Rasmussen struck out 13 in 7 innings of work for Tampa. Yankees tried to keep pace in Cleveland.
5: And pitch swung on line drive, and McMahon snares it at third. And victory for the New York Yankees. 8-4 final. They sweep Cleveland.
4: Yeah, down go the Guardians on the Yankees radio network. Game 4 of the NBA Finals, Spurs and Knicks, 8:30 Eastern time tonight. Knicks up 2-1 in the best-of-7 series. Some news from the NFL. Colts wide receiver Alec Pierce could miss parts of training camp or more as he recovers from off-season ankle surgery, explaining today that he has a full recovery time of 4 to 6 months following ankle surgery in March. The Colts signed Pierce to a 4-year extension this offseason worth $114 million. New York Giants head coach John Harbaugh says he's very hopeful wide receiver Malik Nabers will be available for training camp following ACL surgery. Harbaugh estimated Nabers is at about 70% to 80% complete with his rehab. Packers tight end Tucker Kraft says he expects to play week 1 against the Vikings, returning from a torn ACL. And Serena Williams is scheduled to play in women's doubles at the HSBC Championships tomorrow in London in second round play. However, her playing partner, Victoria Mboko, suffered a knee injury in singles play today, had to retire from her match, and there's no word if she'll be able to compete tomorrow in that match. Stu, back to you.
1: Thank you, Dan. What was that sound you made during the Alec Pierce report?
0: I'm sure Alec Pierce is a very nice guy. You know, nothing wrong with him at all. But I don't know why. During the offseason, during free agency, the way people talked him up, I was like, you mean the one-trick pony over there in Indy? Apparently, he's a two-trick pony because he gets hurt as well.
1: We had Tyler Shuck on the show. I'm in negotiations with him right now to do a weekly show with us. We love him. Taylor and Mikey love him. We asked him at Super Bowl week, Radio Row, if he could have one wide receiver in the NFL, who would he want? And he responded, Alec Pierce. Yeah. Is that the reason?
0: No, because all quarterbacks like to throw the deep ball, and he's a deep ball threat. But come on, man, he's not that great. And I don't know why I laughed at his injury.
1: Right, you're laughing. You are
3: mean.
1: He is the most principled human being that I know. He always falls on the right side because he's always on the right side. Izzy's side is the right side, and yet he just laughed at a man's injury.
0: Yeah, not always.
3: Unless
0: not
3: you're always a white right receiver. Side.
0: I'm sorry, Alec.
1: I walked myself right into that response. I'm not certain. Dan Beyer seems to be shocked. He was shocked when Carl Douglas called into the show. I saw a similar
6: Here comes
1: look.
6: Brunson.
1: Okay. We'll get back to Dan in a second. We have to go to Madison Square Garden because the NBA Finals tips off game 4 in 4 hours and 7 minutes, and Taylor is out there live. Go ahead, Taylor.
7: Thanks, you guys. Taylor Vipolis, Fox Sports Radio. Update on Manny's table. He just added some inventory. It's a Knicks jersey, but instead of it saying New York, it just says Nueva York.
0: I like that.
7: For Fox Sports like Radio, I'm Taylor Vipolis, FSR.
1: Will you stop talking during his reports?
0: Well, I didn't know he was signing off just yet. I hear him signing off, I know I'm backing up.
1: It's the 500th time he's called in an hour and 20 minutes.
0: I'll get it right eventually.

0: Maybe.
1: Back to Dan for a second. So what I was saying was he was amazed when Carl Douglas called in. I saw a similar type look when I said Sheriff Joe Arpaio has been a guest with me on the show, and I believe I have his number. And then I saw a similar look when I said I text back and forth with Rizzo all the time. Is that fair, Dan?
2: Yeah, it is fair. It is fair. And the Sheriff Joe stuff, I always go back to the Sacha Baron Cohen, the I don't remember when it was after Borat, but he did his bit and they had Sheriff Joe on and completely, it was hilarious. But yes, all the three of those caught me a little off guard.
1: Yes. Yeah. I told Rizza, have a good one tonight. Have a good show tonight. He hasn't responded yet. He's probably busy. Yes, but he will. I'm going to try to get him on tomorrow. Is he? I have to try to get him
0: on.
1: Have
0: a good show tonight.
1: I did. I told him have a good show tonight. I did. How me and him have any sort of relationship is beyond me, man.
0: Oh. I have a friend who will just DM random celebrities and be like, hey, buddy, hope you have a good day today. And one day he's going to get a text back from this person. And that's exactly who you remind me of.
1: Go ahead, dude.
2: Yeah, you know, we keep on talking about these celebrities. John Turturro's on right now on NBA Today talking with the crew, the whole deal. But they just put up this montage and they included A-Rod in this. And then they're including him, I think, as former baseball player and not Minnesota Timberwolves owner. Which I think is very weird that A-Rod is trying to be celebrity when he owns a competing franchise in the same league. Like, it's even different than Bob Kraft showing up last night or the other night. It's completely different. Like, you own another team in the league.
1: Yes. It is weird. It would be like the owner of the Celtics showing up to the game sitting courtside.
2: Right. Yeah. Yes.
0: It's a strange crossover. And it's strange that he likes to be known as former baseball player, even though he's in an NBA game where he owns another team. You're correct.
1: Dan, I looked up during the break musical acts, most famous musical acts from the state of Wisconsin or Milwaukee, and there's not enough to fill four games.
2: Bodines, or like the Bodines, one of them? I'm not sure, but.
1: Al Jarreau.
2: Oh, yes. Yes. R.I.P. He'll be unavailable.
1: It's going to be tough for him to show up. Correct. Let's go back to the phones. 877-99 on Fox. That's 877-99 on Fox. Let's go to Cliff, who's in the Virgin Islands today. Wow. Go ahead, Cliff. Cliff?
3: The difference between... hello?
0: Yeah, we got you.
1: We got you.
3: Oh, okay. Why they weren't able to have glorified Christmas party theme, but the Hawks should not have Magic City Night?
1: The Hawks can't have Magic City Night is what he's asking,
0: Magic
1: and why the NBA
0: City
1: Finals
0: Night.
1: Can have the Cardi B performance.
0: Cliff is suggesting that Cardi B is a stripper?
3: She used to be.
0: Okay, but not currently, right?
1: Mm-hmm.
0: So if you were a stripper at any point, you cannot be anything else after that? Is that what you're suggesting,
1: former stripper,
0: Cliff?
1: Yes.
3: Well,
1: yes.
3: They were just wanting to celebrate the wings.
0: Yeah.
1: Yeah.
0: Okay.
1: No,
0: there's a clear
1: it's a loose connection
0: there. There's a clear distinction there. You know, Cardi B is performing, keeping her clothes on, and is, you know, singing or rapping. She's not really stripping. So
2: I will say though, I think he was coming from the pro stripper side, like on that. Like, I don't think that he was going like the anti. You know, I think he was trying to be like pro Magic City Night as opposed to anti Magic City Night.
1: Right, and all Izzy is saying, and I understand that, Dan, is if one of those strippers happens to make it out of Magic City and has a musical career much like Cardi B, I'm certain that Atlanta would allow her to, to do a halftime act if indeed they ever made it to the NBA Finals. As it stands right now, the Hawks are the second best team in the NBA.
0: I'm saying is Cardi B currently not a stripper and also was not handing out chicken wings. She was performing her music, and that is a totally different act.
1: You seem offended by it.
0: It's just weird. It's just weird. It's an insult to my girl Cardi, my Dominican woman.
1: You didn't like it?
0: No.
1: You don't like the idea of someone being able to claw their way out of the strip club to have a career like Cardi B?
0: No, that part I like. Okay, I don't like people who, when they do that, and all of a sudden will always associate that person with a stripper as if it's some sort of negative connotation.
1: But to cancel that night overall was ridiculous. I mean it was. Come on. I mean,
0: we're not going to get
2: Here comes Brunson. Doo-doo-doo-doo.
1: Thank God. Just in time.
0: Taylor, save us.
1: Let's go out to the Mecca. Taylor Vipolis is standing by with yet another report. Go ahead, Taylor.
4: Woo! You guys really needed me there. Hey, you got Taylor Vipolis, Fox Sports Radio. On the topic of the halftime show conversation, I once went to a Knicks game that I spent $500 on in 2015. They lost by 19 points to the Heat, But I did see Montrell Jordan at halftime. Fox Sports Radio, I'm Taylor.

0: Zipless. FS. Dog.
1: Perfect.
2: That's how we do it.
1: Yeah, that's how we do it. What was the funniest thing from the Mad Dog clip that we played earlier? I'm going to play it again in just a second here, guys, if you can get it ready. We totally glossed over the way he pronounced Los Angeles at one point during
3: this. Why does he say it like that?
1: I have no idea. But let's again, Christopher Mad Dog Russo, he's a Hall of Famer. He does not like premature celebrations of championships. He would prefer you do it after you actually win the championship. That's why he's a Hall of Famer. Here's how he started his show yesterday after the Knicks lost.
4: Begin with James Dolan. We congratulate Jim for his championship. I want to congratulate the President of the United States. I guess I never saw him, but I mean, I guess he was at every Knick game known to man in the 90s courtside. Now, I guess Mike sat with him. I was at every one of those games. I don't remember him, but we want to congratulate the President of the we want to congratulate Tracy Morgan. We want to congratulate Ben Stiller. He, of course, of the Met Gala with the, you know, big playoff game. We want to congratulate Benny. We want to congratulate Timothy Chalamet, who goes back about 4 years with the Knicks, but we want to congratulate the complete unknown. We want to make sure he gets a thank you. We want to congratulate Mike Scappaccini. Let me pronounce him right. He's my trainer, who's a huge Knicks fan. His son, Ryan, we congratulate him on their championship. We want to congratulate Rob down in Fort Mill, South Carolina. He won a Tommy in Los Angeles. We want to make sure Tom gets a pat on the back as far as his title is concerned. How about Spike? Got to congratulate Spike Lee. John Starks. We'll congratulate Johnny. He never won one, thanks to a 1-for-17 outing. But we'll better late than never for Johnny. Stefan Marbury, who's got comments from China. We want to make sure we congratulate Stefan Marbury. That is Clyde, who is still the, you know, if not the second greatest Knick of all time. Congratulate Clyde for finally having a Mike Green. Marv, the longtime voice. We have John McEnroe, who came across the pond to have an opportunity to go there last night, dancing in the hallway. We want to make sure we congratulate Johnny. We want to congratulate Derek Jeter. Never watched a Knick game in his life. He's from Michigan, but we'll make sure we congratulate him after 53 years. Eli Manning knows a little something about winning. We congratulate Eli and the wives. We congratulate the Sandy Montag, who, you know, if he represented Wembanyama, he'd be on the other side of the court. But we want to congratulate the great Montag for a title. What a job the Knicks did in this series, and the fact they won all these games in a row and, you know, ended 53. Want to congratulate Leon Rose. That's important. Mike Brown, Tom Thibodeau, who put the ball club together. We want to make sure Tommy, I think we'd all agree. Frank Isola, who goes back 100 years with Jim Dolan. We want to congratulate Frank. Mike Lubica, who I know him and Jim, share cocktails. We want congratulations to Mike, whose son Zach got married in East Hampton this weekend. What did you think it was going to be? Youngers, East Hampton this weekend. So we want to congratulate Mike for, you know, following the Knicks for so long and having Sam Godopper and his family.
1: Iowa Sam, if you could just isolate Los Angeles, please. Just him saying Los Angeles. I am told we have breaking news here.
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6: Guys, news just in from the NFL Network and ESPN. They're both the same anyway right now. Chiefs quarterback Patrick Mahomes has a new contract as the team added 2 years onto his existing deal. It goes through 2033, and the value of his contract now is worth $504.75 million. According to the report, the average annual salary, I'll let them do the math, will be $64 million beginning per season beginning in 2027 for Patrick Mahomes.
3: Yes, but so rich man gets richer, huh?
1: Yep, he's worth every penny. Yes.
3: $500 million contract. It's never going to be, it's never not going to be jarring to see those numbers.
1: No. Here is Christopher Mad Dog Russo saying Los Angeles, oddly.
4: in Los Angeles.
3: It sounds even more intense when you hear it by itself.
1: Yeah.
4: In Los
6: here
4: Angeles.
6: Comes Brunson.
1: Oh my God. There's too much stimuli here. Mahomes, $500 million. Los Angeles.

0: And now Taylor is out at Madison Square Garden.
1: In Los Angeles?
0: Let's go to him live. He's reporting boots on the ground for Fox Sports Radio. Taylor, take it away.
2: Thanks, you guys. Taylor Vipolis, Fox Sports Radio. Mad Dog, quick correction, first time, long time. John Starks was actually 2 of 18, not 1 of 17. For Fox Sports Radio, I'm Taylor Vipolis, FS.
1: In Los Angeles.
0: Iowa Sam, I am so proud of you.
3: Mixing it up over there.
0: It was Ricardo. Iowa Sam, I take it back.
4: It was a collaboration. Great job, Ricardo.
3: I do believe they're both right. I do believe he was one of 17 and then hit his 18th shot to go 2 of 18.
0: It's going to be so interesting. Is he? What are you expecting tonight? Like, honestly, just to be serious for a minute, because it is a big game, and it's a game I've waited for and a finals I've wanted to win my entire life as a Knicks fan. What are you expecting tonight from these two teams? Because it's so interesting. San Antonio now has the momentum, stole it away from the New York Knicks, but the Knicks are at home, and they're up 2-1. And the opportunity that they have to win an NBA Finals, to win a title, will never be greater than the opportunity that they have right now. They can go up 3-1 and end the series tonight. What are you expecting here, Izzy?
3: What I'm expecting is a great performance by the Wu-Tang Clan at halftime. I think they will absolutely knock it out of the park and stay within their time limit. I do believe that the Knicks will perform a little bit more like the nervous team. And I don't know how that's going to show itself exactly.
0: So weird. Yeah.
3: Right. But you look at a team that just sort of got knocked off the rails a little bit. It's like they had won 13 in a row. And then all of a sudden, this one game, they seemingly play a little different. They play a lot more stagnant, as Mike Brown said. And then they don't look like themselves.
0: Right.
3: And that gives the Spurs some confidence.
0: Mm-hmm.
3: So much confidence that I don't know if you saw this, but our boy Stephon Castle said, I believe we're going to win the next 3 games.
0: Yep.
3: And so every game that they've played every series that they've played where it takes them a game or two to figure it out, they've figured it out and they have gone ahead to win the series. Now, OKC was obviously not a cakewalk. And this one's, in all likelihood, I mean, so far, it's got to be the toughest test, right? They lost the first 2.
0: Yes.
3: So this is their toughest test yet. But based on previous activity, it seems like they can figure out, find their confidence, and then continue their winning ways in a series. I do believe you're going to obviously see Karl Anthony Towns be more involved. You're going to see a lot more movement from the Knicks. And I still believe one of these two teams is going to have at least one star in serious foul trouble in the first quarter.
0: When you say the Knicks are going to be more nervous, it's odd to hear because this is the team that is up 2-1. This is the team that won 13 consecutive games, and then they lost, obviously, in the last game. If they lose, it's still 2-2 headed back to San Antonio. If San Antonio loses, they're down 3-1. Series is a wrap in all likelihood, and yet you still think the Knicks are going to be the more nervous team tonight.
3: Yeah, it's just the way, to me, it's just the way sports works. Now, really, in their own heads, if they are really, you know, confident players who don't worry about results, all they're thinking about is process. That's really all they're doing is thinking about process. But when you're processing out there and there's 5 missed shots in a row and you're at home and the crowd's like, oh, my God.
0: Crowd's
3: like,
0: getting antsy.
3: You just can't help but react. And maybe you're forcing the issue a little bit. Maybe, you know, you don't trust a teammate in a split second. And so, yeah, I think because if you look at the prospect of, oh, if we lose this game, it's back to square one. They have home court advantage in a best of 3 series. That just puts you in a bad position. And you know the idea of winning, what, 3 straight games in San Antonio, potentially having to win 4 straight games in San Antonio, not realistic. The Spurs are probably going to get at least one in their home court. So, yeah, I think if everything's stacked against them right now, the Spurs are already down. The Knicks are now feeling more tension that they haven't felt at any point in this series.
0: Dan?
5: Yeah, you know, you look at the Knicks' path like throughout these playoffs, and because of the way that the seeding went, they weren't the underdogs in the previous 2 series. So there was so much hype with game 3 that in the other series they had games 1 and 2 at home, and yeah, there was excitement, but they were able to then go on the road and, you know, sweep the Cavs and sweep the Sixers and do so in embarrassing fashion. On top of like doing it with the Hawks in the first round, I just wonder if all of the hype just kind of got to them. And to Mikey's point, like when we were talking about the officiating earlier, like for the NBA, it sure seems like it would be good to go back for a game 6 to New York with the Knicks up 3-2.
3: Absolutely.
5: You know?
3: You start to wonder at what point is there going to be a point? Because we're already at the finals. We're already at game 4. So maybe this point doesn't come. But is there a point where Mike Brown stops trusting his bench? Where Mike Brown says, ooh, Landry Shamet gave me a 1 of 8 last game in 23 minutes. Should I maybe peel that back to like 15 minutes?
0: Hard to see him doing that at home, though. It is, right? Peeling it.

0: back the minutes. Those role players usually play better.
1: You're
0: at
1: saying
0: home.
1: Maybe not until game five. Yes. Right. Yeah, yes. Potentially. Right. Probably, right. I would say.
0: And you can't do it after a game. After two games, I could see it. Sure. After one bad game from Shaman, who's been great the entire playoff.
1: Yeah, you got to give him a chance to have a good game at home. I'll give you that.
0: Right. It's on Jalen Brunson tonight, right? Like it is. We're talking about one of the stars in the league, an unexpected star. People have put him in the Knicks Mount Rushmore. People are calling him the greatest Knick of all time. Those accolades only come if he closes the deal here. And he hasn't been great in this series. He's been good. He has not been great in this series. In a big game four with a chance to step on San Antonio's neck, he needs to be great. And by great, I don't mean points. Mm-hmm. He needs to recognize when OG is hot and get him the ball. He needs to distribute. They need to get back to Towns at the top of the key. Mm-hmm. Brunson kind of coming off the side, coming off the ball.
1: It encourages movement, yeah.
0: And Brunson needs to recognize who's feeling it tonight and who's not. And the guys who are feeling it, Brunson needs to be the guy that gets them the ball because he attracts so many bodies, is he?
1: Here's my only problem with that going into this, right? If you're saying it's got to be on Brunson in this game, if the conversation going into the game is, no, we need Karl Anthony Towns to get involved more, then he is naturally going to get involved more. Even in the fourth quarter, which is normally Brunson time, all you're looking at in the series preview or the game preview is, man, Karl Anthony Towns hasn't scored in the fourth quarter
0: yet.
1: It's, you know, 0-1, 0-2 or something like that in the fourth quarters. And so even in the fourth quarter, you know they're going to say, hey, we've got to stick to our game plan. Let's get Cat the ball. Let's get this offense going. So I think really the only opportunity is if Brunson's on a burner and it's like, forget this Karl Anthony Towns things, I'm on one. Then he can just, you know, have a great game. Or if it's close, doing the Karl Anthony Towns thing, and then Brunson closes them out, like you said.
0: Yeah.
1: Hey, because in the last 2 minutes, it doesn't matter. It should be Brunson ball. And so if that were to happen, that formula, he could only have 18 points, and it wouldn't matter because four of those came in the end, and it was big, and he let Karl Anthony Towns cook.
0: I would prefer Brunson have 18 points. I would tell you, if Brunson has 18 points, the Knicks are probably winning the game tonight because everyone else got involved. And that's what the Knicks need. That's what made them so special over that 13-game winning streak. So it's going to be a fun game. Taylor is still out there. Bordop Ricardo has a list of top 50 shows that are better than Breaking Bad. We will get to that right after this.
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7: So Bordot Ricardo yesterday started a list of the top 50 shows in his mind that are better than Breaking Bad. Taylor, what happened, Izzy?
6: Doggy has a trainer, huh?
8: I can't get past that. Continue.
7: He has a trainer whose name he can't pronounce. It's the only name he butchered was the name of his own trainer. And I am telling Taylor for the third time today, I want that trainer on the show tomorrow. I do. Just what?

0: it's like to work out.
1: Me too.
0: Christopher Mad Dog, we know you love trainers. He has a leg trainer, everyone. So bored up Ricardo. Taylor started watching Breaking Bad a couple of weeks ago. He loves it. It came up on the show. Bored up Ricardo thinks the show is overrated. He says he has 50 shows that are better than Breaking Bad, which is the Michael Jordan of television shows. And yesterday he started that list. So bored up Ricardo here, if you wouldn't mind. Please take us through yesterday's five that you had better than Breaking Bad and give us a new five today.
2: All right. So we started with 51, Breaking Bad, 50, Golden Girls, 49, White Lotus, 48, 6 Feet Under, 47, Sanford and Sons, and we finished with The British Office yesterday at 46.
0: It's an outrage.
3: It's awful. It's awful.
0: It's terrible. It's where the list falls apart. Yeah. 46.
3: I blame us.
4: Yeah, I think your basis.
0: What, for allowing him to do it? I mean,
3: for allowing him to spew this drivel.
0: What's the one that hurts the most? Which one of those?
3: All of them.
4: Don't say Golden Girls, man. Golden Girls was definitely better.
2: Classic, Izzy.
0: And 51's always going to be Breaking
5: Bad. Here comes Brunson. Yep.
3: Thank God.
0: He's out of the Mecca reporting live for Fox Sports Radio, Stugatz & Company Live. Taylor Vipolis wanted to be close to the Mecca. He is standing right in front of it. Go ahead, Taylor.
6: Hey, Stugatz, Taylor Vipolis, Fox Sports Radio. I thought I just saw Stanley Tucci. I yelled Tucci, and he said, nope, I'm just bald. The Fox Sports Radio, I'm Taylor Vipolis, FSR.
4: I once sat on a plane next
0: again.
4: I waited for the R. I waited for the R. We can talk over the doo doo doo doo. I once sat on a plane next to Stanley Tucci.
0: Did you really?
4: Yeah, end of story.
0: Did you yell out Tucci?
4: No. I said, you know what? I'm going to do my usual routine, fall asleep. When I woke up, we're leaving the plane. I'm like, hey, big fan.
0: Taylor in his everyday life would never scream out Tucci.
4: Right. Unless he's doing radio.
0: Yes, and then he's a different person, thankfully. So, thank God. Yes.
4: So lucky we
0: are. All right. Ricardo, take it away. Sorry about that.
2: No, it's okay. Yeah. So we have number 45.
0: Thank you for the music. Yes.
2: We're going to go with The Fresh Prince of Bel-Air.
0: That's a good show. It's not better than Breaking Bad, but it was a great show. Right, a great show.
4: Stu, you called Breaking Bad the Michael Jordan of television shows, but according to Ricardo, and if I could bring in the Bleacher Report list that we did once before, Breaking Bad is actually the Ray Allen of television shows because he's number 51 all the time.
2: You can't say that, Izzy. I love Ray Allen.
0: He just said it.

0: It was middle out, right?
1: I think so. It was always blue, always blue, always blue.
2: Yeah. Dan, are you outraged by this list, or what is happening?
3: Yeah, here? Anybody that puts the British office behind the American version, I love the UK version. I think it's magnificent.
4: Maybe we got off on the wrong foot. I don't think he has the American version on the list. No.
3: We'll see.
1: You are correct, Mikey. You are correct.
2: What spoiler alert? Wow. Amazing. All right, go ahead, Ricardo.
1: Number 42.
2: Yep.
1: The Twilight Zone.
0: Wow. Groundbreaking television right there. I'm going to trust you on that one.
1: Rod Serling's one of the greatest writers of all time.
2: I mean, it's radio, but Mikey A won't even look at you.
0: I don't think he can.
1: You think he's upset about these. The next one, he's going to roll his eyes if you've even heard of it.
4: Picture this, if you will. Yeah. An ordinary board op who can't put together a list.
0: Wow. And yet, you don't think it's that good of a show, but you got an impression of it right off the bat.
4: Well, of course.
0: That's legitimate.
2: Go ahead, board op, Ricardo.
1: So number 41.
2: I don't know if I want to hear it. Go ahead.
1: Avatar, The Legend of Korra, which I'm sure you guys have never heard of.
5: No.
1: Sure. It's a classic. Yeah. It's a classic.
5: Here. Groundbreaking. Yeah,
1: guys just aren't cultured. You guys aren't cultured. It's okay.
2: Legend. How is that in front of the Golden Girls?
5: We all don't know what it is. But
2: I mean, Sanford and Son.
0: Are they still blue in that one?
1: Oh, it's not Avatar, the blue people. It's Avatar, Last Airbenders, sideshow.
0: It's all right. They should change the name already.
2: You know, with each passing show, your credibility is shrinking more and more, right? So,
4: and we're only getting higher.
2: Do you have another one?
1: I mean, I have number 40 if you want to go do it.
2: Okay, well, is that where we end today's
0: no,
2: list?
0: No, Stu doesn't like it. That's not how they're supposed to end. They're supposed to end. We've been through this.
2: Oh, now you're telling me.
0: The list is not going to end at zero. It's going to end at one.
2: All right. Thanks, everyone. We are Fox Sports. On FanDuel, when you bet just $5, you'll get $50 in bonus bets every day for 7 days. $350 in bonus bets guaranteed.
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18: Game 4 of the NBA Finals is tonight at Madison Square Garden in New York City as the Knicks are home to the Spurs. Tip-off is at 8:30 Eastern time. Knicks are up 2-1 in the series. Spurs got back into the series with a Game 3 win on Monday night. An average of 23.8 million viewers watched that Game 3. It's the most for a Game 3 since 1998 in NBA Finals history. The Chiefs are adding 2 years to the contract of quarterback Patrick Mahomes, raising the value to more than $504 million. The average annual salary for Mahomes starting in 2027 will be $64 million as his contract now runs through the 2033 season. Colts wide receiver Alec Pierce could miss parts of training camp or more as he recovers from offseason ankle surgery. Day baseball, Yankees topped the Guardians in Cleveland 8-4. Rays were 7-5 winners against the Red Sox in St. Pete. I'm Dan Beyer.
17: Action. Ladies and gentlemen, here we go. 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
24: Oh, yeah!
25: Hey, is this thing on?
24: Every day!
25: All right!
24: Without fail, there's fun stuff to talk to you guys about. I can't wait for the next 2 hours. Let's go.
25: It's like the world of sports does all the prep for us, right? There's always some gossip and some gossip and some stories to get to.
24: Hey,
25: and today, not only your NBA Finals Game 4 that I can't wait for,
26: yes!
25: It's World Cup Eve.

0: Yeah.
1: Consider me World Cup Steve.
0: And bro. You know what? Hey, LeBron, thanks for calling yourself the GOAT. We're going to get to that. Hey, World Cup, thanks for happening. And tonight, Wemby, thanks for shoving Brunson to the ground the other day, because I feel like that's going to be the big storyline going into tonight. All eyes on Wemby, the new defensive villain.
2: Oh, yeah.
0: In the NBA.
1: Like we said, can't wait. We're CNR on FSR. Let's rock out. We're joined by the greatest producer. Yes, he's no amateur deucer. Yes. He's a pro. He's Danny G. He's on the phones. Hey, Danny G. 877-99 on Fox. Yeah. He's the guy that, well, he does it all. Danny G. And, of course, Iowa Sam.
0: Producer. Hardly needs dude wipes.
1: Hardly needs them. What up, Iowa Samuel?
3: Hey,
1: and, of course, the consummate professional, the great last one standing champion, the best update anchor in the biz, Dan Byers hanging. Hi, Dan. How are you?
3: Hello.
4: Hi, Dan.
1: Always great to see Dan. We're Covino and Rich. I'm Steve Covino, at Steve Covino, at Rich Davis, at Covino and Rich, at Fox Sports Radio. So excited about today because, well, big games, lots of stories, but it's also Wednesday. We do the same thing every Wednesday. Midweek major, the biggest stories in the sports and pop culture world. We decide, are they midweek or major? And we do Mike, who runs this take, and he's all fired. Mike, he's all fired up about, well,
0: he better
1: NCAA
0: come with
1: the rules.
0: He better come with a better conversation than last week when he accused like legends of being on steroids.
1: Well, I mean, now that you put it that way,
5: he's like, yeah, I don't get paid for this.
4: That stirred it up, man. That was controversial. That created content.
1: Man,
4: that
1: was a
0: bring
1: hot take.
0: It, Mike.
1: It was
0: bring
1: a take.
0: It.
5: All right.
1: Okay. So that's Rich Davis. He's super pumped. I'm super pumped. Let the wild rumpus start.
0: Did you see, we're going to get to the Spurs and Knicks, of course. I feel like everyone else is leading with the Spurs and Knicks. So.
1: I mean, for good reason. It's a heated finals.
0: But you know what? I pride
1: ourselves. It's a must win, I do believe. Shout out to our boy, Good Egg Dave. Because along with him and a lot of other people, I do believe whoever wins tonight has the momentum, has the series momentum. I really think if the Knicks win tonight, they're up 3-1.
0: And it's sort of over in a way.
1: And if the Spurs win, man, they evened it up and they took the heart like Mola Ram. Like Mola Ram.
5: Kalima.
1: Oh, no, Jermaine. Oh, no, Jermaine. And they ripped it out of New York's chest.
0: What are you doing, kid?
1: It's tied up, but momentum to the Spurs. I think they got the advantage moving forward in the finals. So this is a really, really big game for us. So we'll get to it, of course.
0: There's layers to break down. Yeah. In fact, like I said, everyone else is leading with it. So I'm going to give it a little timeout. We're going to get to it.
3: Oh, because Rich wants to start with Stanley Cup final.
0: I do. No, I do not. Sorry, hockey fans.
3: That is
0: hey,
3: a 2-2 series
0: it
3: now.
0: It is tied up. I thought of you, Danny G.
1: Actually, what we're going to start off with is even bigger.
0: Yeah, and you know what? It has nothing to do with Taylor Swift going to the Garden tonight. Is she going to watch a game or is she doing a walkthrough for her wedding? What is she doing there? She checking out the venue or is she going to be sitting courtside?
1: The rumor is she's got it booked for a few nights, right?
0: 3 nights, $1 million a night. And I saw a lot of people, including our buddy KFC at Barstool, and a few people saying, if you believe that Taylor and Travis are getting married at the Garden, you're a moron. But you know what? I felt that too. I was like, decoy. But the more you're seeing, it's like, yeah, I guess she could rent out the Garden. And pretty
1: she
0: cool,
1: can afford
0: right?
1: it.
0: I mean, $1 million a night. That's like you spending $100 a night at a Red Roof Inn or something.
1: Exactly.
0: So we'll get to all that. But you said it. World Cup Eve. World Cup. For those that care. For those that care every couple years.
1: Can I tell you, I already got a sweet, sweet jersey. I got my jersey in the mail. Want to know how I got it? My mom bought my baby bro, who's a big oaf. He's 30-something years old, Tommy. She bought him an extra-large Mexico soccer jersey, right? And because my mom's family's from Mexico, but, you know, USA all day. She bought him an extra-large, and he's such a beefcake that is too tight on him.
0: Too many taquitos?
1: He had too many taquitos this past winter. So I said, well, nah, no problem. I'll take it. Because soccer jerseys run a little tight, so I got an extra large.
0: Do I have permission to mock your brother a little bit?
1: Oh, yeah. He's a double X now. But you know what? Soccer jerseys run snug.
0: Yeah.
1: But I got mine in the mail. Super pumped for it. I inherited my brother's brand new jersey he couldn't fit in, and he got the double X. I got the XL. So, look, people are gearing up. People are getting excited. And all these teams are not only figuring out what America's all about, right? All these different nations and their teams. The fans are like, well, where do we go to eat? The teams are like, yo, damn, it's hot here in America. That's the other adjustment that a lot of teams are having to make.
0: There was one venue where it was pouring rain. Like, there's a big buzz about the World Cup here. And, in fact,
1: they're getting acclimated.
0: Covino, half Italian.

0: and half Mexican. My sister.
1: All American.
0: My sister married a Moroccan guy.
1: He's more Moroccan than you, bro.
0: And you say that joke every time.
1: Well, it's true.
0: My
2: what?
0: Brother.
2: Moroccan? Who brought up Moroccan?
0: My brother-in-law, Hakim.
1: His brother-in-law is Don the Rock Morocco.
0: My brother-in-law, Hakim, is from right outside Casablanca. He's from Morocco.
3: I saw him on 90 Day Fiancé.
0: So my dude, Hakim, my brother-in-law, huge soccer fan, quiet guy, works his ass off for my sister and their family. And he never does anything for himself. He's the type of guy that he does everything for my sister and his kid, which makes him a great dad. But he is like, I'm doing this. And he is going to every Moroccan World Cup game. He's going up to Foxborough. He's going down to D.C. And my sister is like, do it. You know, this is a
1: big deal.
0: It's a
1: once-in-a-lifetime opportunity for a lot of people.
0: He has family
1: Absolutely.
0: Coming in from Morocco to see the games here in the States.
1: Oh, and can we point out that difference since we're talking about this?
0: Yes.
1: It's World Cup Eve. And for anyone that has relatives that live in other countries, you know, their families are from somewhere else.
0: I mean, isn't everyone's at some to some extent?
1: No, because
0: unless you're
1: been,
0: unless you were
1: do you
0: on
1: know
0: the
1: your
0: Mayflower?
1: Russian family, bro?
0: No, I don't.
1: Okay, well then you don't know what I'm talking. Then it's not true because not everyone's so connected to their family that they know them in that way.
0: Right, that is true.
1: But when my family goes to Mexico, let's say to visit. They roll out the red carpet for Americans that come. Oh, whatever you want. We'll be your tour guides.
0: Dude,
1: they're
0: I've seen
1: relatives
0: I've seen the
1: come and visit them.
0: I've seen the proof, I would say in the pudding, but I would say in the flan. I've seen the proof of the pudding because when we went to Mexico City to cover Monday Night Football,
1: yeah,
0: Covino's family, his mom's side of the family that still live in Mexico City, they invited Covino over their house at midnight, and they broke out like a whole spread of food. They made fresh tacos and pouring them drinks. And they were like offering you gifts to take home
1: your
0: with you.
1: Your foreign relatives treat you, if you're an American, like a kid. The mindset is just so different. So if you got foreign relatives coming to visit you because they're in the States for the World Cup, our mindset is like, oh, no. Do we got to take them to McDonald's or something? What do we got to do? It's like a different mindset.
0: It's funny. It's even regional, too. Like, You tell people in certain parts of the country and, of course, outside of the U.S., would you pick someone up from the airport? The answer is like, of course, like, why would I not? Here in certain big cities, like, yeah, take an Uber. I'm not driving to the airport.
1: I'll tell you the one commonality, though, even if you don't have relatives from another country, let's say, that you know, everybody has what we call the others. And that's like the outlying members of your family that look like Dog the Bounty Hunter, that look like, you know, something
0: bro,
1: that you don't like put in a family photo
0: album. And can I tell you? If you can't identify that person, it's you.
1: Yeah, if you don't know who we're talking about, that means you're the others that people scamper from.
0: Is that a very fair statement?
1: And you go to a family party, like the others roll up every once in a while.
0: You know how you figure this out? When you start making that wedding list?
1: Yeah.
0: When you get married?
1: Yeah.
0: I guarantee everyone in this room, from Dan Byard and Sam to Danny G, knows exactly what we're talking about.
1: I saw some of the others at your wedding, bro, wearing overalls and work boots.
0: I thought
1: Hillbilly Jim was there. It was Rich's uncle.
0: We were at our video guy spot's wedding. And I remember when I saw the others pop in, I'm like, oh, those are the others.
1: Everybody's got those. Every family
0: has the others where it's like...
1: The others.
0: Where, you know, it's just a section of the family that... Let's just say roles a little different.
1: So put it this way. World Cup.
0: Thanks, Sam.
4: Hey, it's the others showing up. Where's the open bar?
0: Uncle Cletus is here. I'm not late, am I?
1: My family is now dealing amongst each other, like, who's going to take our Mexican relatives in and who's going to, like, take them out to dinner and where to take them. And it's like everyone's freaking out and they're all, like, they're all anxious about it.
0: Do you guys know the best example of the others in pop culture and in movie history? I would say the best others example is National Lampoon's Vacation. Cousin Eddie.
1: Oh, yeah, he's one
0: of the
1: others.
0: When Clark, you know, the Griswold family lives in Chicago, and when they bump into Uncle Eddie's family,
1: the extended tree, yeah.
0: And, you know, they live, like, in the middle of nowhere, and they're a little off.
1: I see that with love.
0: Yeah.
1: It can be relatable, but it's true.
0: And we accept others listening to our show. If you're the others.
1: Yep. But it's that excitement, man. People are coming here for a good time to watch some great games and to experience our culture. Remember, no tailgating.
0: Depends on where.
1: I know.
0: All right, so here's where I want to go with the World Cup, because I found this fascinating. Because when you go to Italy, Greece, Mexico, Spain, if you have had the

0: the privilege, the honor to travel abroad, you're very in observation mode. Like the food, the culture, the wardrobe. Like you said, Camino, you said, and I agree, you go to certain parts of Europe, you feel so sloppy because everyone dresses well.
1: And they're fit.
0: A lot of fit people too.
1: Right.
0: Here in the United States, the funny narrative that I'm seeing on social media, and this has become a really funny thing. If you haven't seen it, let me share with you. Fans visiting the U.S., here's the headline. Fans visiting the U.S. for FIFA World Cup have the most hilarious reactions to everyday American culture. Things that we see every day, they're like, wait, what?
1: Yeah. We're on center stage.
0: You do that here in the States? Can I give you a few of these things that are popping up on social
1: mm-hmm.
0: media?
1: Mm-hmm. It also poses the question, though, like both stories tie together, my personal story and this news story. It's like if you had people coming to visit you or you just happen to bump into some foreigners here for the World Cup, where do you tell them to go? What do you tell them to do?
0: Yeah, but I think that is even a bigger question, meaning when you visit foreign countries, they're usually significantly smaller than the United States in general, because I'm always fascinated when someone, let's say you were born and raised in
2: Barcelona
0: or Greece. You're in Athens, or, you know, you live in outside of Rome. If you ever visit the United States, are you choosing New York, Miami, Vegas, California, Texas? Like where you choose here is even so different.
2: I heard that no one out pizzas the hut. Will you?
0: Is this true?
2: Is this true? Can you take me, please?
3: I hear that the chicken is a finger licking good. I must test.
2: Will you please take me, please? Por favor. Little Caesars, the pizza?
3: How do I say it? Yo quiero the Taco Bell.
1: Sure, Sergio. We'll take you right now.
0: But here's the observations you're seeing on social media. Number one, 7-Eleven. Here's the social media sentiment. Not going to lie, this is from a foreign visitor from the UK.
1: Yeah, these are real stories, by the way. We're not making this up.
0: Big gulps or 7-Eleven are easily one of my most favorite things I've discovered in America.
2: How you say a big gulp?
1: Huh.
2: It is like a huge.
4: Como se dice a big gulpe?
5: Yeah, big gulps, eh? Yes. Nice to see you.
4: I think I'll have a big gulp, por favor.
5: That's a lot of sugar.
1: Yo, bro, that's wild. That's America right there. The big gulp.
0: Another.
4: And, how you say I like the hot dog on the conveyor belt, the rolly thing? I'll have one of those, please.
0: Let me give you another. A World Cup fan visiting from Sweden. Her name is Elsa. Went viral for her endearing reactions to America comfort food. She said, why did no one tell me? Or why is no one in Sweden aware of ranch sauce? Or as dressing.
1: That's a
0: she
1: big
0: goes,
1: deal.
0: Europe, we need ranch ASAP.
5: Yeah, they do.
1: Europe and in Asia, dude. I just came back from Japan and Korea. Two things. Our 7-Eleven pales in comparison to like Japanese or Korean 7-Elevens. That's a way of life out
5: right,
1: there.
5: Doesn't they Japan got, open or don't they own the 7-Eleven brand?
1: Dude, their 7-Elevens are like a way of life. Like you have to go and get the treats. Also, as Americans, you go there and ask for ranch for your chicken or your wings or whatever. They look at you like, what are you talking about? It's not a thing.
0: Another European Twitter X user went on to say, I'm confused as to why ranch is so good, but it's different in every restaurant. The fact that like everyone sort of has a different ranch
6: the
0: recipe.
6: Consistency, yeah.
0: Are we that known for ranch?
1: Yeah, sorry to say this. It's a fat American thing.
0: It really is.
1: It's fantastic.
0: Dip it in ranch.
1: It really is.
0: How about this one? I do not understand American breakfast.
4: How you say
0: potatoes, eggs, gravy, all like the idea of having this big, heavy American like lumberjack breakfast. It's like Europeans are like, wait. Pancakes, eggs, meat, everything for breakfast?
4: I think I'll have the rooty tooty fresh fruity.
6: Oh, we had a family visit from Sicily last year. They wanted Waffle House.
0: What the?
6: They had heard about Waffle House.
0: Danny, you're jumping ahead.
1: Yeah, it's all here. That's
0: you're jumping ahead.
1: It really is a charming and funny and entertaining story because it's the things we take for granted. Like foreigners, and I feel weird saying foreigners, but they're visitors, right?
0: Yeah, that's what they are. Yeah.
1: They take a liking to our way of life. They're like intrigued by it. They're like, oh, let's see the American way. And it's kind of funny that Waffle House and Rudy Tootie Fresh and Fruities.
0: But just the idea, though, of.

0: you know, we were, I'm not to get all conspiracy, but it's a fact that we were conditioned to think that breakfast is the most important meal of the day. And that's like almost advertising propaganda from like 100 years ago. So European countries like, wait, you guys have muffins, cereal, eggs, bacon, pancakes, meat. Like they
1: primo,
0: don't.
1: Primo, yo quiero, ¿cómo se dice? Moons over Miami. Sí, sí. Moons over Miami, por favor.
0: Yeah.
1: Gracias. So,
0: American breakfast. How about this one?
2: Our stuff is embarrassing, but it's great to them. So maybe we have a different appreciation of what we got.
0: Apparently, Twinkies, combos, and a lot of these fast food, like convenience store snacks, people said they've only seen in movie theaters. Like, they usually don't sell them. Like,
2: wait till they see our honey buns in the vending machines.
0: My goodness. Fort Wayne's famous Coney Island hot dog was also a hit with another Coney Island, like big hot dogs.
2: Slurpees too. When you brought up 7-Eleven, I don't think they have Slurpees. I don't.
0: Well, get this, Danny. You said Waffle House. One German fan visiting America for the first time goes by the name of Freddie. And Freddie went on some whole rant about how he's in Atlanta for his Germany's game, saying that Waffle House.
2: Yeah. Waffle House equals Guten Morgen.
0: I had a 1 a.m. experience. Great food, great prices, friendly staff. 10 out of 10. How does everyone not come back here every day?
3: Yeah. He would be Freddy the Fatty if he lived here.
0: Freddie also went on to say,
2: Freddy's not wrong.
0: He said, in Germany, we do not have Walmart or Taco Bell. And get this, another user went on to say that Taco Bell is the holy land of fast food.
2: Wow.
4: I kind of agree with that.
2: Hey, I'm sensing like a little bit of pride here. I don't know about you guys.
0: Pride in what, though?
2: In our
0: we got great junk
2: in
0: food.
2: Our culture. You know what? Because you have to remove yourself to realize what our culture is. Because we think, our culture is not as rich as these other countries. But you know what? When they come here, they're like, Waffle House.
3: Grand Canyon. I want to see the inside of a Taco Bell.
2: Yeah. So I love this story,
0: so
2: dude.
0: It's just as we are on the eve of, you said, the but eve dude,
2: what
0: of
2: do they
0: the World
2: leave
0: Cup.
2: Really taking, like, what's the major takeaway that we would never expect? Like, is there something that we take for granted that our visitors will leave thinking, like, was the greatest thing that we might not even realize?
0: I do think we over, and I love breakfast, so I'm guilty, but I think the fact that we like OD on breakfast, where if you're not from here, I'd imagine when everywhere you go, it's like brunch or breakfast and opulent French toast and pancakes, but also have eggs and bacon and sausage. It probably seems like Thanksgiving to them, but they don't even have Thanksgiving though.
2: So it's really funny.
0: But yeah, it's probably wild the amount of food we eat in the morning. Because think about it, if you've ever traveled internationally, what do you have? Like a little croissant or a muffin or a cappuccino or something?
4: England does a pretty hefty breakfast. Like they do like the sausage and the beans.
0: Potatoes.
4: Yeah, eggs.
0: Yeah.
4: Yeah, potatoes. I think that goes back to like farmers though, like needed to get their day off with like a lot of energy.
0: So again, that's some comedian does a joke where he's like, you shouldn't be having the lumberjack breakfast because you're not a lumberjack.
4: Right, you got to be doing it, right? Burning those calories.
2: I construct the greatest American day for a visitor. Okay. Would it start with Waffle House and end with like
0: Taco Bell, like 2 in the morning?
2: Taco Bell, yes. But like you'll binge on Love Island or something, like show them what America's all about.
4: Get in your rental car. You drive around the tri-state area.
0: Get a couple slices of pizza.
2: Oh, you got to get them some. Yeah,
4: some absolutely. Breakfast pizza.
2: By the way, pizza's a must because you just don't get it this way in other countries. Of course it exists, guys. The world's a much, much smaller place. We all know that. But it's not going to be the same,
0: but
2: right?
0: You know,
2: and then
0: like,
2: doing it in America is also a big-time novelty for a lot of people visiting for the first time.
0: You know what
2: so
0: it's
2: we
0: like?
2: We got to play host. We got to play host whether we like it or not.
0: Your ex is from London, so your daughter has dual citizenship and use it when she visits.
2: She's going today. School's over out here on the West Coast.
0: When she visits mom in London, even something as simple as like the candy brands like Cadbury and all, like we're like used to Hershey chocolate and, you know, American brands and Mars and it's all the little treats, I think, like anytime you've ever gone overseas.
2: That's another funny thought. Like what snacks do they want to dive into? Because if you go to other countries and other lands, Rich is right. You want to get their Cadbury chocolate. You want to buy their chips and their little
0: ketchup
2: novelty
0: chips.
2: Things.
0: Even up in Canada, like there's a, if you like junk food, if you like into chips and junk food, Canada, I know we got some affiliates up there. Cheesies, Danny J. It's like a Cheeto, but it makes Cheetos taste like ass. Cheesies are made from real cheddar.
2: What
0: I don't know how to describe
2: us.
0: Yeah, what are they like here?
2: From here.

0: Like, what is like their big takeaway? You know what? This is a great question for you
1: guys.
0: They
1: have these potato chips. They come in like the tennis ball can. It's called the Pringle. I like it very much.
0: So have you had, if you've had foreign family members visit.
1: I thought I bought a tennis ball. It's a potato chip.
0: I don't know.
2: I wanted to play a tennis.
0: I mean, are Pringles everywhere? I don't know. Yeah. But your thoughts on this, don't be like, I was going to say like my American family. Be a happy host. Point them in the right direction. Yeah. Where are you going to take them? Where do you suggest?
3: Take them to a brewery. Take them to In-N-Out.
0: What if they come here with their kids, too? You take them, like, Chuck E. Cheese?
2: Look at all the natural attractions we have. Like, this, and let's not forget that the U.S. is the third most populous country in the world behind India and China. So, like, there's a lot of people here. It's a big country.
0: Yep.
2: We got the Grand Canyon, like Danny said. We have, like, you know, Niagara Falls. We have these natural attractions.
3: Yellowstone.
2: We have big cities.
3: Great Smoky Mountains.
0: I said it before, guys.
2: Yosemite.
0: I'm always fascinated. You guys have seen the movie Love Actually, right? Kevino hates it. I love it. I always thought one of the funny storylines was Colin, the guy that's like, I'm going to go to the United States and get some booty, essentially.
2: Yeah.
0: But he chooses Milwaukee. No offense, Dan Byer. I know you're from that part of the country. I just always wondered.
2: No offense.
0: But when you are, let's say you are like some young 18-year-old from Ireland or India or, you know, Russia. When you choose where you're going in the United States, do you understand the different experience of Milwaukee versus New York versus Vegas, South Beach, L.A.? Like,
2: you know, you'd have to take them, Rich?
0: On a tour of our country? Because it's, like,
2: well,
0: so different?
2: They think that we're, like, celebrity obsessed. So if there's, like, something cool you could show them in that.
0: Like Hollywood?
2: Vein. Yeah, like if you could take them to the Walk of Fame or something in California. But, like, Americans also are synonymous with malls. They probably want to see an American mall just to see the way of life, as corny as that sounds. You know, because other countries do it just as grand, if not better, than we do at this point. But they would probably still want to see that.
3: And you know what our family members...
2: And buy American things that they can't get their hands on.
3: One of the first things our family members asked my uncle last year, Las Vegas. Because they hear all these stories about Las Vegas and they wanted to go there so bad.
0: So, hey, your thoughts at 877-99 on Fox. We'll take your feedback next as the World Cup starts tomorrow. It was worthy to point out that foreign visitors that are really here to enjoy some World Cup action are fascinated by some of the U.S. culture that we don't even realize is U.S. culture.
2: Every time family comes to visit, they always want to buy like Levi's or things that are cheaper here.
0: Marlboro Reds.
2: Yeah, things very American that, yeah, of course they can get, but can get cheaper here. Your thoughts, what would you do? Where would you take them? And it is kind of cool. It makes you appreciate the goofy things that make us America.
0: Yeah, all right. We got more Kevino and Rich. We will dive in, like I said, NBA Finals. We'll talk more about Game 4 tonight. I figured the world needed just one little timeout from the NBA Finals.
2: It's a pretty big deal, man. The World Cup. That's our take on it. We'll talk some NBA next.
0: All right, cool. All right, now every sports season built on preparation.
2: Studying the trends and making the necessary adjustments to reach the ultimate goal. And investing deserves the same approach.
0: You and I were just talking about investing. 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

0: How do you say,
1: USA, greatest country in the world?
0: What did you say earlier? How do you say Moontower, Miami? It's funny. Covino and Rich here on Fox Sports Radio talking about how the World Cup starts tomorrow and a lot of international visitors going to see their teams play here in the World Cup. And it's funny how social media has them discovering everything from Taco Bell to Big Gulps to
2: a spearmint rhino.
0: Yeah, well, that too.
2: Hey, they're coming to party, dude. Yeah.
3: They want to see a fine American women, right? See, yes, yes.
2: Oh, all right, boy. So, hey, it's cool, man. We got to play host, and it does make you appreciate the fun things that America offers. You know, I see our feedback, too. Someone was joking about the Twinkie.
3: How do you say a Twinkie? It's nice. Hey,
0: you go to movies and keep pumping your own butter.
2: Yeah, oh, yeah.
3: Americans love butter.
2: All right, well, anyway, we're Covino and Rich, and enjoy the World Cup. It's World Cup Eve.
0: Man.
2: Man, what an exciting time when you really think about it. It's a great time to be alive. It's a great time to be an American. We got the World Cup Eve, busting out our soccer jerseys and our soccer fandom and welcoming all our foreign friends. And you got the Stanley Cup final. You got
0: tied up,
2: right?
0: NBA could be tied up after tonight.
2: NBA finals. Like, wow, dude.
0: What a country.
2: What a country.
0: All right. Well, hey, Covino and Rich. 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
3: Hey, why do teenagers wear pajamas?
1: How do you say pajama pantalones?
3: To escuela.
2: And Dan Byers got your update in about 5 minutes. Thank you guys for hanging out with us. We will talk some NBA.
0: Of course.
2: I guess a game four preview is what we got to do. You know, from what we expect in the game, what we expect after the game. Like, you know what I do expect? Some class. Like, New York, are we better than this? I hope so.
0: Oh, I'm expecting some antics in game. I'll explain. But first, let's go rapid fire, Danny G. Crossfire, international fans experiencing the U.S. Let's go to who?
4: Let's start in Virginia Beach with David.
0: Yo, what up, Dave?
5: Hey, shout out, Covino. How you doing, guys?
0: Hey, buddy. Hey.
5: Listen, quick question. So, no, quick.

0: Long time, man. So I got my family out here from Colombia, right? So they come down to Virginia Beach to visit me.
1: Yeah.
0: And first of all, they're highly impressed by Popeyes. They think Popeyes chicken is the greatest thing in the world.
2: I love that. You know what? Before you even started talking, you had like an Italian sort of vibe to you. I don't know what you are. But
1: Colombian, he said.
2: Oh, Colombian. Yeah. I heard your voice. Man, I think the one thing we really do right is fast food. I know that's like a weird flex, but it's true.
1: His family was like, love that chicken from Popeyes.
2: Popeyes.
1: Love that chicken from Popeyes.
0: But the best part of this story is, so mind you, these people are from humble towns or whatever. So they get out here, they're walking around with me. And, you know, right around this time of the year, you got, you know, the mommy geese, the daddy geese with the little fuzzies walking with them, crossing the road, tying up traffic. So they're like, do you mean to tell me people don't eat those? I'm like, no, they're protected. They're like, what do you mean protected? I'm like, yeah, they're protected. Like, we can't do nothing to them.
2: Yeah.
0: That is just a novelty to them, the fact that we got big, fat geese walking around.
2: Wow.
1: Yeah, they're like, that's a dinner goose.
2: That's so funny, dude.
3: Oh, that's a great call.
2: That's a great, great call. And I love the Popeyes thing. That's really so funny,
1: man. You let them laugh and cross the street? You let them live?
2: Let's go to another call.
3: Yeah, we are very big in Virginia Beach today.
2: Hey.
3: Another caller from there, Larry.
2: Hey, Larry.
4: Hey, how's it going, fellas?
1: Larry, just get a kick out of the international observations. What's up, man?
4: So for about 15 years, my family, each school year, took in an exchange student from a different country, and it was almost always European or Asian. And, you know, we'd go through things. So I have a couple of things I remember. One is they were amazed that the portions everywhere they went were so big.
2: Oh, yeah.
4: The food. The Europeans, for whatever reason, they don't have Mexican food there, so they're like eating Mexican here. But the biggest thing was Reese's peanut butter cups, to the point that I still, 10, 15 years later, when I speak to the students that I still keep in touch with, they ask me if I'll send them Reese's peanut butter cups.
2: Wow, amazing? We take it for granted. We take it for granted. Oh, that's so great, man. Thanks for the call. Appreciate it. You know, yeah. Lisa, on a serious note, too, Lisa says, you know, our national parks are beautiful. So if you had time or if you were able to do that, that is true, too. I mean, there's lots of beautiful landmarks, but it is these little things that they want to take home, a little piece of a chocolate.
3: Yeah, if you come to California and you go to Yosemite for the first time, you're like, this is in California?
2: Dude, or like...
3: like Half Dome just blows people
2: Half
3: away.
2: Half Dome, but I love Joshua Tree. You know, all those parks are great, man. So that's true, Lisa. Thanks for the feedback. Who do we got next?
3: Let's go back east, Connecticut. Greg.
2: Hey, Greg.
1: Hey, bud.
5: Hey, so I lived in France for a while. I'm having dinner with this guy, and his dad had just gotten back from the States, and we're talking. And his big thing was he was blown away with amusement parks, and then he was like, they have these places you can go, and they have all the screens, and you can watch all the games. And he's like, they have the tiny little Spanish Mexican chickens. And I was like, buffalo wings? And he's like, yes!
1: Buffalo Wild Wings.
2: Oh, dude,
1: they have little wings.
2: That is very American. That's awesome. That's a great call and a great idea.
1: With all the TVs.
2: That's really cool. You know what? We got so many people calling in on this, and I'm glad because it's World Cup Eve, and we will talk NBA, so we'll keep this going and get to your phone calls. But let's talk to the great Dan Byer. He's got an update. What up, DB?
1: Hey, Dan.
6: Guys, tonight, game four of the NBA Finals, Spurs and Knicks, 8:30 Eastern time, with the Knicks up 2-1. They're up 2-1 after dropping game three on Monday. An average of 23.8 million viewers watched game three of the NBA Finals on Monday. That's the highest for a game three in NBA Finals history since 1998, dating back that far for the ratings. They were up 159% from last year's Thunder Pacers series in game three. Audience peaked Monday night at 26.3 million viewers. So people watching Spurs and Knicks, and they'll watch tonight at 8:30 Eastern time. The big news in the NFL is the Kansas City Chiefs are adding 2 years to the contract of quarterback Patrick Mahomes, raising the value to more than $504 million as Mahomes' average annual salary starting in 2027 will be $64 million.
2: Wow.
6: Colts wide receiver Alec Pierce could miss parts of training camp or more as he continues to recover from offseason ankle surgery. Dolphins gave center Aaron Brewer a three-year extension, while former Bills defensive end A.J. Epinesa has signed a deal with the Philadelphia Eagles. 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

0: Nationals lead the Giants 6-1 in the seventh inning, while the Reds and Padres are tied up at 2 apiece in the sixth. Yankees top the Guardians today 8-4. Rays over the Red Sox by a count of 7-5. Drew Rasmussen went 7 and struck out 13. Guys, back to you.
1: Thank you, DB. You know what else I was thinking about when people come here to visit? They always want to go to Times Square and places like that. New York City. Yeah, you hear so much about it. There's so much lore. You know, can we go to Times Square? I had family that came to visit one time from Zamunda. I took them to Queens.
2: Yeah. Queens?
1: Queens, yeah.
2: Queens,
1: oh. It's true. True story.
2: I think we're going to say if you go to Times Square, just don't wear a Spurs jersey.
1: No. See, that's what I'm saying. We got to class it up. Keep it classy, New York. But we're going to talk NBA after these phone calls. If you're calling about the World Cup and World Cup Eve and the things that make America great, we'll get to your phone calls next. 877-99 on Fox. 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
7: Yeah. 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Jordan Staal put the Canes ahead in the third period of last night's Stanley Cup final game.
8: Jarvis all alone now, back at it for Staal. A backhand, he scores! He scores again! Oh my goodness! The captain is unreal! His second of the game! And the Hurricanes have got a 4-3 lead with 13:28. Oh, captain, my captain!
7: I feel like to really bring the excitement, you got to make your voice crack.
5: Uh-huh.
7: Yeah, I think that's
5: Peter Brady style.
7: It's the formula. Because I'm pumped now. Carolina evens up the series with Vegas. Two games apiece. That call is courtesy of Hurricanes Radio Network. 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
5: 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Let's go right back to the phone calls. Really fun conversation, guys. We appreciate all the feedback. With the World Cup here, if you're just joining us, social media is hilariously buzzing about all the observations that visitors are making to the United States. A lot of foreign countries have guests coming here to check out the games.
7: Yeah.
5: And they're loving things like Taco Bell and Wendy's. And
7: I mean, it was a great excuse
5: Walmart
7: for a lot of people to come to America and see some soccer, but also experience the American ways.
5: Just watching international fans discover Waffle House, for instance. It's hilarious.
6: Let's go to Bakersfield, Ricardo.
5: Yo, Ricardo, what's up, man?
9: How you doing? I always think what we take for granted. One time I picked up some guys from Mexico, and we crossed the border, and these guys were crying, and I was like, man, what's wrong? And they go, look at how beautiful the freeways are. I said, what? The freeways? He goes, look at how beautiful they are. I'm like, what the heck? The freeways? He goes, yeah, look at how big they are.
5: Like, just think, you know, I guess when you're used to, like, you know, bad roads or not.
6: Some of them dirt.
5: Some dirt roads, yeah. Big five. You got four lanes on each side. Like, it's crazy.
7: Take them to a nice American bowling alley. I've been to some Mexican ones, man. They're crap compared to the ones we have.
5: Don't you have to set up your own pins?
7: Yeah, sometimes. It's like the Flintstones. Yeah. It's like, what is going on here? Yeah, you got to show them the American way, man.
6: Let's go to Alabama Chance.
7: Hey, Alabama Chance.
10: Yeah, I think I get the question. I had a Mahomes take, but I used to live up north and I had family down south, so I don't know about coming out of the country, but anytime we came down south, the one thing we wanted, man, was to go to Hardee's because they have the best breakfast. I don't know if that's kind of the subject we're talking about.
5: It happens even regionally, but we're talking international. But he's right. When I would go down south when I was a younger guy, I'm a fan of grits. You don't get it. You're not getting grits here in L.A. or New York.
11: But some biscuits and gravy.
5: When I go to Waffle House, Danny, you've seen me house like two extra sides of grits.
6: Yeah. Rich was a slob there at Waffle House. An impressive slob.
5: But Danny, I have no control. Like
6: Bro, you were on your second helping of grits before the rest of us were even finished with our breakfast.
5: Yeah. Waffle House is my weakness.
7: Imagine after World Cup. Waffle House is like an international sort of thing because people just demand it in other countries now.
11: They'd rather go to Waffle House than International House of Pancakes.
5: Yeah. You know, that's his first

0: man.
1: Yep.
0: Sixth.
2: Yeah. Hey, broke the top 10.
0: That's right. Yeah, it's a big deal. And you get your chance to play usually on Mondays here for prizes on the Covino. Yeah.
3: We do it once a week. And yesterday was the 47th victory for DB. So just go back and listen to the podcast in case you missed it.
0: Yeah, you want to take one more and we'll move on to the NBA, Danny?
3: Yeah. We don't have time right now, but I'll reset all the lines.
0: All right. Thank you guys for hanging out. Thanks for all the feedback. You know what? More feedback on the live chat at Covino and Rich FSR. 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
2: Well, tonight, game four, Madison Square Garden, Knicks, Spurs. Not as pricey of a ticket as it was for game three because it's not a, you know, no clinching possibilities. But still thousands of dollars. So, I mean, people are going to be there. Taylor Swift might be in the house. They're saying other big celebrities coming by. But here's my question for you. Think about this. We're going to break down game four. Do you think without fail, would you think with pure certainty, someone's going to take a shot at Wemby tonight, a little rough shot? Is someone on the Knicks going to give a little elbow, a little shove or something?
0: I think so, but it's so risky because everybody's going to be looking for it.
2: All right, well, we'll break it down next right here. CNR.
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3: And here's what you need to know.
4: Game 3 of the NBA Finals was on Monday night, and an average of 23.8 million viewers took in the game. That's the highest rated Game 3 of an NBA Finals since the Bulls and Jazz played in 1998. Game 4 of the NBA Finals is tonight in Madison Square Garden. Spurs and Knicks tip it off at 8:30 Eastern Time, with the Knicks up 2-1 in the best-of-seven series. The Kansas City Chiefs and quarterback Patrick Mahomes agreed to extend his contract by 2 more years, as his deal is now worth $504.75 million and goes through 2033. Starting in 2027, ESPN and the NFL Network report that Mahomes' average annual salary will be $64 million. That's the most of any player in NFL history. Dolphins gave center Aaron Brewer a contract extension. Former Bills defensive end A.J. Epenesa signed with the Eagles. Yankees beat the Guardians 8-4, Rays over the Red Sox 7-5.
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5: You know, I take an odd again sort of ownership to my Dude Wipes because I live with, you know, several women. And I'm like, hey, yeah, I know, but it says Dude Wipes. So hands off.
13: It's a hot take. No one else is allowed to use your Dude Wipes.
5: Huh? I mean, it says, I'm the only dude here. Get your own.
13: Get the chick wipes.
5: Yeah, everybody wants to get on them, man.
13: Well, hey, we're going to get to Mike in a second, but let me ask you guys one last time before Mike hits us with his hot take of the week. And you can answer too, Big Mike, who runs this place. Is Wemby getting an elbow to the ribcage tonight?
14: He should.
13: Is it disappointing?
5: You know what everybody loves to say, though, Rich?
13: Is it disappointing?
14: Yeah, but... yeah, you see how Brunson's grabbing on his jersey, man? Did you see how he was grabbing on the jersey?
5: Like, that doesn't match the crime. You know what I mean? That does not warrant a humiliating mush to the ground.
13: He mushed him in the head to the ground.
14: He did mush him.
5: It was pretty, embarrassing. I give Brunson a lot of credit for the restraint to hold back.
14: Like Pedro Martinez.
15: He Don Zimmered him.
14: He Don Zimmered him.
13: And by the way, I was Team Pedro for that, for the record.
14: I was too, by the way.
13: Zimmered deserved it. He asked for it.
5: I was
14: he
5: not.
14: Be, he's here looking for it.
5: In retrospect, though, I can't see where you're coming from. But at the time, I was not.
13: You know, in baseball, the analogy would be, I think just the other day, Josh Naylor had some shenanigans, and it was very clear that he was chirping.
5: Yeah, he got hit in the head, too.
13: He ran into the first baseman. He pimped the hit a little too much. Like
5: they always say Josh Naylor's that type of guy that you hate playing him, but you love when he's on your team. He's that guy.
13: It was very clear that later in the game, the guy threw high and tight, hit him in almost the head, the high shoulder.
5: He laughed it off, and he was talking smack about it, but he knew why he got it.
13: But you see when those things are deliberate, and sometimes the umpires are a little... you know, stricter than others. Some will throw you out. Some will say, hey, that's the game policing itself. Are all eyes on Wemby? And in the first quarter, did the Knicks make a statement in a crucial game 4? In the first quarter, down low, is

0: cat or someone give him a little elbow to the rib cage or what?
1: I think there's some ways to really play strong without playing ugly, right? And really making your presence felt. Karl Anthony Towns is a big dude. The Knicks got some big guys that could really, I think, bring it to Wemby without making it dirty.
2: That's what I'm saying before the series started, Cat is the key for the Knicks' success in this series. He needs to be more aggressive, the same way Spurs fans are always hoping Wemby is going to come out and be very aggressive. The Knicks on defense, they got to contain Wemby with that pick and roll, because he had more scoring on lobs in game three than he did for game one and two combined. Mm-hmm. So the Knicks defense got to step up, and then 37% is what Brunson's shooting, and he's shooting the ball a lot. They gotta flex their muscles by moving that ball around better. Yeah. Cove, you pointed it out yesterday that they were kind of stagnant on offense, standing around watching Brunson. Brunson's got to pass and move that ball around.
0: Yeah, when Brunson will turn the ball over if he has too many opportunities like that, where they're just not moving the ball around. Let me ask you this. You remember the How I Met Your Mother episode called The Slap Bet?
1: I do. Yeah.
0: And
1: only from you, though.
0: And the anticipation of getting slapped is actually worse than getting slapped. Like, Mike.
3: If you say so.
0: Like, all right, if I said, Mike, I have 5 slaps, I'm going to slap you in the face 5 times.
3: Okay.
0: You don't know when they're going to come.
3: Right.
0: Slap! That's almost more like, oh, man, than if I told you I'm just going to slap you right now. And I think that the Spurs and Wemby are just sort of waiting, like, Are they gonna physically respond? Are they just gonna play harder? Like, what's gonna happen? I almost feel like the anticipation of something is sometimes even more in your head.
3: Well, but I feel like Wemby has had that his whole career. Every time he walks onto a court,
0: the other teams are
3: already targeting him because he's obviously the big guy on the other team they're gonna have to go after.
0: Just the other day, Stephon Marbury said, playing internationally, you get to realize that international players are used to playing a little rougher and, mm-hmm, quote, dirty at times. So maybe Wemby's like, I don't care, hit me in the rib cage.
1: Marbury also said, you're definitely getting a shot to the rib cage.
2: Well, he said stick him with a knife.
1: He said knife in the neck or something. Yeah. Something crazy.
0: Yeah, he said something wild.
1: But the point is, you got to make your presence felt in some way without putting your team in a compromising situation.
0: Exactly.
1: So I think they're going to come at Wemby harder than usual as a result to set the tone, because that's what everybody wants to see, and they have to do that to protect Brunson and to put Wemby in his place a little bit. Is anyone mad at Wemby? No. No one's mad. It's the finals. He's playing tough. He's playing strong. But there's a difference, however, and we're just calling it like we see it.
0: Well, you can't talk out of both sides of your mouth either. I'm not saying you are.
1: Between playing tough and playing dirty.
0: No, I'm not saying you are, because we can't in one series be like, man, SGA's flopping, and then get mad when these guys are playing physical.
1: I'll take this any day of the week. No doubt.
0: This is good basketball.
1: So, again, it's just a little preview what to expect. What do you guys think? 877-99 on Fox, as far as like celebrity fans. What I hope, and I already said this, I hope the fans are on their best behavior. You know, because somehow that leaks into the storyline and it shouldn't. It's like, yeah, I know the fans are the worst and they're beating up Spurs fans outside of New York City. It has nothing to do with the game, right? And it has nothing to do with what's happening on the court either.
0: Don't punch a Spurs unk.
1: But somehow it always turns into like, yeah, good. The Knicks, you know why the Knicks suck? Their fans are the worst. I'm like, what does that have to do with the game? Nothing. And that's just a shame. And New Yorkers bring that, or should I say these quote unquote fans, they're not real fans. They're just hooligans.
2: It's Wu-Tang Clan at halftime.
1: They're just bringing it upon themselves. And props to the Wu-Tang.
3: Wu-Tang is for the children.
0: Wu-Tang is going to be awesome tonight. Can't wait for all this. And can we all agree that a close game also? We've had 3 really close games, which has been awesome. Like, there hasn't been one NBA Finals game where in the fourth quarter you're like, yeah, this is done, which is fantastic. Because the conference finals and other series, there were close series but with blowout games.
1: You mentioned Taylor Swift. Is that really a big deal? There's so many stars there tonight.
0: No, I don't think so. I just joke that, is she there to check out her wedding venue or go to the game?
1: She's going to be there.
0: Yeah, she is.
1: It is. Like, I did see that as a headline that she's going there.
0: Well, I bet you it's a James Dolan invite, because she is going to spend $3 million at his venue for her wedding. I bet you it really is that.
2: It's also a headline when somebody hands her a piece of gum. So.
1: Yeah, I know. You'll see some of that, too.
0: And it is, she is promoting Toy Story 5 for next week. She's on that soundtrack. So anyway, it's time to do something we do every Wednesday. He's not here just to hang. He's here to take care of business. Mike, who runs this take.
4: Who's the microphone assassin?
5: It's time for Mike, who runs this take.
6: Who? Big Mike may get to be in charge of this segment, but he still doesn't run this place. He really doesn't even run this segment when you think about it, because this mic can be turned off by Sam at any moment.
0: I would not do that.

0: true, but Big Mike does get to pick the topic, and then CNR offer their strong opinions on it. Consider it a warm-up to Midweek Major. Mike, who runs this take?
1: Who?
2: Mike!
3: Hey, hello,
2: Mike.
3: Everybody!
2: Hey, Mike!
4: Hello, Mike!
3: All right.
2: What up, Mike?
3: Well, we had some interesting news this week break in the world of college sports. Brendan Sorsby, the Texas Tech quarterback, if you hadn't heard, he had been suspended by the NCAA for gambling. And these weren't just gambling allegations. This was him literally thousands of dollars, thousands of bets admitted to gambling, even on his own team. NCAA said, forget it. You're out. You cannot play. You are ineligible to play. He took them to court. And a district court in Texas said, you know what? The NCAA has no jurisdiction to suspend him. They issued an injunction, and he is eligible to play next season, despite obviously gambling. So my point here is, what the hell is the NCAA good for? Honestly.
2: Absolutely nothing.
3: Say it again. Now, okay, so if we go back to the history of the NCAA.
2: That was so dumb.
3: Just a little bit. Just a little bit. Yeah. So we can understand where it comes from and why it started.
2: A history lesson, Mike?
3: A little bit.
2: Okay.
3: So
2: any sophisticated music in the background?
3: I don't know if we needed all that. Okay. That seems like a lot.
2: History.
3: Let's just go with the quick little history lesson.
2: Okay.
3: So 1905 is really basically when it all kind of came together, because
1: that's when you were born, right?
3: Yeah.
2: Mike was that? Mike made the
3: this
2: deal.
3: This isn't a history lesson. I'm just recalling what happened back in the day. Okay. When I was growing up. Yeah. So they were worried. Even back then, they were worried about the commercialization of the sport, people cheating.
2: Wow.
3: The presidents of a lot of the universities, Harvard, Yale, like the Ivy League was a lot more involved back then.
2: Yeah.
3: Got together and were like, we need to kind of police all of this. Then it kind of came to a head in like 1905, I think it was. There were like 8 deaths in college football.
2: Ooh.
3: Like deaths on the field.
1: Well, they didn't wear
3: helmets. And they were like, right? And there were like hundreds of injuries. And they're like, you know what? We need an organization that's going to police all this. And kind of, you know, keep an eye on college sports, make sure it's safe for everybody and that the commercial interests aren't taking over, and poof, kind of the NCAA was formed. But let's remember, the NCAA has always been an organization based on volunteering to be a part of it. Like, there are no universities that are required to join the NCAA. Now, you don't get to be in any of the leagues, and you don't get to be Division I or Division II, but there's nothing that says a university has to put its teams, its sports programs, into the NCAA.
2: Okay.
3: So really, the truth of the matter is, and this is what happened with this Texas judge, is basically ruling that Brendan Sorsby is not an employee of the NCAA, therefore they have no authority to suspend him. They have no authority to make him ineligible to play. That would have to come from his specific university, Texas Tech, and they're not about to do that.
1: Right. So if they don't have the power to suspend him,
3: they don't.
1: Then
3: that's what this.
1: Then what?
3: That's what
1: are
3: this
1: they
3: Texas.
1: I got you.
3: Right.
1: Okay. And
2: hold on. Dan Beyer, is he saying everything accurate up to this point? Because I know Dan would love to correct you.
5: No, okay. He's done. He's done. Yeah.
3: Thank you.
2: Dan would love to correct you, I'm sure.
3: And I would take that correction because, as we all know, Dan knows more than I do. Dan knows more than just about anybody I know.
1: No, but it's an interesting story on a lot of levels. Like, all right, then what's the purpose of the NCAA if they got outruled here and they don't have any weight to suspend them? And then it also brings attention to, like, a real problem with young people, man. Like, I think we're going to see a lot more of this in the future.
3: Well, I think it really comes down to the fact that we are now paying these athletes. And I think what really needs to happen, well, first off, let's just say that the idea that college sports is somehow a farm system for professional sports, and like the NFL has basically a free farm system that they pay nothing for, and that it's ridiculous that if you want to be an NFL player, you literally have to go to college. How does that make any sense whatsoever? You're going to be a pro. Like, basketball, there's a route, right? Baseball, there's a route. You can become a pro without having

0: to go to college. In the NFL, that's not the case. You have to go to college to be in the NFL.
1: To get a look.
0: Right. So you have to go. So that gives the NCAA implied power, but it's not real power. And now that we're actually paying these kids, right, the only real solution is to either A, you know, quit paying them and go all the way back to sports. And what you could do is just basically split up the revenue generating sports versus non-revenue generating sports. Let the NCAA deal with the non-revenue generating sports, and the other sports that are revenue generating, pay these kids like they're employees, make them pay taxes, make them sign contracts, put things that they have, just like a professional sports, you know, you have clauses in your contract.
1: I like
0: performance
1: this,
0: clauses.
1: I like
0: behavioral
1: take,
0: clauses.
1: And if anyone has any thoughts on it, please call at 877-99 on Fox. Mike, who runs this take, and you're starting to see this everywhere. They're talking about it on TV as we speak and here on Fox Sports Radio. If that's the case, then what do you think the repercussion should be, though?
0: For Sorsby?
1: Yeah.
0: It's Pete Rose, man.
1: Nothing, though?
0: No, it's Pete Rose. He bet on his, he not only did he bet on his sport, he bet on his home team that kids should not be anywhere near a college football game again.
1: I get it, but what should the repercussion be? He's saying Pete Rose.
0: That's what I'm saying. Lifetime ban.
1: Oh, you're saying that. Okay.
0: I'm saying lifetime ban for Sorsby from college football because that's the sport he was involved in. That's the sport he bet on.
2: That's what the NCAA is trying to do. Texas Tech is a member of the NCAA by being a member of the Big 12. He violated the bylaw 10.3, which prohibits gambling on sports, and therefore they said you cannot play. And then a local home-cooking Texas judge based out of Lubbock County, they found one person to side with him, and you know all of a sudden he's got this temporary injunction. He can play.
0: Because they said the NCAA doesn't have the authority.
2: They just got overruled by a judge.
1: Do you give kids like a dummy pass because they're younger? And we're also like – we're also making it really easy for young dummy kids to make these mistakes.
2: No, thousands of dollars. I think the dummy pass has since long.
0: I'm tired of the dummy pass.
1: I'm just throwing
0: that's
1: it out there.
0: That's what's wrong with our freaking society right now, to be honest with you, is that everybody gets a freaking dummy pass. Everybody gets a trophy.
1: Well, I also
0: he's a kid. He just made a mistake. You know what?
1: You know, it's the way
0: if he doesn't pay for his mistake, he'll never learn.
1: Our generation has raised these kids, too, to think there's no repercussions.
0: Right.
1: So it's almost like they're... you almost got to sympathize a little bit. They're really dumb. Because that's the world they've lived in. They need
0: some discipline. And maybe if there's some repercussions when they do stupid crap, they'll actually learn something and turn into decent human beings.
1: Instead of entitled douches. Sometimes you can cut someone's, like, you know, trajectory down before it even starts it's too harsh. Maybe it's a case-by-case basis,
0: right? We always have to do everything on a case-by-case basis, 100%. But right now, on a case-by-case basis, we're giving everybody the benefit of the doubt. We're giving everybody a second, a third, a fourth chance. Like, there are no real repercussions anymore.
1: Yeah. What's up, DB?
3: I don't want to put words in Mike's mouth, but this also just feels like such a workaround because of his admission to guilt, where if this was like a normal case and someone admitted their guilt, you couldn't get the injunction on the guilty plea. So what he's doing is he's suing the NCAA for their power for something that he's already admitted.
0: Right.
3: It's a bit of a workaround. So then the injunction is granted because of his lawsuit against the NCAA. It's very confusing, like, in that way, but it's just a workaround for trying to get away with what you already admitted to. And that's like, they're not filing the injunction that he never made the bets.
0: Right.
3: To his point, he's filed the injunction because he's suing the NCAA saying that they don't have the power to put down the suspension that he had. So and the hearing, by the way, for his lawsuit was scheduled yesterday. It's February of 2027 when the season is long over with. And that's where the judge rules, well, if he doesn't play this season, this could be of serious consequence to his, you know, future earnings or career.
0: And to be fair, the judge did not say the NCAA does not have the power.
3: Correct.
0: The judge said that he will put an injunction so that they cannot suspend him until the matter is resolved, which won't be until February of 2027.
3: So if an NFL player is arrested, right? Okay. We want teams to take a stand right away, suspend the guy, and then all of a sudden we're like, well, guess what? He was innocent. Like in a case
1: like
3: that's
1: Josh Jacobs right now.
3: Like in this.

0: sort of, yeah, in this sort of scenario. So that's kind of what this is. But the workaround is he's already admitted to betting on games.
1: Yeah.
0: It's not like, did he commit this offense? Did he commit this traffic violation? So that's what also just feels very slimy about it.
2: So what you're saying is once February comes around, they could be reversed, but he's already played and
0: Once February comes around, they could rule that the NCAA did have power to suspend him. Well, what's it matter to Sorsby, who's now on his way to the National Football League, right?
3: Exactly.
0: Or Texas Tech, who maybe wins a national championship.
1: And by the way, I hope, because this story is sort of unfurling and unfolding, you know, here on TV, like I said, and here live on the show. Does this turn into like a race thing at all? Like because of who he is? Like, oh, he gets away with this?
0: No.
1: Does that become the narrative?
2: I haven't heard it.
1: Well, I haven't heard it either. Does that happen?
0: No,
1: I hope not.
4: Also, like, if the Pete Rose punishment is for college, then what? How does this? Let's not forget, you take away the NCAA, you take away the judge, you take away Texas Tech. He still was gambling on sports where he was a participant, and he was gambling on college sports as someone participating in college sports.
3: Well, then it becomes up to the team who decides to draft him or not, knowing the truth.
4: We were on the right track with him going into the supplemental draft and getting drafted. Now we have this whole mess to deal with. But like, what do you do when he gets into the pros?
2: I think
4: how do you handle the
2: pro team uses their discretion. They could
1: I think there's a lot of people that are going to hold resentment toward this kid that he got away with one.
2: But also I bring up what I bring up. I think that people are going to be like, this is weak that this dude got away with this, when people get penalized for in some opinions a lot less.
1: Is this guy,
2: he admitted to this.
1: In your opinion, is this guy NFL bound?
0: It depends on the type of season that he has.
1: Right. If he is, then much like everything else, some NFL team could be like, hey, you're 20 and you got three baby mamas, or hey, you're 20 and
4: that doesn't compromise the integrity of the sport.
1: But you're late to practice. I didn't like your meeting. Like, there's a multitude of reasons why you could be like, yeah, I don't want to take my chances on this person. And I think that the NFL really can't hold it against him. They I don't think they'll blackball him. I think it'll be up to the team.
3: He could just sit there on draft day and not get drafted because no NFL team wants to take a flyer on this guy who's obviously a problem.
1: Or as Covino said, Mike, like maybe some teams do give young people dummy passes, as you said, because
3: up to the team at that point. And I'm 100% good with that.
2: Well, you know why, though? I only say that because we're all sort of learning as we go, right? Like, these are all new things, and kids have access to things that they didn't have
3: before. You think you can rehabilitate this guy and get him on your team? Go for it, man.
2: Really interesting story.
4: Last thing, Texas Tech could have just come out after all these revelations came out and said, you know what, we're not going to play him because he compromised the integrity of our team and the game.
2: And admitted it.
4: And they're just like sitting idly by and being like, well, I guess he can play now.
3: Darren, correct me if I'm wrong. There are teams in the Big 12 who are threatening to boycott any games against Texas Tech.
4: Bunch of them.
3: Players, correct?
0: And also, like, there were other schools after Sorsby's services, you know, when he ended ultimately deciding to go to Texas Tech. I don't know if those schools. So the point is, if Texas Tech would take a stand, who knows if he goes
3: somewhere else.
0: Yeah, and then it ends up being their problem. But that was one of the meetings that they had yesterday with the Big Ten or Big 12.
1: Hey, clear this up. He bet on himself. He bet on his own team, but never against his own team, correct?
0: He bet when he was a member of the team, but I think that there were individual player props that he also bet. If you're betting an under, maybe
3: I think
0: guys
3: he was betting unders
0: on, you know, like, let's say somebody's got a bum ankle.
1: He knew game plan type of stuff.
0: Yeah.
3: This guy's not going to get the ball today. Yeah. So
1: I don't find that as guilt ridden as like betting against your team to lose and maybe tanking. You know what I'm saying?
0: Sure, but there's two things that I want to quick say. There's more of an insider trading aspect to that.
1: Right?
0: That's where that is, and obviously, you'd get in trouble for doing that.
1: No, agreed.
0: The other point was Sorsby playing. I've heard people say, like, you know, how can I trust what he's doing? There won't be a more scrutinized player or team this year in college football when it comes to betting, as Texas Tech. It's just a matter of, do you want that cloud over your team? Like, if I'm a bettor, am I thinking that Sorsby's going to go into your point and throw a game? Probably not. And we're going to see it with our own eyes. It's just the question of, when he throws an interception, are we saying, oh, did he purposely throw it to that guy because, there was some other action anywhere?

0: Which nobody wants.
1: Everything is suspect.
2: If it's prop bets and betting on other teams, I'm not Team Sorsby. I'm just saying, I think a guy that could be, quote, rehabilitated.
3: Yeah,
2: I
3: mean, but Rich, they threw away a perfect opportunity to set the precedent and show other people that might want to do this what the repercussions could be, and they failed to do so because I truly, truly believe that he may have been the guy that admitted it or got caught, but there's more of this going on.
2: Yeah.
3: And it's a warning for everybody, but what's the real warning? That there's no repercussion?
4: But you can't normalize his behavior because he might be scrutinized while he's playing, but if we just normalize his behavior, then there'll be a bunch of guys who are maybe betting, and we can't keep an eye on all of them.
2: But it all depends on what you consider.
1: He's not the only guy, is what I'm saying.
2: It all depends on what you think of the worst crime. This is like a white-collar crime. Like Dan Byer said, almost equivalent to insider trading, knowing a guy might have a bum ankle and betting on his catches, right?
3: But the integrity should be withheld. Look how he treated Pete Rose, like he said.
2: All right, what about integrity then? What about other off-the-field issues, domestic disputes, violence, different things.
4: That's all bad stuff, but does that affect possibly the outcome of the game?
2: But this doesn't affect the outcome of the game either. He's using his insider info. There's a big difference.
1: Okay, but Rich, then when he owes that guy a bunch of money and that guy and he can't pay it, and that guy he owes money to comes up to him and says, "All right, well then, why don't you just throw a couple interceptions in your next game?"
2: It's all wrong.
1: You're saying that there's no repercussion to the integrity of the game. I'm telling you exactly how that will affect the integrity of the game.
3: Hey, Mike, good take.
2: Great stuff, man.
3: All right,
2: that was really interesting. You got it. And your feedback, Mike, who runs this take. If you have any thoughts, hit us up at Covino and Rich. You can hit up Mike too at Mike who runs this. On X, at Mike who runs this, you know, he runs this place and this take, and we got more feedback and midweek major too.
4: Runs changes, so that's why it's Mike who runs this.
2: At Mike who runs this. Mike, good stuff. Thank you for being here, man.
1: You got it, gentlemen.
2: More Covino and Rich next. We'll do Sam's midweek major and a bunch more. Get you ready for game four tonight. CNR on FSR.
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17: You know who needs dude wipes?
11: Who?
17: Manny Machado's batting average.
16: 172.
11: Yo, that is doo-doo. I get where you're going.
17: My goodness.
11: All right, now, speaking of updates and stats, let's go to Dan Byer for a quick update, and then midweek major. What up, Dan?
18: Manny Machado, 1-for-4 today, as the Padres and Reds are tied up at 4 at the end of 8. All right, caught me there. A little stuck in the old...
17: the old esophagus.
18: Yes,
19: The Padres should be choked up about those stats.
18: Nationals lead the Giants 10-6 in the ninth. This was a 9-1 ball game at one point in favor of Washington, but it's 10-6 again in the ninth inning. Earlier today, Yankees beat the Guardians 8-4. Rays behind Drew Rasmussen's 13 Ks topped the Red Sox 7-5. Game 4 of the NBA Finals is tonight. Spurs and Knicks, 8:30 Eastern time. Knicks up 2-1.

0: 1 in the series. Spurs got game 3 on Monday, and it was watched by a lot of people. 23.8 million viewers watched game 3. That's the highest for a game 3 of an NBA final since 1998. The audience actually peaked at 26.3 million viewers. Ratings for game 3 up 159% from a year ago when the Thunder and Pacers played in the NBA finals. But tonight it's the Spurs and Knicks game 4 at the Garden, 8:30 Eastern. The Chiefs are adding 2 years to the contract of quarterback Patrick Mahomes' deal. It now goes through 2033 and has a value of $504.75 million. Yes, a half a billion dollars for Mahomes on his deal, as his average annual salary starting in 2027 will be $64 million. Packers tight end Tucker Kraft says he expects to play week 1 against the Vikings, returning from a torn ACL. Colts wide receiver Alec Pierce could miss parts of training camp or more, as he's still recovering from offseason ankle surgery. Dolphins gave center Aaron Brewer a contract extension. Former Bills defensive end A.J. Epenesa has signed with the Eagles. 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And Serena Williams was hoping to play in the second round of her doubles comeback at the HSBC Championships in London. However, those plans may have hit a snag after her playing partner, Victoria Mboko, suffered a knee injury in singles play today and had to retire from the match. So Serena's unretirement may be shortened in London because of her partner's injury. Guys, back to you.
1: Thank you, Dan Byer. And thanks, by the way, anytime someone brings up Drew Rasmussen, I'm like baffled how, if you would have told me ahead of time, like, What do you think? Of course you would think related to former baseball pitcher Dennis.
2: Absolutely.
1: No relation whatsoever.
2: None.
1: At all. And I find that funny because you see, when you see an uncommon last name, you're like, oh, his dad was a pitcher. No relation whatsoever. That baffles me.
2: Rasmussen.
1: Rasmussen. A lot of Rasmussens out there. All right, let's go to Iowa Sam, something we do every week called Midweek Major. Hit it, Sam.
3: Covino and Rich get you over the middle of the week with Midweek Major.
4: Ooh, I love that.
3: We throw sports and pop culture headlines and topics at the fellas, and it's like the kids say.
5: That's so midweek. Definitely major.
3: CNR scoring. Midweek Major.
6: Yeah, got to go really quick here to give Samuel at least 5 minutes. And we roll in the two big red love dice.
1: He rolled at 11. I'm not even trying.
6: Wow.
7: 11,
1: he wins. I forfeit.
6: It's like 5 weeks in a row for Covino. He gets first take. And now, the most famous person.
1: Oh, I rolled the six.
7: Rolled the six.
1: On the first time. Okay.
6: Oh, no.
1: Oh, no. Okay.
6: Besides Brian Bell of Weezer from Iowa City, Iowa, Iowa Sam.
1: Hey, Sammy.
8: All right, thanks to Dan Byer for this one. Going right off his report to start this edition of Midweek Major, ESPN and the NFL Network report the Chiefs have given QB Patrick Mahomes a 2-year contract extension, as the remaining money on his deal is now worth $504.75 million. That's a lot of money. Yeah. Mahomes' average annual salary starting in the 2027 season will be $64 million, the most of any player in the NFL history. That sounded a lot like Dan Byer's report. Pat Mahomes' contract extension, midweek or major?
9: Have to say very, very major. Very happy to say that I'm going to take my $500 million and start a franchise of McDowell's. And every McDowell's with the Golden Arcs will have we'll have Hunt's ketchup, and yeah.
7: Dude, so major. So major.
5: Definitely major.
7: And, you know, I said to Danny G in passing, I was like, yeah, he deserves it. And then I had to pause and be like, does he really, though? I mean, that's a lot of flow, but if you're going to pay someone and they're going to be the number one, it's definitely still him.
1: You know what? What he just said, I agree with Covino. It's major.
5: Definitely major.
1: But major because usually, as Dan Byer and Danny G, we all point out, it's usually next man up. I like the fact that the best quarterback will be the highest paid.
6: Yeah.
1: For how long, we don't know, but it's usually next man up, so I like when the best guy is the highest paid.
7: Yeah.
1: Makes sense.
7: You ask 10 people who's the best player in the NFL, most of them, 9 out of 10 will say Patrick Mahomes.
1: Yeah.
8: That's a lot of money.
7: Yeah.
8: All right. LeBron James joined Time magazine recently for a wide-ranging interview published Monday. No surprise, the GOAT debate came up in conversation, with LeBron saying, quote, "I'm not taking nobody over me. There's no question," unquote. LeBron did acknowledge that the biggest stars of basketball would all say probably the same thing about themselves. He then added, quote, if there's a general manager and he's eyeballing

0: Pulling all of us on a baseline with the number one pick, it's going to be hard not to take me, champ, unquote. LeBron, being the prototype with his four titles over an illustrious career, saying he's the GOTA, G-O-T-A, the greatest of them all, midweek or major.
1: Anything LeBron related is major.
2: Definitely
1: I think
2: major.
1: What he said is kind of mid, but it's a major story because if you're truly a great, truly a GOAT or a GOTA, or a quote, you let other people do the talking for you. And I'll quote Stephen A. Smith because he did say it. He goes, he is the GOAT of two things, longevity and the GOAT of talking about himself when GOAT conversations come up. And it's just a bad look, dude. We learned that. I learned that as a little boy when Ricky Henderson deemed himself the greatest. Like, you leave that for other people to say. And you know what? Ricky was the greatest. But other people are going to say it for you. You don't have to when you're really that guy. Ask Michael Jordan. Ask Kobe Bryant. Ask the other GOATs out there.
3: Yeah.
1: I think it's major.
2: Definitely major.
3: Because people love hearing about LeBron and GOAT conversations. Yeah,
1: this is what rubs people the wrong way.
3: I look at it this way. My analogy would be, I found there to be nothing more of a turnoff when I was a single guy when a hot girl talked about how she was hot. Let other people call you hot, right? Isn't it gross when like a hot girl's like, yeah, I'm so hot. It's like, yeah, you are, but don't say it.
1: Yeah, barf.
3: Let everyone else say hot.
1: Everyone else is saying
3: it.
4: The best girls, Rich, the ones that don't exactly know they're so beautiful.
3: When girls that are beautiful, other people are like, you're so beautiful. And they're like, oh my God, thank you. But that's nice. LeBron is like the hot girl saying he's hot. No one likes that. Next.
0: All right. It's the big sporting event kicking off tomorrow in Mexico, but will eventually make its way to different spots all across North America.
3: Wait, there's prelims for the hot dog eating contest?
0: Yes, but I'm actually talking about the World Cup.
1: Oh, yeah.
0: It's going to be a party. Even politicians are signaling to their constituents, party it up, look no further than the state of New York, where Governor Kathy Hochul signed a new temporary bill yesterday that allows bars and restaurants across the entire state to stay open until 4 a.m. during the 5.5 week span of the World Cup. New York City already had this 4 a.m. privilege in place, but now covers all of New York. And in Massachusetts, the state legislature approved designated drinking zones around establishments and pushed last call to 3 a.m. Guys, only one time in my life have I been at a bar at 4 a.m. It was in Chicago, probably about 15 years ago. The vibes were weird, not gonna lie. But hey, it's the World Cup. Let's chug a couple of Smittix at 3 a.m. Midweek or major?
1: I think it's major, man. There's a lot of people excited about it. If we got people coming to visit, let's make some money. That's also the point, right? So everyone profits from it and has fun with it. It's a big deal, man. Why shut down early?
3: Amazing. Major.
2: Definitely major.
3: Cool. But you know what makes it cool? It's sensical. And a lot of times politicians and on both sides don't make sense. This makes sense. The World Cup games are going to be played at different times internationally. Why not have bars open? I'm from New York and so is Covino. They used to just call it certain bars would have, quote, after hours, and they'd be open till 4 or 5 a.m, illegal anyway. So
0: it is a weird crowd at that hour.
3: But I think with the World Cup, I think the party don't stop, bro. So there you go.
0: Everybody Wang Chung tonight. That's all she wrote.
3: All right. Thank you, Sammy.
1: Great stuff.
3: Yo, Sam, great stuff.
1: Great stuff, Sam.
3: All right. We got more Covino and Rich. Next, we'll talk about NBA Finals Game 4, which starts like in an hour. So hang tight.
1: Every sports season is built on preparation, Rich.
3: Yep.
1: 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And investing deserves the same approach.
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2: August was born 3 pounds, 9.8 ounces. When I first saw him, it was a whole range of emotions. 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
5: I did. I said, everybody Wang Chung tonight. That's all she wrote.
6: Man, that's foreshadowing, dude. Way to finagle that one, Sammy boy. Sam, you could have just played it. He is the man behind the buttons, the sound architect, and host of Midweek Major. If you missed it, catch the replay on the podcast. There's no real replay. 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Or you could watch the show, watch what you hear at Covino and Rich FSR on YouTube. At Covino and Rich FSR, we're streaming live. People are chatting and chopping it up. Paul Dimitrik joined the chat.
7: Ooh.
6: NW. Tony Medina's here. Colin in Canada.
7: Tony?
6: Coleman Domingo Johnson, 1968. Is calling you out, Rich.
7: What'd he say?
6: I'm not going to tell you. That's what he said. No, I don't want to fire you down. I know you're in a good mood.
7: I want to hear the trash.
6: No. It's all
7: what
6: good.
7: What is he saying?
6: Is Mayadi one is here? A lot of people chiming in. What's up, Pete Tolner?
7: What are people saying about me? Again?
6: Join the fun and join the live chat. You can see what they're saying about Rich at Covino and Rich FSR on YouTube. At Covino and Rich FSR on YouTube.
7: Yeah, well, your mother.
6: Any other thoughts about the game tonight?
7: Any final
6: Jerry Springer sort of thoughts? Let us know. But again, we're Covino and Rich, and
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6: I don't want to give away Monsi's thunder, but there was a pretty sweet...
7: Monsi has thunder?
6: She has thunder.
7: Oh.
6: There was a pretty sweet walk-off, let's just say. In the Padres game. You'll hear about it later.
7: Oh no, steal her update headline.
6: Oh, by the way, Monsi
7: Fernando
6: Bolaños.
7: Tatis Jr.
6: Oh no, see, you did it.
7: Look at that.
6: Rich just stole your headline.
7: What's
6: by
7: up,
6: the
7: Mons?
6: Way, Monsi?
7: It's okay.
6: Monsi, I have a question for you, actually. I don't know if often talk about
9: Not even my headline, but your setup.
6: Do you talk about your Costa Rican heritage ever?
9: Of course I do.
6: Do you have relatives that come here and visit you once in a while?
9: All the time.
6: What is their like big thrill of like, please take me somewhere in America?
7: We were saying how the World Cup visitors are fascinated by like Taco Bell and Walmart. And
6: yeah, one of our listeners are like Popeyes.

0: It's just all the food here. I mean, we pretty just funny. Have a lot of types of food, right?
1: Nice. Hey, but my Monts, what do you think tonight, by the way? Knicks up 3-1, or you think the Spurs are going to crush some dreams tonight?
0: No, I think Knicks win today.
1: Okay.
0: I think Knicks win. I've said Knicks in six, yeah. So this is just going according to plan. Not in the exact order I thought, but going according to plan.
1: Well, tonight is day two. I hate to say it as a New Yorker, but I said the other day, the collapse began.
2: The collapse begins according to Rich.
1: We'll see. It continues tonight. Wemby with another big one. We'll see you guys tomorrow. Enjoy game four, and we'll see you then. Until then, arrivederci, baby.
2: See you in the promised land.
1: Have a great night, everybody. Let's go Knicks.
2: Yay. All right. We are.
1: Hey, it's Covino and Rich. 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
6: The NBA Finals continues with Game 4 from Madison Square Garden as the Spurs try to even the series against the Knicks. Everything tips off at 8:30 p.m. Eastern Time. An average of 23.8 million viewers watch Game 3 of the NBA Finals on Monday night, the most for a Game 3 of the NBA Finals since 1998. In the NFL, the Chiefs and quarterback Patrick Mahomes agreed to extend his contract by two more years. His deal is now worth $504.75 million. It goes through 2033. Starting in 2027, his average annual salary of $64 million will be the highest for any player in NFL history. Colts wide receiver Alec Pierce could miss parts of training camp and maybe more as he continues to rehab from off-season ankle surgery that he had in March. In baseball, Fernando Tatis Jr. just walked it off for the Padres. They defeated the Reds. They defeated the Reds 5-4, and the Giants topped the Nationals 11-10. I'm Monty Bolaños.
7: One guy is happily divorced. One guy is happily married. One guy gets called daddy by his three beautiful daughters. One guy gets called daddy after a credit card approval. One guy won a state high school basketball championship. One guy only covered a state high school basketball championship. One guy does voiceovers for fast food chains. One guy only eats fast food. Does this seem weird to anybody else?
8: Crazy!
7: Can this sports writer and this sports fan share a radio show without driving each other crazy? 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Here's Kelvin Washington.
9: Ashwood.
10: Ack, ack, a dack.
9: Enter, brother.
11: That's right, enter, brother. That's right, it is the Odd Couple, Kelvin Washington, Ephraim Salaam, who's in for Rob. Rob is enjoying a day in New York.
12: I had a glizzy in my mouth.
11: Probably got three of them. No buns, though. No buns, Ephraim. Just straight glizzy.
12: But tight pants.
11: I'm not going to be a part
12: tighter
11: of
12: tighter pants.
11: Am I lying?
13: He's on a diet.
11: He's on a diet.
13: No
11: so
13: bread.
11: No carbs, no bread, just straight glizzy.
13: Straight glizzy.
11: I'm just telling you what the man is going to be eating. A few glizzies for him. Shout out to Rob. He's 40 years in the business, and one thing we learned about Rob, he mentioned it yesterday, Ephraim, you got to celebrate life. Let me tell you who don't need an excuse to celebrate himself, Rob Parker.
14: Well, I think we can learn a lot from that.
11: I have been reminded, he reminded me yesterday, we all need to do that more often. Yeah. So shout out to Rob. He's a 40-year in the business. He got a bunch of family and friends. I think he's going to make 20, 25 of them enjoying the Mets game. They're going to show some love to him. They got a whole section. They'll put him up on the Jumbotron and whatnot.
14: So he's not going to the Knicks game. He's going to the Mets
11: game. Yeah, he's going to.
14: That's a letdown.
11: Yeah, but
14: going all the way to New York to celebrate.
11: You could be right
14: 40
11: there.
14: 40 years of being
11: Square
14: in
11: Garden.
14: The business.
11: Yeah,
14: and you want to go to the Mets?
11: Well, that fits MLB, bro. But because you need to know.
14: But they're what is
11: baseball ain't going nowhere either. You have plenty of games to catch.
14: It seems odd.
11: Don't rain on his parade, okay?
14: Okay, look, that's right. Hey man, congratulations, Rob.
11: And he's gonna have a bunch of dope hats. I seen the hat.
14: Enjoy your glizzies, your bun-free glizzy,
11: no bun, straight glizzy. Shout out to Rob. Enjoy
12: it. You got a tissue for me?
11: Welcome on in to the Odd Couple again. It is a Worship Wednesday. We got a big show lined up. Not only do we have Ephraim here, we got Mike Hill getting ready to join us.
12: Ooh.
11: Bottom of the hour, our guy. We got two-time NBA champ with the Lakers, Lakers radio analyst Michael Thompson. Let me ask you something, Kelvin Washington. That's how you enter high school radio at the other station. Kelvin, let me ask you something.
14: There's another station?
11: There is another station.
14: Oh.
11: Yeah. We're national. That's a local LA station.
14: Oh,
11: yeah,
14: okay,
11: we're national here.
14: Cool.

0: cool.
1: And a whole lot to get to, man. We got some NBA stuff. 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We want you to be a part of the show. You can hit me up, K-Dub Live, for myself on social. What is Ephraim? Just straight Ephraim Salaam, right?
2: Just Ephraim Salaam.
1: Ephraim Salaam. Hit E on that as well.
2: You can hit me, but I don't hit back. So.
1: Okay. Well, don't hit him. Just hit us. You can hit us as well at FSR or Fox Sports Radio. Be sure to check out the brand new YouTube channel. You can see us right now, our pretty mugs. We got, of course, Elijah in here setting us up looking good. So go check out the
3: We want to know.
1: Search Odd Couple FSR. You'll find us there. Let's welcome in the Odd Couple crew because we couldn't do this show without them. We have, of course, Brandon filling in for Rob G. Rob G produced the show, but he's, you know, at home taking care of some business. So he'll be, of course, listening in. But Brandon will take care of us here. Black, we have Alex on the ones and twos.
4: Alex, you're a hidden talent.
1: Monsi Bolaños.
5: Yeah.
1: We'll be getting you your updates. Hey, what's your shirt say?
5: Where's Brunson? Yeah.
1: Are you all in? She got a Jalen Brunson shirt on.
2: No, slow down. Slow down. Absolutely not. No.
5: I am all for it. I'm all for it.
1: How? I think it's Jason Smith.
5: What do you mean
2: Smith.
5: For it?
2: He's Jason never Smith played for the Clippers. He's
5: it's okay.
2: Never...
5: I'm not wearing a jersey. It's okay. I'm not going to wear a Knicks jersey. That's what I can do. I'm a Clipper fan.
2: That's weird.
5: Okay. Yeah.
2: I would never wear a Celtics shirt.
5: Well, that's the difference between you and I. I'm more fun than you.
1: And as she likes to say, or you like to say, everybody's got choices.
2: Everybody's got choices.
1: So she made
2: the wrong one.
5: No. Don't hate on the short king.
1: Well, let's see what Brunson. Yeah, hopefully he can return back to kind of his more efficient self. My goodness. And of course, the social media guru, Elijah.
6: Never heard of him.
1: Getting us set.
2: Who?
1: You still ain't heard of him? It's been 8 years.
2: Who?
6: Never heard of him.
1: Elijah, I heard of you.
7: I can't see him.
1: Don't do that.
7: What? Where is he?
1: Don't do that. He's over there. Don't do that. See what he's got to do with dark people.
7: I can't see him.
2: In the corner.
7: What you mean?
1: Oh,
7: I didn't make it
2: in the corner.
7: Okay.
1: Hit your own racist button.
2: Everybody is sitting under a light but Elijah. He's sitting
7: see
2: under
7: see what I'm saying?
1: Just give me a light. Just give it up.
7: Am I wrong? Can you see Elijah
2: I
7: anywhere?
2: I cannot see him.
7: Thank you.
2: Man, shame.
1: Y'all got Brandon over there blushing. Don't do it like that.
2: Brandon's like, what show is this? I did not know.
7: Brandon's not blushing. He was in the sun for an hour. Stop it.
1: Could be. Yo, because like between you and him, because like the vitamin D of the chromosome of the creatine, if you get it and you eat it with the flax seeds.
2: You need the chi, bro.
1: Those two in there.
2: Do we have time to talk about chlorophyll?
7: Oh,
1: well,
2: that's funny. Yeah.
1: What, M drive? Yeah, we might have to have Alex make us. You get turned out on the.
2: I got a little turned out on.
1: All right, we'll get to that. We got a lot to get to on the show. Let's start it off with this. Game 4 NBA Finals. President Trump not in the building, so maybe the mojo is back for the Knicks. Maybe you got fans right there. I think it's on 3rd Street, if I'm not mistaken, 7th Street, one of the streets out there. They get to be right back out. Obviously, all of that got nixed because of President Trump being in the building. And hopefully they can get back to form. If you are the Knicks, that's what you're waiting on. And I said this yesterday to Rob. I think the Knicks president there, the entire city of New York going crazy. I mean, they're going crazy. All the celebrity role. I mean, just it's all of that. And I said this to you. You called in yesterday. I felt like the Knicks, surprisingly, were the tense team, the tight team. They felt all that pressure. Yep. The whole city there, biggest city in America, hadn't won in since 73, hadn't been in it since 99. I thought the veteran squad felt it. I thought the younger team was like, hey, we ain't got nothing to lose. Let's go ball out. But here's going to be the key for me, Ephraim, tonight, what I'm looking for. I'm looking for the return of the 13-winning game winning streak cat. Mm. Can Karl Anthony Towns, AP be out for him? When they went on a 13-game winning streak, a large portion of that was when Cat. They said, less hero ball from Jalen. Jalen, we got the perfect role for you. Be a part of the flow. Get some shots. Do what you do. Close this thing.
2: Okay.
1: Mariano Rivera to stay. Come on in. What you want? Some walkout music you want. We're going to close this thing on out, and that's what we need you to do. Obviously, you can make some big shots here. That's what you do. You're our best scorer. But right now, you're shooting 37%. You're inefficient. They've got big wings all over the place, body checking you, making it difficult for you. And that's okay because we built the team for reasons like situations like this.
2: Right.
1: And I credit Mike Brown for shifting. Something he said 2 days ago. Mike Brown said, what I had to do as a coach was adjust. And when it wasn't working, adjust. And he said, I don't try to make the team fit to what I'm doing. I adjust the game plan to my players. I thought that was responsible. His point was, we're egoless. I'm trying to find what's working, and he found it. 13-game winning streak, average margin before the finals, 20.

0: 4 points a game. They have been in a good groove, sharing the ball, moving the ball, putting Cat at that high post. Karl Anthony Towns, 20-plus points, 12-plus rebounds when they've won. Ephraim, Karl Anthony Towns can't get 10 shots the whole game. Okay. Right. Only 10 shots.
1: You're right.
0: So for me, you have to get back to that. Mike Brown said they're going to. He said, I have to make it a point to get in the ball. And here's what I'm going to ask for the big fella. God forbid once, you and I, around the same age, can we ever have a dude call for the ball? Can we ever have a dude say, hey, I got this. I'm open, got a little guy on me, and I want to dominate. So for me, Ephraim, quick last point, is in order what I want to see the Knicks, in order for them to get back to winning ways, it has to be where Karl Anthony Towns is the focal point. They're passing through him. Look at these numbers. He's shooting 56%. He's shooting 46 from three. That guy has to have the ball. So to me, that's where the offense is run through. Get back on track. We were under pressure. We felt it. We raised our hands. We admit it. And get back to our plan, performing better.
1: This is what I'll tell you. Everyone was saying, including myself, Karl Anthony Towns has been amazing.
0: Mm-hmm.
1: Since the third game of the Atlanta series. He's been amazing. He's been great in every series, every game. Mike Brown did something, took some of the pressure off Brunson, and ran the offense through Karl Anthony Towns. And they're benefited greatly for mm-hmm. it. To the tune of looking like one of the best teams in the playoffs, especially this playoffs. What were the rumblings before game three?
0: I don't want to believe you.
1: Listen to what I'm saying. We're all human beings.
0: Mm-hmm.
1: We all expect things from us, especially if we've ascended to greatness.
0: Yep.
1: If Karl Anthony Towns, people were saying, if the series ended today, Karl Anthony Towns would be the finals MVP.
0: Mm-hmm.
1: And I agree with that. He played like that, right? Jalen Brunson is the face of that team. Jalen Brunson, who has been the topic of small guards can't lead a team to the promised land and be the finals MVP and win a finals. That's out there. That's been talked about. Draymond, like, yep. it's just not one person.
0: Mm-hmm.
1: Kendrick Perkins, the whole nine yards. People are talking about this. Jalen Brunson hears this. Jalen Brunson understands what's going on. Jalen Brunson came out and had a game we haven't seen. His plus or minus was -7. Karl Anthony Towns was still +11.
0: Mm-hmm.
1: Meaning his minutes on the floor were more productive than Jalen. Jalen finally got into the 30s in scoring, but he shot 28 times?
0: He's right now, I think it's 82 points in the games on 81 shots.
1: So subconsciously, whether he's like, I'm going out, and subconsciously he understands from a human standpoint, mm-hmm. what people are saying. Guess who can't pass the ball to himself? Karl Anthony Towns cannot pass the ball to himself. Right? Jalen Brunson's usage rate, you can demand all you want. I can look you off. I can take my shot. I can drive to the court. We saw the Knicks play uncharacteristic basketball in game three. That's all I'm saying. All I'm saying is Jalen Brunson went out, in my opinion, to prove to people why he's the MVP. He went out to try to win the MVP in a game that they thought that they were going to win. So now you have a game four for the sweep, and if you go out there and ball again, they give it to you.
0: Mm.
1: But if Karl Anthony Towns, if it runs through him and say he has a triple-double,
0: right,
1: and you guys win that game, brother, it don't matter what you do in the last game. I'm not saying I know that,
0: mm-hmm.
1: but that's what it looked like when I was watching.
0: Here's my pushback to that. I get the sentiment, because that's when was the talk.
1: Did you see that?
0: That was the talk.
1: No, I'm not. Don't worry about the talk.
0: But here's what I saw.
1: Yes.
0: I really mean this.
1: Okay.
0: I saw a guy who has Napoleon syndrome, I would imagine, at times, because he's too small, not athletic enough. And a guy who, the tallest human being on earth, pushed him down and sunned him.
1: Nah, that's not
0: that one play. I saw Stephon Castle bulldoze him.
1: Yeah, okay.
0: And I saw Jalen Brunson.

0: and getting pushed over a couple of times, say, I'm about to show y'all I'm that guy. I'm built for this. I'm tough, and I can do this. Not trying to be MVP. Semantics. But I don't think it was the mindset of MVP. I think it was more so I'm not going to let y'all disrespect me.
1: Any way you take a player out of their mindset that has been helping them win, right?
0: It's a win for the Spurs.
1: It's a win for the Spurs.
0: I don't disagree with that.
1: So whether he's trying to capture the voters in the MVP, whether he's trying to prove a point to the other team, both of those are wrong. And both of those have the same outcome.
0: One is more malicious, though. One is more
1: hey man, you can pick.
0: Detrimental to the team. I'm doing pick. This for me.
1: Okay, so if they push him down again this game, is he going to do it?
0: If they push him down, if it's Wemby specifically, we got to scrap.
1: It doesn't matter.
0: Because Wemby can give.
1: If he feels like that again, if Stephon Castle runs through his chest again.
0: I'm going to tell you why I say no. Why I don't think he'll do that.
1: Okay, well, talk
0: if,
1: to him.
0: If they run into him or whatever, they elbow him, they, you know, try to rough him up and tough him up. I'll tell you that after this. Huh? It is the Odd Couple on a Worship Wednesday. Ephraim is in for Rob on this Worship Wednesday. Still a lot to get to. We got Mike Hill joining us in just a little bit. Looking forward to that as well. All right, if you want to jump into it, we'll maybe take a couple calls, 877-99 on Fox, 877-99 on Fox. We'll take some calls on this. It is the Odd Couple on a Worship Wednesday, Fox Sports Radio. But Ephraim, we got to tell them all about M-Drive.
1: When M-Drive first came to me, I'll be honest.
0: What'd you say?
1: I never heard of it.
0: And I had neither, to be honest with you. But then, of course, I started to pay attention, and I was really paying attention to what was going on in my body.
1: Same. After 40 energy drops, weight won't move. The gym stops giving back what you put in.
0: And you know what happens, right? You think it's you.
1: It's not. It's testosterone. 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
1: 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A scientist named Gary Keogh built this almost 20 years ago for himself after feeling the same change.
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1: 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I'm not. Over a million men use it, including myself.
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19: Brothers and sisters, I want to welcome you back to life.
20: Back to the one.
21: Yo, you know what I realized, Brandon?
20: What?
21: We're never going to be able to just say things ever again.
20: No.
21: Like, I'm over here having a serious conversation.
20: I guess it was serious.
21: A health conversation.
20: I guess it was serious.
21: And I'm over here looking, you know, and, you know, I ain't going to say it, repeat it.
20: Right, exactly.
21: And then he's like, oh.
20: I'm like, pause, bro.
21: And I'm like, I didn't even hear that first.
20: I can't focus on the rest of it because that was just out of control.
21: Yeah, we've gotten carried away. And I'm guilty of it, too. Alex knows this. We will all be over here. I'll be like, I whispered to my Alec Paul that it is the Odd Couple, Kelvin.

0: Washington, Ephraim Salamin on this Worship Wednesday. 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And I was supposed to relay a message to you. George Reister, shout out to George Reister, friend of the show. I was just with him, and he told me, he said, Ephraim might be like, yo, man, you know, why tell George he's supposed to call me?
1: George, and he ghosted me.
0: Yeah, and he said, my bad. But I'm going to call you.
1: Man, please. We're trying to do business.
0: Yeah.
1: Well, I don't, George begged me to come over and do business. Okay. And so when I'm trying to close the business up, I don't know where George is.
0: And you ABC'd it. Always be closing. You trying to close.
1: I always be closing.
0: George, come on, bro.
1: I don't know what's going
0: on,
1: George.
0: Don't call him now, though.
1: I'm calling him. No, the reason
0: I say that, it was a pool party.
1: Oh, and, he was out there having a good time.
0: Yeah, it was a good time. All the kids, the kids' last day of school, so they were kind enough to host a big old huge pool party.
1: Can somebody call George?
0: We
1: have
0: could
1: George
0: do it.
1: Call in.
0: That'd be funny. You want to do that maybe next hour?
1: Yes, we're going to do that next hour.
0: We got Mike Hill coming up.
1: Maybe put him on the spot.
0: Or last hour. Michael Thompson, then we don't have anybody
1: we'll
0: last
1: George
0: hour.
1: Last
0: we'll
1: hour.
0: Do last. All right, we'll call him out about that. Monty, you calling him? Monty's calling him.
1: Tell him we calling him in the 7 o'clock, no, 6 o'clock hour.
0: 9 o'clock on the East. All right, let's get to this. You asked me something about Brunson. You said, and I'm going to say I'm asking it correctly. You were saying, what if the Spurs kind of bump him around and get him, kind of get him ticked off again?
1: According to why you think he did what he did.
0: I think the thing I love about him is that he is measured enough. He, two-time collegiate champion, very wise guy, dad been through it, Rick Brunson, but, in the league. And I think he's the type to be like, that's on me. I got carried away. Let me not take it personally. I got 11 other guys depending on me. There are other guys, I'll be right there with you. You know what I mean? Like, I know he's going to get fired up. He's going to get going. He's, maybe Edwards because he wants to prove it to you. Luka would be like that. You know, like, what? I think Jalen Brunson, not that he's going to take, he's still going to get shots up. That's what he does. He's a scorer. But I don't think he'll take it as personally, like, I have to attack you, even take bad shots. That's just me.
1: I know Rick Brunson had a thing or two to say.
0: Yeah, like, come on, son.
1: I know Rick was like, hey, man, they probably watched the film about five or six times already. It stuck out, and it was odd, because we know that Jalen Brunson is a bucket getter.
0: Yep.
1: I'm coaching my sons, and I coach, 12U kids, and out of a team of eight, you'll have one or two bucket getters that can, no matter what they're doing defensively, you can get a bucket. Brunson has been one of those guys
0: his whole life.
1: In this moment, on the biggest stage in the world for basketball, in the Garden.
0: Literally, yeah. The game
1: in a
0: and
1: game
0: a location.
1: To essentially wrap up the series, because no team has ever come back 3-1 or 3-0. You decide in that moment, oh, they made me mad. I'm about to do it myself. You have not gotten this far doing that. And matter of fact, when you were doing it earlier, Atlanta beat you twice.
0: Yep.
1: So you pick that moment. And you mean to tell me he didn't hear the chatter of Karl Anthony Towns being the favorite for finals MVP on his team? Remember when Steph Curry won his first championship? And he was the MVP of the league and didn't even win finals MVP.
0: Right.
1: Because they should have gave it to LeBron. Player.
0: And it should have been LeBron. Right? Even in a loss,
1: 38,
0: it should have been
1: LeBron. 12 and 9 or something like that.
0: And he did his thing against LeBron. Like, wait, what? Did I miss? That was the there's like three things in the last 20 years that I'm like, all right, NBA, what was that?
1: But what I'm telling you is he's felt that. He understands the moment. He knows. So I'm going to do all of this for the team. And when we get to the finals and not be able to win finals MVP?
0: I just don't want to believe it.
1: I don't want to believe it
0: you
1: either.
0: I watched
1: the game, and I'm like, what's happening right now?
0: You also watched him in college.
1: I did.
0: He was never that kind of guy.
1: No,
0: he was just very
1: Josh Hart was the guy.
0: And in fact,
1: DiVincenzo was the guy.
0: By the way, I remember watching him call. Like, who?
1: This is crazy.
0: I'm like, this dude is nice.
1: He mixed.
0: Yeah. He is, by the way. If he's not, he is.
1: Can't have no hairline it's, like that.
0: Somebody lied in the somebody,
1: you gotta just look
0: 23
1: it.
0: And me.
1: I'm Irish and British.
0: I'm French and something else.
1: Yeah.

0: by something.
1: Well, allegedly.
0: But he got a brother.
1: I don't know, Monty, if I believe him 23 to me. Well, black people, I think they were just lying to us.
0: Because
1: they know we can't trace our history. A lot of us at
0: least. Throwing darts at them. Scandinavian.
1: And
0: we're going to do some region in Africa Ghanaian. And Scandinavia.
1: And you're Ghanaian. Ghanaian and Irish.
0: I'm Nigerian, Ghanaian, and Irish.
1: It's just making stuff up.
0: Say what now? Okay.
1: I know good and well, but I can't believe I was so, I don't even want to talk about that. I was mad. I'm like, I don't trust none of this for black people. We don't know.
0: No one knows.
1: My name is supposed to be not Washington. I have to get all deep. All right, Mike Hill on the other side. And I got to ask Mike Hill something. You were looking at it because we both got the same TVs. I saw you look at something that I want to ask Mike Hill about what's happening in New York.
0: Okay.
1: Mike Hill, New York, Knick fan, spent time, obviously, born in New York. I think he left Alabama, but New York is home in his mind. We'll talk to him in just
0: Bessemer.
1: A little bit. That's best, man. Allo, right. That's right. Monty. Right now, Monty Bolognese. What?
2: Thank you so much. I did text Georgie.
1: What
2: did I said, hey, the Odd Couple's going to call you because Kelvin said you're talking smack about Ephraim. That's accurate, right?
1: Exactly. You know how you stick to sports. You're not coming to news with me,
0: man,
1: Monty.
0: She going to have somebody fight.
1: Yeah, they're going to have you. We're trying to have some integrity and accuracy in news.
0: Can you text him and say Ephraim said you've been ghosting him?
2: I'll say that. Yes. I did put laughing emojis, okay. So he knows it's lighthearted.
0: He knows. But yeah. He ghosted me on business deals.
2: I'm going to say ghost it. Why you be ghosting people?
1: Yeah. Why you, that works.
2: I'm going to say why you be ghosting.
1: Why you be ghosting?
2: Guys, NBA Finals game is going to start in about an hour. Spurs trying to even the series from Madison Square Garden. But the good news is the tickets went way down on the secondary market. Mm. So instead of like 10,000, yeah. 11,000, 12,000, 3,700.
1: Oh, okay.
2: According to Bleacher Report, about 3,700, $2,000 to get your foot in.
1: That bodega worker, that dump truck worker, that UPS driver, that's crazy. They can't afford it.
0: Are we having a watch party out front again?
1: That's all that
2: but
1: matters.
2: But it's only 1,000 people. So there is a watch party, but it's being controlled by the NYPD. So my understanding is 1,000 people can go.
1: Well, we might get Mike Hill in there a moment. I'll explain why that is. Yeah. They acted a fool, Ephraim.
2: A little bit. They sure did.
1: Here I am, you know, all in like you with the T-shirt.
2: Right? We in. Listen, a lot of people are in. We in. A lot of people are in. Hold on, Ephraim. An average of 23.8 million viewers watched Game 3 of the NBA Finals.
0: Football numbers.
1: 18 of it is
0: football
1: New York.
0: Numbers.
2: Yeah, the most for a Game 3 since 1998.
1: Okay.
0: Regular season Browns Carolina numbers.
1: None of that. Can you compare apples to apples, sir?
0: I'm just saying.
2: It's
0: true. Though.
1: And you ain't even football. Yeah, I know you played the NFL, but you like basketball.
0: I do. I love basketball.
1: So, all right then.
2: Quickly here, guys, in NFL news, Patrick Mahomes is going to make a lot of money. No shocker there. He and the Chiefs have extended his contract by 2 years. So his deal now is $504.75 million. And in 2027, his average annual salary is going to be $64 million, the most for any player in NFL history. So congrats to you, Patrick Mahomes. In baseball, guys, Phillies lead the Blue Jays right now 1-0, top of the second inning. Max Scherzer has reached 3,500 strikeouts, 11th pitcher to do so. Back to you guys.
1: Hall of Fame, right?
0: Oh, yeah.
2: Absolutely. First ballot?
0: Yeah, the other 10 guys are in the Hall of Fame, too.
1: First ballot?
0: Yeah.
2: He should be.
0: Yeah,
1: all right. Of course. There we have it. Monty, thank you. Yes. Odd Couple. Rob is out. We got Ephraim in, Kelvin Washington on this Worship Wednesday, joined by our guy, Mike Hill, Fox Sports 1 host, New York Knicks super fan. Go, New York. Go, New York. What up, Mike?
3: Game time, baby. I'm in game mode. I'm focused right now, man.
1: I'm not gonna get out of here and everything like that.
3: I'm focused. And
1: hey, he acting like Jamie Foxx in the
3: situation for my Knicks tonight. Why y'all bothering me right now? What's up, fellas?
1: Hey, all right. We got to start here. We can get to the X's and O's and what you saw in game three or what you saw through the first three games. But I got to ask you this. Can you tell the Knicks fans to relax? Why are they beating up people walking around with Spurs jersey on? Come on, Mike.
3: I mean, you know what? There's fans and there are fanatics, man. Then they're just damn fools. And the people that did that the other night are just damn fools. There's no place in sports or anywhere in society for anything like that, man. Like, I understand you love your team. You ride for your team. I die for my team. I'll go to bat for my team. But I'm not catching a case for my team. I'm not catching felonies for my team, man. That is not showing your loyalty to a team because somebody's wearing a Spurs jersey. How would you like it if you went down to San Antonio and a group of San Antonio Spurs start beating the hell out of you? That's no way to conduct yourself, man. Let's just go out there, win. I know the city's going to be crazy if they do win this championship. It's been a long time. I can understand the angst. I can understand the anxiety or whatever, man. But Let's have fun.

0: and enjoy the Knicks having this remarkable season and not destroyed because a couple of fans, a couple of stupid idiots out there are doing dumb things.
1: They well can't said, do brother, it. It's well not said. A couple. It's thousands of people just out of control.
0: Yeah, well, you know, they got 8-9 million people in New York, and most of them are New York fans, man. So, you know, look, I understand. They are. It's dumb. You know, I agree with you, man. And like I said, it's like 20 of them got arrested, and there's maybe hundreds of tens of thousands of people down there trying to enjoy themselves, and then you get a group of just rowdy, stupid, ignorant fools that just want to cause trouble and just want to show their allegiance for the orange and blue. They're the main ones that are screaming at Jalen Brunson for having a bad game in game three or whatever or whatnot, but they want to beat up a Spurs fan wearing right. a Victor Wembanyama jersey walking down the street, supporting and celebrating his team and a big win. Now, am I going to be somebody that's a Spurs fan? And am I going to walk through a crowd of Knicks fans? No, probably not. Just like Raider Nation, I understand. They do certain things like that in certain stadiums. But once again, there is no place, not just in sports, but in society for something like that. So people just got to be cool and stop doing ignorant stuff, dumb stuff.
1: The bad thing about it is win or lose the finals, the Knicks fans.
2: New York is going to get tore up.
1: It's going to be a problem.
2: one way
1: we
2: or the
1: already
2: other.
1: Know. Win yeah. or lose, yeah. it's a wrap. Okay?
0: Yeah.
1: Let's move on. Mike, being a Knicks fan, what did you see? What did you see different from the Knicks in the previous 13 games to what they showed up with in game three of the finals?
0: I saw a totally different team, man. It seemed like in the beginning, and I know Spurs have thrown the first punch in the first couple of games of the series, first two games of the series, and the Knicks were able to come back. I saw a Knicks team that felt like they could do the same thing in game three. I saw a Knicks team that seemed like they were more overwhelmed by the hype and the crowd than the young Spurs were in that first game. I also saw a Knicks team that on offense did not do the things that they have become accustomed to over the last 13 games that moved that ball so well. I saw Jalen Brunson dribbling the ball for 18 seconds and then trying to get a shot off over two defenders, trying to create some of this stuff. I saw Jalen Brunson. I put game three, and I love Jalen. Don't get me wrong. He is not having the series that he needs to have to try and lead his team to his first championship in over 50 years. I saw Jalen Brunson in my mind seeming like, okay, I have not had the first two games. I want to win the MVP of this championship.
1: Speak on it, Mike.
0: Do MVP things. And that is not what is going to help this team win. This offense has to run the ball, hopefully through Carl Anthony Towns, get him a little bit more involved. The fact that he had off game and Jalen Brunson was shooting, you know, bricks and throwing the ball up the way he was and dribbling as much let you know that the offense wasn't in sync. Therefore, other players like Mikal Bridges couldn't do his thing offensively. Deuce McBride, who hasn't had a great game so far in these finals, wasn't able to get off. You know, even Landry Shamet in his open threes, where it's not knocking out. When the ball is moving around the perimeter like it has been for the Knicks in those previous 13 games, that offense seems unstoppable. And then on the defensive end of things, man, they just weren't getting around screens. They weren't fighting through the screens like they usually do, man. I didn't see anything from Mikal Bridges. And I'm not trying to put everything on him, but I understand he got two early fouls in that game in game three. But I didn't see anything on the offensive end, and I damn sure didn't see anything on the defensive end. That has got to stop. He and OG Anunoby, I've said this from the beginning, are the keys to the Knicks winning this series. We know Cat's going to get his eventually. We know Jalen's going to get his and show up when he needs to. But those two guys, when they play well and Josh continues to play and be the heart and soul of this team, the Knicks can win this championship. But those two got to show up. OG showed them in game three. Mikal Bridges did not.
2: Let me go here. Of course, Mike Hill.
1: I love that take. I love that take.
2: I ain't like it.
1: Kelvin didn't like that.
2: Did you text him?
1: No, I ain't
2: text
1: him nothing.
2: We argued
1: Mike knows what he's doing.
2: We argued. I said, well, I don't even feel like rehashing it, but you just had a point of him about that MVP love and maybe Jalen was feeling some type of way. I don't want to buy it. I just don't think he's that type of guy. Mm-hmm. I thought it was more personal because they were throwing him all over the daggone court, and he just was like, I'm gonna prove it to them. Let me go here. Mike Hill on with the Odd Couple, Kelvin Washington, Ephraim Salaam in for Rob on this Worship Wednesday. I'm going to go to the other side of this, and this is with the Spurs. You've been covering hoops, watching hoops your whole life like us. I don't know if I can think of, and the Thunder would be the only answer if I had to think of somebody, a team this young that is almost this young and dumb and believe they can win it. Like, technically, you're like, no way, you're not supposed to win this. But they're 22, 21, 20 when you're looking at their best players. Obviously, De'Aaron Fox at 28. But this young squad has the nerve to be in the finals and making it a series. Have you seen anything quite like this?
0: No, I mean, you brought the Thunder from last year being a young team, and they had that.

0: togetherness, and it was almost like, hey, we're in Oklahoma City. We have nothing else to do. We might as well be friends and family and do
1: right.
0: everything on the basketball court and win a championship.
1: But the difference real quick, Mike, the difference real quick is that SGA at that time was like 26, 27. You had Hartenstein who was starting. He's 28. Like, they had at least some guys that were your best players older. Your best player is 22 and Wimby, first playoff go.
0: Yeah, and most of their best players are under 25 years old. You're talking about what Dylan Harper's been able to do. You're talking about what, you talk about Wimby. You talk about all the players that are really stepping up right now for that basketball team. Of course, you talk about Stephon Castle, man, who's been unbelievable in this series on both ends of the court. You talk about that core three right there alone, man, has been incredible. And like you said, they're not afraid, man. I don't see any fear in their eyes. And Ephraim can speak on this more so than anything as a former athlete, man. There is an intangible, man, that comes along with being an athlete. You can have all the skill set in the world, man, but if you don't have that heart to go along with it, man, you're not going to be the great player that you can be. These guys, that core group of guys, they have the heart and the soul, and they got a nastiness to them, and they got a will. The fact that Stephon Castle says, I expect in his second season, I expect to win the next three. I expect, even after they beat us the first two games at home, I expect us to come in there and win four straight. That is what you want to hear out of players like that. Even though Wimby has done some, you know, some kind of dirty stuff here and there, like marginal stuff or whatever, throwing Jalen Brunson, I like the nastiness that he has that he plays with. I would like to see the Knicks come out with that same kind of fire, that same kind of energy, that same kind of heart, that same kind of fight tonight to protect their home court. Because once again, winning tonight's game, I believe is going to win the series. So yes, to answer your question, Kevin, I have not seen anybody or any team this young play this well, with this type of tenacity, with this type of focus, with this type of attitude. And man, look, if the Knicks don't get it this year, if this Spurs team and this core sticks together, oh, it's going to be a long time for anybody can say that they're going to have a run in the NBA, because it's the Spurs era, man. As long as they stay healthy and they stay together and don't go off and create to the or get their heads and get a big head, this is going to be a long run for the San Antonio Spurs.
1: Right. We're going to end it here, big dog.
2: Appreciate
1: your phone
2: you,
1: starting
2: Mike.
1: To break up a little bit at the end. But, hey, we got you, man. We appreciate it. I know for you it's go New York, go New York, go. We'll have to wait and see, about an hour away from tip-off of game four. Appreciate you.
2: That boy from Bessemer, Alabama. He don't know nothing about no Knicks.
1: He still reps in New York,
2: I know. Love Mike Hill, man.
1: Oh, yeah. Great brother. Great
2: Been
1: brother.
2: Been a co-host of mine for many years. Known him as a colleague for a long time.
1: Yep. Shout out to Mike, great dude, man. Any quick point from anything he said you want to jump on?
2: No, but it made me aware that I wasn't on the wrong page.
1: No, I think other people saw
2: what I saw, which was counter to what the Knicks have become. Mm-hmm. That's why it stuck out. I'm like, oh, what's happening? So as I'm watching him dribble the shot clock out. And taking these shots, I'm like, well, he's open. There's no ball movement. No one's cutting. The cat is just standing there. Mm-hmm. And I'm like, oh, this doesn't bode. They played directly into the hands of the San Antonio Spurs.
1: Cat has to get 15 to 20 shots. Cat has to be the MVP of this finals.
2: They can't guard him. Nobody can guard him.
1: He's too versatile. Get to the hole, mid-range, jump hook, dunk. Free throws, three pointers. He has to be aggressive. It can't just be, well, I look kind of low. This is the finals. Give you a Tuesday night in January.
2: I lose this game, brother. Exactly.
1: So I expect him to come out and show out tonight, man. He's got to give me around 24 and 14. That kind of game from him. Really good defense. Wimby's going to get numbers, but make it hard on him. That's what I expect to see. But this is going to be a good one. Last point, real quick. I don't know if I've ever seen Stone Cold killers that are 20,
2: man.
1: 21. I mean, Stephon Castle is like a 7-year veteran, the way he plays and doesn't care and checks people 94 feet, talks smack, runs over Brunson. Like, what 2-year, 2nd-year veteran player, I should say, runs over a guy like a Brunson and whatever.
2: I think it's the leadership. Victor Wembanyama.
1: I go from maybe even top down, like the whole organization.
2: What I'm telling you is their best player is about that life.
1: He is.
2: And when that happens, you'll be surprised, because now you have to, as an athlete, you have to live up to a standard.
1: Mm-hmm. That's true.
2: If your best player is about that life and you're not, that's a good way to find another job.
1: Not to mention when your best player put the hit out.
2: Bro, you saw it.
1: And then go lay them out.
2: Hey, man.
1: Hey, Biombo.
2: Hey.
1: What's the other plump?

0: ain't even the same Plum. I didn't even know Plumlee was on the team.
1: That moment changed that whole series.
0: He's A, man.
1: That moment changed that whole series at the end of the game when Bismack Biyombo and Plumlee went in there.
0: Just laying out McCain.
1: And cannonballed his back. Hey, man, but look, they came out with a different level of intensity the next game, starting with him.
0: Mm-hmm.
1: You watch that game three, the first two plays were plays at the rim for Victor Wembanyama.
0: The one thing that'll be interesting, foul trouble. Like, how are the refs going to watch Wemby specifically? Because to Mike's point, he's gotten away with a lot. The league has let some things slide.
1: He hasn't gotten away with a lot. They've gotten away with a lot on him. That's the difference. If they call this thing like that, the Knicks are really going to be in trouble.
0: No, I'm not arguing with that, but I'm saying
1: that one with – we're putting a whole lot of emphasis on the
0: only
1: one.
0: Only why, because it's big. He would have been out a game.
1: No, he wouldn't have.
0: If
1: he would have got another one, if that was a flagrant one, if he would have got another one, then he would have been suspended. He would still be playing right now, even if that was upgraded to a flagrant.
0: Even with the previous
1: yes.
0: Flagrant.
1: So well, what I'm telling you
0: by
1: is.
0: By the way, that was, can we agree this? Can we at least agree that was a flagrant?
1: I loved it though.
0: No, I agree with that.
1: Yes, 100%.
0: Okay, that's all I asked.
1: Did you see him laugh in Brunson's face after he did it?
0: Yes.
1: Yes, man. Guess what? If that's your leader, we good. I'm going.
0: I love the 80s, 90s feel of
1: come
0: this.
1: Come on, bro.
0: The
1: this
0: last
1: is,
0: couple
1: this,
0: series.
1: Patrick Ewing was on the pregame show, and he was like,
0: yeah, I love it.
1: I wish somebody would have done that to Starks. I would have. Yeah, but.
0: Bill Laimbeer somewhere smiling in a rocking chair.
1: Draymond Green himself.
0: Charles
1: said,
0: Oakley, if they could just let him in.
1: If someone would have grabbed Steph Curry by the neck and threw him down.
0: It would have went down.
1: I'm getting kicked out the game.
0: 100%, which is interesting how the Knicks responded. All right, we got a break here. Tyrek player of the day on the way. Plus, and somebody didn't get invited to the White House. We'll explain. It's the Odd Couple, Fox Sports Radio.
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0: Fox Sports Radio. Shout out to Mike Hill. Appreciate him joining us. It's the Odd Couple, Kelvin Washington. Kiefer Salam, who's in for Rob. Rob enjoying some time away in New York City. But no, he is not at the Knicks game. He's at the Mets game with his fam and friends. Enjoying 40 years in the business. So shout out to Rob.
1: 40 years. How many you got in?
0: 21.
1: I have 29.
0: 29, yeah. 40. But that's the good thing about what we do, like you now being on this side, you had a date for football. There was an expiration date at some point.
1: Yeah.
0: This side of it, you can 30 years.
1: I can keep going, yeah.
0: Yeah.
1: I love it. Look, it's fun. That's why I've been doing it for so long. People think I just jumped on the mic one time and then I started in live TV.
0: I used to see you all the time.
1: So it's you know, I'm seasoned. People are like, man, you really? No. I pride myself on being in the know of all sports because I like to work year round. A lot of football guys.
0: That's a good point.
1: Have an off season. They have an off season, right? No. I'm going right into NBA All Star. I'm going right into baseball starting up, spring training. I'm going right into the playoffs. Going right into the NBA Finals. We'll talk the draft in a little. All of that. I love sports, man, and I wanted to be retired from football and have a voice across sports. You know, that's fun to me because I am a fan.
0: Yeah, that's the key part too, man. I think, and I talked about this, the reason why, like, I picked the Knicks first from a basketball, like what I think. But then also I said it's just great for hoops. When New York is starting, they haven't been great. They pop up every now and again.
1: Amazing.
0: They're okay for a couple years. So it's been great just to see the atmosphere, to see the vibe, to feel New York. And except for the cover, we talked about those idiots out there beating people up. That's just crazy. But so for me, as a fan of hoop, when Madison Square Garden is rocking, it feels different. And every sport has that thing, you know, in college basketball, if Duke is great, North Carolina great, you feel that. When the Lakers are right and the Knicks.
1: When the San Diego State is popping.
0: When San Diego. Yeah. Look, I can't say it in Eastern Michigan. All right, real quick, let's get to this tie rack play of the day.
2: Montgomery hits a fly ball pretty well. Deep left, and it is gone! He's won it!

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